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0: Thanks for spending time with us. Welcome into Wednesday. It's time now for the Mic Drop with this morning's Mike Gavin.
1: Good morning. Well, we've heard several stories coming out of college graduations this year about students being none too thrilled when speakers go on about how AI is going to change the world, since part of that means taking their jobs. So you can imagine the reaction when their college graduation was ruined because of AI. This happened at Glendale Community College in Arizona, where the school decided to use an AI system to read graduates' names this year, and it skipped dozens of them. The school's president took to the stage to explain what happened, and here was the response.
2: Yep. Yep. So that is a lesson learned for us.
1: Now, initially, she'd said that the students whose names were not announced would not be able to walk across the stage again, leading to more boos. But before it was announced that the skipped graduates' names would be read by a human, and they would finally get the graduation moment that they were hoping for.
0: This is dreadful.
1: I mean,
0: just dreadful.
1: I mean, that's the whole point of having the bot do these things, is so they don't skip names. You know, they don't do things that humans might do.
0: Yeah.
1: And that, how does this happen?
0: They didn't even have a plan B.
1: Yeah.
0: Because you would have thought about this, right?
1: Yes.
0: Like, what happens if something goes wrong with AI? Then somebody immediately steps in who's familiar with the names and reads the names.
1: Yeah.
0: That's not acceptable for a college graduation.
1: Yeah.
0: You're an institution of higher learning. This should not happen.
1: Yeah, 100%.
0: Right? In the most basic of graduations these days, I believe a student walks up, says their name to the person, right? Because you can't know thousands of names at some of the larger schools, right? So you walk up to the stage as the graduate and say, it's pronounced Mike Gavin. And then I say, Mike Gavin.
1: Yeah.
0: Right? That's literally how it goes. It's that easy.
1: Yeah. I agree. I mean, we might have a little bit of bias here because in this case, AI is like literally taking our jobs, since you and I do public address work on the side. So it is taking our jobs. But I mean, imagine you're a parent, you know, and it's this situation, or the student or a parent, or your relatives flew in from across the country to see this moment. And then, you know, AI and the college both screwed it up.
0: Yeah. You're Glendale Community College in Arizona, and you're the first in your family to say get a degree of some kind.
1: Yeah.
0: And AI rains on your parade. Not acceptable.
1: Yeah.
0: 100%. Horrible.
1: Yep. And we're not sure if AI had anything to do with this foul-up, but it wouldn't be surprising. The NFL is apologizing to a star player after a misspelling on a trophy he won. Jackson Smith Njigba, who catches passes for the Seattle Seahawks, was named Offensive Player of the Year for last season. And before you guess what was wrong, his unusual name was actually spelled correctly. However, instead of the trophy saying Offensive Player of the Year, it read Defensive Player of the Year. Smith Njigba posted about the error on Instagram, calling it disrespectful. The league apologized for the error, saying that they would create and ship him a new trophy, and said that they're aware of how great an offensive player he is. They just had a problem spelling it.
0: By the way, everybody's disrespected these days.
1: Yeah,
0: it's not disrespect. It's just a spelling mistake.
1: Yeah,
0: it's just incompetence. It has nothing to do with disrespect. You're the Offensive Player of the Year. You're a Super Bowl champ worth millions, and when you're one of the best players in the league.
1: Yeah.
0: It's not disrespect.
1: I think that's
0: just
1: the thing.
0: It's just incompetence.
1: Yeah. That's the thing that players do, though. Players look for the disrespect
0: because
1: it fuels them, right?
0: Yeah.
1: If they feel disrespected, it motivates them to play better. I think that's kind of in their DNA.
0: By the way, they didn't just get that wrong.
1: Yeah.
0: Did you see how they put it on the play?

0: back itself, it said the year. Player of the year, and the year was one word.
1: Oh,
0: so they had that also. It's unbelievable. Yeah. Well, let's blame AI for that too.
1: Yeah.
0: All right. Is it good?
1: Let's do it.
0: It's just a pile on AI morning. Thanks, Mike. 13 minutes in front of the hour.
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15: 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It also tells you if current prices are high, low, or normal. MarketWatch says if the ticket gets cheaper later, some carriers, including American, United, Delta, and Southwest, may give you the difference in the form of a credit. If your flight gets cheaper, try changing your reservation to the exact same flight through the airline's app or website. If the system doesn't automatically issue a voucher for the difference, send a message via live chat or call customer service and ask if you can rebook the same flight and get the difference as a future travel voucher. 8 minutes now in front of the hour on This Morning. Once again, here's Nicole Murray.
16: And now, the three big things you need to know. Number one.
17: Kentucky Congressman Thomas Massey has lost his primary race to President Trump's handpicked candidate Ed Gallrine. Massey accepting the loss.
18: I have called and conceded the race. We've been honorable the whole time, and we're going to stay that way.
17: Meanwhile, NBC News projects that former Atlanta Mayor Keisha Lance Bottoms has won the Democratic primary in Georgia's race for governor.
16: Number two.
17: Authorities say the two teenagers who killed three people at a mosque in San Diego appear to have been radicalized online as police work to determine a motive for the shootings. FBI Special Agent in Charge Mark Remley revealing new details of the attack.
19: In the vehicle they used, we also identified writings and various ideologies outlining religious and racial beliefs of how the world they envisioned should look. These subjects did not discriminate on who they hated.
17: The suspects have been identified as 17-year-old Kane Clark and 18-year-old Caleb Vasquez.
16: Number three.
17: Acting Attorney General Todd Blanche has testified before a Senate committee defending the $1.776 billion being used for the Anti-Weaponization Fund as part of President Trump's settlement with the IRS. Blanch sparring with Delaware Senator Chris Coons.
8: Will you commit to making these reports fully public so Americans know who's getting taxpayer dollars out of the settlement fund? This says they'll be confidential. This is Section 4, Part E of the settlement agreement.
20: The reason why I want to be careful in my answer is because there's obviously laws that exist around privacy.
17: In other news, a New Jersey man has been sentenced to 4 consecutive life terms without the possibility of parole for killing his brother, sister-in-law, and their 2 young children in 2018. 59-year-old Paul Canero was also sentenced to an additional 16 years for other arson and theft charges. 7 Chinese executives and 4 of the largest shipping container manufacturers have been criminally charged in an antitrust case, alleging they engaged in illegal price fixing during the pandemic 6 years ago. Federal prosecutors announced the indictment against China International Marine Containers, CSIC Group Containers, and more. Massachusetts officials say Logan International Airport will be offering TSA screening and check-in remotely at an off-site terminal so some passengers can go straight to their gate once at the airport.
15: Yeah, take a bus from the suburbs and get dropped off right at your gate. That's nice.
17: Skip all the lines. Uh-huh. Oh my goodness. Uh-huh. So on board with this.
15: 6 minutes now in front of the hour.
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29: Automotive News reports that 7 and 8 year old auto loans are creating a growing problem for buyers who trade in vehicles early. Dealers say many customers owe thousands more than their vehicles are worth, even after years of payments. Rising repair bills, expensive replacement tires, and higher insurance costs are pushing owners back in the showroom sooner than expected, and negative equity carries over into the next loan. Analysts warn that rolling unpaid balances into replacement vehicles can leave buyers trapped in longer payment cycles. The monthly payment may look manageable, but the math is increasingly hard to escape. I'm Ken Chester.

0: With us, a British policeman has been hailed a hero after helping save the life of an American cop while on vacation in Nashville. Off-duty Sergeant Taylor Johansson had just left Nashville International Airport when he saw Officer Peter Kinsey being assaulted by a man on the side of the road. Kinsey had stopped to check on the pedestrian who was walking along an exit ramp and ignored commands to stop. The pedestrian started to attack Kinsey, pinning the cop face down for around 6 minutes. The UK policeman was driving on that ramp, saw the incident, and stopped to help. He says the 43-year-old assailant even managed to grab the officer's gun and fire a round while it was holstered. Rushing into action, the Brit tackled the suspect and managed to keep him restrained until Officer Kinsey was able to taser and handcuff him. Kinsey has credited Sergeant Johansson with saving his life. The department, by the way, is sending the UK cop an engraved watch. That'll do it for this hour. For Nicole Murray and Mike Gavin, I'm Gordon Deal. 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
3: From ABC News, I'm Sherry Preston. Republican Congressman Thomas Massie of Kentucky losing his primary to a candidate endorsed by President Trump. Massie voted against the so-called Big Beautiful Bill and was one of the few Republicans pushing hard for the full release of the Epstein files, says ABC's Jay O'Brien on Capitol Hill.
4: This is significant because it's the latest in a string of successful primary challenges we've seen President Trump mount against Republicans he perceives as disloyal. Those state lawmakers in Indiana, he ousted sitting Republican Senator Bill Cassidy with a Republican primary challenger, a Trump-backed challenger not long ago. And now, of course, Thomas Massie.
3: For Atlanta, Mayor Keisha Lance Bottoms will face one of two Republicans in the Georgia governor's race. ABC's Jay O'Brien is there.
5: After finishing in first place, Lieutenant Governor Burt Jones says his sights are already set on next month's runoff.
6: Rest assured, I am looking forward to this next 3 weeks and campaigning around the state.
5: In his speech to supporters, Rick Jackson urged them to keep their momentum going to come out ahead on June 16th.
7: I don't need the establishment's permission. I cannot be bought. And I will not back down.
5: Jones and Jackson bested six other Republicans to advance to the runoff. Jonathan O'Brien, ABC News, Atlanta.
3: President Trump endorsing Texas Attorney General Ken Paxton over longtime Senator John Cornyn in the GOP runoff in that state next week. We're learning more about the two teenagers that police say murdered three at the Islamic Center of San Diego on Monday.
8: The FBI says it has recovered writings. It describes those writings as a manifesto. It says that the manifesto, as they describe it, is full of hate against all religions and against multiple races.
3: ABC's Alex Stone in San Diego. 45 million Americans are expected to begin traveling today for the long Memorial Day weekend. Gas prices significantly higher than last year. You're listening to ABC News.
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11: The NTSB releasing new information on the fiery crash of a UPS cargo plane in Louisville last year.
12: As the UPS plane rolls down the runway headed for Hawaii, that left engine rips off of that wing. The pylon, a piece that broke in there, over the years it had worn down. And UPS had been warned by Boeing that this might happen. But back in 2008, Boeing said that they didn't believe that it posed a threat to the safety of the aircraft.
11: That's ABC Transportation reporter Sam Sweeney. Three pilots and 12 people on the ground were killed when that plane crashed last November. United Airlines says so far, higher prices don't seem to be stopping summer travel plans. The airline expects 53 million people on its planes this summer, about 3 million more than last year, helping to drive demand, the World Cup, and a solar eclipse that'll make its way through Europe. Foodies are calling it the end of an era in Las Vegas.
13: The Heart Attack Grill, known for its indulgent menu, offered for free to those weighing more than 350 pounds, has announced it will close. The restaurant became world famous for its massive portions, hospital gown dress code, and spankings for customers unable to finish their food. The restaurant jokingly saying, "We're proud of our 21-year impact on America's waistline."
11: That's ABC's Hannah Batah. The company also saying, however, that the soul of Las Vegas has been replaced by corporate greed. Sherry Preston, ABC News.
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19: Good morning. It's 48 degrees at 5:05. I'm Landon Moore. The Village of Greenville may put a lengthy pause on establishing regulations for potential data center developments. The Village Plan Commission recommends a one-year moratorium to allow staff to draft regulations similar to those of other municipalities. Village President Jack Anderson supports the moratorium.
20: This prevents us from having anybody come in and surprise not only our staff, but all of us in the room that live here or work here or are just here because we love this community.
19: The regulations initially drafted by Greenville staff would have classified data centers as warehouse use, required them to operate under noise limits, and would have offset requirements from any residential properties. The Village Board will vote on the moratorium next month. A survey shows support for a proposed operating referendum in the Green Bay Area Public School District. 61% of respondents say they would support allowing the district to exceed the state-mandated revenue cap by $35 million a year. The district is projecting a $24 to $32 million deficit for the 2027-28 school year. A current $16.5 million a year operational referendum expires next year. The school board will vote later this summer on putting a question on the November ballot. Green Bay police are looking to identify two people in connection with an alleged hit-and-run crash. The incident reportedly happened in a parking lot in the 1500 block of West Mason Street on May 4th. The individuals were captured on surveillance video leaving the suspect vehicle. Images of them can be found on the Green Bay Police Department's Facebook page. One person is dead following a crash in Shawano County. The sheriff's office says a semi blew out a tire along State Highway 29 in the town of Heartland and flipped over shortly before 5 o'clock Tuesday morning. The 59-year-old Antigo man driving the truck was pronounced dead at the scene. The crash remains under investigation. One person is hurt in a Manitowoc house fire. Crews were called to the home in the 600 block of North 5th Street shortly after 2 o'clock Tuesday morning to find flames in the basement. One person was treated on scene for smoke inhalation. Two cats were rescued. There is no word on the cause of that fire. Coming up after the break, state officials offer advice to parents following this month's hack of Canvas. WHB One News time is 5:07.
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16: Ace is the place with the helpful hardware, folks.
19: A reminder that a data breach can happen to anyone, even your kids. Wisconsin Consumer Protection Director Mike Domke says school data software provider Canvas got hacked earlier this month.
21: I do know that the parent company is looking into the root cause of this and determining if any other potential compromises existed, but to date, it does not sound like there has been.
19: Domke says a good idea for parents is to put a credit freeze on their students if they already have a credit history. That way, any information that was released by the hackers can't be easily used to take out loans in their name. A Green Bay man who was busted for drug possession while police raided a neighboring unit will spend 3 months in jail. Chris Manji Davila is also sentenced in Brown County Court to 2 years on probation for possession of marijuana with intent to deliver. Manji Davila was arrested after opening the door to his apartment while officers were conducting a bust on a different unit. The officer smelled the odor of pot coming from his apartment and asked to search it. Manji Davila appealed his conviction, claiming officers did not have proper cause for the search, but the Court of Appeals ruled against him. A portion of Calumet County Highway M in Sherwood is closed to traffic. Crews are rebuilding M between State Highways 55-114 and Kessler Road. Access to residences and local roads will be maintained. The detour route will use 55-114 and U.S. Highway 10. The project is expected to last 4 months. Coming up at 5:31, a look at scams that are impacting Winnebago County residents. I'm Landon Moore, WHB One News.
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23: Good morning now. The cooler weather. Partly sunny, looks like about 60 for today, for tomorrow, probably Friday. Might even hang that way on Saturday, the way things are looking. Passing clouds in 39 overnight, and then partly cloudy tomorrow. So high, as mentioned, pretty close to 60. Here's the rub. It is a northwest wind at 6, which will drop the actual feels like down to about 42 now. It is 48 degrees, Green Bay 50. Oshkosh is also at 50. It's pretty quiet. There's not much going on in the upper Midwest. And it looks like if we do have a rain chance, it'll hold off until Friday night, maybe into Saturday. So there's not really a lot out there. And maybe toward the end of Sunday, we might see something on Memorial Day weekend. Dave Edwards along with Landon and also Steve Balon a little later on forecast details. We'll dive into some of the business news in the morning. And the Brewers knock off the Cubs again. Looky, looky, who's in first place?
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2: On the morning, rising bond yields apparently pressured stocks yesterday, causing the S&P 500 and the NASDAQ composite to both post their third losing sessions in a row. The broader market losing about 0.67, similar for the NASDAQ, similar for the Dow. The Dow lost 322 points yesterday. Investors turning their attention toward NVIDIA, which reports after Wednesday's closing bell. The report will be an important view into the artificial intelligence trade and provide the latest update on demand for chips. Now, traders also expecting the minutes from the Fed Reserve's April meeting. Those are due about 1 o'clock today. European President of the Commission, for the European Commission, I should say, Ursula von der Leyen, on Wednesday welcoming a provisional agreement on legislation to remove import duties on U.S. goods and called on co-legislators to move swiftly to finalize that process. EU lawmakers are welcoming the breakthrough after more than 5 hours of talks overnight, saying it likely will pave the way for a 27-nation bloc to avoid a threat by Donald Trump to punish a further delay with higher tariffs. It also allows the European Commission to suspend tariff preferences if the U.S. continues to apply a tariff rate higher than 15% on steel and aluminum by the end of 2026. Well, China's Commerce Ministry today confirming an agreement to purchase 200 Boeing aircraft, as well as engines and spare parts. A Commerce Ministry official said aviation is likely to deepen the cooperation between the China and U.S. Now, U.S. President Donald Trump told Fox News last week that China was going to purchase this 200 Boeing airplane list. The figure is less than half of what was expected by analysts, but it did mark the first major Chinese order for the aircraft since 2017.
4: From ABC News, Wall Street Now. Tech investors get a snapshot on the health of the overall industry when chipmaker NVIDIA reports its earnings today. Meanwhile, the S&P and tech-heavy NASDAQ composite slid again Tuesday. The Dow Jones gave up 322 points. President Trump's visit with his Chinese counterpart last week appears to be bearing fruit. China's Commerce Ministry this morning confirmed an agreement to purchase 200 aircraft, as well as engines and spare parts, from Seattle-based Boeing. Hoping to crack a market that Meta dominates, Google offered a sneak peek yesterday at its new smart glasses. Those wearables, styled by eyewear makers Gentle Monster and Warby Parker, will whisper information into the wearer's ear. Graduation regalia makes a fashion statement at Krispy Kreme. Members of the class of 26 who visit the pastry maker in their caps and gowns tomorrow, either at the counter or the drive-thru, will get a free 3-pack of donuts. Jim Ryan, ABC News.
6: Yeah, so there's no movement as far as Iran is concerned. I didn't want to leave that out of the conversation, because where are we with Iran? And the answer is exactly what Rubio, the Secretary of State, explained there. It's you're chasing your tail all over the place, because who are you dealing with? And then laying it out, the radical nonsense that comes into play here is obviously part of it in cutting any sort of a deal.
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25: Wings and lines it into right center field for a base hit. Around third comes Contreras. He'll score. Throw goes to third, where Mitchell is in safely. Jake Bowers, another big swing for the Brewers. RBI single to right. It's 3-0 Milwaukee in the third.
2: Yeah, Bowers was big the night before as well. Jacob Mizorowski goes six. He now has a 24 1/3 inning scoreless streak going on. And the Brewers beat the Cubs 5-2 last night. A 3-0 lead early, and then Bryce Strang hit a 2-run homer to give us a bit more breathing room. Now the Brewers find themselves at 28-18 and they now move into first in the Central Division by a half game over the Cubs. I think they've lost 8 out of the last 10. Yeah. All right, the Braves over the Marlins 8-4. Rays beat the Orioles 4-1. Same thing for the Reds over the Phillies. Guardians beat the Tigers 4-3. It was the Nationals downing the Mets 9-6. Yankees beat the Blue Jays 5-4. Red Sox easily over the Royals. Astros double up the Twins 2-1. The Cardinals 9-6 over the Pirates. The Rangers shutting out the Rockies 10-0. Athletics pound the A's. I should say the Athletics pound the Angels 14-6. White Sox over the Mariners. Dodgers beat the Padres. And the Diamondbacks 5-3 over the Giants.
25: The Knicks just became the fourth team in the play-by-play era to win a playoff game after trailing by 20 points in the fourth quarter. It's the biggest comeback win in Knicks franchise history in the playoffs. They were down by 22 with 7.5 to go, and they storm back to force overtime and win game one, 115-104.
2: According to analysts, the Cavaliers had a 99.9 chance of winning with 7.5 minutes to go. The Knicks were down 22 with 8:19 left to go in the fourth quarter and won the game. Apparently, the Knicks' Jalen Brunson decided to go after James Harden. It was a 44-11 run as Brunson frustrated Harden, who shot just 1 of 6 from the field in the quarter. Wow. That is amazing, as the Knicks now will have that 1-0 lead after their win in overtime last night. Jason Kidd apparently out as the head coach of the Mavericks after 5 seasons. The team described it as a mutual decision. He has 4 years, more than $40 million left on his contract. The NFL on Tuesday approving the ability to play as many as 10 international games starting next year. There is a path to 10, Executive Vice President of Club Business Peter O'Reilly said. The league also voted to strip teams' ability to protect any home games from international play. We heard about that this year, that possibly the Lions, maybe even the Saints, we're using that ability to protect against losing a Packer game. There you go. Michigan forward Morez Johnson Jr., who started all 40 games en route to winning the national championship with the Wolverines, is keeping his name in the NBA draft, according to agents. And in a rare meeting with reporters yesterday at the Big Ten spring meetings, Commissioner Tony Petitti gave his first extensive public comments in support of a 24-team college football playoff, saying if the SEC doesn't pivot from its current 16-team preference and support the Big Ten's proposal, the Big Ten will take a hard no stance on 16 for 2027 and beyond. We've had zero conversation about 16. Plan B is what we have now. They would like to see it at 24.
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25: 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That will score Contreras. Another RBI for Jake Bowers. Mizorowski set at the belt, the 1-2. Got him looking over the outside corner. Fastball, 101 miles an hour. Right on the edge.
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2: Okay, so you've got a 22-point lead with 7.5 minutes to go in the game, and you lose? Whoa. Cavaliers fans, if you went to bed early, that's some bad news for you. All right, Wednesday's AM Fox Valley. I'm Dave Edwards, powered by Capital Credit Union. The chill has begun. You could kind of tell yesterday, couldn't you? I mean, it was nice. It was fairly warm, and then the wind started picking up. And then you start to feel that west-northwest wind start to move in. And then it just started getting a little bit cooler at a time, didn't it? We'll get to that with Steve Balon. It's just going to be about a 3.5-4-day stretch of well below normal here before maybe by Sunday we start to see something a little closer to normal, and Monday we should actually see 80-degree weather, and a lot of 80s. Could be a lot of 80s coming for next week. Well, we'll get the latest primary races last night, including Kentucky's Tom Massey losing his seat. And yesterday, we found out even more about this settlement between Donald Trump and his lawsuit against the IRS, and one of the more bizarre things you will ever see. The president suing his own Justice Department and then settling with it, which is basically like settling with yourself. But now some of the details are pretty disturbing. We'll take a look at a lot of that coming up.
8: Summer vacation is just around the corner. 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
8: There never seems to be enough time in the day to get all your farm work done. You're tempted to cut corners, but doing so can put you at risk of injury or worse. I urge you to resist the temptation. 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So what if it takes a little longer? You'll live to farm another day. Farm safety is everyone's business. This reminder is brought to you by Farm to Fork through the generous support of listeners like you across the country. As the school year soon ends, the kids will be spending a lot more time at home on the farm. Tawny Larson manages the Kansas Agriculture Safety and Health Program.
10: Growing up on a farm can be a great experience, and I think it really teaches kids a lot of responsibility, a good work ethic. It also offers independence where the kids can learn and go out and do some things on the farm by themselves, gaining those work skills. A lot of farm kids are really prepared to go into the work field because they've been out there. They know what it's like. They know the responsibilities that it takes to take care of livestock and take care of crops.
8: Since Larson's focus is on the safety and health of the Kansas farming community, she also touches on ways to keep the kids safe on the farm this summer.
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8: Above all, enjoy your extra time with the kids this summer. 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I'm Daryl Anderson.
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0: Happy Wednesday, 20th of May going on. And in the markets right now, the Dow's up about 80, S&P up 26. And the oil market's down about $2 right now. Well, we're hearing Iran is negotiating and possibly looking at a whole new different peace plan here. And of course, the president claimed yesterday, did you hear it? President claimed yesterday he was within about an hour of striking Iran again. And then he pulled back because of some pleas by some of the countries in the region. All right. So as we go forward, we'll have more from ABC News here shortly. Partly sunny. We're into a cool stretch here. High of around 60 today, 39 overnight, and pretty close to that again tomorrow. We'll have less wind today than we had yesterday, but it looks like it'll be in that 10 to 15, maybe 10 to 20 range again tomorrow. It doesn't get an awful lot better at the end of the week. Friday, maybe 62. Looks like about the same, 63, maybe 64 on Saturday before we finally kind of bump it up to where it should be by Sunday. But we still have about a four-day stretch of pretty chilly weather. 48 and partly cloudy, northwest at 5. Actually, more cloudy to the north, less cloudy as you look down toward the south now. Oshkosh is at 50, Green Bay 51.
1: High blood pressure can be sneaky because it doesn't necessarily make you feel bad, but over the long term, it can lead to heart disease, stroke, and even death. In the U.S., high blood pressure is responsible for more than 600,000 deaths in 2023. A study in the Journal of the American Medical Association found that many adults with poorly managed blood pressure were not taking any medication. Even though lifestyle changes like diet and exercise are important, some people still need help getting their blood pressure down to a safe and healthy number. And that might include you. If you haven't had a BP check in a while, schedule a check-in. Medical experts recommend aiming for numbers below 130 over 80 as a goal. You can also measure your blood pressure readings at home and discuss your readings with your doctor. If you're already on a med but sometimes forget to take it, set reminders on your phone or buy timer caps for your pill bottles. With this Medical Minute, I'm Dave Packer.
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0: It's the Gloved One, Michael Jackson, just about 5:30, WHBY. Plenty going on today. We will get more on the primary races that were decided last night and people that are moving on to the generals a little bit later on in the year. More on this settlement, I don't know what you call it, between the president and his own agencies. And the bizarre details involved in it, including avoiding ever being audited again, ever being audited, including his family and his businesses. There's something hinky about that. All right, latest from the NBA playoffs and also the Brewers as well, back in action tonight against the Cubs. Let's go to ABC.
1: ABC News, I'm Sherry Preston. Primary day in Kentucky, a good one for President Trump. His pick to unseat Republican Congressman Thomas Massey, taking the win. Ed Gallrain speaking last night.
2: My focus is on advancing the president's and the party's agenda to put America first. In Kentucky, always.
1: Massey at times going against President Trump, voting against last year's huge budget package and pushing for the full release of the Epstein files. Police in San Diego now say the security guard at the largest mosque in the city likely saved a lot of lives, including the lives of all the children inside, when he slowed down the two attackers who opened fire. Amin Abdullah was among the three killed. His daughter is saying this about him.
3: My dad was a role model. He was a best friend. He was the best, absolute best dad in the world. He was my protector.
1: The shooters later died by suicide. The Ebola outbreak in Central Africa now blamed for 139 deaths. This is ABC News.
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5: Good morning. It's a mostly cloudy 48 degrees at 5:31. I'm Landon Moore. The Winnebago County Sheriff's Office issues a warning about in-person scams. Lieutenant Michael Seawall tells our TV partner Action 2 News that scammers are posing as federal agents or police officers and are showing up at homes where they demand payment of fines.
6: These are actual people coming to our communities to scam people. It's not, you know, all online, and I think that is a major threat.
5: Homeowners who get a visit from someone demanding payment of fines should contact local law enforcement to confirm whether the order is real. The Village of Harrison will hold a public information meeting this afternoon on upcoming construction along U.S. Highway 10 and State Highway 114. The DOT will be doing resurfacing of the highways between Oneida Street and County Highway N. The ramp from 10 to 114 will be closed for a week during the project. There will also be lane closures along 114 that will require traffic to be controlled by flaggers. That project begins on June 8th. Today's informational meeting starts at 4 o'clock at Harrison Village Hall. An Oshkosh man accused of taking his son to California in violation of a custody order is heading to trial. John Madigan waives his right to a preliminary hearing in Winnebago County Court on one count of interfering with a custody order. Madigan allegedly took his 6-year-old son to California last month, which led to a missing child alert here in Wisconsin. He will enter a plea to the charge on June 15th. Suspended Marinette High School principal Justin Bardowski enters pleas of not guilty to charges of domestic violence. Bardowski is charged in Marinette County Court with battery and disorderly conduct. Bardowski allegedly struck his then-girlfriend at a Pembine resort in October of 2022. Charges were not filed until this spring, as Marinette County prosecutors say that Bardowski's residency in Michigan freezes the statute of limitations. No trial date is set. Bardowski was placed on administrative leave after those charges were filed. Keel police arrest a couple accused of selling drugs near a school. The 27-year-old man and 53-year-old woman were taken into custody following a raid on a home in the 800 block of 6th Street on Friday. That is a block away from Keel Middle School. Criminal charges are pending. Coming up after the break, the latest on the race for governor. WHB1 News time is 5:33.
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5: Fresh off his endorsement at the state Republican convention, Tom Tiffany brought his campaign for governor to the Green Bay area. Tiffany said he wants to fix Wisconsin's education system.
9: We're going to set higher standards, not lower. We're going to make sure that parents get honest report cards from their school. We're going to make sure that the money follows students and their families. We're going to pay good teachers more money.
5: Various reports rank states' education systems differently. Although WalletHub ranks Wisconsin school system as sixth best in the country, U.S. News & World Report ranked Wisconsin seventh overall for education and fourth in K-12 performance. The Wisconsin League of Women Voters wants the state to create a uniform system on how to correct absentee ballots. Reporter Raymond Newport has more.
10: The league filed a lawsuit in Dane County against the Wisconsin Elections Commission over the way the commission allows local clerks to use their discretion in curing faulty ballots. The league argues that giving local clerks the choice on how to deal with ballots removes due process from voters who may not get timely information that their ballot is not being counted or why. Right now, WEC allows clerks to notify voters to come fix their ballot, to mail the ballots back, or simply reject the ballot without telling the voter. Republicans in the state assembly passed a bill this session that would have included rules on curing ballots, among other changes, but the bill never made it to the floor of the Senate. Raymond Newport, Wisconsin Radio Network.
5: No one is hurt in a Green Bay house fire. Crews were called to the home in the 1300 block of Wisey Street around 8:10 Saturday morning to find flames in the basement. Damage is estimated at $70,000. The cause of that fire is under investigation. Coming up at 6:05, a warning to those who plan on riding ATVs and UTVs in Wisconsin. I'm Landon Moore, WHBY News.
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12: It's going to be a partly sunny Wednesday, cool and crisp with a high of 59 degrees, not as much wind as yesterday. Tonight, some passing clouds, and after midnight, some patchy frost is possible in low-lying areas. You might want to cover up cold-sensitive plants just in case with a low of 39. From the WBY First Alert Weather Center, I'm meteorologist Steve Balon.
0: Hang on while I step around the cow here that's in the control room. Partly sunny. Can we go there? Early, I know, but 48, northwest at 7, 80% humidity in Appleton. Green Bay, 51. Oshkosh is at 50. A little cooler here this morning, and it feels a little chillier as well with that breeze. All right, markets coming up. We'll see how we're doing here today. Looks actually fairly positive, and a good thing going for the Brewers, winning 10 of 12 now, and they take the lead in the Central.
13: 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And going to a game or meet is a chance to see the stars of tomorrow shine today. 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High schools are currently looking for new officials in almost every sport. Who looks good in stripes? 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If you like the idea of giving back to your community while earning a few extra bucks, chances are you'd look good in stripes, too. 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No stripes means no stars. 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
14: I'm Nicole Murray with Your Money Now. Global artificial intelligence chip leader NVIDIA will launch a new research center in Singapore. The company's new lab represents its first Singapore research hub and its second such presence in the Asia Pacific. The company has increasingly focused on AI deployment in recent years, launching models, systems, and chips for robotics. A strike involving more than 47,000 Samsung Electronics workers will begin today after wage negotiations between the company and its union broke down, sending its shares down 3%. Officials say the union had agreed to the mediation proposal from South Korea's National Labor Relations Commission, but Samsung Electronics rejected it. Singapore said it has inked separate agreements with Google and OpenAI to strengthen its position as a global artificial intelligence hub and accelerate AI deployment across public services, healthcare, education, and enterprise. The agreements include a new national AI partnership with Google. Futures are slightly higher. That's your money now.
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2: All right, first of all, let's do the oil market. It's down $2.03 at 102.12 as the president apparently called off his strike against Iran within an hour of when that was going to happen yesterday. The Dow futures up 110, NASDAQ's up 215, S&P 500 up 30. We'll see if we hold that kind of momentum. We'll check some of the other market numbers and also the fact that Target apparently beat Wall Street estimates as shoppers may be finally coming back to Target once again. All right, 541. Nobody has touched Jacob Mizorowski lately. We'll take a look at that next.
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0: tonight here on WHBY. By the way, Cubs center, or their center fielder, by the way, Pete Crow Armstrong, being fined an undisclosed amount of money. It stems from an incident with a fan on Sunday. He is apologizing for his choice of words after a fan heckled him during the fifth inning of the Cubs' loss to the White Sox back on the weekend. Wow, what a game in New York last night.
1: Brunson, top of the key, right corner, Ananobi, wide open, catch and shoot. Three is good. It's his first bucket in 2 weeks. Back from injury and back on the board. OG Ananobi gives New York an 11-point lead.
0: Now, here's the thing. New York actually trailed by 22 points with 8:19 left in the fourth quarter. And they won in overtime. Jalen Brunson was huge. He shut down James Harden. And the final score, 115-104. In overtime. Check this out. There was once a run in that game late where the Knicks scored 44, the Cavs scored 11. 38 points for Jalen Brunson in that game, by the way. Jason Kidd is out as the head coach of the Dallas Mavericks after 5 seasons. He still has 4 years and $40 million remaining on his contract. Turning to football, Chiefs receiver Rashee Rice has been sentenced to serve 30 days in jail. He tested positive for marijuana. That is in violation of the terms of his probation due to that Dallas highway crash a couple of years ago. The NFL on Tuesday also approving the ability to play as many as 10 international games starting in 2027. The league is also voting to strip teams' ability to protect any home games from international play. By the way, the Steelers know their quarterback is back in the fold. That would be Aaron Rodgers. Alex Highsmith said, yeah, it's good to have him back.
2: It's awesome having him back. You know, he's a mysterious guy. So having him back is awesome, seeing him in the building today. So, it's awesome. It's great. So he was out there, obviously, getting a lot of rest with the guys and whatnot. And so we're really excited to have him back, you know, leading our group.
0: And Alex confirming what we already know, that he is a mysterious man. Indeed he is. Well, Marco Pange, who finished second in the race to Dubai in the European Tour to earn his PGA Tour card, is going to step away to attend to his health. He missed the cut of the PGA Championship last week. He said that he's suffering from a sinus infection and vertigo symptoms. He also had a viral infection at the DP World Tour Championship last November, so he's had a lot going on.
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3: 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Hackers got all kinds of booking-related information. Names, email addresses, phone numbers, booking details. Basically, a lot of stuff tied to trips. 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
1: Wednesdays AM Fox Valley, Myron Construction Studio. I was getting to see a little bit more clearing down to the south, and now that's even clouding up. We're in that mostly cloudy mode right now, and it's 48. You could make an argument that yesterday's best weather was at about 9 o'clock in the morning when we were still in the 70s, and then as the day went along, we got that cold front kind of came in and ruined everything. And then the winds really started picking up again, didn't it? All right, lots to talk about today. The biggest thing in the primary races yesterday was no doubt what was happening in Kentucky. As Representative Thomas Massie is out now, he lost his primary race. So that's a victory for Donald Trump and someone that opposed Trump in a few items and also one of the Epstein files opened up and a few other things. So we'll move on there because, obviously we still have things to go here this year before the midterm elections coming up in November. Should set up a very interesting next, five, 6 months or so. The president, by the way, is scheduled to deliver the commencement address to the United States Coast Guard Academy in Connecticut today. Just guessing, what do you think the over-under is on how many times he mentions the ballroom?
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4: Grab your jacket, even though it's late May. Cool and crisp, a high of 59. Not as much wind. Partly sunny skies. Some passing clouds tonight. After midnight, patchy frost in low-lying spots, a low of 39. And it's cool again tomorrow. Thursday's high, 59. Partly cloudy and brisk. From the WBY First Alert Weather Center, I'm meteorologist Steve Balon.
1: Yeah, a fair amount of clouds moving back in here. It's northwest at 7. And with 48, Green Bay 51, Oshkosh is at 50.
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5: Get ready for Olivia Rodrigo's next song. The pop star announced her new single, The Cure, is coming out this Friday, saying it's her favorite song on her upcoming album. That album, You Seem Pretty Sad for a Girl So in Love, is set to release on June 12th.
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5: 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Erin Moriarty, who plays Annie, a.k.a. 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
7: I think the writers have done a brilliant job executing it, and I think that will translate into the fans feeling really satisfied by it.
5: You can catch the series finale now on Prime Video. And happy birthday to the legendary singer Cher, who turns 80 today. Mike Dubusky, ABC News.
8: May 20th, 1927. Aviator Charles Lindbergh takes off from New York's Long Island aboard the Spirit of St. Louis. Some 33 hours later, Lindbergh lands in Paris, becoming the first person to fly solo nonstop across the Atlantic Ocean. 1932, aviator Amelia Earhart takes off from Newfoundland, Canada for Ireland, becoming the first woman to fly solo across the Atlantic. 1961, the Freedom Riders suffer more violence as they campaign against racial segregation in the South. This time, the civil rights activists are attacked by a white mob in Montgomery, Alabama. That prompts the federal government to send in U.S. Marshals to restore order and protect the activists. 1506, Christopher Columbus, the explorer whose transatlantic voyages led to European colonization of the Americas, dies in Spain. And 1989,
9: I think that the people are worrying too much about conserving this country's natural resources.
8: In Los Angeles, comedian Gilda Radner, an original cast member of TV's Saturday Night Live, dies of ovarian cancer. She was 42. Today in History, May 20th. Camille Bohannon, The Associated Press.
1: Preserving the national racehorses. Gilda was fantastic. We lost her way too early. 5:54 now at WHBY. It was mentioned in there that Cher is turning 80 today. You know, most of her boyfriends or husbands during her time have been at least 20, 30 years younger, maybe 40. Jane Wiedland from the Go-Go's, 68. Mindy Cohen from The Facts of Life is 60 today. And if you know a little bit of rap here and there, Busta Rhymes is 54.
0: My name is Emma. 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
11: 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You won't want to miss the next episode of Our American Stories.
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5: From ABC News Tech Trends. Google I.O. kicked off with a keynote address this week, chock full of announcements about the company's upcoming software launches. Google's Gemini artificial intelligence technology was the central theme, with the company launching a new AI video generator called Omni and a new AI assistant called Spark. There's also Daily Brief, a new feature coming to the Gemini app. Google's Nick Burns explains.
12: It gathers all the urgent updates from like your Gmail, your calendar, and compiles any like relevant follow-up details into like a very simple, skimmable daily briefing.
5: The company also showed off some new smart glasses developed in partnership with Samsung, similar to Meta's lineup of smart glasses. The new specs from Google integrate speakers and cameras into the glasses' frames. The company says Gemini can chime in through those speakers and give you navigation directions or tell you about a notification you just received. They're set to launch later this year. With Tech Trends, I'm Mike Dubusky, ABC News.
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13: The Oshkosh Common Council approves an offer to purchase the former City Center Mall property. The city will propose $12.5 million for the site. Councilmember Joe Stevenson says it would then enhance that property.
14: While the City Center has successful portions of it, I think the site, by and large, is underutilized.
13: The Oshkosh Plan Commission will make the formal bid for the site.
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1: Good morning. It's just about 5:58 WHBY and AM Fox Valley. Appreciate it if you're listening on any source, whether it's radio, streaming, we're out there at WHBY.com, lots of resources. A little bit later this morning, we will continue with our Tale of Two Tailgates, which gives you a chance to qualify to win some tickets to a Brewer game coming up yet this year. And when you do that, and you become a qualifier and actually win the tickets, you then have a chance to win the grand prize. Pretty sweet deal here, too. An away game road trip in St. Louis, that game, with the game tickets, you also get, I think, 3 nights hotel accommodations, gas money, money to spend at the MLB website as well. Plus, you get a new grill for your tailgate from Kitson Fileways Hardware. It's a tale of two tailgates with Tenney's Jewelry, Done Already, and Keller. And, of course, you're home for Milwaukee Brewer Baseball right here on WHBY. So that chance is coming up before we get to 8:30. Let me just double-check and see. Yesterday, it was Rob. Rob qualified during Ben's show, Outside the Box. Rob from Little Chute was our qualifier and winner of Brewers tickets, and then he now has a chance to get the big one eventually coming up here in, what, June 1 is when we do that. All right, so hang in. We'll get you up to date on all the latest in HBY sports as the Brewers actually have won the first two games in the series with the Cubs down in Chicago. And no day game in this particular series. We'll have another night game, 6:05 with a 6:40 first pitch here on WHBY. NHL playoffs start getting going. We saw in the NBA last night, the Knicks were down 22 with just a little over 8 minutes to go in the game. And the Cavaliers folded like a cheap tent and lost the game in overtime. Bizarre situation. We'll see what's on tap for tonight and much more coming up on HBY.
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16: From ABC News, I'm Sherry Preston. Another win for President Trump when it comes to ousting those who oppose him and his policies. Kentucky Congressman Thomas Massie, one of the few Republicans who pushed for the full release of all the Epstein files, was defeated in his primary by a Trump loyalist. Here's ABC's Jay O'Brien.
17: Massie brought Epstein survivors to Capitol Hill. He accused President Trump of abandoning his base on the Epstein issue, and it seemed like every time Thomas Massie opened his mouth about Jeffrey Epstein, Donald Trump grew even more angry and even more angry and even more angry. And it resulted in this primary challenger that Trump really handpicked to run against Massie.
16: Candidates backed by the president also did well in primaries in Alabama and Georgia. A shocking provision in President Trump's nearly $1.8 billion trust set up by the IRS to go to people who think they've been targeted by the government for political reasons. It was signed off on by Acting Attorney General Todd Blanche, says ABC's Alex Mallon.
18: It was only when Blanche left the Hill yesterday that this other extraordinary document hit the DOJ's website. And this document includes a graph that says that as an addendum to that Monday settlement agreement, the IRS is now precluded from forevermore looking at, examining, or reviewing President Trump's tax returns, the tax returns of his family, the tax returns of any businesses or companies or public trusts or private trusts that they may be associated with.
16: The suspects in the San Diego mosque shooting appear to have been radicalized with terror ideology online. Former counterterrorism official and ABC News contributor John Cohen.
19: That's where the content lives. That's where the content that motivates and informs these attacks is spread. Mm-hmm. And that's where these attackers, whether ideologically motivated or not, seek to gain their immortality.
16: Those shot include the center's security guard. This is ABC News.
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16: Horrible death in New York City when a 56-year-old woman got out of her SUV and fell into an open manhole where she died after 20 minutes down there. ABC Chief Investigative Correspondent Aaron Katursky.
22: The utility responsible for the manhole says the cover was dislodged after a multi-axle truck turning onto 52nd Street from 5th Avenue drove over it. 12 minutes later, the suburban grandmother parked in that spot.
16: And when she got out, she fell in. The woman went into cardiac arrest from the intense steam heat in the ground below. The death toll from the outbreak of Ebola in the Democratic Republic of the Congo and Uganda has risen to at least 139 people. And now the CDC is imposing travel restrictions meant to keep the illness from entering the United States.
23: This is Jim Ryan. The health crisis comes as Congo prepares for its first World Cup appearance in 52 years. The team and its fans will stay in Houston, where Chancellor Nkaloa is a Congolese organizer.
24: It's an opportunity for us to show our culture, to show our strength, and also to show people where we came from.
23: Congo is to face Portugal in World Cup play in Houston on June 17th. Jim Ryan, ABC News, Dallas.
16: Target got a new CEO and embarked on a turnaround plan earlier this year. The results appear to be working. The company delivering better than expected sales today thanks to new collaborations for apparel and home goods. Target, the first major retailer to release numbers in the February through April period. I'm Sherry Preston, ABC News.
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4: Good morning. It's a mostly cloudy 48 degrees at 6:05. I'm Landon Moore. Data center developments will likely not be coming to Greenville anytime soon. The Village Plan Commission recommends a one-year moratorium to allow staff to draft regulations similar to those of other municipalities. Village President Jack Anderson says he likes the regulations established by the city of Kaukauna earlier this year.
6: In Kaukauna, they require that data centers stay within the industrial zoned area, but they also require a public hearing, which would allow the public could come in and speak whether or not they would like to have that there. Now, does the public vote? No, not necessarily, but you do get an opportunity to speak your mind on what these data centers would be.
4: The regulations initially drafted by Greenville staff would have classified data centers as warehouse use, required them to operate under noise limits, and would have offset requirements from any residential properties. The Village Board will vote on the moratorium next month. A survey shows support for a proposed operating referendum in the Green Bay Area Public School District. 61% of respondents say they would support allowing the district to exceed the state-mandated revenue cap by $35 million a year. The district is projecting a $24 to $32 million deficit for the 2027-28 school year. A current $16.5 million a year operational referendum expires next year. The school board will vote later this summer on putting a question on the November ballot. Green Bay police are looking to identify two people in connection with an alleged hit-and-run crash. The incident reportedly happened in a parking lot in the 1500 block of West Mason Street on May 4th. The individuals were captured on surveillance video leaving the suspect vehicle. Images of them can be found on the Green Bay Police Department's Facebook page. One person is dead following a crash in Shawnee County. The sheriff's office says a semi blew out a tire along State Highway 29 in the town of Heartland and flipped over shortly before 5 o'clock Tuesday morning. The 59-year-old Antigo man driving the truck was pronounced dead at the scene. The crash remains under investigation. One person is hurt in a Manitowoc house fire. Crews were called to the home in the 600 block of North 5th Street shortly after 2 o'clock Tuesday morning to find flames in the basement. One person was treated on scene for smoke inhalation. Two cats were rescued. There's no word on the cause of that fire. Coming up after the break, a warning to those who plan on riding ATVs and UTVs in Wisconsin. WHB1 News Time is 6:07.
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4: 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Reporter Sean Maloney tells us more.
26: Anyone 12 or older, born after January 1st, 1988, must complete a Wisconsin Department of Natural Resources approved safety course and carry proof while riding on public trails and some private lands. Many ATV-UTV crashes involve riders who never took a class. Safety courses, available online or in person, focus on preventing accidents and building real-world skills. New rules also require seatbelts in UTVs and ban towing people on trails. More information can be found on the DNR's website. Shel Maloney, Wisconsin Radio Network.
4: And a pair of Oshkosh North High School students worked to provide younger kids with their own bicycle. Caden Ames and Seamus Warkowski refurbished bikes for Reed Elementary School students as part of the Oshkosh Community Bike Program. Ames says the bikes will help kids who need reliable transportation.
0: The goal today is to give the bikes to the Reed kids who might not have a reliable source of transportation. Maybe they just want a bike that's fun, but it's to give the kids who might not be able to get a bike.
4: 30 bikes and helmets were distributed to Reed students last week. Coming up at 6:31, state officials offer advice to parents following this month's hack of Canvas. I'm Landon Moore, WHBY News.
1: Okay, and I'm Dave Edwards, joining Landon for just a second on this situation in Greenville as far as data centers are concerned. What exactly are they trying to do here? Just keep it at least a year before they can even be banned?
4: Yeah, so they're among the many municipalities that are looking at establishing regulations for data centers.
1: Boy, they're all doing it,
4: like,
1: aren't they?
4: Yes, yeah. The city of Kaukauna earlier this year doing that. And so the Plan Commission is recommending a one-year moratorium because Greenville wants to have, you know, all of their ducks in a row, if you will, to make sure that, you know, all of these regulations meet those of other municipalities. Okay. And they wouldn't be caught off guard in terms of if, you know, whether a data center would be proposed in the village.
1: Because some areas have welcome the data center. Some say, whoa, they take up so much room, so much electricity, they're noisy, etc. So you have to weigh the goods with the bads here with these, don't we?
4: Right, yeah, a lot of concerns. Yeah. And there were a few residents who attended that Plan Commission meeting this week and actually applauded when the commission decided to recommend that moratorium.
1: Okay.
4: So that kind of shows you, you know, how the residents feel.
1: Yeah. Okay. And public input is always important in this.
4: Right, yes. Yeah.
1: All right, 6:11. Thanks, Landon. Yep. And weather's coming up with Steve in a moment.
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8: It's going to be a partly sunny Wednesday, cool and crisp with a high of 59 degrees, not as much wind as yesterday. Tonight, some passing clouds, and after midnight, some patchy frost is possible in low-lying areas. You might want to cover up cold-sensitive plants just in case with a low of 39. From the WBY First Alert Weather Center, I'm meteorologist Steve Baylor.
1: Yeah, most of that concern probably well to our north, but when you start getting into those upper 30s, near 40, you just never know, right? Mostly cloudy. It is 48. Northwest on that breeze still at about 6 here this morning. Green Bay is at 51. Oshkosh is still at 50. Just know for about the next 3.5-4 days, it's going to be well below the normal high temperatures. We may not even make it to normal until we get to Sunday, Monday, which is already deep into the Memorial Day weekend. All right. We had our sunrise at 5:21. It's mostly cloudy, so it's hard to tell sometimes. 8:18, the sunset on this Wednesday. All right, into some of the market news. We'll get to sports and a lot going on in the world going on, too.
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19: This is the Bloomberg Real Estate Report. I'm Denise Pellegrini. If you're looking for a summer vacation rental, forget about landing summer digs in Providence at a price you can afford. It is the hottest rental market of the summer, according to Zillow, with asking rents 5% higher than a year ago. Second on the list, and this might not just be a summer thing, the New York Metro, where rents are up 4.5% from a year ago. And the typical asking rent of more than $3,400 is among the highest in the country. Rents are up even more in San Francisco and also elevated in Hartford, Los Angeles, Boston, Chicago, and Milwaukee, and hot in Virginia Beach and San Jose as well. All of these metros show relatively low vacancies as builders fail to keep up with buyer and rental demand. Milwaukee has the lowest vacancy rate on the list of only 3.8%. Even Boston, with the highest vacancy rate of the top 10 hottest summer rental markets, only has a vacancy rate of 6.3%, making it really tough to find an affordable rental in these places right now. And that's the Bloomberg Real Estate Report. I'm Denise Pellegrini.
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1: Looking on the futures market, the NASDAQ down 195, S&P about 26, and the Dow's down 102. We are still awaiting NVIDIA's earnings report. That hasn't come out just yet. Oil is off $2.60 at $101.55, so down a little bit in the crude market. We'll see some of the elements of that as we go through the morning here. All right, 617, NBA playoff action, and the Brewers get two now from the Cubs.
3: 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Segments from Ben Kamenos, Haley Tenpass, and Jonathan Krause, and their WHBY shows. Need something a bit different? 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
22: The Brewers earned another series win, knocking off the Cubs 5-2 at Wrigley last night. I'm Bill Scott with sports. Jacob Mizorowski won for the fourth time this season, tossing six innings of shutout ball while striking out eight. He extended his scoreless streak to 24 and a third innings. The win for the Brewers moved them into first place in the Central at 28-18. The Cubs, meanwhile, dropped their fourth straight. They fell all the way to third, percentage points behind the Cardinals. Day one of the NFL spring meetings are in the books. The league voting to award
0: award Super Bowl 64 to Nashville. The league also announced that 10 games will be played internationally next season and that teams will not be allowed to protect games from being played out of country. Vikings will host the 2028 NFL Draft and NBA playoff action last night. Eastern Conference Finals. Knicks coming from 22 points down to grab Game 1 from Cleveland, 115-104. Spurs and Thunder will play Game 2 in the West at OKC tonight. 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

0: Good morning, WHBYZM Fox Valley. It's a Wednesday edition rolling out here, powered by Capital Credit Union. Okay, it's not quite the weekend, but that's the weekend. The weekend is setting up kind of a tale of two halves. First half of the weekend, probably kind of chilly. Friday into Saturday, and then eventually into Sunday, kind of chilly. But Sunday afternoon and Monday looks like we're going to see the warm-up begin. And the indications for next week are good. We may be in the 80s all week next week. I mean, really, from, say, Monday on, looks like about 80 to 85 is pretty much what we're seeing for most of next week. So, actually, a little summer tease coming up here next week. I'm Dave Edwards. Good morning. I mentioned this a bit earlier this morning because it really, truly is stunning. The Justice Department yesterday kind of slipped in an addendum to that big settlement that ends the president's lawsuit against his own IRS, which is still kind of mind-numbing, that would actually bar the government from conducting any audits of his tax returns, any audits of his family's tax returns, and any of their companies. You'd never be able to look into their taxes again. Here's the way it's actually stated. It states the IRS is forever barred and precluded from prosecuting or pursuing examinations or reviews of Trump or related or affiliate individuals and businesses. Trump, his kids, Donald, Eric, Ivanka, you name it, and all of their business entities. You'd never be able to look into their taxes again. You would never be able to prosecute them if there's malfeasance. That is one of the most bizarre things. And I want you to think about this. How numb we have become when it comes to something of this nature.
1: Acting Attorney General Todd Blanch is promising transparency, while Democrats claim it will be a slush fund for Trump allies. The fund stems from Trump's settlement with the IRS over leaking his tax returns, and now that settlement is being expanded. The Justice Department now declaring the IRS will be forever barred and precluded from prosecuting or pursuing pending tax claims against President Trump, his family, and their companies.
2: Democratic senators really trying to hammer home how corrupt they argue that this deal is in order to give $1.776 billion, potentially including those who may have joined in the attack on the U.S. Capitol. They questioned the legality of it, the justification, the funding, how that was even lawful to set aside that vast sum of money. And Acting Attorney General Blanch was defiant.
0: There's so much to this that's bizarre. First of all, there are tax experts lining up saying this is probably illegal that you can preclude anyone. I mean, just think about it for a second. What if Joe Biden said, you can't look into me or Hunter Biden or any of our taxes again, and I can't be prosecuted for it? Or Bill Clinton were to say the same thing about himself, Hillary Clinton, anything that they should have and own. There would be screaming to the mountains on this. Forever barred and precluded from prosecuting or pursuing pending tax claims against Trump, family members, and his businesses. Now, that's just flat out bizarre.
3: In an extraordinary move, the Justice Department declared the IRS is, quote, forever barred and precluded from auditing President Trump, his family, his oldest sons, and their companies, or pursuing any claims for past actions. It's part of the unprecedented settlement after President Trump dropped his $10 billion lawsuit against the IRS. The deal was orchestrated by the head of the DOJ, Acting Attorney General Todd Blanch, who is Trump's former personal attorney. The president's settlement also creates a nearly $1.8 billion fund, taxpayer money, to pay for Trump allies or anyone else who claims they were mistreated by the Biden Justice Department.
0: And that's a whole nother matter. This slush fund is disgusting, that we're setting up almost $1.8 billion for people that desecrated the Capitol, in some cases defecated in it, beat some of the Capitol police officers with flagpoles, etc., and smashed the building in some cases, smashing windows to get in. Where are we going here, people? Where are we going? All right, 626. We had primary elections last night in about six states.
4: Republican Congressman Thomas Massie of Kentucky was President Trump's number one political target this year. Massie now losing that primary. Trump was furious at Massie for his push to release the Epstein files, his opposition to the war with Iran. Trump even personally campaigning for Massie's primary challenger, ex-Navy SEAL Ed Gowrein. This was the most expensive primary in House history, upwards of $32 million spent. And before the polls closed, Massie telling me that no matter what happens, he will continue to speak his mind, even if that means crossing the president.
0: Okay, so we'll see what's next. Obviously, some of these races we'll be keeping an eye on in the months to come. It's going to be a wacky 2026, especially when we get to November, right? All right, it's the latest First Alert Weather. 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
8: Grab your jacket, even though it's late May. Cool and crisp, a high of 59. Not as much wind, partly sunny skies. Some passing clouds tonight. After midnight, patchy frost in low-lying spots, a low of 39. And it's cool again tomorrow, Thursday's high, 59, partly cloudy and brisk. From the WBY First Alert Weather Center, I'm meteorologist Steve Balon.
0: Yeah, it's 49 right now and mostly cloudy, 51 Green Bay. Oshkosh is still at 50, so I guess that's pretty consistent. We're not going to be super windy today. It looks like 10 to 15, that kind of thing, but it seems like in the spring in Wisconsin, normal is 10 to 20. 20 to 30, like it was yesterday for the most part, was kind of semi-normal. I'm seeing a pretty good setup for that. Maybe toward the end of the week. It looks like maybe 10 to 15 tomorrow as well. So we get a slight break from the insanity of the winds of late. But what a roller coaster. Think back to the last, 4 days. It was in the mid-80s on Saturday. Around low 50s and raining on Sunday. It jumped back up into the low to mid-80s Monday. And we all saw it yesterday. The temperature, I think, was in the 70s. And as the day went on, it dropped into the 60s. And now we're maybe not even going to make it to 60 today in some places here. Up and down we go. We all remember back here months ago when that UPS plane that was taking off, as it was coming down the runway, it just started to fall apart. We're finding out it was a part that probably was faulty.
9: As the UPS plane rolls down the runway headed for Hawaii, that left engine rips off of that wing. The pylon, a piece that broke in there. Over the years, it had worn down. And UPS had been warned by Boeing that this might happen. But back in 2008, Boeing said that they didn't believe that it posed a threat to the safety of the aircraft.
0: Boy, there's going to be some lawsuits coming on that one because you could just see in the new video that they showed yesterday, it was disturbing because as the UPS plane is just starting to take off, a major piece of the engine just goes flying. And then it destroys itself. And then it goes down into that industrial park area and killed, 15 people, I believe, total. But the devastation went on for blocks because the plane was fully loaded, obviously, with fuel when it was taking off because the flight was all the way to Hawaii. And you have to be pretty full. And that was one of the contributors to so many people dying. It's just disturbing as all get out. All right, 6:30 it is, and let's head to the latest CBS News update.
10: ABC News, I'm Sherry Preston. President Trump's influence too much for a fellow Republican to overcome. On primary day in Kentucky, a longtime congressman losing after crossing President Trump too many times.
11: Thomas Massie voted against Trump's signature One Big Beautiful Bill Act. He voted to curtail Trump's military powers in Venezuela and in Iran. And most notably, and this was the big difference maker, he was the Republican architect behind that legislation compelling the release of the Epstein files.
10: ABC's Jay O'Brien, that led to the president endorsing Massie's challenger, Ed Gowrein. President Trump also making his choice in the Texas Senate Republican primary, endorsing Attorney General Ken Paxton over incumbent John Cornyn. An add-on to the settlement deal to end the president's $10 billion lawsuit against the IRS seems to shield the Trump family from any prosecutions related to IRS audits that are underway. This is ABC News.
7: WHBY, covering the Fox Cities for over 100 years. Now, the latest from the Omni Glass and Paint News Center.
12: Good morning. It's a mostly cloudy 49 degrees at 6:31. I'm Landon Moore. A new state law regulating cryptocurrency automated teller machines appears to be responsible for a decrease in scams. Lieutenant Michael Seawall of the Winnebago County Sheriff's Office tells our TV partner Action 2 News that scammers are having difficulty obtaining money.
13: They're still going to find their victims, but now they're going to struggle to get that kind of money out of people, especially with the $1,000 limit and identifying the consumers. That will go a long way to help law enforcement and protect the community at large.
12: The Winnebago County Sheriff's Office has not received any reports of crypto ATM scams since the law took effect last month. The Village of Harrison will hold a public information meeting this afternoon on upcoming construction along U.S. Highway 10 and State Highway 114. The DOT will be doing resurfacing of the highways between Oneida Street and County Highway N. The ramp from 10 to 114 will be closed for a week during the project. There will also be lane closures along 114 that will require traffic to be controlled by flaggers. That project begins on June 8th. Today's informational meeting starts at 4 o'clock at Harrison Village Hall. An Oshkosh man accused of taking his son to California in violation of a custody order is heading to trial. John Madigan waives his right to a preliminary hearing in Winnebago County Court on one count of interfering with a custody order. Madigan allegedly took his 6-year-old son to California last month, which led to a missing child alert here in Wisconsin. He will enter a plea to the charge on June 15th. Suspended Marinette High School principal Justin Bardowski enters pleas of not guilty to charges of domestic violence. Bardowski is charged in Marinette County Court with battery and disorderly conduct. Bardowski allegedly struck his then-girlfriend at a Pembine resort in October of 2022. Charges were not filed until this spring, as Marinette County prosecutors say that Bardowski's residency in Michigan freezes the statute of limitations. No trial date is set. Bardowski was placed on administrative leave after those charges were filed. Keele police arrest a couple accused of selling drugs near a school. The 27-year-old man and 53-year-old woman were taken into custody following a raid on a home in the 800 block of 6th Street on Friday. That is a block away from Keele Middle School. Criminal charges are pending. Coming up after the break, state officials offer advice to parents following this month's hack of Canvas. WHBY News Time is 6:34.
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12: Parents of students at schools that use the Canvas data software have been notified of a data breach in the program. Wisconsin Consumer Protection Director Mike Domke says that breach should be taken seriously and you should protect your students' information.
15: We always encourage parents to put a security freeze on their children's credit as well. You can do that from the minute that they're established. It's free.
12: You should also change any passwords you use to access Canvas and keep a close eye on your online accounts in case someone tries to use that information to access other sites. A Green Bay man who was busted for drug possession while police raided a neighboring unit will spend 3 months in jail. Chris Manji Davila is also sentenced in Brown County Court to 2 years on probation for possession of marijuana with intent to deliver. Manji Davila was arrested after opening the door to his apartment while officers were conducting a bust on a different unit. The officer smelled the odor of pot coming from his apartment and asked to search it. Manji Davila appealed his conviction, claiming officers did not have proper cause for the search, but the Court of Appeals ruled against him. And a portion of Calumet County Highway M in Sherwood is closed to traffic. Crews are rebuilding M between State Highways 55-114 and Kessler Road. Access to residences and local roads will be maintained. The detour route will use 55-114 and U.S. Highway 10. The project is expected to last 4 months. Coming up at 7:05, the latest on the race for governor. I'm Landon Moore, WHB1 News.
0: Just a quick thing, Landon. Are you familiar with this Canvas company?
12: Not a whole lot, no.
0: But they apparently were hacked, right?
12: Yes.
0: And this is like, what, a school data software provider?
12: Yes, so a lot of local school districts and the UW system use that, yeah.
0: Okay, so what would we be concerned with? I mean, what kind of data could they get?
12: Potentially personal information, you know, that students had used to, you know, plug in for that system. And so, yes, parents are being encouraged to keep a close eye out for that in case it is get onto other sites.
0: I do have a little piece on it from ABC that I think I'll play a few minutes of it that might explain it a little better on what's out there. But that's interesting. Even school systems getting hacked.
12: Yes, correct. Wow.
0: All right, 6:37. 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
8: It's going to be a partly sunny Wednesday, cool and crisp with a high of 59 degrees. Not as much wind as yesterday. Tonight, some passing clouds, and after midnight, some patchy frost is possible in low-lying areas. You might want to cover up cold-sensitive plants just in case with a low of 39. From the WBY First Alert Weather Center, I'm meteorologist Steve Balon.
0: You know, I was looking in the extended forecast, even just looking over all the way through the Memorial Day weekend, there are very few potent rain chances in this. So I know we all got a bunch of rain here just a few days ago. So you might have to make that hold for a while because it doesn't look... That pattern doesn't look very wet. 49, mostly cloudy. It's 50 in Oshkosh. Bump it up one more time. You'll get to Green Bay's 51. Winds have been kind of swinging around to the northwest and north now at about 8 to 15. Humidity at 80%. And Steve's up in an hour to explain what's coming the rest of the week as we head toward that holiday weekend. At the Myron Construction Studio, we'll take a look in on the latest on the markets, sports, and more. Yeah, we'll look into that Canvas hack, too.
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23: I'm Nicole Murray with Your Money Now. Target has posted first quarter earnings and revenue that topped expectations and raised its full year sales outlook. Same store sales rose 5.6%, the retailer's first increase in the key metric in 5 quarters. Its shares are up by 3%. CEO Michael Fedelk, who took over earlier this year, is trying to reverse a prolonged sales slump at Target. Oil prices have dropped by more than 2% this morning as investors weigh mixed signals from President Trump on whether U.S. will resume war with Iran. West Texas Intermediate at 101 per barrel, Brent at roughly 108. Treasury yields moved lower this morning following a sharp sell-off across bond markets as inflation concerns continue to weigh on investor sentiment. The 10-year Treasury was just under 2 basis points lower in early trade at 4.653%. During yesterday's session, it reached its highest level since January of last year. Futures are slightly higher this morning as markets await for NVIDIA's earnings. That's Your Money Now.
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2: Okay, futures market is doing okay after a couple of rough days here. The Dow futures up 128, NASDAQ almost 200, and the S&P 500's up 28. We're still seeing oil down about $2 at 102.15. Target coming in with good numbers, saying that shoppers appear to be returning after they made some changes in their staffing and everything else. All right, 6:42, another market update in the next half hour, so we'll see what else is happening as we roll through this Wednesday, including another series win for the crew.
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3: The Brewers earned another series win, knocking out the Cubs 5-2 at Wrigley last night. I'm Bill Scott with sports. Jacob Mizrowski won for the fourth time this season, tossing six innings of shutout ball, striking out eight.
4: It's always fun to face someone that you're an hour away from. You know, the fans get behind you, and it's a lot of fun in that way, too. If, you know, you get chirped going into the bullpen, and, you know, with the bleacher creatures, it's fun.
3: The Miz extended his scoreless inning streak to 24 and a third. Bryce Turang gave the Brewers some insurance in the eighth with a two-run homer. The win for the Brewers moves them into first place in the Central at 28 and 18. The Cubs, meanwhile, drop their fourth straight and fall to third place, percentage points behind the Cardinals. Is manager Craig Counsell concerned?
5: Well, we got 115 to go, and so they beat us the first two games. They beat us for sure, flat out. We got to come out tomorrow and try to salvage a game.
3: Elsewhere in the National League Central, Cardinals down the Pirates 9-6, Reds over the Phillies by a score of 4-1. In the Midwest League, Wisconsin down Great Lakes 6-4, Beloit over Quad Cities 10-1. NBA playoffs, Eastern Conference Finals, Knicks coming from 22 down to grab game one from Cleveland, 115-104 at Madison Square Garden. Spurs and Thunder play game two in the West in Oklahoma City tonight. The Mavericks in search of a new head coach, Dallas moving on from Jason Kidd after five seasons and what the team described as a mutual parting of ways. Day one of the NFL spring meetings in the books, the league voting to award Super Bowl 64 to Nashville. The league also announced that 10 games will be played internationally next season, and the teams will not be allowed to protect games from being played out of the country. Meanwhile, the Vikings will host the 2028 NFL Draft. U.S. Bank Stadium expected to serve as the main hub for the event. Bill Scott, Wisconsin Radio Network.
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0: I have to admit, it's very strange. Not promoting the CBS World News Roundup right now, because there isn't one. Now that we're an affiliate of the ABC News Radio Network, I'm Dave Edward Tynan. Just all that, I've done it for 20 years. It's like, wait a minute. 6:48 almost here at WHBY. So it's 12 minutes to the ABC News update, yeah. Well, you may have heard in the midst of Bill's sports there, just a couple of notes that the NFL's looking forward to now. The Super Bowl at the end of the 2029 into 2030 season will be played at the new stadium in Nashville. This is the first time Nashville's ever hosted this, so it's kind of cool. And we see, obviously, Buffalo is building a brand new stadium. That's supposed to be ready for this upcoming season. Same thing in Nashville. They're building a big swanky one. So when these get done, they usually get rewarded. Now, you're not going to see the Super Bowl in Buffalo. I don't think that's very likely. I guess it's possible. But if you're going to go to a cold weather site like that in January or February, I guess it is now, good luck in trying to get it in a place that doesn't have a dome. Let's just go there. So congratulations to Nashville. And now after the draft was in Pittsburgh, of course, we had it here last year. This year in Pittsburgh for the NFL draft. Next year, it is in Washington, D.C. They're going to have it right there on the National Mall, Pennsylvania Avenue, right there. That's where the draft is going to take place. That'll be interesting. And then it goes to Minneapolis the year following in 2028. And, of course, they'll probably use the whole footprint of, and it's not a big one. I've been there a few times for a few games, including a couple of Packer games. U.S. Bank Stadium itself is gorgeous, but the area around it is kind of sparse, so we'll see how they work everything out, because the so-called mall around it is kind of eh-eh. Anyway, let's move on to a couple of things. We'll get to that canvas hack here shortly. And I made a mention of this a couple of days ago, that if you were ever at any time a fan of Schlitz beer, your time is numbered.
1: Schlitz is tapping out after 177 years, struggling against IPAs, microbrews, and these days, non-alcoholic beer. In its day, Schlitz was branded as the beer that made Milwaukee famous, with a commercial jingle done by Steely Dan. Come along and take Reingold, Schaefer, Stroh's, Olympia, and now Schlitz. Looks like we're out of beer. The final batch will be brewed in Wisconsin on Saturday. Wayne Cabot, ABC News.
0: I had completely forgot that jingle. When you're out of Schlitz, you're out of beer. I remember that now. That was pretty good. Yeah, this goes back way back, 1948 when they started making it. But the Schlitz beer final batch will be made this weekend, and then adios to Schlitz. All right, do I have time for one more before we get to the canvas hack? The president yesterday actually had and invited reporters to step outside and stand right where the new ballroom is being worked on, just to kind of explain some of what's going on.
2: So all of this was paid for by myself, and because I keep hearing like, we are making a gift of this one. This is a gift. This is not going to be paid for by the taxpayer. We have a judge that thinks it's a terrible thing that we're making a gift. He said, it's terrible that we're making a gift that should be paid for by the taxpayer. That's one I've never heard before. I'm sure maybe he doesn't understand. This is a gift to the United States of America. And more than a gift, it's going to be one of the most beautiful buildings that's ever been built in the country or in Washington, D.C.
0: Well, I think the biggest contention that a lot of the commissions have had is that you didn't get permission to do this. You didn't follow the protocols. You just did it, which is kind of...

0: his nature, go in and ask for forgiveness later. Do we need a ballroom at the White House? Yeah, it would probably be a nice addition, but it is also going to be extraordinarily expensive. And then we hear this bill that's being proposed in the Senate of $1 billion. Apparently isn't so much about the ballroom, it's about securing the ballroom and making sure that everything is, you know, the bulletproof glass, the whole thing. So there we are. All right, one final thing, and you may have heard it during Landon's HBY news updates here this morning, is there's a software that a lot of school systems use, high school, college, you name it, and it's called Canvas. And it was hacked recently. What does that exactly mean?
1: This might be a good week to check in on the students in your life. If they're in college, they're likely in the midst of final season. If they're in high school, final exams are later this month. And if things weren't tense enough, we'll just wait until you hear what some of their schools were dealing with this weekend. What is Canvas, Mike? It's been so long since I was in school. We did not have this.
2: Sure. Yeah. Well, to use a very techie word here, Brad, this is a platform, basically.
1: This is ABC's Mike Dubusky, who covers tech, and he's describing what might be the most important app your local school uses. Canvas, he says, is a learning management system.
2: It's basically like this online place for students to upload assignments. So you think you write an essay, you write a report, whatever it happens to be, you can upload it to this portal, and then your teacher can see it. But you can also take tests there, so it's also a place for exams, quizzes, that type of thing.
1: This program is used by colleges, high schools. Some students get accounts as they enter elementary programs. Canvas's parent company, Instructure, says it has close to 30 million active users across thousands of institutions. Well, last week, when students, administrators, and teachers logged into Canvas, there was this message.
3: When I logged in, I got a warning sign. My computer turned black, and it said, "Warning, because your institution refused to pay the ransom, we will release the information."
1: These hackers said, "Here's a list of 9,000 institutions who use Canvas. We have personal data for all your students, all your schools. If you don't negotiate a ransom with us, we'll leak it all." Immediately, Canvas was shut down at schools across the country.
4: I couldn't access my notes, the worksheets themselves, the revisions I had to do for my project.
1: And remember, this is final season. Professors who have been giving assignments on Canvas all semester were told, time to start emailing students directly instead. Tests were a mess.
5: One of my finals yesterday was also based online on Canvas. So our professors were all scrambling. They're trying to switch to paper exams, get them, you know, to us in time, because the finals blocks are very highly structured, so it's really hard to reschedule something like that.
1: The parent company, Instructure, says it's now ironed out a security bug and that, quote, "We took immediate steps to contain the activity, brought in outside forensic experts, and notified law enforcement."
2: That really did disrupt a lot of the platform's sort of functionality, to the point where Instructure actually had to take down the entire platform for a period of time in recent days.
1: This weekend, many schools said we're back up and running. But according to the hacker's message, that deadline is this Tuesday. It's unclear which, if any, school systems might be negotiating with them. But Mike says it also raises a broader issue. Just how much big institutions rely on outside tech vendors? Like, when you enroll in public school, you don't get to say, "No, I'm not comfortable using this computer program." We've already discussed how some elementary schools are trying to get screens out of the classroom.
2: The old blue book with a pencil and a piece of paper that you do your essays on, that's actually unhackable. It's also not easy to cheat on, right? Like, you can't just pop that into ChatGPT. So, you know, it seems like 2026, it's kind of the year of paper and pencil.
1: Then again, think back to your best teacher. Was the best use of their time really circling wrong answers on your multiple choice quiz? Or might it have been better to have a computer do that stuff while they created new lesson plans? There will be a long summer to ponder that. Heck, because of this debacle, some students are probably convinced summer already started.
0: There you go. The Canvas hack explained, and how bizarre that we would ever go back to pen and pad and pencils. Woo.
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9: Grab your jacket, even though it's late May. Cool and crisp, a high of 59. Not as much wind, partly sunny skies. Some passing clouds tonight. After midnight, patchy frost in low-lying spots, a low of 39. And it's cool again tomorrow, Thursday's high, 59, partly cloudy and brisk. From the WBY First Alert Weather Center, I'm meteorologist Steve Balon.
0: We'll talk with Steve coming up here in the next hour about what looks to be a pretty nice week, starting with Memorial Day Monday. We'll get to that coming up. All right, it is 49, 52 in Oshkosh and 51 Green Bay.
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0: Well, it is Cher's birthday today. Here you go.

0: Cher is 80 today, by the way. WHBY, Kimberly Appleton, Fox Cities.
1: From ABC News, I'm Sherry Preston. The Justice Department is expected to today announce charges against former Cuban leader Raul Castro in relation to the shootdown of two planes carrying humanitarian aid to migrants in the 1990s. It resulted in the deaths of three American pilots. More expected on that later today. A candidate endorsed by President Trump defeated in Kentucky Republican Thomas Massie's district in the primary on Tuesday. And in Texas, the president has made his choice in a Senate reelection runoff, Trump endorsing Attorney General Ken Paxton over incumbent John Cornyn, says ABC's Jay O'Brien.
2: It's a serious win for Ken Paxton in a ruby red state like Texas, where a Trump endorsement is worth its weight in gold. And it's a blow for John Cornyn, who really wanted to make a play for that MAGA base, although a lot of them were going to break for Paxton anyway. But it's not enough to push John Cornyn out of this race.
1: Questions persist about the nearly $1.8 billion IRS settlement that sets up a fund for people who claim to have been victimized by government. ABC's Jonathan Carl has more on an addendum as a part of that settlement that protects the Trump family's financial information going forward.
3: In an extraordinary move, the Justice Department declared the IRS is, quote, forever barred and precluded from auditing President Trump, his family, his oldest sons, and their companies, or pursuing any claims for past actions. It's part of the unprecedented settlement after President Trump dropped his $10 billion lawsuit against the IRS.
1: Americans are hitting the skies and the roads ahead of the holiday.
4: The majority of people who will be traveling this holiday weekend will be hitting the road. That's more than 39 million people, despite the pain at the pump. Now, the average price of regular gas this morning is about $4.55 a gallon, up from $3.18 this time last year going into the holiday weekend.
1: That's ABC's Alex Perez in Chicago. You're listening to ABC News.
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1: A police officer saving a child's life on a Philadelphia playground.
7: Sergeant Thomas Kane was called after police got a report of a child choking at the playground.
8: She's hands me the baby.
7: Officers calming panicked bystanders as Kane starts CPR on a little girl named Emma.
8: You could see that her tongue was swelling in her mouth.
7: The toddler's family says Emma was choking on a chip.
8: So then I just started doing back slaps, flipped her over, tried to get whatever else was out of her mouth.
9: She's breathing, but come on.
7: Then a shallow breath.
1: ABC's Hannah Patah, the little girl Emma, is fine. In one of the nation's busiest waterways, they're using AI to protect animals. ABC's Steve Packer has more on a new system in San Francisco Bay that's watching round the clock for signs of whales before they get too close to ships.
10: A new detection system called Whale Spotter is using artificial intelligence and thermal cameras to track whales in San Francisco Bay day and night. The system can detect whale blows and heat signatures up to 2 nautical miles away, giving ferry captains and cargo ships time to slow down or change course. Gray whale deaths in the Bay Area have surged, with many linked to ship strikes. Scientists say climate change is changing migration patterns and bringing more whales directly into some of the busiest shipping lanes of the region. Dave Packer, ABC News.
1: An inside-the-park home run is rare enough, but last night the Washington Nationals pulled off an inside-the-park grand slam. It came in the second inning of the Nats game against the New York Mets and helped power the team to a 9-6 win. I'm Sherry Preston, ABC News.
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13: Good morning. It's a mostly cloudy 50 degrees at 7:05. I'm Landon Moore. The Village of Greenville may put a lengthy pause on establishing regulations for potential data center developments. The Village Planning Commission recommends a one-year moratorium to allow staff to draft regulations similar to those of other municipalities. Village President Jack Anderson supports the moratorium.
14: This prevents us from having anybody come in and surprise not only our staff, but all of us in the room that live here or work here or are just here because we love this community.
13: The regulations initially drafted by Greenville staff would have classified data centers as warehouse use, required them to operate under noise limits, and would have offset requirements from any residential properties. The Village Board will vote on the moratorium next month. A survey shows support for a proposed operating referendum in the Green Bay Area Public School District. 61% of respondents say they would support allowing the district to exceed the state-mandated revenue cap by $35 million a year. The district is projecting a $24 to $32 million deficit for the 2027-28 school year. A current $16.5 million a year operational referendum expires next year. The school board will vote later this summer on putting a question on the November ballot. Green Bay police are looking to identify two people in connection with an alleged hit-and-run crash. The incident reportedly happened in a parking lot in the 1500 block of West Mason Street on May 4th. The individuals were captured on surveillance video leaving the suspect vehicle. Images of them can be found on the Green Bay Police Department's Facebook page. One person is dead following a crash in Shawano County. The sheriff's office says a semi blew out a tire along State Highway 29 in the town of Heartland and flipped over shortly before 5 o'clock Tuesday morning. The 59-year-old Antigo man driving the truck was pronounced dead at the scene. The crash remains under investigation. One person is hurt in a Manitowoc house fire. Crews were called to the home in the 600 block of North 5th Street shortly after 2 o'clock Tuesday morning to find flames in the basement. One person was treated on scene for smoke inhalation. Two cats were rescued. There's no word on the cause of that fire. Coming up after the break, the latest on the race for governor. WHBY News is brought to you by Dunnalready.
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17: And Bowers into right center, a base hit. That will score Contreras. Another RBI for Jake Bowers.
18: Mizorowski set at the belt, the 1-2. Got him looking over the outside corner. Fastball, 101 miles an hour. Right on the edge.
19: Coming up tonight, the Milwaukee Brewers and Chicago Cubs wrap up their series at Wrigley Field. Pre-game show at 6:05, first pitch 6:48, right here on WHBY.
13: Fresh off his endorsement at the state Republican convention, Tom Tiffany brought his campaign for governor to the Green Bay area. While speaking to supporters, he said if he's elected, there will be no more sanctuary cities in Wisconsin.
20: It's the Trendaragua gang members from Venezuela that used Madison as their sanctuary. And then one of them went and beat up a woman over in Prairie du Chien.
13: Last year, the Department of Homeland Security published a list of sanctuary cities, which included the city of Milwaukee, the city of Madison, Dane County, and Shawano County. That list has since been removed from their website. And the Wisconsin League of Women Voters wants the state to create a uniform system on how to correct absentee ballots. Reporter Raymond Newport has more.
21: The league filed a lawsuit in Dane County against the Wisconsin Elections Commission over the way the commission allows local clerks to use their discretion in curing faulty ballots. The league argues that giving local clerks the choice on how to deal with ballots removes due process from voters who may not get timely information that their ballot is not being counted or why. Right now, WEC allows clerks to notify voters to come fix their ballot, to mail the ballots back, or simply reject the ballot without telling the voter. Republicans in the state assembly passed a bill this session that would have included rules on curing ballots, among other changes, but the bill never made it to the floor of the Senate. Raymond Newport, Wisconsin Radio Network.
13: Coming up at 7:31, a warning to those who plan on riding ATVs and UTVs in Wisconsin. I'm Lane DeMore, WHBY News.
0: Quick question. I was listening to ABC, and they were talking about the upcoming Memorial Day weekend, and with obviously the gas price where it is.
13: Right.
0: Would that dissuade you from doing what you wanted to do?
13: Maybe slightly. Yeah. I mean, for a lot of people, that is the case because, I mean, it's getting outrageous.
0: And especially if you're going long distances.
13: Right, yeah.
0: And every time you pull over to the pump, it's like, ugh.
13: Yeah.
0: And let's face it, not exactly saying we're a bastion of a low price around here, but you get into certain parts of the country, it's $5.50, $6, $6.50 or more.
13: Yeah.
0: For 1 gallon.
13: Yeah. Unreal.
0: You know, and you see these people that pull up, fill up, and then you look at the total price and it's like $132.80 and it's like, good gosh.
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24: It's going to be a partly sunny Wednesday, cool and crisp with a high of 59 degrees. Not as much wind as yesterday. Tonight, some passing clouds, and after midnight, some patchy frost is possible in low-lying areas. You might want to cover up cold-sensitive plants just in case with a low of 39. From the WBY First Alert Weather Center, I'm meteorologist Steve Balon.
0: Before I check on the latest temperatures, just let me acknowledge a Hurling-Clark Law Firm traffic incident. Right around, kind of when you're doing the overpass over Gillett on 41 southbound just past Richmond, there's an accident scene there, and that's obviously one of the bigger construction zones, too. So just be aware, that is really backing up. It's backed up beyond Richmond as you're going 41 southbound. Aside from that, as I'm looking around, seeing if anything else is really disturbing, just kind of the normal slowdowns we're seeing. Okay, on to our current conditions. We are now at 50 in Appleton, 52 Oshkosh, and 51 Green Bay. Wind's kind of right around the west-northwest now at 7 to 12.
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26: From ABC News, Wall Street Now. Tech investors get a snapshot on the health of the overall industry when chipmaker NVIDIA reports its earnings today. Meanwhile, the S&P and tech-heavy NASDAQ composite slid again Tuesday. The Dow Jones gave up 322 points. President Trump's visit with his Chinese counterpart last week appears to be bearing fruit. China's Commerce Ministry this morning confirmed an agreement to purchase 200 aircraft, as well as engines and spare parts from Seattle-based Boeing. Hoping to crack a market that Meta dominates, Google offered a sneak peek yesterday at its new smart glasses. Those wearables, styled by eyewear makers Gentle Monster and Warby Parker, will whisper information into the wearer's ear. Graduation regalia makes a fashion statement at Krispy Kreme. Members of the class of 26 who visit the pastry maker in their caps and gowns tomorrow, either at the counter or the drive-thru, will get a free 3-pack of donuts. Jim Ryan, ABC News.
0: Let me update real quick Herling Clark Law Firm traffic, and then we'll get to what's going on the markets. 41 southbound at Richmond is essentially stopped, and they're actually closing the on-ramp if you're trying to come from Richmond on-ramp to southbound 41, which you can still do, even though the bridge over the top is being worked on, the on-ramps and off-ramps are still open. But they have closed the on-ramp going southbound. There must be a significant accident, and as I mentioned, it's not looking real good right now for traffic. It's backed up all the way past Richmond, obviously, and then some. Let me just double-check. Yeah, it's back a good mile short of Richmond is where the backup really starts beginning. And that's just the beginning. All right, to the markets. Dow futures up 142, S&P up 26. And the oil market's been hovering right around $2 down. That's where it is right now, 102.16. The Brewers now will see if they can sweep the Cubs in Chicago. It's coming up.
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30: Jacob Mizorowski ran his consecutive scoreless inning streak to 24 and a third innings. Brewers beat the Cubs 5-2 to win their first series of the season between the two teams. The Miz won for the fourth time this season, striking out 8. Bryce Terang clubbed a 2-run homer in the 8th. Former Brewers standout Keston Hira signed to play the rest of the 2026 season with the Korea Baseball Organization. And longtime Brewers shortstop Orlando Arcia back in the big leagues, his contract purchased by the Minnesota Twins. New York Knicks coming from 22 down in the second half to grab game one of the Eastern Conference Finals, 115-104 over the Cleveland Cavaliers. Western Conference Finals will resume tonight with game two. San Antonio is at Oklahoma City with the Spurs leading that series 1-0. And in the Midwest League last night, Wisconsin started a series with Great Lakes, winning 6-4. Beloit knocked off Quad Cities 10-1. Phil Scott, Wisconsin Radio Network.
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0: going to play a little bit of show and tell with Al Wilson, Wednesdays AM Fox Valley, powered by Capital Credit Union. Let's go right back to the roads here. We mentioned in Herling Clark Law Firm traffic, we have a huge slowdown and actually kind of a stoppage on 41 southbound at about Richmond. Police have actually closed the on-ramp southbound 41 at Richmond. And big thanks to Brian, one of our road warriors, keeping us up to date. There's apparently a semi that hit one of the concrete barriers. And I'm telling you, that's probably a lot easier than we think it is sometimes. You go through there, it's tight. There's a semi that apparently hit the concrete barriers and it's blocking the left lane of traffic. So they've decided until they can get it all cleaned up, they're stopping any southbound 41 on-ramp traffic. So it looks like, yeah, you might be able to get through, but it's going to take a while. And, you know, it can get pretty claustrophobic in there, can't it? All right, I'm Dave Edwards. Good morning. And we'll head into the latest in weather with Steve Bayon and get his extended forecast coming up here in about 15 minutes. I played a little bit of golf yesterday at the Fox, and when I got home, I had kind of a unexpected, I guess, surprise. I thought we were having salmon, and then I thought the wife is just going to throw the salmon on the grill. So Shelley, I walked in the door, and I'm going, this doesn't smell like salmon. It actually was taco meat, because my wife had whipped up some taco meat and some of the other fixtures that go with it. And I can't say that they were soft-shell tacos. They were more like soft-shell burritos. I mean, because we didn't have the small little ones. We had the big honking ones. And she'd had to throw away hers because she's gluten-free and we have to kind of make adjustments. So I had the regular flour tortillas. But, I mean, we're talking the big ones, like that can hold or do a burrito or an enchilada, stuff like that. So I had two of those, not soft-shell tacos, soft-shell kind of burritos. That was kind of a nice surprise. So guess what we're having for dinner tonight? You got it.
1: Yesterday, Trump's lawyers and Trump's DOJ, him on both sides, agreed to drop the case and set up this slush fund. And who exactly is this fund slushing? Well, one group of lucky slushies could be people prosecuted in connection with the January 6th Capitol riot. That means people who stormed the Capitol, rubbed their poop on the walls, assaulted police officers, and tried to hang Vice President Mike Pence could be getting this cash. But they won't because Trump's going to steal it all.
0: Okay. Well, there you go. The Justice Department, as we talked about it last hour, we don't need to go into too many more details. But this addendum that they put in there, as Trump has dropped the lawsuit against his own IRS, which is still very freaky, that would bar the government from conducting any audits of his tax returns going forward, but also his sons, and really any of the Trump kids that do any business, and also their companies. This is, I can't recall I've ever seen something like that. Unprecedented, yeah. 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
5: It's going to be a partly sunny Wednesday, cool and crisp with a high of 59 degrees, not as much wind as yesterday. Tonight, some passing clouds, and after midnight, some patchy frost is possible in low-lying areas. You might want to cover up cold-sensitive plants just in case with a low of 39. From the WBY First Alert Weather Center, I'm meteorologist Steve Balog.
0: Okay, and Steve's coming up here in a little over 10 minutes, about 11, 12 minutes. We'll get the extended forecast and even get you through the upcoming Memorial Day weekend, which I mentioned earlier, it's kind of a tale of two halves. The first half, meh. The back end of the weekend actually looks like it's going to be pretty good. All right, so where are we? We're at 50. Yeah, 52 in Oshkosh right now, 51 Green Bay. Winds out of the west. It's been a west-northwest for the most part at about 7 to 12 miles an hour. I mentioned the 521 sunrise this morning, and don't forget 818 tonight. It's just getting getting closer and closer to summer here in about a month, actually about a month from now. As we have been mentioning, with the tensions in the Middle East, and we have a ceasefire right now with Iran, but the president actually admitted yesterday that was about an hour away from ending.
6: And President Trump says he was very close to striking Iran today before calling off the attack.
7: How close were you to striking Iran?
8: I was an hour away.
6: The president says talks are making progress and serious negotiations are now taking place. But Tehran's latest proposal, reported on Iranian state media, looks very similar to an earlier proposal the president rejected as garbage. Chief international correspondent James Longman is in Tel Aviv with more on that. Hi, James.
9: Hi, Dan. So today, the United States was going to restart the war with Iran, but Donald Trump says that he was convinced by allies across the Gulf that they were close to a deal, and so he held off just a little longer. Look, I think there are a couple of things happening here. There's what each side says to the world and what might really be going on behind the scenes, because certainly both Iran and the United States are presenting a kind of picture of being absolutely ready to go back to war. We've had these statements from Donald Trump, phone call with Benjamin Netanyahu here in Israel over the weekend. We know Israel wants to get back in the fight, if not to start a full-blown war, then at least to try to extract the remaining enriched uranium from Iran, this focus they have on trying to make sure that Iran doesn't have a nuclear bomb. And then on the Iranian side, you know, we've had these extraordinary images today on state TV of mass public weddings where couples were pledging their fealty, saying that they were prepared to die. Rather extraordinary images of kiosks being set up and civilians being trained in how to use firearms. I saw one image of an old lady being taught how to use a Kalashnikov. I mean, the idea that Iranians are going to come down to the streets and defend their country with guns is laughable, I would say, but both sides showing that they want and are ready to go back to war. But in the background, one imagines, the mediation continues, and Iran hasn't really changed its position from the very start. They've realized they can hold the Strait of Hormuz hostage and force the United States into accepting its terms. We don't know quite what they are yet, but what is clear behind the scenes is that if the United States had wanted to restart this war, they would already have done so. Donald Trump is doing everything he can to stop that from happening. He's giving the sense that, you know, he's stayed his hand on this occasion, but that war could still be around the corner.
0: ABC's James Longman on the scene in the Middle East. The biggest thing I think a lot of people are looking at here is, what is it going to take to get this to end? And are we going to make a deal that's actually weaker than the one we had when President Obama worked something out, you know, a decade ago? It certainly looks like maybe we're heading that direction.
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0: Quick jump in here on Hurling Clark Law Firm traffic again. Really super slow with an accident scene just past Richmond. Even getting off of 441, getting onto 41 southbound there is pretty tight up too.
11: ABC News, I'm Sherry Preston. Sources now tell ABC that the Justice Department is expected to indict former Cuban leader Raul Castro today. The charges connected to the shootdown of a humanitarian plane back in the 1990s. Kentucky Republican Congressman Thomas Massey will lose his seat after losing his primary to a candidate backed by President Trump. ABC's Lana Moise.
12: $19 million was spent to oppose Massey, the costliest House primary in history. The White House communications director last night with this blunt response: do not ever doubt President Trump and his political power. Expletive around, find out.
13: He was a bad guy. He deserves to lose.
12: Trump's poll numbers nationwide are at historic lows, but only registered Republicans could vote in Kentucky's primary. Trump-backed candidates also won notable primary races in Georgia and Alabama.
11: The traditional start of summer, the Memorial Day weekend, bringing the traditional traffic. AAA says the first jams could start showing up tomorrow afternoon. This is ABC News.
14: WHBY, covering the Fox Cities for over 100 years. Now, the latest from the Omni Glass and Paint News Center.
15: Good morning. It's a cloudy 49 degrees at 7:31. I'm Wayne Moore. The Winnebago County Sheriff's Office issues a warning about in-person scams. Lieutenant Michael Seawall tells our TV partner Action 2 News that scammers are posing as federal agents or police officers and are showing up at homes where they demand payment of fines.
16: These are actual people coming to our communities to scam people. It's not, you know, all online, and I think that is a major threat.
15: Homeowners who get a visit from someone demanding payment of fines should contact local law enforcement to confirm whether the order is real. The Village of Harrison will hold a public information meeting this afternoon on upcoming construction along U.S. Highway 10 and State Highway 114. The DOT will be doing resurfacing of the highways between Oneida Street and County Highway N. The ramp from 10 to 114 will be closed for a week during the project. There will also be lane closures along 114 that will require traffic to be controlled by flaggers. That project begins on June 8th. Today's informational meeting starts at 4 o'clock at Harrison Village Hall. An Oshkosh man accused of taking his son to California in violation of a custody order is heading to trial. John Madigan waives his right to a preliminary hearing in Winnebago County Court on one count of interfering with a custody order. Madigan allegedly took his six-year-old son to California last month, which led to a missing child alert here in Wisconsin. He will enter a plea to the charge on June 15th. Suspended Marinette High School principal Justin Bardowski enters pleas of not guilty to charges of domestic violence. Bardowski is charged in Marinette County Court with battery and disorderly conduct. Bardowski allegedly struck his then-girlfriend at a Pembine resort in October of 2022. Charges were not filed until this spring, as Marinette County prosecutors say that Bardowski's residency in Michigan freezes the statute of limitations. No trial date is set. Bardowski was placed on administrative leave after those charges were filed. Keel police arrest a couple accused of selling drugs near a school. The 27-year-old man and 53-year-old woman were taken into custody following a raid on a home in the 800 block of 6th Street on Friday. That is a block away from Keel Middle School. Criminal charges are pending. Coming up after the break, a warning to those who plan on riding ATVs and UTVs in Wisconsin. WHBY News Time is 7:33.
0: And Landon, I'm going to jump in with Hurling Clark Law Firm traffic because there's a big situation on 41 southbound. When you get to about 441 and before you get to Ballard, they're diverting you off at Ballard because of that accident scene that's just past Richmond. They just don't want to add any further cars to that situation. Apparently, it is a semi that hit the barriers, the concrete barriers, and the left lane is just all messed up, and they don't want to add any more cars to that situation. So they're diverting you at Ballard, so have an idea which way you want to go from there, and obviously you could go north and then cut back in and then divert back down somewhere along the way or go south and hook up at Northland. But again, that's 41 southbound. You're being exited at Ballard because of an accident scene that's past Richmond.
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15: 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Reporter Sean Maloney tells us more.
20: Anyone 12 or older, born after January 1st, 1988, must complete a Wisconsin Department of Natural Resources approved safety course and carry proof while riding on public trails and some private lands. Many ATV-UTV crashes involve riders who never took a class. Safety courses, available online or in person, focus on preventing accidents and building real-world skills. New rules also require seatbelts in UTVs and ban towing people on trails. More information can be found on the DNR's website. Sean Maloney, Wisconsin Radio Network.
15: No one is hurt in a Green Bay house fire. Crews were called to the home in the 1300 block of Boise Street around 8:10 Saturday morning to find flames in the basement. Damage is estimated at $70,000. The cause of that fire is under investigation. And a pair of Oshkosh North High School students worked to provide younger kids with their own bicycle. Caden Ames and Seamus Rutkowski refurbished bikes for Reed Elementary School students as part of the Oshkosh Community Bike Program. Ames says the bikes will help kids who need reliable transportation.
1: The goal today is to give the bikes to the Reed kids who might not have a reliable source of transportation. Maybe they just want a bike that's fun, but it's to give the kids who might not be able to get a bike.
15: 30 bikes and helmets were distributed to Reed students last week. Coming up at 8:05, state officials offer advice to parents following this month's hack of Canvas. I'm Landon Moore, WHB1 News.
0: Thanks, Landon. We'll check in again on traffic and also Steve Bailon with the weather coming up.
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0: Okay, Steve, hang in there. We'll get to you in a second. Just want to mention again, Herlin Clark Law Firm traffic, and you can see how one thing can create a chain reaction back behind it. There's an accident scene just past Richmond on 41 southbound with a semi that apparently hit the barriers there, and they're doing their best to get that cleaned up, but the left lane is completely blocked. They're trying to get you through as best they can, but they're not allowing anyone go past Ballard simply because they don't want to add more cars to the mix. So you're being exited at Ballard, which is then backing up 441, trying to get onto 41 southbound, and also 41 southbound back behind that, back to N, is also a mess. So you see what I'm getting to. All right, let's get to Steve now on the weather. There you go, Steve.
5: And you know what? I'm hoping I'm not stepping on anybody's toes,
0: no.
5: But I was just like literally seconds ago talking with Aisha. She was saying that there's major backups, not just in Appleton, but also in Green Bay and Sheboygan.
0: Uh-oh. That kind of morning, huh?
5: Do you have a second, Aisha?
22: Yeah.
5: What exactly is going on in Green Bay?
22: I-41 South.
0: Okay.
5: At the ramp from Highway 29. So avoid that area.
0: Yep.
5: And what's going on in Sheboygan?
22: I-43.
5: North.
22: Beyond the ramp from Row Road.
5: Beyond the ramp from Row Road.
0: Yeah, I see the one in Green Bay. That's kind of where Meyer's at and some of those other ones. That is a mess.
5: Yes.
0: That's about a two-mile backup there right now. So, yeah, we have all kinds of things going on here.
5: What is going on this
0: morning? It's just one of those mornings. Just fate, I guess.
5: I guess.
0: Yeah. All right. So how's the weather looking these days, other than just kind of chilly here?
5: Well,
0: who turned off the heat?
5: Somebody. You know what? I have to kind of needle my wife. Because
0: it's her fault.
5: So here's the thing. I went to bed early, like I normally do, because I have to wake up at 1 a.m.
0: We have to get up
5: right?
0: early. Yeah,
5: we're early birds, so we have to go to bed early, too.
0: Yeah.
5: And so I was awoken by her coming into the room around 10 o'clock, a normal bedtime for most adults.
0: Okay.
5: And what did she do? She flipped on our window air conditioning unit.
0: Oh.
5: And I was just like grumbling to myself. I was like,
0: What are you doing?
5: It's like 50 degrees outside.
0: It's cool out there.
5: Well, she's a cold sleeper.
0: Okay.
5: She likes it cold in the bedroom. I'm not. I like it warm in the bedroom.
0: Oh,
5: so you know how that goes, right?
0: You're fighting over the thermostat kind of thing.
5: Sometimes.
0: Yeah.
5: But anyway, yes. So cold sleepers, rejoice, because our highs will be struggling to get back to near 60 this afternoon, and our overnight lows will be dipping back into the 30s to about 40. And if you are a gardener and you've already started that garden and there's some little tender plants that are emerging and all, they're looking great, I would cover them up tonight in the Fox Valley and along the lakeshore just in case, because this is a situation where not everybody sees frost tomorrow morning, but it's going to be patchy, and especially in low-lying areas and some of those climatologically cool spots. Dave, I've been at Channel 2 now for about 20 years, and I get emails from people in interior Calumet County and Kewaunee County and the east side of Sturgeon Bay saying, oh my goodness, I got frost and we're colder than everybody else. If you live in one of those spots and you know who you are, cover your plants tonight.
0: Got it.
5: Because it's probably not going to be as cold in downtown Green Bay and in downtown Appleton, but surrounding areas, you might get that little candy coating. The good news is that we're going to come out of it as we go into the holiday weekend. Our highs will rise into the 60s and eventually the 70s. And as we wrap up Memorial Day, our highs will be very close to 80 degrees. And as we go into that holiday weekend, as that milder air moves in, we're going to see a few showers, especially Friday night into Saturday morning. There might be an isolated storm Sunday, but I think Memorial Day is going to be okay, even though I've seen some conflicting information. We'll first alert you to any changes between now and then on that holiday weekend forecast. All right, so I've been gabbing for a while. I should probably speed this up. All right, your forecast. Today, clouds eventually mixing with some sunshine. It's going to be cool and crisp with not as much wind, a high of 59. Tonight, passing clouds, patchy frost after midnight, especially in the north, but possibly in the valley, low of 39. Tomorrow, cool again, 59 with a brisk east wind and partly cloudy skies. And here's your extended forecast. Friday, thickening clouds, some showers heading into the evening, brisk, a high of 61. Early showers on Saturday, otherwise cloudy and 62. A warmer 73 on Sunday with a mix of sun and clouds. Can't rule out a stray storm. I'm going to try to keep Memorial Day dry. Try. Partly cloudy, toasty warm, 79, and up to 83 when we go back to work on Tuesday. It's going to be more humid, very warm and partly cloudy.
0: Yeah, and it looks like still the indication's pretty good week coming up warmth-wise next week, right?
5: Yep. Right. It looks like above average temperatures in the 6 to 10 day outlook and the 8 to 14 day temperature outlook, which with probably drier than normal conditions. So yeah, there's some rain Friday night and Saturday, but if you look big picture wise going into like say early June, we may not have a whole lot of rain.
0: Really? Okay.
5: Yeah.
0: So the swings of spring continue. Up we go, down we go, up we go again.
5: Buckle up. You've got a free admission to the roller coaster ride.
0: You
5: got it.
0: Well, thank you, Steve, and thank you in the back row to Aisha, who helped out.
5: I will let her know.
0: Thank you very much.
5: Thanks,
0: we'll talk
5: Dave.
0: To you soon.

0: 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So they're getting everyone at Ballard off and heading in different directions. That's Erling Clark Law Firm Traffic on HBY.
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3: I'm Nicole Murray with Your Money Now. Alibaba has announced a new artificial intelligence chip that is 3 times more powerful than its predecessor. The new chip could make Alibaba and its chip subsidiary T-Head more competitive in China's growing domestic AI processor market, which includes competitors like Huawei. SpaceX, which is getting set to publicly disclose its IPO prospectus, has picked Goldman Sachs to lead what's likely to be a record offering. CNBC reports that Goldman will have the left lead position on the prospectus, followed by Morgan Stanley, and then Bank of America, Citigroup, and JP Morgan Chase. At its annual developers conference, Google offered a first look at its audio smart glasses that will be available later this year. Google partnered with Samsung and eyeglass makers Warby Parker and Gentle Monster for the wearable devices. Futures are moderately higher this morning, with all eyes on peace negotiations regarding the Iran war. Dow and NASDAQ futures both up by more than 100 points. That's Your Money Now.
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2: Okay, then. Less than 43 minutes to go to the opening of the markets, and right now oil actually is trading already, and it's down $3.22. We're just a little bit over $100 a barrel now. NASDAQ, though, in the futures, up 230, S&P up 35, and actually the Dow's up about 230 as well. All right, let's see if we can hold some momentum this time around, all right? It is 747 at WHBY. Can you handle another traffic update? Oof, with that accident scene just past Richmond on 41 southbound, everyone's being diverted at Ballard. And as you would expect, that's creating a ripple effect. Everything in and around that area is slowing down, especially if you go north around Appleton North or go across at Fox Valley Lutheran. That's kind of getting busy. 441 going northbound to try to get onto 41 southbound. And it's backed up all the way past Northland, almost, right around the river. And then 41 southbound itself, as we were mentioning, back to about Simon's Cheese, right around end there. Yeah, same kind of thing. I'm just trying to see. That actually looks like it could be in both directions. Well, especially southbound. Okay, so hang in there.
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7: Jacob Mizorowski ran his consecutive scoreless inning streak to 24 1/3, and the Brewers beat the Cubs 5-2 to win their first series of the season against Chicago. I'm Bill Scott with sports. The Miz won for the fourth time this season, striking out 8. Bryce Turang clubbing a 2-run homer in the 8th to allow the Brewers to pull away. Manager Pat Murphy:
8: it was huge. 4 times tonight we struck out with a man on 3rd and less than 2 outs. So it shows you how good that pitcher's breaking ball was. It was all on breaking ball. And usually you don't win games if you're striking out with a man on 3rd and less than 2 4 times. And 4 good hitters who are hot. All of them are swinging the bat really good. But our guys hung in there. They played hard.
7: Final game of the series tonight is the Brewers shoot for a sweep of Chicago. Former Brewers standout Keston Hira signed to play the rest of the 2026 season with the Korean baseball organization. And longtime Brewers shortstop Rolando Arcia back in the big leagues. His contract purchased by the Minnesota Twins. Midwest League: Beloit beat Quad Cities 10-1. Wisconsin down Great Lakes 6-4. NBA: the Knicks coming from 22 down in the second half to grab game one of the Eastern Conference Finals last night, 115-104 over the Cleveland Cavaliers. Western Conference Finals resume tonight, game two. It's San Antonio at Oklahoma City. The Spurs lead that series 1-0. Stanley Cup playoffs continue tonight with a matchup in the West. It's game one with Colorado playing host to Vegas. Eastern Conference Finals between Montreal and Carolina start tomorrow. Day one of the NFL's spring meetings are in the books. The league voting to award Super Bowl 64 to Nashville. The league also announcing that 10 games will be played internationally next season, and the teams will not be allowed to protect games from being played out of the country. And the Minnesota Vikings will host the 2028 NFL Draft at U.S. Bank Stadium, expecting to serve as the main hub for that event. Bill Scott, Wisconsin Radio Network.
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13: I think that's well put for this morning. 7:53 now at WHBY. Dave Edwards and the crew here, and all of our Road Warriors assisting as well. As we try to get back going again on 41 southbound, I'm just trying to double check and see where we're at on this. Everything had been backing up due to apparently a semi hit the concrete barriers and messed up the left lane. And so that's been in the process of being cleaned up. Now, I'm trying to see if we're any better off than we were before, because everything had been kind of stopped and looks like it still is on 41 southbound. Maybe they're going to be letting this thing go here pretty soon. But right now, I'm detecting no traffic going down there because they've managed to get all the cars that were backed up through, and then they stopped everyone at Ballard. make sure that they didn't add to the confusion. And so it's still very backed up if you're going 441 trying to get onto 41 southbound. 41 southbound in general from way back at N is a mess. And then, of course, everything that ties into that, whether it's Northland, whether it's if you're heading up toward Appleton North and trying to get across there, it just has caused all kinds of ripple effect to everything in that region. This is, unfortunately, I hate to say it, but something I don't want to get used to, but it is going to happen occasionally during these construction zone times. They are really squeezing us in. And sometimes you're trying to avoid the guy or gal next to you, and you end up being the problem. So hang in there. Hopefully everything starts to flow here pretty soon, and we'll do our best to let you know about that. I have been noting, and I'm sure you have at least heard about it. First of all, we had the hantavirus thing on the boat, on the cruise ship. Three people dead. And then we start hearing about Ebola. And it's like, oh, Ebola, really? Again? Here we go.
5: That American doctor, a father of four, who was infected with the Ebola virus while working in the Democratic Republic of the Congo, now on his way to Germany for medical care. The Christian Missions Organization, Surge, says Dr. Peter Stafford was transported onto the plane in a protective bubble. The doctor's family and another doctor also possibly exposed but showing no symptoms.
14: The CDC insists there are no Ebola cases here on U.S. soil, but they are urging doctors across the country to screen symptomatic patients who recently visited the outbreak area.
13: This is apparently the Bundeboigo virus, which is extremely rare, and unfortunately no approved vaccines, no therapeutics for it. And they're trying to confirm how many. They know that 136 people have died from this that they suspect. They have confirmed at least 30 of them. And the freaky thing is when people start to travel and connect with other people, that is where things start to spread. And you hope it's not anywhere near you because this is a very, apparently, very deadly virus if you're in close contact. It's 7:56. We better scoot, get a little more weather and traffic coming up.
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3: Grab your jacket, even though it's late May. Cool and crisp, a high of 59, not as much wind, partly sunny skies. Some passing clouds tonight. After midnight, patchy frost in low-lying spots, a low of 39, and it's cool again tomorrow. Thursday's high, 59, partly cloudy and brisk. From the WBY First Alert Weather Center, I'm meteorologist Steve Balon.
4: Okay, 52 in Oshkosh, Green Bay, and Appleton currently at 50 west, even kind of swinging around to the southwest a little bit. On the winds. Okay, let me get to this real quick. Hurling Clark Law Firm traffic. I got some bad news on top of bad news. First of all, that accident scene on 41 just past Richmond. And remember, you can't even try to go over the Richmond Bridge now because it's closed. So you can't use that as an escape route as far as going, you know, depending on what direction you're heading. But now they feel this could be hours. This could take hours upon hours to get this cleaned up. So really, from Ballard to Richmond, shut down. So when you get to Ballard, you're going to have to make a decision which way you want to go. And it's kind of tying up all in that area. So if you're coming 41 southbound and you're starting to go, what's this big holdup around Simon's Cheese, our good friends there at Simon's at N, when you get there, you might even want to think about taking something there. You could do it way back at 55, I suppose. But if you're already in that mess and looking for a way to get out, take 441, go south on that thing and get away from that area because it is going to be backed up for hours from what we're hearing. All right, update coming up.
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6: From ABC News, I'm Sherry Preston. Secretary of State Marco Rubio releasing a video to the people of Cuba.
7: Hace 30 años. Raul Castro fundó una empresa llamada
6: The video, entirely in Spanish, comes as sources tell ABC News the Justice Department is about to announce charges against former Cuban leader Raul Castro in relation to the shootdown of a humanitarian plane in the 1990s that left three Americans dead. Secretary Rubio blaming the current regime for Cuba's current problems. The state of Minnesota has just passed a bill that makes wagering on prediction sites a felony.
8: The state attorney general says Kalshi, Polymarket, and similar businesses are gambling operations, quote, designed to be addictive. But a day after Governor Tim Walz signed a bill outlawing prediction markets in Minnesota, the Commodity Futures Trading Commission, the federal regulator of the markets, filed suit to keep the statute from taking effect. The Trump-appointed head of the CFTC says Minnesota farmers for decades have relied on hedging products to prevent losses from weather and crop-related events. Jim Ryan, ABC News.
6: Kentucky Republican Congressman Thomas Massie will lose his seat after losing his primary to a candidate backed by President Trump. Further questions about the $1.8 billion IRS settlement that gives money to those who think they've been unfairly targeted by the government.
9: Acting Attorney General Todd Bland, Trump's former personal attorney who orchestrated the agreement, grilled on Capitol Hill.
10: Will individuals who assaulted Capitol Hill police officers be eligible for this fund?
11: Well, as it makes plain,
10: just let me know if they're eligible for the fund.
11: As was made plain yesterday, anybody in this country is eligible to apply if they believe they are victim weaponization.
9: Democrats arguing it's a slush fund for Trump supporters.
6: ABC's Mary Bruce, the World Health Organization just saying that the risk of Ebola spreading in Central Africa is high, but at the global level, it's low. You're listening to ABC News.
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6: Authorities in San Diego are reviewing a video posted online, apparently by one of the suspects in Monday's deadly shooting at that Islamic center. ABC contributor and former counterterrorism official John Cohen says it seems the teenage suspect was drawn to extremism.
15: It appears that at this point, one of the suspects self-connected with white supremacist or neo-Nazi ideology, and that was where he derived the justification to engage in mass murder.
6: A woman in New York City was killed this week after falling into an open manhole. ABC's Aaron Kapturski has that.
16: The horrific scene in Midtown Manhattan where a 56-year-old mother and grandmother fell to her death through an uncovered manhole. Donna K. Gosage parked her Mercedes SUV in front of Cartier and atop the open manhole, stepping from the car and dropping 10 feet.
17: As soon as she stepped out, it's like she took one step forward and just disappeared.
16: The medical examiner's office is still investigating the woman's death, but police said when she fell through the hole, she went into cardiac arrest from the intense steam heat.
6: In April, Meta, parent company of Facebook and Instagram, began laying off 8,000 employees. Then on Monday, they learned another 7,000 would be reassigned to new AI initiatives. On one of the office walls at a Meta factory, some workers had been hanging up flyers sharing a petition trying to stop Meta's new program to track their data. Sherry Preston, ABC News.
18: Shh, here it comes.
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21: Good morning. It's a cloudy 50 degrees at 8:05. I'm Landon Moore. First, a Hurling Clark Law Firm traffic alert. Southbound Interstate 41 is closed beyond the Ballard Road interchange in Appleton because of a crash. In addition, the ramp from Highway 47 Richmond Street to southbound I-41 is also closed. Again, I-41 southbound closed beyond the Ballard Road interchange in Appleton, and the ramp from State Highway 47 Richmond Street to southbound I-41 also closed. Data center developments will likely not be coming to Greenville anytime soon. The Village Planning Commission recommends a one-year moratorium to allow staff to draft regulations similar to those of other municipalities. Village President Jack Anderson says he likes the regulations established by the city of Kaukauna earlier this year.
22: In Kaukauna, they require that data centers stay within the industrial zoned area, but they also require a public hearing, which would allow the public could come in and speak whether or not they would like to have that there. Now, does the public vote? No, not necessarily, but you do get an opportunity to speak your mind on what these data centers would be.
21: The regulations initially drafted by Greenville staff would have classified data centers as warehouse use, required them to operate under noise limits, and would have offset requirements from any residential properties. The Village Board will vote on the moratorium next month. A survey shows support for a proposed operating referendum in the Green Bay Area Public School District. 61% of respondents say they would support allowing the district to exceed the state-mandated revenue cap by $35 million a year. The district is projecting a $24 to $32 million deficit for the 2027-28 school year. A current $16.5 million a year operational referendum expires next year. The school board will vote later this summer on putting a question on the November ballot. Green Bay police are looking to identify two people in connection with an alleged hit-and-run crash. The incident reportedly happened in a parking lot in the 1500 block of West Mason Street on May 4th. The individuals were captured on surveillance video leaving the suspect vehicle. Images of them can be found on the Green Bay Police Department's Facebook page. One person is dead following a crash in Shawano County. The sheriff's office says a semi blew out a tire along State Highway 29 in the town of Heartland and flipped over shortly before 5 o'clock Tuesday morning. The 59-year-old Antigo man driving the truck was pronounced dead at the scene. The crash remains under investigation. One person is hurt in a Manitowoc house fire. Crews were called to the home in the 600 block of North 5th Street shortly after 2 o'clock Tuesday morning to find flames in the basement. One person was treated on scene for smoke inhalation. Two cats were rescued. There's no word on the cause of that fire. Coming up after the break, state officials offer advice to parents following this month's hack of Canvas. WHBY News Time is 8:07.
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21: A reminder that a data breach can happen to anyone, even your kids. Wisconsin Consumer Protection Director Mike Domke says school data software provider Canvas got hacked earlier this month.
18: I do know that the parent company is looking into the root cause of this and determining if any other potential compromises existed, but to date it does not sound like there has been.
21: Domke says a good idea for parents is to put a credit freeze on their students if they already have a credit history. That way, any information that was released by the hackers can't be easily used to take out loans in their name. A Green Bay man who was busted for drug possession while police raided a neighboring unit will spend 3 months in jail. Chris Manji Davila is also sentenced in Brown County Court to 2 years on probation for possession of marijuana with intent to deliver. Manji Davila was arrested after opening the door to his apartment while officers were conducting a bust on a different unit. The officer smelled the odor of pot coming from his apartment and asked to search it. Manji Davila appealed his conviction, claiming officers did not have proper cause for the search, but the Court of Appeals ruled against him. And a portion of Calumet County Highway M in Sherwood is closed to traffic. Crews are rebuilding M between State Highways 55-114 and Kessler Road. Access to residences and local roads will be maintained. The detour route will use 55-114 and U.S. Highway 10. The project is expected to last 4 months. News time is 8:10. I'm Landon Moore, WHBY News.
4: And Landon, can I add some even worse news to our already lousy traffic news of the morning?
21: Go ahead.
4: All right, you were already mentioning, and we've been doing it for 45 minutes now or more, an accident scene just past Richmond on 41 southbound with the semi that apparently took out some of the concrete barrier there has backed everything up for a while. And then they shut down Ballard and any access off of Ballard to get onto 41 southbound because they didn't want to add any more cars to the mess.
21: Right.
4: I think what they did is they let all the cars go through that were already in it and get past Richmond, and they shut that down too.
21: Yeah.
4: So confirm it if you see it and let us know if you've seen the same thing. But it appears now even trying to get south of Richmond is a no-go.
21: Yeah.
4: Because that's where the accident scene is, and they just don't want to add any more because they got to get all these vehicles in and out and get the cleanup done and everything else.
21: Yep.
4: So if you can, try alternate routes before you ever get anywhere near it. And if you are coming southbound and past N, where it's really backed up right now, take 441 and go southbound because you are not going to be able to get through. And they're talking, this may take hours.
21: Yeah.
4: Okay, well, there you go on that good note. 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
23: It's going to be a partly sunny Wednesday, cool and crisp with a high of 59 degrees. Not as much wind as yesterday. Tonight, some passing clouds, and after midnight, some patchy frost is possible in low-lying areas. You might want to cover up cold-sensitive plants just in case with a low of 39. From the WBY First Alert Weather Center, I'm meteorologist Steve Balog.
4: Well, it's at 50 degrees. Remember, only going to get to about 60 today. Yeah, it's still mostly cloudy. We have a breeze out of the west-southwest now at about 7 to 12 or so. And 52 Oshkosh and 51 now Green Bay. We'll further update the traffic situation and much more after we check the markets.
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31: With the Bloomberg Small Business Report, I'm John Tucker. To Fidel Castro and Cuba's communist elite, private businesses were totems of capitalist evil. Now with the country running out of food and fuel, the regime on the brink and anger spreading in the streets is those private businesses that hold the key to salvaging what's left of Cuba's economy. 41-year-old Juan Carlos Blaine turned a tiny burger operation run out of his mother's refrigerator in 2012 into a thriving enterprise with 4 fast food shops, 2 mini grocery stores, and more than 100 employees. While private enterprise remains strictly controlled, there are now more than 9,200 small and medium businesses in Cuba. Well, the U.S., meantime, has imposed a de facto energy blockade on Cuba. Havana has frustrated the U.S. over a lack of progress in opening its economy, and it's in this narrow stretch that small business owners now have to navigate. And that's the Bloomberg Small Business Report.
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4: All right, let's take a look at the futures market just ahead of the opening. The Dow's up 153, S&P 23, NASDAQ about 180. Yeah, 180. Oil is down $2.30 at 101.85. Hope you have a good day on the markets. It's not such a good day on the roadways, as we've been talking a lot about the north part of the metro here on 41 southbound, which is pretty much shut down now at Ballard. And you can't even get on the road at Richmond anymore. The bridge itself obviously is being reworked and is closed anyway. But even the on and off ramps there, especially obviously going southbound on 41, is a no-go as well, because they're still trying to clean up that situation where a semi apparently hit the concrete barriers there. It could take hours to get this reworked, so just think about that. Wow. So if you're on 441 trying to get to 41 southbound, don't bother if you can, because you're going to be taken off at Ballard. Now, I suppose you could go up to Edgewood, maybe cut across on Edgewood, go all the way across, and then drop south on Lindale. That wouldn't be a bad idea. Because obviously you can't get over 47 because of the Richmond Bridge. So you're going to have to go further and then cut down on Lindale. So go, if you have to, go north past Appleton North there, cut across by FVL, and then drop down on Lindale. For local people that know their way around, that'll probably help a little bit. Or if you can, just go 441 southbound to Northland. You can obviously take that all the way across, or maybe even come down here to College Avenue. Whatever it takes.
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4: Boy, time's been getting by with all the traffic updates, the Hurling Clark Law Firm traffic updates. I haven't been able to do a tale of two tailgates. We're going to do it on texting only because I can't take the phone calls right now. So 920-281-1150, texting only for about the next 2 or 3 minutes. 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
31: Now, the latest WHBY sports from the Meyer and Construction Sports Desk.
8: Jacob Mizorowski ran his consecutive scoreless inning streak to 24 and a third innings. Brewers beat the Cubs 5-2 to win their first series of the season between the two teams. The Miz won for the fourth time this season, striking out 8. Bryce Terang clubbed a two-run homer in the 8th. Former Brewers standout Keston Hira signed to play the rest of the 2026 season with the Korea Baseball Organization. And longtime Brewers shortstop Orlando Arcia back in the big leagues, his contract purchased by the Minnesota Twins. New York Knicks coming from 22 down in the second half to grab game one of the Eastern Conference Finals, 115-104 over the Cleveland Cavaliers. Western Conference Finals will resume tonight with game two. San Antonio is at Oklahoma City with the Spurs leading that series 1-0. And in the Midwest League last night, Wisconsin started a series with Great Lakes, winning 6-4. Beloit knocked off Quad Cities 10-1. Bill Scott, Wisconsin Radio Network.
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4: Bringing it back with Peter Cetera. Many years with Chicago, solo career pretty good too. 823 at WHBY. Dave Edwards here in Appleton. We're cruising at 50 right now. It's 51 in Green Bay and 52 in Oshkosh. It is not going to warm up much in the next 3 or 4 days. Maybe toward the tail end of the Memorial Day weekend, it's going to be pretty nice. Congrats to Gary. Gary, I don't know if you got my text back to you. Gary from Appleton is my qualifier as we try to find another winner of tickets by the end of the day to a Brewers game, and then qualify for the big kahuna, the grand prize we're giving away on June 1st with tickets in St. Louis, hotel accommodations, money to spend, a gas card, the whole thing. So Gary's in. Oh, who was it here? It was Rob from Outside the Box. Let's see. Rob from Little Chute. He qualified with Ben yesterday. There you go. So there you go. We need to get a winner back on the morning show again here. Okay. Do you want me to mention traffic or should we skip it? Yeah, we probably should mention it. All right. It's really ugly on the north side of the metro here. There was an accident scene probably an hour and 20 minutes, hour and a half ago, just past Richmond 41 southbound with a semi that apparently clipped the concrete barriers and it was just a mess. That slowed everything down originally. And then it got to the point where they said, we have to shut down the highway. So really, you can't make it past Ballard right now on 41 southbound. So that's a stretch of, what, 5, 6, 7 miles where you can't even use it. So they're diverting you at Ballard. You have to make a decision to go north-south, whatever you want to do. But it also has created a major backup on 441, trying to get to it on 41 southbound. It looks like it's getting a little bit better south of N, because I think the word's getting out that people, you need to divert either at 55 or take N and go south through Little Chute, whatever you need to do. But if you do take 41 southbound, get off at 441, swing south for a while, go to Northland, go to College, do whatever you got to do. Or just take 441, and then if you have to, backtrack a bit. But it is shut down even past Richmond now, because I think they were letting all the cars involved in the backup, the original backup, get through and then shut down the highway so they can get this thing cleaned up. Guidance we have, too, is not good. It looks like it could be hours before this is taken care of. It's just anytime you have a semi-accident, especially in a tight area like that, it's not a good thing. And we hope everybody's okay, first of all. We always say that. But we hope everybody gets there safely. So if you have to, take Northland, take College. Go up to Edgewood if you want. If you want to go north, past Appleton North, cut across by FVL. And then when you get to Lindale, take Lindale south, and then you'll eventually get back to Northland, and you can go from there. Okay, I was going to do something here, but I have no time. So we'll maybe get to it again. This Canvas hack that we were hearing about, we had an ABC special report on it earlier, just about what is going on. It's what kids use at schools. It's what school systems use to assign homework, etc. Colleges, high schools. And they were hacked originally within the last few weeks. And now we're starting to hear of possible ransomware and things like that. So just be super careful with that.
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22: Now, let's check First Alert weather on WHBY.
23: Grab your jacket, even though it's late May. Cool and crisp, a high of 59. Not as much wind, partly sunny skies. Some passing clouds tonight. After midnight, patchy frost in low-lying spots, a low of 39. And it's cool again tomorrow, Thursday's high, 59, partly cloudy and brisk. From the WBY First Alert Weather Center, I'm meteorologist Steve Balon.
4: 51, mostly cloudy. Yeah, still pretty much outside the Myron construction window here. And enough of a west-southwest breeze to keep it probably feeling like it's in the mid-40s right now. Why are we talking about wind chill this late in May? All right, I'm Dave Edwards. Good morning. If you need a break, a vacation, or you just need to have something after today's snarl in traffic, let's use Lamer's Tour and Travel to make it happen. If you need something, especially if you need a trip that needs some help, you need to get certain tickets. You need to get an accommodation in a place that might be a little different. 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Their travel agents know the business, know the places, know how to get the tickets. Yeah. 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It's Lamer's at golamers.com. There you go. There's the website. 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
24: 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On our next episode, a real-life Rosie the Riveter shares her story of essential service during World War II. 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
4: Tonight, following the Brewers on WHBY. All right, it's Dave Edwards and AM Fox Valley saying so long, be careful out there. I hope everything goes well on getting to point B from point A. Ben Kamenos will be ready to go with Outside the Box in just a moment or two after we check with CBS News here. Actually, ABC News. There you go. Sorry.

0: ABC News. I'm Sherry Preston. The Justice Department is expected to announce charges against Raul Castro today. He is the former leader of Cuba. The charges expected to include allegations of murder for the shoot down of two planes carrying humanitarian aid to desperate migrants in the 1990s. The World Health Organization Secretary General saying that the risk of Ebola spreading past the regional level in Central Africa is high, but the risk of it spreading globally is low. We're learning more about the attack on the Islamic Center of San Diego.
1: Two teenage gunmen showed up in camo and body armor with shotguns, rifles, and handguns, live streaming the attack as they killed three people. Police say the suspects made it inside the building, feet away from some 140 school children, but the security guard, now identified as Amin Abdullah, spotted the gunmen and opened fire.
0: ABC's Trevor Ault, state of Minnesota, passing a bill making wagering on prediction sites a felony. This is ABC News.
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12: Good morning, ladies and gentlemen. Ben Kominos here. Happy Wednesday, May 20th to everybody listening. Hopefully you're having a fantastic start to your morning, as I know I absolutely am. Plenty to jump into here over the course of the next 2.5 hours. You guys know the drill at this stage. We've got primaries in other states. It's a Professor's Wednesday, and I have a bit of a thinker for you in regards to guns rights and what it means to be a parent in America, a troubling trend that I have noticed in the aftermath of yet another shooting in this country. We're going to be jumping into all of that. First and foremost, it is the What's Been Happening segment, where we take a look at some of the biggest local stories taking place in and around the Fox Cities area. It is Wednesday, which means it's time for our chat with Jonathan Ritchie about Oshkosh, Neenah, and Winneconne. Jonathan, how are you this Wednesday morning?
13: I am well, Ben. Thanks for asking. The sun is shining. It's a little brisk out there, but the Brewers are looking to sweep the Cubs tonight, so it's going to be a good day. I can feel it in my bones.
12: Yeah, I'm right there with you. Everybody can get behind. I've never seen a franchise like the Cubs that just has been so historically bad, and the second they even got a little bit of success, we're like, okay, that's enough.
13: Walk on water, yeah.
12: Yeah, mm-hmm. Exactly. All right, time for the sweep, but we'll see what happens. Mm-hmm. I'm optimistic here. lots to jump into with you here, and you and I have kind of been, especially with our Oshkosh stories here, these are two stories that you and I have been discussing a little bit here. We're going to start with the Grand Oshkosh and the extensive renovations that they're expecting over the course of the next couple of months here. What do we have?
13: Yes, the Grand Oshkosh is preparing for about 12 to 16 months of construction for a $16 million renovation project, which will add, it will expand the second floor lounge. There will add a 150-seat cabaret lounge, sort of theater space. There'll also be an outdoor theater and a donor lounge added. But the big news with this one is that the Grand Oshkosh is partnering with the university. So for the next 12 to 16 months, The Grand Oshkosh shows and events will be held at the UWO Theater Arts Center, which has been temporarily renamed to The Grand at UW Oshkosh. When I sat down with the Grand's president and CEO, Joe Furlow, we talked for a while about how this partnership, it just makes sense. It's going to revive the theater program at the university. It's going to help get more people into that space. And it's just a 6-block walk from the Grand to the UWO theater. So it's not like you're going to have to traverse across the county to see the shows. You'll be able to go. It'll be just basically still right downtown. And it won't just be the normal entertainment shows that'll be at the theater over the next couple of months. It will also be the themed events like Bingo Night and all the other fun stuff that the Grand hosts throughout the year. A big part of this project is that they will be able to expand their show capacity, not the physical amount of people that can be at a show. The Grand will still hold about 500 seats in the main theater, a little over 500. But they will be able to add. So right now they do about 130 to 140 events a year. With these new with the two new theaters plus the other options for space they have there, they can expand that to almost 250 events a year, which will really put a lot more people in that area. As I mentioned, there's two new stages that will be set up. One is the Cabaret Lounge, which Furlow said could be used maybe for stand-up comedians, maybe an open mic night, maybe just a cabaret act, a simple singer-songwriter possibly. But then the third stage will be an outdoor stage that was explained that they could basically put the stage on the back of a flatbed truck, and then it opens up, and then they can do events into Opera House Square. So it's just a way to get more free and inclusive events downtown. Another thing we talked about was the downtown revitalization that's happening right now, which does blend into our next story. The downtown revitalization plan was introduced in 2024. Part of that called for opening up Opera House Square more, making downtown more of a destination, making it more vibrant, making it more people friendly, bringing more people into that space. And Joe said this is a big deal, and this is the first step of that downtown revitalization, getting the Grand in on it, expanding that space, getting more people down there. He's very excited for that. As some people may know, Oshkosh is known as Event City, and that especially picks up in the summer. And I asked Joe, the city already has Waterfest, Crossroads 41, Music on Main, Jazz Fest. How can the Grand fit in with that? And this is a conversation we've had before, so he explained to me very simply, why can't Oshkosh have it all? We can have all these events. There's enough room for all of these different things to thrive, and that's really what the Grand is going for here. As far as the contract with the university goes, it is a one-year lease, that partnership with the university, and the Grand has an opportunity to expand that based on how long construction takes. As I said, they're hoping to get shovels in the ground before the snow flies this winter, and then that will be a long process that'll be going on. But the shows for the upcoming 26-27 season will be announced shortly, and you can get that information at thegrandoshkosh.org.
12: I gotta love the way you're framing a lot of that there, Jonathan, just with the idea of why can't Oshkosh have it all, the thought of expansion, doing as much as they can. I have sung the praises of the Fox Valley every summer with all the free events as well as paid events that are available each and every season here, but especially in the summer. Looking forward to those changes as they continue to be enacted here. And as you kind of highlighted, one story kind of lends itself into the next. Feels like every week we get a little closer to this city center being en route here, and it looks like another hurdle's been cleared this week.
13: Yes, the city center acquisition is continuing to move forward. There are still a few more hurdles that they have to clear to simply acquire the land. So what we are talking about is the city center property, which is 101 Commerce Street and 201 Pearl Avenue, commonly known as City Center. It's 17 acres of prime downtown property that the city is very much interested in purchasing, is how it's been framed to me. The city doesn't, the city staff is not one way or the other. They are just proposing this to the city council as, would you like to acquire this? We can do a lot of redevelopment stuff with this. At this point, the city is looking at spending $12.5 million to buy both properties that are city center. That that number is not going to come from tax dollars. It's not going to come from the tax levy. It's not right. Right now, we don't know where that money is going to come from, but city officials have said that's not going to be tax dollars. So that leads into the next thing, which is that there are some unanswered questions with this, like what is the site going to be used for? There is no definitive plan. The plan right now would be for the city to acquire the land and then act as a landlord for a very short period of time and then pass the land on to a developer. But the city would still be able to control kind of what goes on there. So what happened last week was the city council met

0: Middletown by Lambeau Field. Look at the Deer District in Milwaukee, where they built the Milwaukee Bucks Pfizer Forum. There are opportunities for cities to redevelop areas and make them great spaces for downtowns. Mayor Matt Mugerauer countered that with this: it's unlikely the project will just cost $12.5 million. There's also the actually development of the site that could cost up to $30 million, or that could cost the city up to $30 million with the acquisition prices. And those questions, he said, possibly outweigh the potential that they could see. City staff believe it could be 6 to 10 years before anything is finished, or 5 to 8 years, depending on who you talk to and what day it is. So there's a lot of unanswered questions of when this would be finished and when would this get back on the tax roll, because that's what we're talking. We want the tax money. So something that we looked into was the tax records from the city. And as I mentioned, these two parcels are 101 Commerce Street, which is the former Four Imprint building downtown. That building has paid all its taxes that are due in 2026 from the 25 tax bill. However, 201 Pearl Avenue, which is owned by City Center Associates, has not paid any of their taxes this year. So the way it looks online is they've got the tax bill for 25 is broken down into four payments. 201 Pearl Avenue has missed both payments that were due on January 31 and March 31. That is a total of just $143,000 is what that building owes total for the year. So they're about $70,000 behind for this year. It's just another thing that people are talking about as during public comment. It has been mentioned a couple times that what is this? Why is the city doing this? What is the benefit for this? And that's just something the Herald is also looking into. So it is likely that this will be on the Plan Commission's agenda either next week on the 26th, or this could be on the first meeting in June. It just depends on how the city staff and the city council want to go forward with this, but it will be on an upcoming meeting, and we will certainly continue to cover that and read that and much more in this week's edition of the Oshkosh Herald.
1: Yeah, absolutely. Sounds like a lot of unanswered questions that we're going to need to get to the bottom of here as these developments continue to be made public here. We'll be reading along with you. Switching gears to Nina here, Jonathan. We are 4 days away-ish from the unofficial start of summer, and we are not the only ones that look at it that way. We've got some changes at Doty Cabin in anticipation of the tourist months here.
0: Yes, Doty Cabin will open on Monday for its official 2026 season. There's a lot of interesting things going on at Doty Cabin last year. As I mentioned last year when we were talking about this site, they went through a full inventory of everything that's at the cabin. So there's a lot of Civil War stuff at the cabin. They brought in a weapons team to sort of organize what everything was. They brought in an enthusiast that knows, hey, that's this type of sword, that's this type of scabbard, and all the other things that would be on a soldier's weapons belt. For those listening at home, scabbards are basically a holster for a sword. And if you know anything about history, you know that the Civil War, for some reason, even though it was past due, they just still had swords just running around with them. It was a great time. It's probably a bit of Napoleon locked in there, like, oh, remember when Napoleon ran around with swords? So that's kind of what I'm thinking, why the Civil War had so many swords. But anywho.
1: Hey, think about nostalgia today. Think about, like, we got nostalgia for stuff from 30 years ago. It's the same principle. They just didn't have as much going on then.
0: Exactly. Yeah. Yes, so the big the big exhibit that Doty Cabin will have this year is the We the People of Nina and Menasha. That's the project that will be highlighted as America celebrates its 250th birthday this summer. The Nina Parks and Rec Department at Doty Cabin has really latched onto that, and they are moving forward with showing off everything that Doty Cabin has to offer, including some stuff from the Mexican-American War. A team of high school students went through hundreds of books to see what was best to preserve this time period and what can we show off. There will be a lot of, like I said, there's a lot in the story. Please check that out. The cabin will be open from noon.

0: 24 every day from Memorial Day to Labor Day. And on Tuesdays, we will be open until 6 p.m. So please look into that and more for that. Doty Cabin.
1: Yeah, absolutely love that story there. It just feels summer's in the air. I don't care how far removed from school I am. I love it, and I love that story as well. Going to have to rapid fire these last two here, Jonathan. Staying in Neenah, we've got a new canine officer named Bo in the department.
0: Yes, Neenah Police Department's newest officer is 17-month-old canine Bo. He and his handler, Bryce Sweeney, recently graduated from handler school in Neosho, and they are ready to begin serving the Neenah community at large. Bo was born in Hungary in 2025. He's a Belgian Malinois, and he's trained in classic narcotics detection, officer protection, and apprehension. So if you see canine Bo, you may be in some trouble in the Neenah area. The Sweeney has reported that Bo enjoys long morning stretches, belly rubs, and carrying around his work boots throughout the house. This is the first canine the department's had in 2 years. Canine Bobby passed away in early 24, and canine Cam had to be medically retired just a couple months later. So this is a big thing for Neenah. They've got another canine unit for detection and apprehension. And this was approved, the spending for this was approved by the Neenah Council in February, and there's a, for the dual purpose canine. So read all about that and more in this week's Neenah News.
1: Perfect. We have just about 60 seconds here, Jonathan. We've got the American Legion Post 364 crossing a pretty important milestone.
0: Yes, Winneconne's American Legion Post 364 is celebrating its 100th anniversary on June 14th from noon to 5. On Flag Day, June 14th at 516 West Main Street in Winneconne. There will be food and live music from Frankie Moscato. The reason it's happening on Flag Day is because Flag Day is one of those days, it's one of those American holidays that doesn't really get a lot of shine. Of course, dates back to 1777 when they adopted the first United States flag. Just a lot of if you don't know, the American Legion does a lot of great stuff with veterans, students, and shining a light on important things. More of that can be read in the Winneconne News this week. If you want more on the Post, go to winneconnepost364.org.
1: Absolutely love that. Plenty of good information in the Oshkosh Herald, Winneconne News, and Neenah News. We break down some of the stories. There's dozens more available every single Wednesday during the What's Been Happening segment. That's Jonathan Ritchie, reporter for those publications, joins us as well. Thank you very much for being here, Jonathan. Always a pleasure, and we'll talk next week.
0: Thank you, Ben. Have a good one.
1: Yeah, you too. All right, and that does it for that segment. But we have got plenty more to jump into. We're going to have a break here. We'll jump into what's coming up on the show in just a little bit. You're listening to Outside the Box with Ben Kominos here on WHBY.
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2: All right, we just have a couple of seconds here to set the show up, but that's all that I'm going to need. I want to actually start the program in Kentucky. I kind of teased the primary yesterday, and the unfortunate outcome ended up happening. It looks as though our elections are, in fact, up for sale, not just from the billionaires living in this country, but, in fact, from other countries as well. We're going to discuss the outcome there. Then I want to jump into the aftermath of this San Diego shooting, specifically a conversation surrounding should parents be held accountable when their children engage in gun violence. And, of course, in the 10 o'clock hour, we've got both the professors from Lawrence University jumping into all the biggest stories in politics with me. That and more coming up, guys. Stay tuned. This is Outside the Box.
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4: From ABC News, I'm Sherry Preston. We've just gotten word that former Congressman Barney Frank has died. Frank was a fixture in Massachusetts Democratic politics for decades, a veteran House member and a gay rights advocate. He was 86 years old. Republicans on Capitol Hill are reacting to news that the Justice Department will this afternoon announce an indictment against former Cuban leader Raul Castro in connection with the shooting down of a plane carrying aid to migrants back in the 1990s. This is Florida Congresswoman Maria Salazar.
5: Today is a glorious day for those Cubans who had to leave their homeland unwillingly, the people that we represent in the city of Miami, only because of the cruelty and the wickedness of a group of gangsters, the Castro family.
4: 3 Americans were killed in the shootdown of that plane. On his way to deliver the commencement address at Coast Guard graduation this morning, President Trump talked about his endorsement of Texas Attorney General Ken Paxton over incumbent John Cornyn in the Senate runoff next week.
6: I did. They'll be all right with it. They want to win. I know how to win.
4: The candidate Trump picked to run against Kentucky Republican Congressman Thomas Massie did win over Massie, who was one of the few Republicans to push for the full release of the Epstein files. Could the Ebola outbreak affect the World Cup, especially in the state of Texas?
7: The outbreak is centered in Uganda and the Democratic Republic of Congo, and Congo's national soccer team is set to play World Cup matches in Houston in June. At the Centers for Disease Control and Prevention,
8: we're actively working with FIFA, ensuring that travelers and the American public remain safe.
7: Satish Pillai heads the CDC's Ebola response. The Congolese team has canceled plans to practice in areas of the country where the illness has been detected before coming to the U.S. to play less than a month from now. Jim Ryan, ABC News, Dallas.
4: Checking the markets, the Dow is up 20 points this hour, the S&P up 23. 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
9: Warmer weather is finally here, and that means cookouts,
10: ball games,
9: and maybe enjoying some time on the water.
10: But it also means lots of heavy food, sweets, and maybe an extra adult beverage or two. 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
4: We're learning more about the teenage gunman who killed those 3 people at the Islamic Center of San Diego on Monday.
11: The FBI says the 2 teens met online, were radicalized together, and shared what agents call a broad hatred of different races and religions and anger over being rejected by women. Back in San Diego, focus is on the lives lost. The daughter of security guard Amin Abdullah, who sacrificed his life to protect the kids in that school.
12: He stood against any form of hate. He took his job seriously to protect everyone here. He would want our community to stand together as one.
11: Remembered her father.
4: ABC's Sophie Flay. Americans are on the move ahead of Memorial Day. Here's ABC's Alex Perez in the Midwest.
13: Right now here in Chicago, traffic is moving, but brace yourself for congestion. One company that tracks these things says we can expect to see the heaviest traffic in Denver, New York, Washington, D.C., Boston, and Los Angeles. Wherever you are, the worst times to get on the road this holiday weekend will be Thursday from noon to 9 p.m., Friday from 11 a.m. to 8 p.m., Saturday from noon to 5.
4: Turn around for Target, the retailer announcing that its net sales rose 6% year over year following a string of weak sales numbers. Single Gen Z women are outpacing men when it comes to buying a home. They accounted for 35% of all home buyers in their generation compared to 18% for men, according to the National Association of Realtors. I'm Sherry Preston, ABC News.
14: Shh, here she comes.
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18: Good morning. It's a mostly cloudy 51 degrees at 9:05. I'm Landon Moore. One person is dead following a crash in Shawano County. The sheriff's office says a semi blew out a tire along State Highway 29 in the town of Heartland and flipped over shortly before 5 o'clock Tuesday morning. The 59-year-old Antigo man driving the truck was pronounced dead at the scene. The crash remains under investigation. One person is hurt in a Manitowoc house fire. Crews were called to the home in the 600 block of North 5th Street shortly after 2 o'clock Tuesday morning to find flames in the basement. One person was treated on scene for smoke inhalation. Two cats were rescued. There is no word on the cause of that fire. Parents of students at schools that use the Canvas Data software have been notified of a data breach in the program. Wisconsin Consumer Protection Director Mike Domke says that breach should be taken seriously and you should protect your students' information.
19: We always encourage parents to put a security freeze on their children's credit as well. You can do that from the minute that they're established. It's free.
18: You should also change any passwords you use to access Canvas and keep a close eye on your online accounts in case someone tries to use that information to access other sites. A pair of Oshkosh North High School students worked to provide younger kids with their own bicycle. Caden Ames and Seamus Rutkowski refurbished bikes for Reed Elementary School students as part of the Oshkosh Community Bike Program. Ames says the bikes will help kids who need reliable transportation.
20: The goal today is to give the bikes to the Reed kids who might not have a reliable source of transportation. Maybe they just want a bike that's fun, but it's to give the kids who might not be able to get a bike.
18: 30 bikes and helmets were distributed to Reed students last week. Your First Alert forecast from Action 2 News is next. WHBY News is brought to you by Hooper Law Office.
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14: It's going to be a partly sunny Wednesday, cool and crisp with a high of 59 degrees. Not as much wind as yesterday. Tonight, some passing clouds, and after midnight, some patchy frost is possible in low-lying areas. You might want to cover up cold-sensitive plants just in case with a low of 39. From the WBY First Alert Weather Center, I'm meteorologist Steve Balon.
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0: You're listening to Outside the Box with Ben Kominos here on WHBY and Political Voices Network. Outside the Box is brought to you by Roush Plumbing and Remodeling, the plumbing and remodeling company the Fox Valley depends on. I heard a news report from our ABC top of the morning news there. I might butcher this statistic a little bit, but single Gen Z women are outpacing single Gen Z men in buying homes. And Landon Moore was standing in the studio with me when we heard that story. And I just looked at him and said, oh, well, I'm sure that won't have any negative outcomes regarding sexism in the younger generations. I'm sure that'll go over just fine in the eyes of a lot of people. Definitely very tough out there. Hopefully everybody's having a fine start to their Wednesday morning. I gotta tell you, this probably shouldn't come as a shock to anybody listening to me right now, but last night was a rough one. There were some bright spots. There were some bright spots amongst the primaries around the country, but there are moments doing this job when you realize just how much the chips are stacked against you when it comes to a lot of the conversations that we have here. And I kind of hinted yesterday during the show that I was going to at least start here, and it was either going to be a really frustrated show or a pleasantly surprised show. Unfortunately, we're going to start with a frustrated show, and it's because of the outcome of what took place in Kentucky. I don't know how much many of you guys have been following along with that story, but Thomas Massey, who is a fairly libertarian candidate, pretty popular amongst the Republican right, ended up getting unseated in his primary yesterday. Now, I think it's important for me to say before I go any further that there's a lot that I do not agree with about Thomas Massey. Even in his concession speech, he made a joke about the transgender community. He made a joke about being an anti-vaxxer. Again, I don't hate him for any of these things, but I am just personality-wise, I am diametrically opposed to the kind of things that he was up there kind of talking about during his concession that I'm like, all right, well, I'm not going to lose the forest through the trees here. It's another Marjorie Taylor Greene kind of situation. It's very interesting watching this develop, and allow me to explain to you what I was doing yesterday evening besides chugging like 12 gallons of water because my tooth was still so sore. I'm set up to get everything addressed not until next Thursday, so anticipate me complaining about that every day between now and next Thursday. But I was doing my evening podcast, a.k.a. Ben Kominos After Dark, and I had both of the liberal networks on because I knew whatever Fox News was going to say would be something along the lines of, dear leader told us not to believe Thomas Massey, and so we do not believe Thomas Massey. So I was like, okay, I don't think I need to add any of that into my brain space there. But so I had CNN and MSNBC on, and something stuck out to me very obviously, and I'm gonna build into the main point of this here. They were trying to position this entire race yesterday as Thomas Massey versus Trump, somebody who was willing to call for the Epstein list to be released on the Republican side of the aisle, and that absolutely does help him stand out. Both he and Ro Khanna kind of became a bit of a pair around the country, pushing for, I'd argue, what should happen, complete transparency surrounding the Epstein list and actually having people held to account for the actions that we kind of have all inferred were taking place over there. Fortunately, we live in a country where the people who do January 6th are going to get reparations, but the Epstein survivors, not so much, unfortunately. And yes, that is true. I don't want to pretend that that is in part of why Donald Trump had an issue with what was going on with Thomas Massey. But more importantly, Thomas Massey does this crazy thing where he says he's anti-war and he actually means it. He says, we should not be sending troops to the Middle East. We should not be funding forever wars against Iran and other Middle Eastern quote-unquote enemies, all in the name of supporting our allies, Israel, in their endeavors to expand their territory. You know, remaining consistent with what the sitting president actually campaigned on during the campaign season. And that ultimately enraged a lot of people. And here's the kicker, and I've kind of implied this even during the 2024 election, because to have the audacity to claim that the 2016 election was rigged because of Russia's involvement trying to get Trump elected, and ignoring how AIPAC and the people of Israel contributing to these campaigns has an impact on them. If one of those bothers you and not the other, it seems to me like you're being a bit of a partisan hack. And so $32 and $39 million, depending on the tabulation that you are using for this primary, the most expensive primary ever, almost half of which coming from AIPAC and AIPAC-aligned groups into this election. Based on the number of votes that ended up being cast during this primary, it broke down to about $500 per vote that was thrust into this primary election. And at the end of the day, Ed Gallrain, however you say his name, ends up winning the election by almost a full 10 points. It was not particularly close at any point during this election, which is surprising because, again, Thomas Massie, as I made the joke yesterday, he votes 91% of the time with the Republican Party. He says, the only time I don't vote with Republicans is if they're doing a forever war, putting this country further into debt, or defending pedophiles. As long as one of those three things isn't happening, I vote for the Republican Party. And that apparently wasn't enough. But here's what really chaps my you-know-what, is that they have a breakdown for who voted for who based on demographics. And the only demographic, and I'm sorry to do this, I already saw I got a message from Larry out in North Carolina before the show started saying it sucks being a boomer sometime. I am not coming down on the boomers that actually know what's what. But the fact of the matter is, 78% of Gen Z ignored the $32 million and voted for Massie. 65% of millennials ignored the $32 million and voted for Massie. 53% of Gen Xers ignored the $32 million and voted for Massie. But thankfully, the welfare queen boomers showed up and only voted in to the tune of 35% for Massie, and absolutely dwarfed any of the other voting demographics. And that ultimately ended up swaying it in favor of the candidate who very clearly is being put in place specifically because he's going to continue to vote for sending tax dollars and weapons to a country that the majority of Americans don't want to see happen anymore, that is going to vote to continue the war, that is going to vote for all of these things. And the worst part is that a large percentage of the people, because the biggest voting block for Massey's challenger was people over the age of 75. The vast majority of the people who decided to vote to remove the anti-war candidate aren't going to be around much longer to watch the forever wars continue that they decided to thrust upon the younger people of this generation and thrust the debt upon all of us in this generation. And it really ticks me off, because it shows a fundamental lack of understanding. And while, yes, this is in Kentucky in one Republican primary, this show's kind of predicated on the fact that there was a pretty robust social safety net. We did not live in a country that was perpetually straddled in debt and didn't understand right from wrong. And slowly over the course of 45 years, we have been dragged into that moment now, and that some people have the audacity to gaslight us into thinking we don't know what we're looking at. Watching the shift, knowing that the young people understand what's what, gives me hope for the future of the electorate. And in 20 years, barring some kind of major shift, I don't know how much longer we're going to need to worry about this kind of stuff. But watching this outcome, watching a guy who again, I find him laughable. I think he's too far into whatever soup he's swimming in. He's not my kind of politician. But I respect the hell out of anybody who's willing to be anti-war. Do you see Bill Cassidy out in Louisiana ended up losing his primary? There's going to be some other, again, more pro-MAGA, pro-war, pro-APEC representative taking over for his seat. The second he lost and no longer needed to worry about running again, he started voting against the war. That's how the War Powers Act passed, is Bill Cassidy lost his election and then he showed up and did the right thing, meaning he knew what the right thing to do was the entire time, but he decided he wanted to try and placate people, try and win his seat by voting for the unpopular thing. And then now that he no longer has anything to lose, he's just doing what's right. That sums up politics in a nutshell. Very frustrating outcome, I think, for anybody that's pro-democracy, that's anti-money in politics, that thinks foreign countries shouldn't have a capacity to determine what happens in this country, at least politically. Jake Tapper is running around on Twitter saying supporters of Israel have long opposed Massie, but he lost tonight because President Trump wanted him defeated, and Trump is incredibly popular in this district and in the GOP. Zero mention of the millions of dollars being funneled in from APEC. Zero mention of that. At no point did any liberal media networks actually jump into the APEC angle of any of this conversation. It was all presented as the orange man versus Massie, because that's how liberal media can keep liberals interested, but not actually have to commit to anything, not actually placate anybody. It's hard to watch this happen. I'm being informed by one of my TikTok viewers that Gowrine also believes in expanding the use of the draft. Oh, good. Oh, good. As long as he's also willing to cut Elon Musk's taxes again. Otherwise, I don't know if it'll be worth electing him. Thank goodness the people over 75 know what's best for us. It's a very frustrating reality, and it's frustrating from a number of perspectives. It's frustrating young people couldn't get off their asses and get to the polls. It's frustrating the older generations are just so confused about how we ended up here and scared about the changes that are coming our way. It's frustrating that an entire campaign could be run on no new wars. And it's like the Simpsons joke where it's like, oh, did you say that said no new wars? No, it doesn't say that. It says no new wars. Like, it's frustrating that all of this is happening and that we're stuck here. Most importantly, that I don't see a party that actually means business to get us out of this situation. But I really didn't anticipate a Massie loss. I was excited to come in here and be like, I have a story of hope. I have a story of money being defeated by a political environment, money being defeated in a political environment where people are fed up with an elite, with a political elite determining the trajectory that we are on that none of us are actually in favor of. The title of this episode is There Officially Is No Anti-War Right. And I don't mean that in terms of voters. I mean that in terms of the representatives. Because if you try to be an anti-war right winger, you will lose your seat. And if you don't believe me, ask Marjorie Taylor Greene. Ask Thomas Massie. Ask what's going to happen to Lauren Boebert. I don't have any love loss for a lot of these people in terms of tax cuts or identity politics or the majority of what they stand for electorally. But I also know that as an actual anti-war leftist, I will find people that will vote against the military-industrial complex wherever I can find them. And it seems as though anybody who has the guts to stand up for it ends up losing. At least on the Democratic side, Chris Rabb, who was running in Philadelphia as an anti-war progressive, ended up beating their APEC-funded candidates, their pro-Israel candidates, their pro-Iran war candidates that were championed by Cory Booker and the rest of the funky bunch. There comes a time. Democrats aren't perfect, but if you ask me which party is closer to reflecting the anti-war sentiment exhibited by their voters, I would say this isn't even a race. And the voters are showing that. The right needs to meet us where we are in terms of anti-war and stop showing up for the something something trans or whatever it is. I saw one rando on Twitter say, I don't know what to do. Voting for the Libertarian Party is a throwaway vote. Voting for the Republican Party is a vote for forever war. And voting for the Democratic Party is a vote for transgender nonsense. So, like, the transgender line still really resonates with a lot of people voting on the right. I don't know how to un-Manchurian candidate you from being distracted by that. But if that's the only thing holding you back, hold your freaking nose and vote, for the love of God. Like, let's start getting some anti-war candidates in the mix, because this can't be allowed to persist the way that it is. Sucks the way Massey. I hope Massey pulls an Andrew Cuomo. Run as an independent. Completely throw it off. Maybe the Democrat comes out of it and Kentucky learns a lesson. I have no idea. But, like, if I'm Massey, I'm not taking this lying down. I hope he doesn't. I hope he doesn't team player it or whatever it is. I hope he throws his name back into the ring and makes a play. Phil says, do you think it's due to women having... Oh, that's in regards to the money. I don't know how women... Just really quickly, I'll get back to your question, Phil, actually. Let me get back to that. Brian says, the biggest statement on Massey's loss, the vote was only registered Republican voters and saw the Hail Mary... Wait, what? I don't know. The biggest statement on Massey's loss, the vote was only registered Republican voters and saw the Hail Mary... I don't get the joke that you're going for there, Brian. And Cynthia's highlighting a couple of victories as well, which, yes, there were some victories. Summer Lee, Daniel Bliss, Chris Rabb, as I highlighted. There's a couple of them, but by and large, this was a big one, though. This was a prominent one because it was one of the few voices on the right that was actually willing to stand up against an illegal war, that was willing to stand up about the Epstein files, like stand up about your rights being infringed upon. Like, again, I did not agree with every decision that guy made, but I do believe there was a good degree of principle involved in every decision that that man made. And that needs to be respected for what it is. And, like, it's a shame. It really is a shame. And it's a shame that it was a vote cast by people that really aren't going to feel the effects of the decisions that they are making, which really sucks. I hope he runs against them. I hope he primaries them. I hope, part of me hopes the Democrat steps down and says, Massey, I'll step down. You run as an independent and a bunch of Democrats will probably show up and vote for you. And then see what happens. Like, any of that would be better, because this is disheartening. Our elections are for sale. We've always known that. But I think there was at least a little bit of naivete that at least they were sale to other very wealthy Americans. Now it seems if you have enough money and a big enough concern about something going on in your country and you want American tax dollars, you can buy your way into our system. And that sucks. That is a really bad feeling. Strange. I'll take any other comments on it. 920-281-1150, 920-281-1150. Jesse says, my two cents on why they wouldn't say anything about the money is so when they do it, they don't have to say anything about it. Exactly. Because there were other candidates even running yesterday, Jesse. You're spot on. There were even candidates yesterday who were receiving that money that didn't win, and they didn't want to highlight that as a negative. Because it's the same reason the Democrats won't release the autopsy for why they lost in 2024. They refuse to embrace this very obvious reason that will lead to victories. And then they dangle the specter of authoritarianism in front of our face and say, I know you're pissed off about this, but vote for us anyway. Otherwise, you're going to lose the country you love. And that is the Democratic strategy in perpetuity. They intentionally ignored it. And for the record, during his concession speech, Massey's that is, he started it off saying he tried to call to concede, but they couldn't find his candidate because he was located in Tel Aviv. And when he made that joke, both CNN and MSNBC took the concession speech off the air because they wanted to air it when they thought there might be some Orange Man Bad content. But the second that he started talking about the real reasons why he believed he lost, there was no reason to keep him on the air anymore, and they took him off. It sucks. Absolutely sucks. 920-281-1150, 920-281-1150. We're going to pivot unless anybody else has any other questions about this. I want to talk about guns rights and parenting in America, and I want to hit Phil in Oshkosh's question as well about home ownership and the dichotomy between men and women owning in Gen Z right now. We'll get into all that on the other side of the break. So everybody stay right where you are. You're listening to Outside the Box with Ben Kominos here on WHBY.
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0: Talk radio here. Wow, I was on the air the entire time. That's very... Hello, everybody. Didn't realize I had the microphone still on. I was talking to my TikTok Live following them. How you guys doing? You know, I'm spinning a lot of plates back here. It's kind of a surprise that I don't make that mistake a whole heck of a lot more often, but it's all right. We're here now. I did my evening live. For those of you guys that remember, you might have saw my Facebook back when I got from Thailand. I was wearing my Thailand pants yesterday during my evening live, and I've been taking a lot of heat ever since then because they are fancy pants, but long story there. I do want to pivot back to a conversation that I kind of just started as a throwaway sentence, but just to jump on this really quickly. Jesse said, my two cents on why they... Oh, wait, no, that's not the... Sorry, Jesse. Phil says... Do you think it is due to women having better credit score and being a little bit more responsible with money? And then I got another texter here, no name on it, more young women are buying houses because young men are not moving out of mom and dad's home. But like realistically, that principle should apply to the women as well, because not only do women have the same hurdles that Gen Z men have to jump over, but like they also get paid 82 cents on the dollar. No, I think honestly, I think what you're seeing is a decades long process here of women taking furthering their education more seriously than men do, younger men do. And I think you're kind of seeing that borne out in reality. And it's kind of surreal. If you don't know the stat I'm talking about, I should probably double back on that. 35, I don't remember the statistic. I'm going to ruin it. It's playing during the ABC top of the hour newscast, but it was something along the lines of 35, like, double the amount of women in Gen Z, single women that are Gen Z, own homes relative to the number of men that are Gen Z, and kind of going into what lends itself to that. And I made a joke, but it's not really funny, kind of just commenting on, oh, well, that'll do wonders for sexism in this generation. This says more women are making more money than dudes and owning the home. I'm sure young men will handle that just swimmingly. I have no reason to be concerned about the way they're going to feel that decision. But to say that it's because the men are staying in their parents' basement, I'd argue there's plenty of women also doing that because homes are twice as expensive as they were 10 years ago, and wages have not followed that pace. And while per capita, I would argue women do have better credit scores, and probably it's hard for me to say they're more responsible with money because that really is just on a person by person basis. I'd argue that I am probably better than most people. I'm a very frugal individual. I don't spend money unless I absolutely have to. And I have friends that are women. They're like, God, you just never spend on anything. I'm like, yeah, well, this is why I have stuff. But nevertheless, I don't know if there's any, I don't know what the answers are to it. I don't know how it got there other than education. I can tell you as a millennial in my high school, it always felt like the women in my grade, the girls in my grade were always putting more effort in than the boys. I can tell you that much. And something tells me that's not a coincidence. And I have a feeling I'm not the only one that kind of noticed that trend while they were in school. But it's an interesting one for sure. But yeah, nevertheless, I don't want to digress because I do want to spend the last part of this hour here talking about this with you guys. And by the way, shout out to Betsy who says, if anyone starts a GoFundMe to get Ben a producer, I'll contribute. Actually, Phil in Oshkosh offered to do it for free. I really need to talk to management about getting him involved with the show because... yeah, we could use it. There's a lot of plates. There's a lot of plates back here. I'm trying my best, though. All things considered, as Jerry reminds me, the mic's always hot. Oh, I know the mic's always hot. I believe you me, I know the mic's always hot. I'm glad I didn't drop any F-bombs. That's all I'm concerned about right now is I'm glad I didn't make that major mistake. All right. I want to put a bow on this hour, though, with this conversation. We talked, oh, by the way, Ben says, who cares, in 2.5 years, Trump will be gone and there will have a new government raking us over the coals. You're not wrong. You're not wrong. But I will say one final thing to say about this to kind of tie into what Ben said, because I'm seeing people floating because Tom Tiffany did not accept the results of the 2020 election. Mandela Barnes was claiming that the 2016 election was rigged. People talking about whether or not they'd be willing to accept the results of the 2026 governor's race, and people saying, how can we even keep talking about this, yada, yada, yada. And then you're seeing right-wing talk show hosts say, look, I understand there were a lot of strange things happening in that 2020 election, but I think we have to come to grips with the fact that Joe Biden did win, although something suspicious happened because there's no way that he received 10 million more votes than any other candidates before him. He did not inspire the electorate that much. Meanwhile, the number of votes in this Kentucky primary doubled compared to 2024. And I have a feeling, assuming Trump continues on the trajectory he's on, there will be a record turnout for it. Doesn't matter who the liberal candidate is. Like, that's what sucks most of all. It doesn't even matter who the Dem is. they're going to set a record for votes received, I think. Not because they are impressive, but because people are so uniquely fed up with the Trump administration that they will show up, which is exactly what happened in 2020, and they decided to call it election rigging. And by the way, there are Massey supporters as we speak saying that the election was rigged. Massey loses after 2026 vote total more than doubles 2024. Did Massey get 2020'd? Like, no. This is what happens when you have infinity dollars pumped into an election where $500 per vote happens and people show up. People forget that Donald Trump in 2020, forget about the personality defects, forget about all of it. In 2020, Donald Trump was incredibly unpopular. I did not vote in 2016. I abstained in 2016 because I was so mad at the Democratic Party. I showed up and voted for Joe Biden in 2020 because I was like, oh, I most certainly am not dealing with this another 4 years. And something tells me I'm probably more the rule than the exception in 2020. So you're seeing people already claiming, and like when this liberal, whoever it may be in 2028, just obliterates whoever they're running against, again, not me claiming liberals have good ideas. I'm saying that's how bad everything is trending right now. There will be people crying election fraud again. They're saying for Thomas Massey. I'm telling you right now, if you want to call election fraud AIPAC buying votes, yes, election fraud happened. If you're trying to Dominion changed the votes, nah, get the hell out of here. Come with evidence and I'm happy to talk to you about it. But your candidate lost and you're going to cry election fraud? That just sounds like excuses to me. We got a caller here. We'll see who we got. Anybody else wants to chime in? 920-281-1150. 920-281-1150. People making fun of me for saying infinity dollars right now. Yeah, it's a lot of money. Hello, you're on Outside the Box.
6: Hey, Ben, how's it going?
0: All right, Dave, what's up?
6: This has nothing to do with what you're talking about, but you're more plugged into all of this stuff than I will ever be. This whole idea of politicians being able to sue themselves on taxpayer dimes for whatever reason they deem, did I hear right this morning that now they're going to extend these applications for these litigations to these people that did that insurrection and murdered cops and destroyed public property? Like I said, you're more plugged into this stuff, and I'm hoping I heard that wrong. But, I mean, the idea that these politicians can sue themselves and get big paychecks is ridiculous beyond ridiculous. So a little clarity, I guess I'm calling it one.
0: Yeah, I appreciate the call. And I am plugged into it. I'm following along with it. They're trying to spin it as though that's not the way that this money is ultimately going to end up being used. But I mean, I trust that probably about as much as you do as well. I'm going to be following along with it. I actually have the professors on in the 10 o'clock hour, and I even said to them, because they always, anytime we ever feel like we're in an unprecedented time, I'm like, hey, give me examples of something like this happening some other time. And apparently, we're going to get into something that took place in the 1870s with them in the 10 o'clock hour. So I'm not going to shoot from the hip on this, but do know that if you can stick around for another hour, and if not, you can obviously check the show out on YouTube or on the WHBY app, but the professors are going to be on with me talking about exactly that. But I appreciate the question nevertheless, so thank you for chiming in there. And I talked about that funding yesterday, and it's absolutely disgusting. And again, if you support it, that's fine, but then like inevitably when Democrats are in control and do something for like Native Americans or Black people, like, don't complain, don't DEI, woke, don't CRT, just pipe down and be quiet, because clearly, like, we're identity politicking toward the whites now is the only thing that changed here in regards to what's happening there. But so, okay, 10 minutes, I want to jump into this story here. San Diego mosque shooting 2 days ago. The parent of one of the shooters was calling the police department saying, My child is a threat to himself or others, and I'm noticing that my weapons are missing. And this is 2 hours before that had happened, but nobody knew where the kid was, and they end up finding him after the fact, obviously, when he unfortunately engaged in a hate crime and then took his own life. I'm interested, and I want your guys' texts on this, too. Should we have rules that parents can be held criminally to account if your children engage in gun violence? If we were in the middle of a primary, I probably would have just carried this for the entire hour because I find it to be a fascinating conversation. Because

To me, this seems like an effort to curb gun ownership from backhanded means, from being like, hey, I mean, I know you don't have a gun, but if you're going to get one, just know that you might be held criminally liable if your child ends up doing something wrong, even if you did all the things right. And I already see some people commenting saying, oh, well, you got to lock the gun up in the right way. Well, you tell me. I didn't grow up in a gun-owning house. You tell me. How old is old enough for your kid to know what the combination to the safe is? Because if someone breaks in, if it's in the name of defense, right? If someone breaks in and the parents are incapacitated one way or the other and one of the kids has to get into the safe, when is an appropriate age for them to know in a moment of emergency how to get the gun? And so, like, to me... And I realize how ironic this is going to sound as the pro, social spending guy, as the, yeah, we all make mistakes. Personal accountability is important, but we need to learn how to, well, like, we also should be able to have some retribution here. But, like, when does it become the kid probably should have known better and, like, the parent's punishment should be being the parent of that kid? And the idea of ruining more lives, sending more people to jail, because this happened. Where's the line? To me, this seems like an effort to curb gun ownership without actually curbing gun ownership, scaring some people out of it. We've got some texts already piling up here. Ryan says, as an AR-15 and AK-47 variant owner, we absolutely need more restrictions and common sense measures. My hobby and interest shouldn't outweigh the need for a safe society. Right on there. I appreciate that. Justin says, if the parents were negligible about keeping firearms locked up or let their kid know how to unlock them, I would place them all at fault. If they kept them locked and inaccessible and the suspect broke it open, then I don't believe so. That feels like some common sense approach to this for sure. Gene says, I assume you mean that if they take the gun from your house or another place you own, not if they get them off the street. Yeah, exactly. Like, it's the family guns, because that happened. And I'm sad to say that there's so many shootings in this country that I can't remember the specifics or what city where it happened. But there was a shooting where the parents were ultimately held criminally negligible. But there was also a sustained history of, yo, this kid was showing a bunch of signs that seems like they went essentially completely ignored without any interest in trying to do the right thing. And, like, where were you on this? Why didn't you try and get him help? But, like, I think we're opening a Pandora's box that I personally wouldn't want any parts of. Again, I am not a gun owner, but I can also see the trajectory my life is on, and I could definitely foresee myself being a gun owner. So I bring all of that up to say, what is the, what is the appropriate response here? Because to me, it seems like it's just ruining more lives on top of the lives that were already ruined. Jerry says, in 1980, I didn't like... Okay, so that's the parents, absolutely, if there is negligence involved. No, if negligence is one thing. Negligence is one thing. But I don't know. If you told me... Oh, yeah, I'm the parent of a 16-year-old, and I told my son or daughter what the combination for the safe was in case somebody broke into the home while I was on a business trip or something else had happened, and then that kid went into the safe and went and did something. Is that really the parent's fault? Like, yes, from a perspective of, like, clearly your child was having issues that you were ignoring. But from an actual perspective of, I don't know, man, this is hard. This is hard for me to justify. I'm going to be honest with you. Ben, every new gun you buy comes with a lock and most look like this. And he or she says my method and sends just a picture of a safe. What's this here? Oh, it's the Michigan school shooter's parents sentenced to 10 years in prison for not stopping a runaway train, as it was reported back on April 9th, 2024, is when that happened.
Jimmy says, what happens if the kid uses a knife to kill from the silverware drawer? Killing is killing. That's a fair

0: point as well. And I don't think we'd be holding the parents to account if that happened. And like, I don't know. You see Graham Plattner running as a progressive in Maine as a, I am not going to restrict guns in any way kind of candidate, and some Democrats jumping all over him for having this opinion. And it's like, I'm right there with you, man. Like lefties are supposed to be the pro-gun people as well. It's liberals that are a bit too over the top about the restrictions, and then far righties go a bit too far with trying to kill any kind of legislation that might accidentally rein it in. Phil, not from Oshkosh, says, in response to your question regarding parents should be responsible, I believe the answer lies in the age of the child. If it's a 12-year-old, absolutely, parents should be responsible. 16 or 17, I think that's a gray area. I'm right there with you. I'm right there with you. Betsy says, the word you're looking for is negligent, not negligible. Okay. Okay, Betsy. I don't know that I misspoke, but I'll take your word for it. DSL says, that's a case-by-case basis, but if they're going to open that box, they better include teachers and schools, since the teachers claim they are co-parents and they have the ability to see more warning signs. I mean, DSL, it is a slippery slope, man. You're right. I mean, I don't know where that line gets drawn then, and I'm telling you, this seems to me like, okay, taking on guns rights full force, full frontal, is not the approach to do this, because it'll inevitably get shot down by campaigning dollars. But we can chew around the edges of it and kind of do it this way. And I think it opens a slippery slope like the one that you are proposing right there. What about preachers? What about neighbors? What about, like, where does the line stop here? So, like, I'm right there with you. Michelle says, as a parent of a teen that hunts, I think it depends on the situation. I think in the case you just highlighted, the parent tried to intervene versus a parent that knows their kid has a problem and then buys them a gun, as happened in Michigan, I believe. That being said, my kids won't have a combination to the safe or allowed to handle the gun without adult supervision until at least 25, when the brain is fully developed and they have been told that. I mean, that's definitely an approach as well, for sure. Man, I should have just did this for the full hour. I made a mistake. We have a call and a bunch more texts piling in here. We'll take the call. We only have about a minute and a half, though. Go quickly. Hello, you're on Outside the Box.
1: Hey, it's Brian from Fremont. And I, the way I understand it, the event happened in San Diego because the children had extremist views and a hatred towards multiple races, okay?
0: Yes.
1: So what's going on with Israel in Palestine? On a bigger scale, on a grander scale, or what the February 28th attack on Iran.
0: Sure.
1: On a grander scale.
0: I agree.
1: So same thing.
0: I agree. I'm right there with you, man. Hey, I appreciate it. We got one more coming in. I think you're spot on, though, Brian. 60 seconds. What's on your mind?
2: Good morning. And the whole issue of the guns, the times have changed so drastically. We just are caught in a situation we don't know how to deal with it. I'm going to be 70. I grew up when woodworking, one of the popular items to make was a gun cabinet. And I made my little gun cabinet, and our guns were right there. But we were taught to respect, and they were used for hunting. And I had military uncles, and they were not called guns. They were called weapons. So the whole mentality and the use of guns has changed so dramatically that I'm not sure what the solution is anymore.
0: Yeah, you and me both, man. I appreciate the call. Very succinct way to wrap up the hour. We can jump back into this conversation again in tomorrow's show. I have the professors coming on. I might float this to them as well. They don't know that yet, but I got to get out of here. We'll be back. Outside the Box, WHBY.
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13: One of the most significant pieces of legislation on financial reform in a generation.
6: ABC National correspondent Stephen Portnoy has more on the career of former Congressman Barney Frank.
13: The boisterous Bostonian was the first member of Congress to voluntarily come out as gay in 1987. 2 years later, Barney Frank's House colleagues voted to reprimand him for unknowingly allowing his roommate to run a prostitution ring out of their home. Over his 16 terms in the House, Frank was a pugnacious defender of Democratic Party principles, who also occasionally challenged liberal orthodoxy. As chair of the House Financial Services Committee during the Great Recession, Frank authored key banking reforms in the bill that became known as the Dodd-Frank Act. Stephen Portnoy, ABC News, Washington.
6: Two police officers who defended the Capitol on January 6th are suing to stop the creation of President Trump's $1.7 billion so-called anti-weaponization fund, calling it the most brazen act of presidential corruption this century.
14: Even Senate Republican leader John Thune says he's, quote, not a big fan of the fund.
15: There are and will be, continue to be, a lot of questions around that the administration is going to have to answer.
14: Among those who could benefit, those who were charged in connection with the January 6th attack on the Capitol, including roughly 600 people who were charged with obstruction or assaulting police. At least 170 pleaded guilty, and dozens of others were found guilty by juries.
6: ABC's Mary Bruce. The Justice Department's expected to announce an indictment today against former Cuban leader Raul Castro in connection with the shootdown of a plane carrying humanitarian supplies in the 1990s that left three Americans dead. The wildfire that's been burning in Simi Valley, California, has now led to 43,000 evacuations. Dow's up 358. This is ABC News.
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6: The American missionary doctor who tested positive for Ebola is on a U.S. base in Germany receiving treatment now. ABC's Faith Abube is outside CDC headquarters in Atlanta.
18: The Ebola virus can mimic flu-like symptoms and progress to internal bleeding and possible death. The current strain of the virus is suspected to have already killed more than 130 people. The number of suspected cases now around 600, surging at an alarming rate.
6: An amateur treasure hunter making a discovery in North Texas that he won't soon forget. ABC's Jim Ryan with the story from Dallas.
19: In waist-deep water at a Dallas-area lake, Mike Ryder broke out his metal detector.
20: Big signal in the water.
19: He pulled up a metal pipe capped on each end.
20: It's 100% a pipe model.
19: Startled doesn't begin to describe the feeling.
20: Top three scariest moments of my life.
19: Ryder called 911 and the bomb squad was brought in to safely detonate the device.
20: You felt the concussion through your whole body. Just boom!
19: Police told Ryder that fishermen sometimes use explosives for an easy catch. Extremely dangerous and completely illegal. For Mike Ryder,
20: it took me hours just to stop shaking afterwards.
19: Jim Ryan, ABC News, Dallas.
6: More than 39 million people are expected to be hitting the road starting today through Monday for the Memorial Day weekend. United Airlines says so far higher prices don't seem to be stopping summer travel plans. The airline expects 53 million people on its planes this summer, about 3 million more than last year. I'm Sherry Preston, ABC News.
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26: Good morning. It's a mostly cloudy 52 degrees at 10:05.
0: and my Dinmore. Data center developments will likely not be coming to Greenville anytime soon. The Village Plan Commission recommends a one-year moratorium to allow staff to draft regulations similar to those of other municipalities. Village President Jack Anderson says he likes the regulations established by the city of Kaukauna earlier this year.
1: In Kaukauna, they require that data centers stay within the industrial zoned area, but they also require a public hearing, which would allow the public to come in and speak whether or not they would like to have that there. Now, does the public vote? No, not necessarily, but you do get an opportunity to speak your mind on what these data centers would be.
0: The regulations initially drafted by Greenville staff would have classified data centers as warehouse use, required them to operate under noise limits, and would have offset requirements from any residential properties. The Village Board will vote on the moratorium next month. A new state law regulating cryptocurrency automated teller machines appears to be responsible for a decrease in scams. Lieutenant Michael Seawall of the Winnebago County Sheriff's Office tells our TV partner Action 2 News that scammers are having difficulty obtaining money.
2: They're still going to find their victims, but now they're going to struggle to get that kind of money out of people, especially with the $1,000 limit and identifying the consumers. That will go a long way to help law enforcement and protect the community at large.
0: The Winnebago County Sheriff's Office has not received any reports of crypto ATM scams since the law took effect last month. Keel police arrest a couple accused of selling drugs near a school. The 27-year-old man and 53-year-old woman were taken into custody following a raid on a home in the 800 block of 6th Street on Friday. That is a block away from Keel Middle School. Criminal charges are pending. Your First Alert forecast from Action 2 News is next. WHBY News is brought to you by Hooper Law Office.
3: You know, there's a woman in my chat from Greenville who says that that was standing room only for that hearing there.
0: Yeah, I believe it.
4: I would imagine, yeah.
3: It's wild. But yeah, I just wanted to get that out there. Sure won't be the last time we're talking about it. Here's Hooper.
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27: It's going to be a partly sunny Wednesday, cool and crisp with a high of 59 degrees, not as much wind as yesterday. Tonight, some passing clouds, and after midnight, some patchy frost is possible in low-lying areas. You might want to cover up cold-sensitive plants just in case with a low of 39. From the WBY First Alert Weather Center, I'm meteorologist Steve Balon.
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0: All right, we're back. Ben Comino's Outside the Box, WHBY, Political Voices Network. Outside the Box is brought to you by Roush Plumbing and Remodeling, the plumbing and remodeling company the Fox Valley depends on. I didn't bring this up. So we got the professors, Jerry Baudere, Arnold Schover from Lawrence University in the Myron Construction Studio with me. I didn't bring this up with you guys off the air, but I cracked a tooth. And so to hide it, I have rearranged my entire videoing apparatus. So when you're like, why is he looking this way while he's talking to me? And I'm talking to you, Arnold. I can't see it. Yeah, I barely can. Because I've hidden it, Jerry.
1: Oh, yeah. You're just vain.
0: Exactly. I have to wait till next freaking Thursday to get an address.
1: Oh, really? It's going to take next Thursday?
0: Yeah, 8 days. 8 days from have been complaining nonstop. The listeners are already fed up with it.
2: You just need a dental sponsor, Ben. Yeah. Then it'll be done right away.
0: Do you think I wasn't trying? Those of you that don't have video access, I leaned into that one there. How are you two gentlemen doing this fine Wednesday morning?
1: Excellent, excellent. And I'd like to make one point. The New York Knicks last night wiped out a 22-point Cleveland lead in 7.5 minutes. And I was curious about the odds on that. So I went on AI, typed in, what are the odds of wiping out a 22-point lead in an NBA game with 7.5 minutes to go? And the answer was 0.01%.
0: Hey.
1: 0.1%.
0: And see, I realize these are professionals, but as a former high school volleyball player, if we ever took a game into overtime and then lost, our next game was completely flat. It's like, I have a feeling the Knicks are going to come out game two and absolutely. Yeah. Brunson looked unstoppable.
1: Well, especially in front of a Madison Square Garden crowd. Those are wild crowds. You know, due respect to Cleveland. There's something about MSG.
0: You're talking to a Pittsburgh guy. There's no due respect to Cleveland.
1: Oh, that's right. That incredible rivalry between those two cities. Yeah.
0: So we have a lot of planned segments, but I did want to put a bow on the last hour that we didn't plan at all. But so many people were into it, and we were kind of talking about it off the air. We were kind of comparing previous stories. We ended the 9 o'clock hour talking about gun violence. The gun violence, sadly, that took place in San Diego that is nothing but hateful from these two kids or, you know, young men, however you want to define them. And the conversation has been floated around about holding the parents to account. Now, if you hadn't heard the story, 2 hours before the shooting happened, the mother of one of the children called the police, said, my weapons are missing and I'm worried my son is a threat to himself or others. And that has to be one of the most scariest feelings in the world, because you don't know where he is for those 2 hours. Yeah. Then you find out what ultimately ended up happening. And there's a question of accountability, culpability. Are you, as the parents of someone, this kid's 17, so by the legal definition, a kid. And I mean, to be frank, when I was 24, I was doing stupid stuff. Yeah. So like there's plenty of that conversation to be had. But from a legal perspective, to me, it feels kind of like a slippery slope. But I'm interested in your guys' attitude here surrounding holding the parents to account in these kind of scenarios and what this means for the Second Amendment, the future of, and like, where does it stop, I guess?
1: Yeah, the problem. You know, there's a saying in law that bad cases make bad law. And this is probably an example of that. In other words, you're saying, well, what was the parent thinking on this? Or the parents in Michigan who were convicted when they allowed their child access to a gun, who was a clearly troubled young man. You say to yourself in a situation like that, well, there ought to be a law against that. There ought to be some punishment. But as you say, it is a slippery slope. How do you distinguish, let's say, between parents who make a gun available to a well-adjusted 16-year-old where it's legal, and someone who does the parents who do the same thing for a very poorly adjusted 16-year-old with neo-Nazi tendencies that you know about, and all sorts of emotional problems. Okay, so where do you draw the line, and how do you adjudicate that? It's going to be very difficult to do that. But obviously, in situations like that, or the one in Michigan, what went on in D.C. I think over the weekend, where there was a rampage. Not involving guns.
0: Sure.
1: A rampage of youth in a McDonald's, I think. And the U.S. attorney for D.C. is saying that I'm going to go after the parents because they didn't control their children. it is. It's just a slippery slope. I mean, how do you do? We really want to get into this, because if we do, it's gonna be a morass.
0: One texter asked. Sorry, Arnold. Then I'll let you go. One texter asked. They said, "What if the same people had grabbed a steak knife from the kitchen and done that? Yeah. Are the parents held responsible? Why didn't you keep your steak knives in a safer place comparative?" So, I mean, it definitely is a very interesting question. Go ahead, Arnold.
2: So I think, I mean, there's a couple issues going on. One, when you have issues of life and death, right? Someone is killed. So you could think of a credible way to say they're somehow accessories to the crime, right? Because I've provided or allowed or I've had my weapons insecure at home.
0: Sure.
2: Right? I think on the other hand, though, like with DC, is like at some point you have to say teenagers, right, are teenagers, and they have to figure out how to live their lives and make better choices. And by preventing them from making bad choices, right, you also prevent them from making good choices, right? The saying is that good judgment comes from experience, right? But experience comes from bad judgment, right? Yeah. And so I think one of the problems is saying that, well, someone else is always responsible does absolve those teens of their own responsibility. So in D.C., where people aren't killed, right, then I think it's a problem. They should be charged as themselves. Their parents, maybe they aren't great parents, maybe they're absent, whatever, right? But at some point you have to say, when are you actually culpable for doing something? And I think a juvenile justice system does great things, and one of them is it allows you to kind of adjust sentences for people whose brains aren't fully developed,
0: sure,
2: right? But I think by trying to say, oh, the parents should be held accountable, at some point that becomes kind of a crutch. And I think you can't say parents are responsible for everything their kids, especially once you say, well, you're off at high school or wherever you should be in high school. At that point, right, I think the parents are kind of out of the picture, legally anyway.
1: Legally, but, you know, again, it's a matter of degree. The Sandy Hook killer, the Sandy Hook murderer,
0: sure,
1: was given access to a gun by his mother, who ended up being shot to death also.
2: Mm-hmm.
1: So there were no legal consequences there. But you really have to draw the line somewhere. Now, in this case in San Diego, we had the mother actually calling the police and saying, I'm very worried about this.
0: Yeah.
1: And I think that's different from, let's say, what happened at Sandy Hook, where apparently this mother thought that somehow allowing her son access to guns and actually training him or helping, you know, going on a shooting range with him was going to help him. And obviously that was incredibly wrong-headed.
0: Yeah, I've always found, I don't know if it's unique to American culture or not, but it seems like we always are in a rush to find who we can blame immediately.
1: Yeah, sure.
0: A plane
1: yeah.
0: crashes, that had to be somebody's fault. It couldn't be technical error. There's always someone that we can kind of heap this on, and that seems like that's always, we're in a rush to find that person a lot of the times, because we want answers to complex conversations.
1: Right,
0: and
1: we,
0: that's hard.
1: We want to explain the unexplainable. I mean, that's you know, superstition is like that. It can somehow explain things or control things that we feel that we cannot control ourselves. So I think it's just a human emotion to rush to judgment on something like this, or to say, you know, the San Diego mother should be put in jail now, you know, because of what happened.
0: Yeah, it's interesting. We have texts. Parents should teach right from wrong, obviously. Anna says, would we be... Oh, wait. That doesn't sound right. How many of these instances are absent parents for economic reasons? Probably a lot of them. Like, I'm sure there's an element of that in this conversation here as well. It's a long conversation. Paul says, if a person can't differentiate between a steak knife and a gun from a responsibility standpoint, they aren't using logic. They are finding excuses for supporting guns.
1: Yeah.
0: Well, we'll see. Do you hear that?
1: Yeah.
0: Oh, okay. That's,
1: I hear a mower out there.
0: All right. That sounded like that was coming specifically from my headphones. All right. We're fine.
1: It's not all about you.
0: Oh, God. I thought I was having a stroke. I didn't know what was happening there. All right. I was like, who's coming for me? What's that? All right. So that really wasn't even... I just wanted to get your final thoughts on that so we could put a bow on there. I do want to pivot into the topic of the day. I actually got a call while we were doing this conversation that wanted to talk about it. And I even joked with you guys in our email chain. And I would like to read that. I said, as far as this stories from this week, I'd love to have a corruption conversation. I feel like we're all, I always feel like we're in unprecedented times with this administration. And between the $1.7 billion slush fund and all the stock trades in the first 20 months, maybe we might actually be. And you guys both informed me, nah, Ben, this kind of stuff always happens. So we're going to start this conversation now. It'll probably carry over to the second segment here. But let's start in my least favorite period in American history, the Gilded Age.
1: Yes.
0: which is where Jerry's going to take us here right after the end of the Civil War here, just a few years later. Apparently, it was just the metaphorical and literal Wild West of corruption
1: here. Yes. The 1870s, today's corruption has nothing on the 1870s. And the biggest difference is that in the 1870s, there's no guardrails, there's no regulation. There is no Securities and Exchange Commission. There is no Federal Trade Commission. There is no real tax structure in the United States. And jobs are being bought and sold in an open spoil system situation. This is also before civil service. Civil service really starts in the 1880s after the assassination of James Garfield. So in the 1870s, you have outright selling of government jobs, public officials who are basically open for business in terms of being bribed. You have the rise of urban political machines, notably the Tammany Hall machine in New York City, with bribery, featherbed jobs, incredible cost overruns on public contracts. There's a courthouse in New York that still stands called the Tweed Courthouse. And the reason it's called that, it was constructed during the machine era rule of Boss Tweed, William Marcy Tweed in New York in the 1860s and 1870s. And the initial estimate on this courthouse was $250,000. When it was completed, it had cost $12 million, okay, most of which went into the pockets of the politicians. So the 1870s, the Gilded Age, I think that was the most corrupt era in American history, basically because it was shameless. There was no apology for this kind of behavior. At least there is, we would hope, some attempt to either explain the corruption today or even to cover it up. There was very little of that in the 1870s.
2: And I think, too, one thing notable at the 1870s is this was expected. There's a famous comic or political cartoon of U.S. Grant who had ended the Civil War, and one of his sayings was, "Let us have peace," right? We're done with the war. But the political cartoon has that spelled P-I-E-C-E, and in the box you have all these people saying, "We want a piece of the pie," wanting government money, because they knew that Grant was a bad judge of character, and many of his federal agents were out there enriching themselves rather than providing whatever goods or services the federal government and Reconstruction was trying to do. And in fact, one of the sad elements of that corruption is that the complaints of elite white Southerners about Reconstruction were always couched in, these are corrupt Northern officials. And you know what? They were right.
1: Right. And so when we mourn the end of Reconstruction, which ended in 1877, one of the reasons for that was Northern Republicans brought this on themselves by their economic behavior. So you could say, I want to end, let's say, Republican rule in the South because they're all buying and selling jobs and contracts. They're all corrupt. And as Arnie said, they were right. They were corrupt.
2: And so the racial gains were swept away largely because of behavior in another field, right? And this is a sad legacy of that. But you wanted to talk about contemporary, right? So this fund at the Department of Justice, right? You weren't punny enough there, because the amount is $1.776 billion.
0: Yes.
2: Oh,
0: yeah.
2: Oh, is that accidental, maybe? And I think the Department of Justice is saying, well, Obama did something like this. If you read their press release, it's like, oh, there was a fund for kind of racial discrimination or something by the feds.
0: I saw a Native American one existed as well. That's what they're trying to... I don't know that it's comparable, but that's what they're trying to
2: Nevertheless, that's what they say. But I think one difference now is that this is, well, I don't want to say above board, but it's very public in the sense that there is some kind of application process. We don't really know what it is, but it is given to Trump supporters, which is why people might say, well, this looks a little bit cooked.
1: Right. But, you know, one of my favorite sayings, and I have repeated it often, is that the world is a great steaming cauldron of hypocrisy.
0: Oh, absolutely. Okay?
1: So if you ask a Republican about corruption, the first words out of their mouth are going to be Minneapolis daycare,
0: yes.
1: California yes, hospices. Jerry. Where did Omar get her money? Where did Pelosi get
0: Preach.
1: Her money?
0: Preach, Jerry.
1: Yeah.
0: I'm right there with you. I said that yesterday. I said, I believe we are in a post-corruption America. Not yeah, that corruption right, does right, not yeah. exist, yeah. but that very clearly we only care half the time. The same people saying you have Trump TDS would be the first people saying impeach this guy right. if it were Biden, right. Harris, whomever.
1: Right. And, you know, we may even be in post-corruption historically because Ulysses S. Grant's reputation as a president has risen tremendously
0: yeah.
1: over the last 15 or 20 years. He was always viewed as the worst president because of the incredible corruption in his administration. He was not personally corrupt, but as Arnie said, he trusted the wrong people, and there was tremendous corruption in his administration. But he also was the best president for enforcing civil rights, probably until Lyndon Johnson. And he is now getting credit for that. So his presidential reputation is rising. If you're going to buy Ulysses S. Grant presidential reputation stock, it's definitely a buy, not a sell. Jefferson is a sell. Jackson is a sell. Okay, Wilson is a sell. But Grant is a buy, and we're actually ignoring the corruption in his administration at this point. We're just sort of waving it off. Yeah, he was corrupt, but he was a great president for civil rights, and that's what we're focusing on. So in many ways, I think historically, we're even post-corruption.
2: I think the other thing to remember about the Trump fund story is that the law really is never nonpartisan, and it's a picture of who's in power
0: sure.
2: at the time it's passed. So you may remember that Barack Obama was a community organizer, right? One of his claims to fame. That federal program was funded by the Johnson administration largely to Democratic supporters in big cities. Like, how can we make more Democrats with federal money? It's like, okay, that's a picture of who was in power in the 60s. They build a federal program for that that helps make more Democrats, and so that's what it is. This is a Trump program to help his supporters on January 6th. So really the law is a kind of a snapshot over time of who controls the levers of power and how long can they make it last, even when they're out of office. So is it corruption? Well, I'm not sure. I guess I would say it's corruption only if we don't know about it and it's purely for personal benefit. So maybe stock trading. But if it's the government spending money on groups of people, that may still not be a great idea, but I think that's how our politics works.
1: Right. Or, you know, the whole Board of Peace pay-to-play thing.
0: Sure.
1: Yeah. The Board of Peace, I think we can agree, is, you know, is a good thing if it works. Selling seats on the Board of Peace for $1 billion a pop is not the greatest way to do it. So, but if it's just pure stock trading, and I think that's coming, where members of Congress are going to be barred from doing what's been done in the past on both sides of the aisle.
0: The second they can figure out how to do the crypto thing the right way, they will yeah. ban stock trading. Yeah. That's yeah. my prediction. Yeah.
2: you think, Ben?
0: Yeah. Do you believe, and we got to go to break, but just one other question about this and we'll move on. Well, what's the saying, sunshine is the best disinfectant,
1: yes,
0: right?
1: Yes.
0: You hear, oh God, these athletes today are awful compared to what they were like in the 70s and 80s. It's like, well, or are you just thrust in front of them all the time because they have social media accounts and we're perpetually monitoring them all the time? I am not making excuses or covering for Donald Trump in any way here, but I am saying, like, there is an element when you talk about this in the 1870s, in a lot of ways, unless you like got the newspaper that came how often, yeah. like how many people even knew what the government
1: right.
0: was doing,
1: right.
0: whereas and, here, forget about
1: oh,
0: it.
1: Oh, absolutely. And you also have journalists who are protecting politicians. And that, you know, we've pretty much had that until the last 30 or 40 years, basically.
2: Yeah, until after Johnson, I
1: yeah.
2: would say.
1: Yeah, yeah after
2: with,
1: Johnson.
2: With Nixon.
1: Yeah.
2: Vietnam and then Nixon, yeah.
0: Sure.
1: Right. So you wouldn't even find out because even if the journalists knew, they wouldn't write about it.
0: Oh, sure.
1: Well, they wouldn't write about it if it was their party.
0: Yeah, that's the important part there. All right, we're speaking with Jerry Podair, Arnold Schober, both the professors from Lawrence University. We're going to switch gears here, although we have been getting texts. I'm going to read those over during the break. I have a lot of plates spinning back here. You guys don't understand. Yeah. Before we go to break, though, some of you guys might think I forgot to do this last hour, but I didn't. I was just dragging it on for no reason in particular. We are in the middle of a contest right now for... Brewers tickets. Right now is your chance to qualify. We're going to do it via text, though, so don't call me. Text. I'm going to take the fifth texter. If you win, I'm going to let you know shortly, and I'm going to need to get a little bit of information off of you. You will win tickets to a Brewers game and be qualified for tickets to a Brewer game, and there is a grand prize. It is a new grill for your tailgate, Kits and File, Ace Hardware. That's a tale of two tailgates, Tenney's Jewelry, Done Already, Keller, and your home for Milwaukee Baseball, WHBY. I see some of you calling already, and I was very explicit. I want text messages for this contest, not calls. So we'll take the fifth texter right now. If you don't hear from me immediately, I'm wrapped up and stuff. You will get a response later. Just keep your phone on you. We'll be back in just a little bit with the professors. 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

0: All right, I'm back. Ben Kamenos, WHBY, Arnold Chover, Jerry Podair, the professor from Lawrence University in the room with me here. Shout out to Anthony out in Menasha coming away with the qualifier this time around. I've become intimately aware just how many you guys don't text this show that often, because the number of texts that I just got over the course of the last 5 minutes dwarfs what this show is normally like. So I'm gonna need you guys to start chiming in about some politics and gun ownership conversation here as well as time goes on. You got two headphones now, Arnold?
1: I do. It's not AM radio here.
0: Yeah, all right. He's like, oh, are we in mono or stereo? And I'm like, yeah, those are broken. Probably should just take those off the counter, but I'll probably forget during the aftermath of the show here. All right, we just wrapped up our conversation here about corruption, this Trump fund, and the way that things are trending relative to the way that things have worked throughout American history here. I want to shift gears here into a conversation that we have been having an alarming amount the past couple of weeks and months here surrounding America and its allies. We find ourselves, it felt like all of 2025, there was a lot of mockery maybe going around, but it was like good-natured ribbing. And now we find ourselves in a position where we are asking for the help of these people, and all of a sudden we're finding like, oh, Spain isn't going to close their airspace. Oh, France isn't doing X, Y, and Z, our quasi-allies in the Middle East. And we're hitting a point where there's a lot of Americans that are saying America only. Forget about America first. They're saying America only. Is that achievable? And I know we started with you last time, Jerry, but we'll start here again with you on this one. And Arnold, I'll pitch to you for the final segment.
1: Oh, thank you.
0: Yeah, I try to keep it even here. I do my best. But as I established in the 9 hour, I'm not good at the job. Yeah. So as you highlighted, Jerry, there's never been a time in history. You talk about unprecedented, where America didn't progress forward with allies. Is this a matter of a new world order? Is this stupid strategy? Yeah. Where are we at here in your perspective?
2: I view it as extremely short-sighted on both the right and the left, and I see there's a convergence here, at least in certain portions of the left, certain portions of the right, that America does not need allies, that we can proceed without them. And I think that's very, very short-sighted, and it also misapprehends the essence of what an ally is. And to define what an ally is, at least in my view, it's someone you will do something, by you I'm meaning the United States, will do something for that we normally would not do, in the interest of having them at some point down the line do something that they might not normally do because we ask them to. And I think a very good example of that, or a negative example, is we expect the NATO countries now to support us in Iran. Well, perhaps if we hadn't given them such a hard time on Greenland just recently and made all sorts of threats and made them feel insecure, well, perhaps at least some of them would be giving us more support here. That's how it works. Being an ally is not free. You've got to give up something to get something. And throughout its history, America has relied on allies. Sometimes allies who were unsavory. We could not have won World War II without the Soviet Union. Okay, that would have been a loss. And you know, in August 1939, as late as that, it was possible that the Soviet Union would have come into World War II on the side of Nazi Germany, okay, mm-hmm. because they actually had a non-aggression pact with mm-hmm. them. Fortunately for us, Hitler was foolish enough to attack the Soviet Union in 1941, and Soviet Union ended up as an ally of the United States. Not the most savory ally, but the ally that we needed. And that's how it works. And I don't think that the United States can ever truly go it alone. So its freedom of action is not unconstrained. Sometimes you have to do things that you might not normally do because of your allies. Hopefully they will be there for you when you need them down the road. That's the whole essence of it. And I think we're forgetting that, or at least elements of the right and left are forgetting that.
1: I think one of the difficulties with the contemporary discussion about allies is that there isn't really a common purpose. So if we go back before World War II, the U.S. doesn't really have allies. And you remember that coming up into World War II, there was a lot of discussion about whether we should help the British.
2: Right.
1: Right. Are they really our friends kind of things? Like, yeah, we've got a lot of like ties and history, but they're not maybe our allies. And there's a lot of like pro-German sentiment with the Kennedys, for example.
2: Right.
1: But the U.S. is kind of its own thing over here. Like, we have allies in the Revolutionary War with the French. Well, kind of, because they don't like the British.
2: Right.
1: But could we do it without them? We couldn't have, but we didn't see it that way. And as soon as that war is over, the U.S. is kind of its own thing out here on the Western
2: hemisphere. And even starts reconciling with Great Britain.
1: Absolutely. Yeah. And so I think the problem now is that like NATO and other groups is like, what's the common front? What does Iceland care about Iran? Oil, obviously, but it doesn't seem to be... It's not World War II, right? Or it's not the Soviet Union. I mean, Putin, right? He's a threat to Europe, but not really the way that Hitler was in World War II. And so allies are willing to give up things if there's a reason to do so. And I think that reason has been really degraded. So that's when someone like Trump or someone on the left says, what do we need these people for? It's easier to get away with it because it's not clear. It's not overwhelmingly clear, I should say. Is it a good idea to have allies? Absolutely. But I think the lack of common purpose has really made it hard to hold them together.
2: The common purpose going forward, however, looming on the horizon is China. And I would imagine that we are going to... I mean, I'm not saying that we're going into a bipolar world, although we might be.
1: I think we might be.
2: You know, maybe in 10 or 15 years, we might truly be in a bipolar world. Well, then that will be like another Cold War, and we will need allies. And we will need some of these countries to choose.
0: I think, personally... I think we're headed towards possibly like a new interpretation of what that looks like. Like, I think for most of human history, I think we've been in a pretty unipolar, where like America has been the focal point. When it wasn't America, it was England. You know, like there's always been. I think we're heading to a point where China, I don't view China as an enemy. I view them as an economic competitor. And I think there's a lot of people that kind of get funneled into that group. And I think there's a chance you might see the NATO countries and America. I think you might see allyships form across countries that I don't think, if we were talking about it today, you would ever anticipate. But I think our entire perception of what the world relationship will look like, even within a decade, I think is going to be very different than what we're used to today.
1: I think it'll depend a lot on whether it's economic competition, right, or where there's like a shooting war, right? So like China absolutely is an economic competitor. That's clear, and it's a stiff competition, right?
0: Sure.
1: But if China were to have like expansionist tendencies, then we have a different set of alliances. And so far, they haven't really had expansionist tendencies. Yes, they're interested in Taiwan, but I'm not sure they're interested in, say, Japan,
2: right?
1: Or Southeast Asia generally. So I think that would change the conversation. As long as it's around economics, I totally agree. We're going to see some shifting alliances around who gets favored treatment by whom. Until we see some dictator, president, whatever, somewhere in the world say, I want some more land.
2: Right. That's the difference. Economic imperialism, let's say, versus what we would call political or geopolitical imperialism. As long as it stays in the economic realm, there will be shifting a lot.

0: because if they did, China would not, some Chinese company would not still own the mines in Australia.
1: Sure.
0: And so I think at present, we're still in this kind of cozy economic competition with some unfortunate shooting on the edges, kind of Ukraine, Iran, maybe, but not kind of a game of Risk, let's say.
1: It's not viewed as existential.
0: Yeah.
1: At this point. And of course, China's shifting economic ambitions from a Marxist totalitarian state-owned economy to what we have now, which might be termed late Marxism. There's late capitalism. This is late Marxism with all sorts of capitalist tendencies. That's going to complicate it also. You know, there's that famous saying that nations that trade with each other don't fight each other. Now, sometimes there's exceptions to that, but China is much less dangerous geopolitically as a capitalist or a quasi-capitalist nation because they do have investments. They do own land in Australia and in the United States than as a straight Marxist state.
2: So what I'm hearing is no long as no leaders pop off and do something crazy like, oh, I don't know, try and take Greenland or something, yeah, we'll be fine.
0: Well, that is a question, yeah, right? So one thing that is very intriguing about Trump is what, I mean, I get the idea that we need military bases, but I don't know what the intention, long-term intention was, because whenever the U.S. had asked about stuff in Greenland, they always said yes.
2: Yeah. Right, including the mines.
0: Including the mines, right? Right. It's like, why are you beating up on them when they always say yes already?
2: Yeah,
0: right.
2: Yeah, it really is a mirror.
1: So the goal is bases and mineral resources. If we have those, what else is at stake? I think Trump needs, he has a very short attention span. I'm not saying that he sometimes has childlike or adolescent tendencies, and this is one of them where someone has to sit down with him and say, we don't need to take this militarily. We don't need to own Greenland. We have the next best thing, which is the mines and the bases. That's all you need.
0: And you could always remind him that the United States is the world's largest energy exporter, right?
1: Yes.
0: Who would have thought?
2: Yeah.
0: Like, we don't really need Iran.
2: Yeah, okay. No, tell me about it. The times, they are a-changing, if you will. We have to squeeze one more quick break in here. We're going to stay in the foreign policy world, but our side of the world this time around. Talking Cuba on the other side to wrap up the program. Just a couple more minutes before we're going to call it a Wednesday show. So everybody stay right where you are. You're listening to Outside the Box with Ben Kamenos here on WHBY.
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0: All right, we're back. Ben Kominos, Outside the Box. Professors Jerry Podair, Arnold Schober. We've got 4 minutes to jump into the entire history of Cuba, and it's completely easy. I'm joking, of course, but we're hitting a point here. We've talked about it on this show quite a bit. This is not a uniquely Trumpian thing going on, but it seems as though it's hit a bit of a high point, or, you know, that's probably a bad use of the word there, but you know what I mean. Tensions have climaxed here as the blockade has been pushed forward here. And Arnold, you were saying it's kind of like the entire country has essentially been brought to its knees regarding they don't have energy at this point. It's not even a matter of surplus. You're talking food. It's not even rolling blackouts. It's just blackouts at this point. I guess the floor is yours here. We've got just 3 minutes. I said I was going to waste too much time. What are your thoughts on the matter here?
1: Well, Cuba has been in the American sights since the 1840s, right? And the U.S. has tried to buy it, has tried to take it over, has funded revolutionaries, has accidentally funded people like Fidel Castro, and then he did things we didn't like. Different administrations have tried to end Cuban communism on multiple occasions. Eisenhower, Kennedy with the Bay of Pigs, famously. The Reagan administration had some fits and starts. And then with Obama and Biden, there was some detente, if you will, between the U.S. and Cuba, where they were trying to thaw the relationship and let some trading happen, and some people-to-people exchanges. Trump was having none of that, and because they still had a communist system that was very boldly communist. In fact, they just recently reapproved their national constitution, claiming all the benefits of socialism and communism. Trump and Rubio, Marco Rubio, who is a Cuban-American, we shouldn't forget, have decided that we're going to blockade Cuba until it folds. And I think what's happening here is that in some ways, it's working this time because people are rioting. They're tired of living with VW bugs from the 60s running around. They're tired of shortages. They're tired. Even the energy infrastructure, despite the lack of fuel, was already decrepit. Something hasn't worked in Cuba. And so I think what's happening is the U.S. may be getting its wish this time, is that the government will collapse and reform into something more U.S. friendly than right. It's been.
2: And you know, history doesn't often give you a second chance, but we are getting a second chance here in Cuba. Meaning the United States, its policies, were largely responsible for the rise of Fidel Castro and for the kind of government that Cuba has had over the last, you know, 6.5 decades. This may give us another chance at a democratic Cuba, a free and democratic Cuba. Often history doesn't give you a second chance, but I think we're going to get one here.
0: And that's going to have to do it for us, unfortunately. We didn't leave nearly enough time for that conversation. We're speaking with Jerry Podair and Arnold Schober. Join us every other Wednesday for some of the biggest stories in politics on a biweekly period. Thank you for being here, guys.
1: Our pleasure.
2: My pleasure.
0: All right, guys, that does it for the show here. If you didn't get a chance to listen to the entire thing, there's so many ways. 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I stream live on YouTube, Facebook, and TikTok. 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Help a brother out. We have to get out of here. Haley's going to be coming in, and of course, I'm being told I have to do this 2 more times before I'm allowed to call it a week. So enjoy the rest of your day, guys, and I'll talk to you tomorrow. This is Outside the Box.
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0: 1990s that killed three American pilots. Congresswoman Maria Salazar, Florida Republican, is in favor of regime change.
1: Cuba is the epicenter of evil in the hemisphere. President Trump has set this agenda, the America First agenda. Well, Cuba falls right into it. Because when it comes to the island, that is perfectly within the plan.
0: Two police officers who defended the Capitol in the January 6, 2021 attack by Trump supporters are suing to stop the creation of the Trump $1.7 billion fund to compensate people who claim they were victimized by the federal government, potentially including rioters from that day. ABC's Peter Harlambous.
2: Former Capitol Police Officer Harry Dunn and Metropolitan Police Department Officer Daniel Hodges alleged the compensation fund would not only encourage those who committed violence in the name of President Trump, but also directly finance their operations, calling it, quote, the most brazen act of presidential corruption this century.
0: Republican Congressman Thomas Massie of Kentucky conceded to his primary opponent, ABC's Jay O'Brien.
3: This is significant because it's the latest in a string of successful primary challenges we've seen President Trump mount against Republicans he perceives as disloyal. Those state lawmakers in Indiana, he ousted sitting Republican Senator Bill Cassidy with a Republican primary challenger, a Trump-backed challenger not long ago. And now, of course, Thomas Massie.
0: 1 week before a runoff in Texas, President Trump endorsed State Attorney General Ken Paxton over Republican Senator John Cornyn, who says he's still running for re-election. Sources tell ABC News that former Massachusetts Democratic Congressman Barney Frank has died. You're listening to ABC News.
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0: Americans are taking to the skies and hitting the road today, the start of the Memorial Day holiday travel weekend. ABC's Alex Perez in Chicago.
6: Wherever you are, the worst times to get on the road this holiday weekend will be Thursday from noon to 9 p.m., Friday from 11 a.m. to 8 p.m., Saturday from noon to 5. Now, for the return trip home, experts say Sunday will be the day with the least amount of traffic, but Monday will be busy with the worst traffic expected between noon and 5 p.m. The best advice, if you're traveling on Monday, leave in those early morning hours.
0: Despite higher gasoline prices, majority of people, or about 39 million people, will be traveling this holiday weekend on the road. It's the end of an era for foodies in Las Vegas, ABC's Hannah Batar.
7: The Heart Attack Grill, known for its indulgent menu, offered for free to those weighing more than 350 pounds, has announced it will close. The restaurant became world famous for its massive portions, hospital gown dress code, and spankings for customers unable to finish their food. The restaurant jokingly saying, "We're proud of our 21-year impact on America's waistline."
0: Las Vegas has recently seen a significant downturn in tourism. The restaurant's owner says he intends to relocate the Heart Attack Grill outside the city. Consumer demand leading to a change for Jell-O. It will now introduce Jell-O made with fruit juice and 25% less sugar. Chuck Sievertson, ABC News.
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11: Good morning. It's a mostly cloudy 56 degrees at 11:05. I'm Landon Moore. One person is dead following a crash in Shawano County. The sheriff's office says a semi blew out a tire along State Highway 29 in the town of Heartland and flipped over shortly before 5 o'clock Tuesday morning. The 59-year-old Antigo man driving the truck was pronounced dead at the scene. The crash remains under investigation. The Village of Harrison will hold a public information meeting this afternoon on upcoming construction along U.S. Highway 10 and State Highway 114. The DOT will be doing resurfacing of the highways between Oneida Street and County Highway N. The ramp from 10 to 114 will be closed for a week during the project. There will also be lane closures along 114 that will require traffic to be controlled by flaggers. That project begins on June 8th. Today's informational meeting starts at 4 o'clock at Harrison Village Hall. Suspended Marinette High School principal Justin Bardowski enters pleas of not guilty to charges of domestic violence. Bardowski is charged in Marinette County Court with battery and disorderly conduct. Bardowski allegedly struck his then-girlfriend at a Pembine resort in October of 2022. Charges were not filed until this spring, as Marinette County prosecutors say that Bardowski's residency in Michigan freezes the statute of limitations. No trial date is set. Bardowski was placed on administrative leave after those charges were filed. Wisconsin's 79th Alice in Dairyland is announced. Reporter Sean Maloney tells us who she is.
12: The State Department of Agriculture, Trade, and Consumer Protection has named Anastasia Poole of Port Washington as the 79th Alice in Dairyland. She'll spend the next year serving as the state's top agricultural ambassador, promoting Wisconsin's farm industry through marketing and outreach. Poole holds 3 degrees from South Dakota State University and says she's eager to connect consumers with the people behind the products. She was selected during the finals in Marathon County and will begin her duties July 6th, succeeding outgoing Alice Sarah Hagenow. Shel Maloney, Wisconsin Radio Network.
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17: It's going to be a partly sunny Wednesday, cool and crisp with a high of 59 degrees. Not as much wind as yesterday. Tonight, some passing clouds, and after midnight, some patchy frost is possible in low-lying areas. You might want to cover up cold-sensitive plants just in case with a low of 39. From the WBY First Alert Weather Center, I'm meteorologist Steve Balon.
18: Thank you, Steve. Cloudy skies. It's 56 degrees from the Myron Construction Studios of WHBY.
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0: Good morning, everybody. Welcome in to a Wednesday edition of Focus Fox Valley. I'm Haley Tenpass, joining you from our Myron Construction Studios of WHBY. Hope you're having a beautiful day. Slight chill out there, but not too bad for a day in May. And of course, we'll check in with that first alert forecast in our noon hour. Talk through the rain chances for the weekend, your extended holiday weekend, perhaps. We'll talk more about what you can expect with meteorologist Nolan Kane here on your Wednesday. We are excited to thank our sponsors this hour of the show, Sturdivant and Associates at 500 North Commercial Street in Neenah, that old train depot. Eric and Carl are helping you out in the world of Medicare, Medicaid, insurance. They're offering free advice. You can call them today. Their number, 920-969-1956. All right. We have a great show today, one that I've been looking forward to, as we will, in our 11 o'clock hour here, feature our very first conversation with the newly elected mayor of Neenah. Brian Borchert is with us in studio. We will dive into that conversation in just a moment. We also will hear from EAA today, Drew Stefani stepping in, and they've received some great recognition this year, voted best air show in USA Today in the 10 best national poll. Really exciting. We'll also highlight what they're working on for AirVenture, of course, this summer, and an event later this month, Wings on Strings, all that coming up. And Volunteer Fox Cities with us today. They're bringing along with them Linwood Community. We'll talk with Lynn Ann about the supportive environment that they provide and the volunteer opportunities that also present themselves at Linwood Community. So that's what's coming up in this 11 o'clock and noon o'clock. There you go. Noon hour of Focus Fox Valley. All right. We are welcoming in, though, for the first time, the newly elected mayor of Neenah. Brian Borchert joins us here today. Brian, hello to you.
1: Hello, Haley.
0: Good morning.
1: Good morning. A little weird being on a radio station right now, but I'm excited to be able to share some thoughts with you.
0: Excellent. And we approach this, you know, I like to say conversation, not interrogation, especially your first time in the hot
1: gentle,
0: seat
1: please.
0: There. But, you know, today's purpose is to get to know you a little bit, to talk a little bit about your vision as mayor for the city of Neenah. And we've got a couple of items we can discuss, too, to get the conversation rolling. I'll note the phone lines are open as well. If you'd like to jump in and text or call in with a question for the mayor or a comment for the mayor, the number here, 920-281-1150 is that number. Brian, we might have someone on the line already, so should we see who it is?
1: Okay. Let's do it.
0: All right. Good morning. You're on the air with Mayor Borchert. Who is this?
2: Good morning, Haley. This is Larry calling. I had a question for you before you got your show started. I wanted to ask was, I wanted to know if you still had the recipe that Cassie had for the spray for the ground cover that would kill everything.
0: Larry, let me do a little research and see if I can get an answer for you. You were looking for a recipe for some ground cover spray?
2: Yeah, she had a spray that you could mix up, put in your sprayer, and then just kill everything.
0: Okay. You know what? I'll take a look. I'll see. I've got a couple Good Neighbor cookbooks with odds and ends. And, of course, I've got the number of our Good Neighbor, too. So maybe I can see if she's got that still. And, Larry, I'll have you be put on hold here. I'll grab your number after the break, okay?
2: Thank you.
0: You're welcome. All right. Live radio. Never know, yeah, Brian.
1: I'm not sure we want to kill everything, but maybe just certain things. But
0: yeah. You know, interesting. We're going to talk about the weed ordinance in Neenah in a little bit. That's actually one of my topics. But Brian, I would love to actually just get a little bit of your story and sure. Your connections to the city of Neenah. Tell us about yourself.
1: Absolutely. I was born and raised in Milwaukee. I went to UW Oshkosh for an undergrad and met my wife there. And she was from Neenah. I always thought Milwaukee or bigger, and that was my dream, I guess. And once I met Lori and met Neenah, I knew it was going to be the place we stayed. And so for the last 30 years, I've been working and living and playing in Neenah. I was in sales right out of school for a little bit and actually decided that that's probably not the path I wanted to go and decided I want to go back to school and become a teacher. Taught 2 years at Xavier High School. absolutely loved it, but then found out that we were having twins. And so a three-year-old and newborn twins in daycare didn't exactly equal a Catholic school salary, so we'd be passing our check off. So I became a stay-at-home dad for 4 years. So literally the best job I've ever had in my life. Shout out to my twins who were, Sydney just graduated from UW, not UW, but Minnesota. And so we were there this weekend to celebrate with her. So decided that at 4 years old and 4 years of me being a stay-at-home dad, it's time to get back to school, and started the Nenina Joint School District and was there for 19 years before this opportunity came up the second time to run for mayor.
0: Excellent. You know, a lot of questions from that just brief share there. First, when did you find yourself having time for local government? Because your role as alderperson began how long ago?
1: Well, 6 years. An opening came up, and I took the opportunity. I always share with my students that, you know, it's important to get involved in student, you know, local government and be a part and be an active participant. And so when the opportunity came up, it was, you know, I've never really left an idle life. I've always wanted to be active and serving my community. Saw this was an opportunity to kind of, you know, walk the talk and prove that the message I've been sending to people for all these times is get involved and be a part of it is an opportunity, and took it and literally ran.
0: Yeah.
1: So
0: yeah, you did run on that. Yeah. What has Nenina meant to you as you've, you know, you're not originally from the area, but coming in with an outsider perspective and falling in love with the community?
1: Yeah, when being in Milwaukee, all we ever thought, you know, I heard of Nenina was the flat grass tournament. You know, all my friends came up here and played, and you know, obviously a small town, we'd pass through it on our way up to family in the UP. You know, so when I got here, the feeling of belonging and that I don't know, there's a sense of pride here that I think that I'm sure it's not unlike any other smaller town, but you know, Nenina seemed really special, and I got a chance really to integrate myself into the community when meeting all these young families and the my students, and seeing their passion for it and such a steep history in Nenina. It's almost like this capsule, this Norman Rockwell capsule, if you will, of that vision or that dream that people have of living in a small town, but really close enough to so many other things. So that was just it was really special. And obviously with having family here and marrying into the family here, it was just it was a natural let's stay. Been very fortunate. My wife has been working for Kimberly Clark for the last 30 years, which stabilized us as far as being here. She now does do traveling back and forth to Chicago on occasion. But again, just that feel of very different, welcoming, I guess, if you would say.
0: Yeah. You've been on a few campaign trails.
1: I have.
0: Yeah. I'm curious about the conversations you had along the way. What were people telling you about? What did they care for? What was the conversations you had?
1: The overriding message is people love living in Nenina. And I think sometimes we play or we hear the 5 or 10% that, you know, are angry or frustrated about something, and most of them just want to be heard. The biggest issues I think some people were talking about, obviously, is their budget. And you know, we feel it too. A lot of the times, and I use this a lot. I was on a ride along in a garbage truck, and I asked, "What do we get for gallon on this truck?" And it's like 2.6 gallons a mile.
0: Oh, boy.
1: And so we absorb that as a city, and we don't necessarily pass it on, you know, when it comes to some of these things in the middle of a budget cycle. But people are concerned. I mean, people are really struggling when it comes to basic necessities. I swear everything at the grocery store is $5 now. You know, it used to be the dollar store, now it's the $5 store, right?
0: Yeah.
1: So I have to be, and we have to be sympathetic of that, and we have to make sure that we're addressing the issues people want. And that is one of those, is our budget and our borrowing. Obviously, our infrastructure, our parks, those are things that people, you know, like, enjoy. And so I think that's super important to make sure we address those.
0: Yeah. Which areas do you think come more naturally to you that you're really excited to get your hands in on and play a role in?
1: Yeah, I think it's people. I think over my years in education and sales, and just me by nature being probably an extrovert, if you will, is people. And I think that's our number one asset, not only people and citizens of who we have in our community, but the people that we have at quote unquote City Hall, in our Public Works Department, and all the people that are there. We have to maintain our people. We want people to come to Nenina. We want people to stay at Nenina. We want people to work in Nenina. And we have to make sure we take care of those, because I think some of the obstacles that are ahead of us, it's only going to be people that are the ones that are going to be able to solve those.
0: All right, we'll pause here, but if you've got a question for the mayor, you are welcome to call in or text in today. 920-281-1150 is that number, and we are back right after this. It's HBY.
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0: We're taking a minute to check in with Sturdivant & Associates, 500 North Commercial Street. Inina is where you will find them, and we've got Eric on the line today. Good morning, Eric.
13: Good morning, Haley. How are you?
0: Doing great. Getting ready for a little softball action this weekend, our first away tournament, so it's going to be fun times.
13: It all begins, yes. Your summer's booked.
0: Summer's booked, yes. Eric, tell us a little bit about, well, keeping and continuing the work. You know, we talk about turning 65 and the celebration that brings, but, you know, sometimes people want to keep working. We understand that. And sometimes folks are curious, do I have to enroll in Medicare? Am I going to be penalized if I don't do it? How do you talk through those situations with those who are freshly 65?
13: Yeah, so there's a lot of different angles we can go with that, but the number one criteria is when we get people coming in, they talk to the neighbor or the family member that says, oh, you're going to be penalized if you don't sign up for Medicare right away. That is true and not true. So the number one criteria is if you are working for an employer that has 20 or more employees, you do not have to enroll in Medicare and start that Medicare process. And there could be reasons not to do that, like continuing to carry a spouse or something like that. If it is under 20 employees or a small, you know, a little small employer, something like that, then most likely you will have to put Medicare in place. And the reason being is over 20 employees, the employer plan stays as the primary payer in that health insurance world. Under 20 employees, that is where Medicare comes in and says, well, we're going to be the primary payer. So always talking to somebody that, you know, kind of has a little foot in the door in this world to make sure you're getting those, you know, those questions answered, because it can scare people. They can sign up for things that they don't want to sign up for. You know, a lot of companies have HSA plans where they're, you know, the employer plan, maybe the employer actually contributes to an HSA. Well, if we put if we sign up for Medicare, we lose that HSA ability, stuff like that. So number one criteria, 20 or more employees, there will be no penalty. We'll, you know, we can enroll in Medicare later. But as a general rule of thumb, not because I'm a Medicare sales agent, we always want to compare Medicare to the employer plan because, again, we want to make sure people are the most comfortable and taking care of the strongest with benefits. And a lot of times, Medicare can be a little bit stronger option for coverage. So checking in and getting questions answered is the best thing to do.
0: All right. Remind us the number that folks can call, Eric, if they do want to check in, get those questions answered, and, of course, where you're located there in Neenah.
13: Yeah, we are located at 500 North Commercial Street in the old train station, and they can call us on the phone at 920-969-1956.
0: All right. Thank you so much, Eric. Hope you have a wonderful Memorial Day weekend.
13: You too. Good luck with softball.
0: Thank you. That's Sturtevant & Associates. Find them, again, that old train depot, 500 North Commercial Street in Neenah.
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0: Welcome back, Focus Fox Valley, with you at 11:27. Nina Mayer, Brian Borchert with us today. Our first time connecting for the hour. He will continue to join us, well, fingers crossed, once a month.
1: I promise.
0: Excellent. 281-1150 is that number if you'd like to get a question in to the mayor. And we do have Jim on the line today. Good morning, Jim. Go ahead.
2: Good morning, Haley. Good morning, Mayor.
1: Good morning, Jim.
2: I just want to make a comment. I'm out on the fringe, but I heard the name and I went, oh my gosh, I got to call back and ask my wife. And the whole community of Xavier can be proud of what you've done. 20 years ago, our daughter had you for a teacher, and she went on and she's a successful family practice nurse practitioner. But like I said, the people of Nina have a very qualified and well-educated mayor, and I just want to say congratulations and thanks for being a good educator and keep up the good work, Mayor.
1: Jim, thanks. I appreciate that.
0: Oh, that's really kind. And I'm sure you do have some of those connections that you've been able to, you know, keep in touch with or recall during this journey.
1: Absolutely. It's amazing when you think about it. I mean, the foundation of who I am is service. And to be able to serve the students I did for as long as I did, not only those at Xavier, but even in Nina, they're now my citizens, you know, which is unique. Yeah. So a lot of them I run into now and they have kids and they're living in Nina. And it's kind of surreal to see that process happen.
0: All right. I that's a great comment. Thanks for calling in today, Jim. All right. We have a question text line from Dwayne this morning. And he's curious, are there any plans for road repairs in the industrial park? There have been Band-Aids done in the past, but do not last. I used to ride my bike to work, but now it feels unsafe.
1: Great question. We're always obviously assessing our roads as we go, trying to make sure that there's a rating so that it's justifiable. Sometimes obviously making sure it's not just the surface of the roads, it's what's underneath when it comes to the water and the sewers and things. So we can take a look. I know there's a few on the docket. We also have pretty heavy equipment rolling through those industrial parks, and that's forever expanding. So I guess we can probably take a look and see what's around the docket and in our CIP budget to find out where we can be able to do some of those. But it's a pretty precise rating to make sure we get it just right so we're not doing things. But there's also opportunities when something goes wrong that we have to fix. So,
0: well, and I also think of the phrase, the squeaky wheel gets the grease here, right? if enough people are commenting and sharing concerns about a specific area, you know, does that sort of get the attention of the correct department?
1: It gets the attention, but we have to be very careful because there would be a lot of squeaky wheels because, you know,
0: right,
1: what can be done, and we're limited on our budget. You know, we have to balance those things out. I think we have around $7 million each year that we put into our roads, and our Public Works Department, by the way, shout out National Public Works Week this week. So those guys are on the front lines doing a lot of really amazing things and some of the things you don't normally see. So we do have a maintenance system for roads that are not necessarily up for repair yet, but we try to stick to that as much as possible so we can balance our, you know, our needs and our wants, if you will.
0: All right. Great question. Thank you for writing in today, Dwayne. All right. I want to ask about a couple of City of Nina things that caught my eye, and one that really got people talking in the Facebook comments on the City of Nina government page on Facebook was just a reminder of the weed ordinance as spring hits full throttle. And we're, of course, talking about dandelions, weed of that nature. The opposite could have got some talking points too here. But let's talk through that a little bit. Why the refresh, and hearing a lot of different opinions from residents on that ordinance.
1: It was we post that every year, and it's just a reminder, take care of your lawn. And it came across as probably a little bit more formal, and with my name at the bottom of it, was, I'll be honest, a little surprised. That one didn't come across my desk, but I did read the comments, and I found some of them very funny and enjoyable. And it's a question that we're going to have as I go forth in my administration is, you know, where do we have those conversations? Is it on social media? You're probably not going to find me, although I did want to comment on a few times telling them that was a very funny comment. But we have to make sure that we have direct the concerns people have to our proper channels to make sure you get the answers you want. And it may not be an answer that you, I think rephrase that, you're going to get an answer. It may not be what you want, but we're going to make sure you get that answer. On social media, we may miss something, and it's impossible for us to monitor all of that. So we're going to find ways to be able to have people call in, and if they have questions and they want to talk to me about those things, that, you know, I'm open to those things. But social media is a tricky place to play.
0: It really is. And I will say, in my experience as well, If you have a concern about something, landing it in a Facebook comment is probably not the best place for it.
1: It's going to be tough. I'm being curious, too, because I know Green Bay has shut down all comments.
0: Correct.
1: I've been asking my directors and employees about what their thoughts are on that, and I never want to necessarily shut those down for that purpose. It's something we're looking at, not necessarily to, but we're going to be hiring a new communications and community outreach person that is going to be really kind of the hub for our social media. That's where people get their information these days. They're a little desensitized to emails. And so we're going to kind of up our game a little bit. My hope is that, and have some fun and allow people to really get that information in their laps.
0: All right. All right. Brian, I want to ask also about the actual ordinance itself. It might seem silly, but in past years, no mow May type of things have been in effect. In some municipalities, they've been, you know, kind of called back. On what's the current status of a pollinators type of ordinance in Neenah?
1: Yeah, I think that's when I was sitting on the Sustainable Neenah Committee, we had a conversation about this, and I know Appleton has some. You know, we do some things within reason to make sure that we're not. There's a lot of debates. You know, and I'm not a scientist or, one that studies bugs and pollinators and things, but obviously we're not going to do anything to harm those. But we also have to make sure the integrity of our city. Some people look at it, hey, I don't have to cut my grass all through May. And, you know, then it starts to look a little shiny. Yeah. So we have ordinances in place like that, but I don't foresee it coming back to or coming up to Neenah when it comes to No Mow May.
0: All right. Irony here is that our grounds team is currently walking around the building.
1: What's his recipe in there?
0: Maybe I don't know. Maybe that's the recipe. Larry, I'm on it. I'm going to find it for you.
1: Got you, Larry. We'll take care of it.
0: All right. We'll pause here. But if you've got a question for the mayor, you are welcome to join us at 920-281-1150. In the meantime, here's the Midwest Garden with Rob Zimmer.
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4: Among the most popular outdoor tropical plants for the garden here in the Midwest are the tropical hibiscus. These are sold either as shrub form plants or standards, also known as tree form. These tree form tropical hibiscus are often sold with braided stems for a unique and interesting look. Tropical hibiscus are different from our hardy hibiscus perennials that also grow here. Tropical hibiscus are just that. They are tropical plants. They will not survive outdoors during a Wisconsin winter. To keep them thriving, bring inside for the winter, normally right after Labor Day, and enjoy it all winter long. Tropical hibiscus come in hot tropical colors, such as coral, orange, yellow, red, and lavender. There are pink varieties as well as many that feature multiple colors on each bloom. Some of the tropical hibiscus plants that are sold as either shrubs or braided standards may feature multiple colors within each container, each stem being a different color. Many gardeners plant these in the ground for the summer season where they are perfectly happy enjoying the Wisconsin summer. Growing them in containers is also an excellent option. You can simply set the grow pot from the nursery right inside a decorative container and enjoy it all season long. The blooms are enjoyed by butterflies such as tiger swallowtails as well as hummingbirds. I'll have more to come on tropical plants for the Midwest Garden all this week.
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0: You're listening to Focus Fox Valley today, connecting with the newly elected mayor of Neenah, Brian Borchard. Brian, not even a month in, right?
1: Not even a month in. I'm still getting used to the term mayor, right? Because I always think of Mayor Lang, right? You know, or Mayor Crawford or people. So I'm realizing that it's kind of important for people.
0: Yeah. You know, what was the passing of the baton like? I know that you worked alongside Mayor Lang, former Mayor Lang, for a long time. You know, I think of administrations on a federal level. There's sometimes a letter on the desk. Was there any special handoff?
1: Jane was phenomenal. I mean, I can't tell you. I mean, for the last 3 years, I was sitting council president, and so you build that relationship. And prior to that, we were friends. Prior to that, you know, I ran against her and lost, and so ironically how it ended up working out, it just, you know, she decided it was time, and she asked if I'd be interested, and truthfully it wasn't on my radar. You know, I was like, oh hey, I've got some time left on my term, and she was real serious about, you know, wanting and transitioning away, because she's got a lot of projects and things that she's really worked hard on, and I was in line with those. And so having that conversation with her, so no letter on the desk, but let's just say there's been a lot of phone calls and texts back and forth, and she's been amazing.
0: I believe that. I'll miss our conversations with her, and I hope that we can connect as she picks up extracurriculars, I'm sure.
1: I've got a list for her to do.
0: A couple committee assignments, perhaps.
1: Absolutely.
0: All right, Brian, one story that caught my eye recently, I actually did a little bit of a bit on it here on Focus Fox Valley, because as a parent, I gave it two thumbs up, and it's actually some collaboration with other municipalities in the area, Fox Crossing, Menasha, and Neenah, proposing some stricter e-bike and scooter rules. And I'm sure we could probably have a whole hour of people airing grievances about e-bikes and scooters. Let's talk through this and how it landed on your desk.
1: Absolutely. And obviously with our interconnectedness with our Loop the Lake and just those three communities, you know, people aren't confined to just one city. Let's be very clear that these people that are concerned about, we're not taking away your e-bikes. We're not going to take away your transportation to your job or anything. What has gotten a little bit more scary is the mini bikes and these scooters and the things that maybe they're being used in a way where it's just not safe, not only for the people riding them. And I don't think we need to govern necessarily people and their choices about what they ride, but where they ride and the influence they have on others, I think is pretty important. So this ordinance is not necessarily to limit anybody. It's to keep people safe. And what I'm seeing and I'm noticing too is the mini bikes or these souped up little scooters. I mean, I remember back growing up in Milwaukee, I had a Honda Spree. If you imagine that red thing, you know,
0: those were hot in college.
1: Absolutely. And I thought, well, geez, it's not a motorcycle and it's not that fast and I can ride it. And no, you have to be 16. And there's just some regulations that we're working on to make sure we help all three communities enforce the laws that become dangerous. And so, and sometimes it takes some work. I know that Menasha had paused their vote on it, and we're working through some things, and we're continuing to do that. And that's the kind of what happens, and we are. And I love having conversations like this because I think people want to know. But assure you, it's not taking away your rights, and it's not, you know, people aren't going to be sitting there. And let's be truly true about this too. Our officers don't have the time to sit on a street and just sit there and write people tickets that are riding to work on an e-bike. This is, again, more about the extreme, the stuff that we have something to be able to curtail on and educate our population too. It's not just like, if you don't have a helmet on, we're going to throw you in the slammer. Not going to happen, I promise you. Here's a helmet. Please wear it for your safety, because, you know, anyway, having those conversations, even talking to some of the friends that I know that are in at Theta Clark with the ER when we have scooter injuries and things. It's just, it's a whole package of things, but it's certainly not going to be limiting people's rights.
0: This is very timely. It will be considered by Common Council this evening.
1: That's correct.
0: And it's looking at kind of two part here. One is a walking requirement. Would that be on sidewalks, or can you expand on that?
1: A specific portion where there is maybe high walking traffic. And we're trying to obviously allow people to use the streets and have bike lanes and those types of things. So it's just, again, we have a high traffic, a wonderful downtown, and we want to make sure there, where there is more pedestrian traffic, that we're not having someone in a souped up dirt bike, you know, cruising through and knocking people over.
0: And then the other part is a helmet, which as a parent, again, I am two thumbs up on this. Chief Olson also quoted in the Post Crescent as saying, we're not looking to, you know, just hand out all sorts of tickets on this, but more so an opportunity to educate where this to go through.
1: And they've done a great job. The Neenah police have done a wonderful job educating, you know, we're going to be, future Neenah is sponsoring Listen to the Loop, and they are going to be out there having conversations about this. There'll be helmets out there. It's really easy to kind of jump on that, oh my gosh, they're doing this and they're doing that. But if we kind of boil it down, it's about safety of everybody. And we're just trying to make sure that we can protect things that we have going on in our city with some of these ordinances. And again, cooperating with our community to make sure others are feeling the same way.
0: Would this pass from the council tonight? Would this be the first piece of legislation you signed your name on?
1: Now, that's a good question. We do get a lot of, you know, incendiary little things that kind of come through, but this one was probably the one that's the most controversial. I've been a part of several of them during council over the last 6 years. We don't need to bring those up right now, but but definitely one that I think that I love the cooperation. Again, I'm going to go back to that because of just that means that people are getting around the table and having conversations, and there might be some modifications to it. You know, but we want to make sure we do it. And with everything we do, at least I want to make sure that after summer, we have a conversation about how did it work or what can we do better to help the citizens.
0: Yeah, surely will be a great period of time to judge this, seeing as school's about to be out in just a couple of weeks.
1: It is indeed.
0: Yeah. All right. Thank you, Mayor Borchert. All right. 281-1150. If you've got a question here, we'll keep rolling. You know, speaking of city sidewalks and summer fun, we're about to enter into such a glorious season for Northeast Wisconsin. You mentioned a music series. There are quite a few. What's the pulse check from the mayor's office on what all the music this summer is looking like, and how excited are you to maybe enjoy lunch downtown?
1: It's awesome. I mean, Future Nina has done such a wonderful job of organizing these events. And I know we often get, you know, Future Nina is part of Nina City Government. It's actually quite different. It's our Chamber of Commerce. They've done a phenomenal job of being able to put opportunities not only for the citizens of Nina, but people come to Nina now to be able to do this from various events from the winter all the way to the summer. But, you know, we all wait for in Wisconsin. Okay, here we go. Let's go. You know, everyone's out in shorts at 40 degrees and ready to have a beer in the streets. And it's wonderful. So right now, we know we have the Farmers Market starting on June 13th. That's at Shattuck Park, so people are excited about that. We also have the Glam Band that's going to be coming for our summer kickoff on June 10th from 6 to 9 downtown. It's a maybe, if you haven't seen the Glam Band and you're a child of the 80s and 90s, you're going to love it. It's all the hair band.
0: They rock.
1: Yeah. I wonder if maybe we can get a little bit of that hair band buffer music coming in next time. Maybe because
0: sure.
1: Next time, maybe like

0: as well for Nina Mayer. Brian Borchert, back in just a moment. It's HBY.
1: I'm Chris Coonan, a fifth-generation torchbearer at Venables of Hollandtown. For those who tune in on Thursdays, you'll often hear me alongside Haley Tenpass enthusiastically discussing the vibrant happenings and exciting events unfolding here in Hollandtown. Our journey with Woodward Community Media began many years ago with WHBY, and over time, we've strategically expanded our reach to include other stations within their family of media. This expansion has been pivotal in extending our brand's recognition to new generations of Venables fans. Diversifying our message and connecting with a broader audience would simply not be possible without the established brand recognition and widespread influence of Woodward Community Media. If your organization aspires to achieve the remarkable longevity and community standing of a 175-year-old establishment like Venables of Hollandtown, I wholeheartedly encourage you to reach out to the exceptional team at Woodward Community Media. Take that first step and embark on what will undoubtedly be a milestone journey towards building a lasting and impactful partnership.
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0: Welcome back to Focus Fox Valley. You know, it's always fun to learn fun facts about local leadership. Mayor Borchert likes a little rock and roll.
1: I do. That was good. Duran Duran, I love him.
0: Excellent.
1: Concert, so that dates me a little bit.
0: Also caught a comment from you that you enjoy cooking.
1: I do.
0: Yeah.
1: I do. It's one of those things that it's kind of my love language, if you will. I like to cook for people. Had an opportunity to do a little bit of an overload when I was teaching at Neenah High School. I taught a cooking class, soups, salads, and sandwiches, which was fun. But I am a big fan. Like when I was a stay-at-home dad, that's where I kind of curated a lot of that. And my wife would come home and I'd hand the kids off to her and I'd pop a bottle of wine and go into the kitchen and produce food. So that's just, yeah, that's been one of those fun things from doing it individually to doing like cooking groups and fun with friends. So
0: very cool. What has been your family's feedback in taking on this new role?
1: You always got that question right there that's going to get you in the feels, right? Mm. My wife and I, Lori, have really tried hard to raise our children by showing them what to do rather than telling them. I'm sure everyone else has had that experience that kids often don't listen as well as they. It's wonderful. I mean, it's really cool to see the support. You know, you grow and you have young ones, but I have, you know, kids that are now 22 and 24, and or 25, I should say, and you grow little friends, you know, and they become your friends and you see, how proud they are. They were all there on the election night and, that was a really special night for me. And my mom and my mother-in-law were there. And so, okay, next question.
0: More Duran Duran.
1: Yes, please.
0: You know, that's really, I'll say this as a parent who's in a season that's really stressful right now and really busy. You know, we've been joking about it being May-cember. And I'm sure as an educator, you can understand.
1: It is.
0: May's on a different level.
1: It is. I just talked to some friends and actually it's still connected with some of them. We have a group that I, club that we ran and we had our last night, our last day kickoff. And I talked to my cohort, Nick Bramer, who I worked real closely with, and you could see the stress on him. And I mean, it's stressful enough at City Hall, but I remember that certain May stress for teachers, and they have put out such a workman's mentality all year long, and May is difficult.
0: Well, all this being said, I am really curious what your vision for Neenah is, and if you have any, you know, plans up in the clouds that you'd like to bring down to earth here, what's your thoughts?
1: Yeah, no.

0: Nothing that's going to be earth-shattering. I mentioned that Mayor Lang had laid a wonderful foundation. We're going to be getting up and running a Friends of Neenah group that I know that she's been very passionate, and I am as well, about finding and tapping into that love of Neenah and really trying to create Neenah as a brand. How do you bottle that, you know, love of Neenah and that passion for Neenah? Well, it's allowing people to be a part of the process and asking people. If you don't ask directly, people will probably continue doing what they do. So when I said earlier that people is my focus, and that's what it will be, reaching out to people, connecting people, making sure people understand what the people do in city government, whether it be videos or, you know, interviews or things like that. I think the people really matter. And so that is one of those that is going to be a huge focus. Again, communication and our budget. I'll be honest with you, we're gonna be tightening that thing up in our borrowing. I don't ever want my kids to move back to Neenah and then be like, "What the heck did my dad do? And why are we in such debt? Or why are we such a problem?" And it's going to be, you know, tough for not only people that work at City Hall, not in say tough, but we're going to have tough conversations. And when we do that, you're going to know why. But we want to make sure we're good stewards of our, you know, taxpayers' dollars, and make sure people feel like they still get the services they want, but also making sure we're responsible about it.
1: A couple projects that come to mind: Arrowhead Park, of course, the fire station improvements, those types of things. Yeah. What are you excited about, and what about those projects interest you?
0: And to be honest with you, that's
1: it's a big one.
0: That's a big one, and that's a big one that's been going on for the last 50 years. How do we turn that space into something that's going to be amazing? And I know there's a lot of controversy about, you know, what's going on, and we have some situations we're evolving as we go. But I want to take a step back and work with the DNR and work with the people in the community and find out how we can make this a special place and still adhere to all the rules that we're supposed to. But I've traveled all over the world. That's one thing that I love to do, and I've been fortunate enough to be doing that with students and my families. But there are a lot of cities that have places like this that are on the water that are able to be like that signature moment. And so when you talk about pie in the sky ideas or what your vision is, and I have to think about tomorrow every day, right? And I have to be present today, but I have to also think, what does Neenah look like in 40 years when we're all gone or moving? Sorry, that sounded negative. When I'm gone, hopefully not in 40 years, but maybe. But anyway, I want to make sure that what we do in my next 4 years sets Neenah up for being great and continuing to be great for the years to come.
1: Accessibility to you and your office.
0: Yeah.
1: What do you want your constituents to know if they need to get in touch?
0: I've already had my share of brownies and daisies troops come through my office. I need that interaction. Our newsletter that's going to be coming out is going to have a QR code where people can sign up, and you want your mayor at your, you know, your graduation party or whatever it is. I just want to be accessible, and, you know, obviously the open door policy. But as we start to evolve in my role, I want people to know that I didn't get this job to sit behind a desk. I want to be able to hear people directly, and so super accessible, you know, and we're going to make sure that we have channels to make sure that it doesn't become an online scream and yelling match, but a more of a, hey, if I need an answer and I want to talk to the mayor, you're welcome to.
1: Interesting. Open to listening sessions or coffee chats, anything like that?
0: Yeah, I just booked my first, I think it's in August, there's a senior living center. Actually, my mom lives out there at the Highlands. Anyway, we're going to be doing my office hours there, and I'll be talking to local businesses and places like that where I'll have mayor's office hours throughout. And then we'll, as a communication person comes in on board, we'll start working on like a State of the Union addressed to the people and the citizens of Neenah.
1: Excellent. Well, to the Focus Fox Alley community, we are thrilled that another season of conversations with the Neenah mayor will continue moving forward once a month right here on Focus Fox Valley. Brian, I can't thank you enough for your time and willingness to jump in.
0: Absolutely. This was fun, and I appreciate the, as they would say in the olden days, a vine.
1: Thank you so much, Brian. Mayor Brian Borchert joining us here today with the city of Neenah. We will get things rolling, though, and I think it's time to perhaps qualify someone for that Tale of Two Tailgates. Let's go.
2: Two cities, two tailgates. Caller number 5 qualifies for the Milwaukee Baseball Daily Ticket Drawing and gets one step closer to the Tale of Two Tailgates grand prize getaway to St. Louis. Call now, 920-281-1150, and hit the road with WHBY.
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0: when I wake up in the
1: morning. Really enjoyed that hour with Nina Mayer, Brian Borchert. And coming up in hour number two, more conversations, including EAA joining us, Drew Stefani. We'll check in and highlight what they're working on before, of course, the event of the summer, EAA AirVenture 2026. Also, it's Volunteer Fox Cities with Melissa Jagodinsky and the Executive Director of Linwood Community will highlight their unique volunteer needs and, of course, how you can give back. All that coming your way in our noon hour of WHBY's Focus Fox Valley. Your ABC Radio News updates are next.

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6: From ABC News, I'm Chuck Sievertson. The Justice Department just announcing officially charges against Raul Castro, ex-leader of Cuba. Charges include murder for a relief plane shoot down in the 1990s that killed three American pilots. Congresswoman Maria Salazar, Florida Republican.
7: Today is a glorious day for those Cubans who had to leave their homeland unwillingly, the people that we represent in the city of Miami, only because of the cruelty and the wickedness of a group of gangsters, the Castro family.
6: Two police officers who defended the Capitol in the January 6, 2021 attack by Trump supporters are suing to stop the creation of the nearly $2 billion Trump fund that could potentially compensate rioters from that day. ABC's Peter Harlambous.
8: Former Capitol Police Officer Harry Dunn and Metropolitan Police Department Officer Daniel Hodges alleged the compensation fund would not only encourage those who committed violence in the name of President Trump, but also directly finance their operations. The officers alleged the creation of the fund violated federal law and the prohibition in the 14th Amendment barring the government from funding insurrections.
6: A week before a runoff election in Texas, President Trump endorses State Attorney General Ken Paxton over Republican Senator John Cornyn, who says he is still running for re-election. Former Massachusetts Democratic Congressman Barney Frank has died at 86.
9: Outspoken, pugnacious, and extremely colorful, Barney Frank once said this to an activist critical of the Obama administration.
10: Ma'am, trying to have a conversation with you would be like trying to argue with a dining room table. I have no interest in doing it.
9: As chair of the House Financial Services Committee during the Great Recession, Frank authored the key banking reforms that became known as the Dodd-Frank Act. In 1987, he became the first member of Congress to voluntarily come out as gay. He retired in 2013 after 16 terms in the House. Stephen Portnoy, ABC News, Washington.
6: Right now, Wall Street major indexes are higher. 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
6: Firefighters in California hard at work to contain wildfires all over the state, one of the largest and fastest in Simi Valley, the Sandy Fire. 43,000 people are under evacuation orders. Ventura County Fire Spokesman Andrew Dowd.
13: Throughout the night, we did see some active spotting of fire across in different locations, and the fire continues to push to the east. We were able to put adequate resources in place to both attack the fire directly and provide structured defense.
6: When it comes to home ownership, women are far outpacing men.
5: Between July of 2024 and June of 2025, single Gen Z women made up 35% of all home buyers of their generation, almost double the rate of single Gen Z men. Gen Z, by the way, is typically people under the age of 29. The National Association of Realtors says single women across all generations made up a quarter of all home buyers, while single men accounted for just 11%. Even so, older generations and married couples represent the largest share overall of home buyers across the country. Sherry Preston, ABC News.
6: Cher, ageless pop culture legend, turns 80 today. When backstage in 2024 at the Rock and Roll Hall of Fame, when she was inducted,
14: I always thought of myself as like a bumper car, and when I hit a road, I would just back up and turn in a different direction because I wasn't going to just stop doing what I love.
6: Chuck Sievertson, ABC News.
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20: At 12:05, it's cloudy and 55. Good afternoon, I'm Jonathan Krause. A former downtown Neenah business that was the site of three controversial police-related incidents may reopen. Stephen Arado announced his plans to launch Eagle Nation Power Sports in the 200 block of Main Street on July 1st. Eagle Nation was the subject of a police drug raid in 2012, which led to a $50 million federal lawsuit filed by Arado, alleging his civil rights had been violated. That suit was dismissed. Then in 2015, Eagle Nation was the site of a hostage situation that resulted in police shooting and killing hostage Michael Funk as he attempted to escape the building while armed with a handgun. Then in 2021, suspects in a Neenah stabbing incident entered Eagle Nation after the act. That same year, businessman John Bergstrom signed a five-year lease with Arado to use the building as a storage facility. Now that the lease is expiring, Arado plans to reopen his engine repair business. A lawsuit seeking to force Wisconsin sheriff's departments to not honor Immigration and Customs Enforcement detainers for those in the county illegally will remain in the hands of the Wisconsin Supreme Court. A federal judge in Madison refuses to take up the suit filed by the American Civil Liberties Union of Wisconsin and Voces de la Frontera against five sheriff's departments, including Brown County. The groups want the state Supreme Court to order not to hold jail inmates wanted by ICE for immigration violations. The sheriff's departments appealed to the federal court, asking the suit to be heard in that jurisdiction. ICE has issued detainers for more than 700 people in the past 7 months. No court dates are set. A recent hack on school data service Canvas is a good reminder to take information security seriously. Wisconsin Consumer Protection Director Mike Domke says companies should be training their employees on how to prevent breaches, but understand it can happen to anyone.
21: We're trying to dispel that perception that only foolish people fall for these scams or anyone can recognize the red flags or the signs. And, you know, we're tirelessly to try and promote what those red flags are. But these scams are so incredibly convincing.
20: Domke adds that every company should have a recovery system in place in case of a data breach. Appleton police stop a man for driving without a license for a 23rd time. An officer spotted the driver doing more than 100 miles an hour and weaving in and out of traffic along State Highway 441 one day last week. A background check found the man had previously been cited for driving with a suspended license 17 times and driving without a valid license 5 more times. His car was impounded on the spot. An Oshkosh man is accused of driving drunk a sixth time. The suspect was stopped by a Winneconne police officer around 11:20 last Thursday morning. He told the officer he had taken the State Highway 21 detour into Winneconne and was now lost. He reportedly exhibited signs of intoxication and failed a field sobriety test with a blood alcohol level five times the legal limit. He was arrested on a charge of OWI, sixth offense. A pair of candidates enter a local state assembly race. Rebecca Nichols and David Daniels announced their bids for the seat in the 53rd district. Meanwhile, the third candidate, Lori Asbury, has suspended her campaign for that seat. The winner will succeed Dean Crawford, who will be retiring once his current term ends. And the expansion of the Champion Center in Grand Chute is getting financial help from the state. The State Building Commission approves an $800,000 grant for a project that will add more sports courts. The Champion Center has seen increased demand for basketball and volleyball space as the Fox Cities becomes a hub for youth sports tournaments. WHBY News Time is 12:09, and news is brought to you by Les Stump Ford.
2: And welcome back, Jonathan.
20: Thank you.
2: I know it was a pretty, I guess, early morning for you.
20: It was an early morning arrival and a later morning get up to go to work.
2: I'm sure more to come this afternoon.
20: Yes, and be sure to check out, I finally got the welcome home celebration, if you will, up this morning. I was not going to do it at 2:15 a.m. when I finally got home.
2: Pretty special, though. I can't wait to hear more. Thanks, Jonathan.
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19: Now, let's check First Alert weather on WHBY.
24: It's going to be a partly sunny Wednesday, cool and crisp with a high of 59 degrees. Not as much wind as yesterday. Tonight, some passing clouds, and after midnight, some patchy frost is possible in low-lying areas. You might want to cover up cold-sensitive plants just in case with a low of 39. From the WBY First Alert Weather Center, I'm meteorologist Steve Balon.
2: Cloudy skies, it's 59 degrees from the Myron Construction Studios of WHBY.
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0: Hello again. Welcome in for hour number two of Focus Fox Valley. I'm Haley Tenpass, joining you from our Myron Construction Studios of WHBY. It's the 20th of May, 12:13, and we have some fun topics to share with you this noon hour as we look ahead to events this summer and volunteer opportunities as well with Volunteer Fox Cities joining us later on. EAA in studio with us right now. 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Also qualifying Jesse earlier today for the Tale of Two Tailgates. Thanks everyone for listening and playing along. With that, we will move to our first guest of the hour, EAA Air Venture, a few months away, but there are still always so many things going on at the museum as we prepare for that annual fly-in convention. Drew Stefani is with us in studio today, EAA Senior Communications Specialist. Drew, good to see you.
1: Good to see you again. It's good to be back.
0: Likewise. Former WHBY intern, we must add.
1: That's right. 7 years ago, which is crazy to think.
0: 7 years ago, Drew?
1: Yeah, I've been summer 2019.
0: Oh, my goodness.
1: Time flies.
0: Yes. And you are also flying into your role.
1: Very well done.
0: With EAA. We, of course, are looking forward to the air show later this summer, which a recognition recently awarded to EAA, voted best air show in USA Today 10 best national poll. That's exciting.
1: Yeah, that's an exciting one. It's really kind of a gratifying thing for us, just given that it's a fan vote. So, I mean, it's decided by the people. So that was a really gratifying one to see us get that. I mean, we've been in the running many years, but to get the win, we're very excited.
0: Yeah, and it came on the heels of a record-breaking year, more than 700,000 close friends coming to the Air Venture grounds for the annual fly-in.
1: Yeah, pretty much, yeah. The aviation family tree is a big one. So, yeah, we were excited. We had, 700,000 of our closest friends from more than 90 countries.
0: Amazing.
1: So it's a true worldwide event.
0: And every year we wonder, how can we top that? But, of course, there are so many things in the work to hopefully grow upon that record-breaking year as we eye up Air Venture 2026, which will be flying in July 20th through the 26th.
1: Yeah, and like you said, we're always looking to improve, and we're always trying to create those only at Oshkosh moments. And this year, we've got the Red Arrows, and that's kind of that's one of our big headliners this year, the British Air Force team. So we're very excited to have them. It's their first time being here in Oshkosh. So it's actually going to be a really exciting time, one of those things that we haven't been able to do before. So we're very excited to see that.
0: I can't imagine all of the maneuvering it would have taken to get a group of this caliber to Oshkosh. How exciting.
1: Yeah, there's a lot of moving parts in that process. And it doesn't come together overnight. It takes a whole team to do it. But yeah, we're just thankful that we're able to make it happen this year.
0: Wow. We don't know their schedule yet or performance times or anything, but it certainly is something worth getting your tickets for.
1: Right. We can confirm they will be here July 24th through the 26th, but as far as specific times when they're going to be flying, that's to be determined.
0: Excellent. And it's also kind of leaning in, coincidentally, to celebrating America's 250th anniversary. And different organizations are approaching this 250 in different ways. How is Air Venture embracing it?
1: Right, we're trying to go all out as much as we can with it. We're looking all across the board. We've got we're trying to get aircraft with American paint schemes. We've got the Pacific Air Force coming in. They're our featured military command this year. We've got all sorts of stuff planned. We're hoping to get kind of more of a rough schedule later this year or as we get closer. But yeah, we're going all out this year for America 250.
0: Yeah, it seems like nearly every organization is trying to figure out some way to commemorate, again, celebrating the freedom of flight with week-long activities, of course, as necessary. So that's a little bit about Air Venture, and we'll sprinkle a few other things in. But how is the museum? What's going on this month over at the museum?
1: Oh, the museum's looking great. We keep changing things around a little bit, but right now we're kind of trying to keep things steady as we get into AirVenture, kind of clear up the rest of our schedule. But big thing right now is Wings on Strings is going to be at the end of the month. That's May 30th. And that's our kite flying event. We haven't had it in more than a decade, and the people have been asking for it. So we're finally bringing it back this year.
0: All right. So what are the exciting elements of Wings on Strings?
1: It's going to be a pretty simple event. I mean, it's a kite fly. So people can, it's all included with regular museum admission. You can come in, bring your family, and you can actually build a kite here in the museum and then take it and fly it out on Pioneer Airport, the grass runway right behind the museum. So, and we'll have food trucks and those kind of things also available. So it'll create a full kind of day's event. And we actually have the Wisconsin Kiters Association. They're coming in too. And they're going to have some demonstrations. They're going to get the big fancy kites out.
0: All right. Hoping for perfect weather for this, right? You know what? You might need a little wind.
1: Absolutely, yeah. The more wind, the better usually. You don't want too much wind, I guess. But but yeah, so we're hoping for a nice breeze, but not too crazy.
0: All right. What else do we need to know about Wings on Strings for anyone who hasn't been to the event before? You can build a kite. Are we talking popsicle sticks here or maybe something a little more structurally sound?
1: No, the Kiters Club is actually supplying kits. So there will be more of a formal kit here. And we also do have some fancier kites available for sale in our gift shop. So if you're looking for, we actually have one that looks like a Blue Angel airplane when you finally build it. So we've got the fancy kites available too, but you will be able to build a kite right there. You're also welcome to bring your own kite. So if you have one in the garage, in your kid's bedroom, whatever, feel free to bring that out and fly it too.
0: Perfect. And weather permitting, a hot air balloon glow will kind of wrap up the evening.
1: Right. We're working with a couple of area hot air balloon enthusiasts that we have, and we're hoping to get a couple of those on site to do a hot air balloon glow to end the night. So
0: very cool.
1: They won't be flying, of course, but they'll get the big balloon up and it'll light up the sky.
0: All right. Again, the date for that one, May 30th, 10 a.m. to 4 p.m. at the EAA Aviation Museum. All right. Drew, we'll pause here, but we'll talk a little bit more about what's going on at the museum and with AirVenture. After this, it's WHBY.
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0: Focus Fox Valley with you on this Wednesday, May 20th. I'm Haley 10 Pass, 1222 the time, your first alert forecast, less than 10 minutes away. And we are joined today by EAA Senior Communications Specialist, Drew Stefani. Of course, EAA is, do you have a time, a countdown going, Drew? Could you tell me how many days left?
1: 60.
0: There you go.
1: Yeah.
0: All right, I'm sure you got a big board in the office.
1: Yeah, right in the break room. We have a big countdown board, and you know when it gets from 300 to 200, and then 2 to 1, you know the anxiety builds a little bit, but also a bit of excitement too.
0: I know this is now goodness, your fifth or sixth, maybe seventh.
1: This would be my sixth.
0: Your sixth, staff. Yeah. So, what do you look forward to as someone who kind of has maybe a little bit more insider scoop in the week long event? I feel like you're always there. Whenever I'm there, you're there. You practically live on the grounds. What are you looking forward to?
1: Yeah, pretty much. You're very right. The AirVenture grounds kind of become an apartment during that during that week, but. There's always a lot, but I always look forward to the new things this year. Kind of what's the new unique thing every year? So like this year we've got the Flying Bulls coming from Austria. They're bringing a DC-6 and a P-38. That's very exciting. We've got our Pioneers of Flight display for vintage aircraft. So those kind of unique things that we don't have year after year. Those are the things I always look forward to.
0: Yeah, favorite spot to grab a bite to eat. On the grounds.
1: Oh, it's got to be the cheese curd tacos. I mean, there's no question.
0: Cheese curd tacos.
1: No question about it. We've got there's a food truck that serves cheese curd tacos. It's right near the Blue Barn in the home built area. It's kind of just one of those staple foods. You know, you think of like minor league ballparks and they have their unique food items, and it's kind of one of them that's become an AirVenture thing.
0: All right. So put the cheese curd tacos on your must-eat list. I think, did Jonathan eat his way through EAA last year? He might have. He does those fun things. All right. You mentioned historic aircraft, though. And I wanted to ask, I did see this headline. Some really cool aircraft from the National WASP Museum is flying in. They're going to join the Warbirds lineup. A BT-13, an AT-6 that are really highlighting women in aviation, which I love.
1: Right. The WASP program is kind of we try to keep it at the forefront. I mean, it can be a forgotten program to the general public. So we always like to kind of showcase that. So we're pretty excited to, we have contacts at the WASP Museum. So we were able to kind of get something together and figure out what were some cool airplanes that we could have them bring in to kind of showcase. And it's perfect for the women in aviation. And like our women venture programming and all those kind of things.
0: Absolutely. I can't help but think of the Wednesday during EAA when all the women gather on Boeing Plaza, take that iconic group photo, which just grows and grows every single year. It's really, really great.
1: Oh, yeah. The conversation about, you know, getting that whole thing together and figuring out what airplane is going to be featured and that whole thing. It's very exciting once it all comes together and you see that big glamour shot at the end.
0: Absolutely. I want to ask about Boeing Plaza, though, for a moment, because that does, you know, bring in the big ones, the big rigs, the big aircraft. Any highlights that you're able to share that will be flying in this year?
1: We have a couple of the heavy iron, if you will. You know, we'll have the airliners, the old military stuff. The schedule's still kind of being worked around right now as we wait for some final confirmations, but you can always expect something neat. And the nice thing about Boeing Plaza is we've got a team of about 40 volunteers that run that, and they're switching things out constantly. So every day is something brand new, and it's a process to watch that team at work. I mean, it's kind of a big Jenga game, Tetris game, what have you.
0: It really is. And to also see them just stop traffic. I mean, we're like little ants. I mean, obviously, there are some really cool aerial views of the grounds. I mean, it's AirVenture, but we're just little ants scurrying around. And the way that they're able to pause everyone to switch out those big, big pieces of aircraft, it's very cool.
1: It is. And yeah, it's one of those things like looking at getting the Boeing Plaza schedule every day at AirVenture is kind of one of my highlights to see what's coming in every day and being able to kind of stop. I mean, it is, like you said, it's an air show. So most of the time people are looking up, and when stuff's moving on Boeing Plaza, it's one of the few times that you're observing down on the ground and you're just watching the whole thing happen in front of you.
0: Very cool. Well, 60 days until AirVenture and the fly-in. Meanwhile, the museum is open still and ready to welcome you. Any other events on your calendar you want to highlight?
1: We do have our museum speaker series. We try to do one of those per month. The next one coming up is June 18th. So we've always got those. They're free for EAA members and only $5 if you're not a member. And I mean, that's, you know, it's cheaper than a movie. So there's always, and you can find the full schedule on our website, EAA.org. 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
0: Excellent. You're able to get your tickets for the fly-in as well.
1: Right. Tickets are on sale now. The early bird special goes through June 15th. So if you want to save a few bucks, lock in your days right now, that's the best time to do it.
0: And are kids still free at AirVenture?
1: Yep. Kids 17 and under are free, courtesy of Boeing.
0: That's an amazing gift, truly. And maybe that's the reason why we've seen such great advancements in attendance for that fact alone.
1: Absolutely. It has played a big factor in it. And I mean, it helps our mission. Is the most important thing for us. I mean, get as many kids into aviation as we can to hopefully inspire the next generation of pilots, mechanics, air traffic controllers, all that.
0: Exactly. Couldn't have said it better myself. All right, Drew, again, where can our listeners go if they want to check in on all the happenings of EAA and the museum? Of course, Wings on Strings coming up May 30th. Where can our listeners go for more?
1: Best way to do it is our website, EAA.org, and then we've got the headers at the top if you're looking for specifically museum, air venture, or anything like that.
0: Perfect. Thank you so much, Drew, for stopping by.
1: No problem. It's always great to be back. Yeah. I mean, it's a nice trip down memory lane in some ways.
0: Well, we'll see you on the grounds later this summer.
1: Sounds good.
0: All right. EAA joining us here today, and we'll pause for a First Alert forecast. After that, it's Volunteer Fox Cities with Linwood Community highlighting their volunteer needs. Don't go away. It's WHBY.
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0: Checking in now on that First Alert forecast. It's 57 degrees in Appleton, cloudy skies. Not the ideal day out there, and we're kind of stuck in this rut just a little bit for the next couple of days, aren't we, here?
12: Yeah, we really are. I mean, it could be worse. I mean, I think I just said during the noon show, it's overall pleasant for the next couple of days. It's just a little bit cooler than probably most people would hope for this time of year. But it does look like our temperatures at least are going to make a comeback for Memorial Day weekend.
0: All right. That's some great news. Curious just how warm it might be, where those rain chances might be sprinkling in as well. I'm sure you're following it all, Emily.
12: Yeah, of course. So over the next couple of days, those temperatures are going to remain below normal. So most of us are going to see highs in the 50s and 60s. And then by the weekend, it looks like we will climb back to the 70s and then the 80s. So pretty much Sunday, Monday, Tuesday, all looking pretty comfortable temperature-wise in the 80s. So that'll be pretty nice for that holiday weekend. But just keep in mind the rain chances. And at this point, I don't really expect any major weather systems necessarily. It doesn't really look like we're going to see anything widespread, at least as of this point. But pretty much from Friday through Tuesday, we do have some scattered shower chances. So at this point, it's really hard to really narrow down a specific time frame or a specific location. But like I said, I'm not expecting this to be a full washout type of weekend. It looks like we'll just see these passing shower chances, and then maybe looking at some thunderstorm potential for Sunday. But again, as of now, it doesn't look like any major systems. So if you have those outdoor plans for Memorial Day weekend, I would certainly plan ahead, have that backup plan in mind. But overall, not too bad of a forecast.
0: Yeah, I mean, could be better, could be worse. Probably depends on where you're at in the state as well. I do want to ask about how cold we might get, though, the next couple of nights. I know we've had some frost concerns, particularly farther north you go. Is that still the case?
12: Yeah, that's still the case for tonight. I have not seen any indication from the National Weather Service if they're going to pull the trigger on a frost advisory or a freeze advisory, anything like that. They've mentioned that it's possible, but haven't really seen anything. Usually they tend to issue those frost advisories later on in the afternoon. So it wouldn't surprise me if we saw one of those. It'll really just kind of depend on how far south they decide to issue it. I would certainly expect some frosty conditions in the North Woods. The Vox Valley, we're kind of on the edge there. I feel like it could go either way. Right now, I'm expecting places like Green Bay and Appleton to see low temperatures around 40, 41 degrees tonight. So if you have any sensitive plants or vegetation, I would highly suggest covering them, bringing them inside, you know, doing what you need to do if you're able to. And then, yeah, it's really the North Woods that have that better chance at seeing that widespread frost or those freeze conditions.
0: All right, that's good news. I will say I still have not pulled the trigger on getting any of my plants. I really held off, and maybe this weekend will be the weekend, but I have been awful at doing that.
12: Yeah, and I think I had mentioned on here that I was actually going to attempt doing a little garden this year, and I have also been holding off. Yeah, I mean, hopefully looking long term, we'll be able to be a bit more seasonable, but I will say it's definitely a good sign that this upcoming weekend and most of next week really look to be at least at normal, if not warmer than normal. So I would say that certainly is signs pointing towards more of a permanent warm up, but it's hard to say for sure.
0: All right. Well, Emily, let's walk through what we can expect midweek here and a little glimpse of Friday into Saturday as well.
12: Yeah, so today and tomorrow, honestly, are going to look very similar. Our temperatures are going to be similar. We'll see probably a little bit more cloud coverage tomorrow. Today, we've really seen the clouds build in a good bit, but I wouldn't be surprised if we saw more sunshine later on in the day. Temperatures today are expected to be in the upper 50s and the low 60s. And then, yeah, like I said, tomorrow almost exactly the same. It'll be cold overnight. Most of us going to drop into the 40s with the North Woods going to likely be in the 30s tonight. And then tomorrow night will probably be a little bit warmer than what we're seeing tonight, but that will also kind of just depend on how tonight plays out and how tomorrow plays out. So that'll be one to keep an eye on. And then I expect the temperatures to start to climb again as we head into Friday. And then, of course, the rain chances go with that rising temperature.
0: Okay. All right. So we're getting closer to that extended weekend and closer to understanding the timing of it all. Thank you very much, Emily. And we'll check back tomorrow to learn where the rain's falling again.
12: Yeah, talk to you then.
0: Thank you. That's meteorologist Emily Murs joining us on your Wednesday with that first alert forecast. Still ahead, it's Volunteer Fox Cities and Linwood Community helping us better understand their volunteer needs. 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
18: And so there's no movement as far as Iran is concerned. 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
0: 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A few notes, they will be closed this Monday to honor those who have served and honor Memorial Day. And there is a Veterans Brat Fry this Saturday, starting at 9 a.m. It's happening over at Jacob's Meat Market, 544 North Law Street in Appleton.
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0: with me. Let's float.
1: 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We are going to tell you a little bit about a way we are celebrating May Beef Month. 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The cow will graze its way across the website throughout the month of May, and we're going cow tipping with Nemeth's Southside Market and WHBY. Today, you will find that animal on the page that helps you find different sports schedules. So that's your clue for today to search for that cow. And good luck as we partner with Nemeth's Southside Market right here on WHBY. All right, we'll pause again. We're going to check and see if our next guests have arrived. We'll return in just a moment as you listen to Focus Fox Valley.
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0: him and Jackie calling in the 11 o'clock hour. 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
12: Chuck Severson. The Justice Department, as expected, has officially announced charges against ex-Cuban dictator Raul Castro this past hour in Miami. Acting Attorney General Todd Blanche.
13: We are announcing an indictment charging Raul Castro and several others with conspiracy to kill U.S. nationals.
12: Charges include murder for a relief plane shootdown in the 1990s that killed three American pilots. ABC's Catherine Falders.
14: The question is, does the U.S. really go into Cuba and do some operation like they did with Maduro, especially to capture a 94-year-old former leader? So that's part number one. And if we were to even stand trial, of course, there are questions over his health. Also, it could take years to get this before a jury, given that these incidents were 30 years ago.
12: Talking with Cuban Americans in Miami, ABC's Matt Rivers.
15: There's almost superlatives that are going to be used here, that it's beyond just this one individual crime, that now people, the United States government, finally taking the step to say Raul Castro is a murderer.
12: Two police officers who defended the Capitol in the January 6, 2021 attack by the Trump supporters are suing to stop the creation of the nearly $2 billion Trump fund that could potentially compensate rioters from that day. Officers allege that the creation of the fund violated federal law and a prohibition in the 14th Amendment barring the government from funding insurrections. A week before a Senate primary runoff election in Texas, President Trump has endorsed State Attorney General Ken Paxton over Republican Senator John Cornyn. Cornyn says he's still running for re-election. U.S. military says it boarded an Iranian-flagged commercial oil tanker in the Gulf of Oman that was suspected of trying to violate the American blockade. You're listening to ABC News.
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2: Firefighters in Southern California battling growing wildfires as ABC's Alex Stone in Los Angeles.
3: None of the fires has been unusually destructive to neighborhoods. A fire of main concern right now is in Simi Valley that has 43,000 people under evacuation orders. It's destroyed one home, and that was on Monday when the home burned. Since then, none has burned. But this is early in the season for Southern California, and it could be a sign of what's to come. The worst of the fire season in Southern California is usually from about October to December when things really dry out and the Santa Ana winds move in.
2: The American missionary doctor who is working in Congo in Africa and tested positive for the Ebola virus is at a U.S. base in Germany receiving treatment. ABC's Faith Abube.
4: The Ebola virus can mimic flu-like symptoms and progress to internal bleeding and possible death. The current strain of the virus is suspected to have already killed more than 130 people. The number of suspected cases now around 600, surging at an alarming rate.
2: ABC's Faith Abube. Already people are traveling for Memorial Day weekends, as ABC's Alex Perez in Chicago.
5: The majority of people who will be traveling this holiday weekend will be hitting the road. That's more than 39 million people, despite the pain at the pump. Now, the average price of regular gas this morning is about $4.55 a gallon, up from $3.18 this time last year going into the holiday weekend.
2: Our Alex Perez, Chuck Sievertson, ABC News.
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8: At 104, it's mostly cloudy and 55. I'm Jonathan Krause. Appleton police stop a man for driving without a license for a 23rd time. An officer spotted the driver doing more than 100 miles an hour and weaving in and out of traffic along State Highway 441 one day last week. A background check found the man had previously been cited for driving with a suspended license 17 times and driving without a valid license 5 more times. A former downtown Neenah business that was the site of 3 controversial police-related incidents may reopen. Stephen Arado announces plans to launch Eagle Nation Power Sports in the 200 block of Main Street on July 1st. Eagle Nation was the subject of a police drug raid in 2012, which led to a $50 million lawsuit filed by Arado alleging his civil rights have been violated. That suit was dismissed. Then in 2015, Eagle Nation was the site of a hostage situation that resulted in the killing of hostage Michael Funk as he tried to escape with a gun.
7: WHBY, Appleton, Wrightstown, De Pere.
9: Normal is broken, common sense is weird, so we're here to help you transform your life from the Ramsey Network in the Fair Ones Credit Union studio. This is The Ramsey Show. I'm Jade Warshaw. Next to me, George Camel, taking your calls really for the next 3 hours. 888-825-225 is what will get you in. And that you do choose to call in, because we'd love to hear from you. All right, George, you ready to do this?
10: Game on.
9: James is in Riverside, California. James, you are on the line. How can we help today?
11: Hello, I'll call in. I watched George's YouTube channel. I'm just trying to figure out what's the best way to pay off payday loans.
9: Ooh.
11: I have 10 altogether.
9: Ooh. That's a monster. My goodness.
11: Yeah, I've seen someone call in about them, but never this many.
9: Wow. How did you, let me just ask, how did you get in a situation where you were needing to go to these places 10 different times?
11: I had some car troubles a little over 2 years ago, and I needed to pay rent. So there was one down the street from me. So I seen it and I walked in there and to try to get a loan, and they gave me that.
9: Man.
11: And then it spiraled into getting behind again, so I got end up getting another one, then another one.
9: So,
11: but altogether, it's four payday loans where I walk into a store and do it, and then I got stuck with the ones on the apps on the phone. So I got six of those.
10: Have you deleted these apps? Like, I know you're still paying on them, but I'm scared you're going to go get an 11th one.
11: That's right. Yeah, no, I got, yeah, I, me too. I got all the ones I could possibly get.
9: So for listeners listening, we hate payday loans because, number one, most people, they're borrowing somewhere from $100 to $1,000, right? These are small loans, but they're usually due in a very short period of time. Sometimes they're due in 2 weeks. Sometimes they're due in 4 weeks. But the main kicker...
10: By the next payday.
9: Yeah.
10: That's where they get the name.
9: The main kicker is, guys, the interest rate, the APR on these is anywhere between 300 and 600% many times.
10: But so they don't know that because it's just a fee. Oh, it's a $45 fee to get this small loan. And when you actually factor in what that's costing you...
9: Yeah.
10: No one can get out because the loan grows.
9: It just grows.
10: And by the next payday, you don't have enough to cover it, so you go take out another one.
9: Right.
10: It's just whack-a-mole. So, and so that's where James has found himself.
9: You borrow $500, you add the $75 fee, and now you owe $575. Like, that's bananas. So, James, how much do yours total? Do you fall in line with this, or tell me what yours are?
11: You want me
9: to
11: break them down?
9: I'd love that.
11: The four that I go to in store, they let you borrow a maximum $255, but I have to pay them back $300. So every 2 weeks, I got to pay that. So that's about $190 every 2 weeks. So almost $400 just on those two a month.
9: Wow.
11: And then the phone ones, let me see, I got it written down. The phone ones are just different numbers. The smallest one is $100, and I pay $5 in interest for that every 2 weeks.
9: Mm-hmm.
11: And then the next one is $300, and I pay $13 in interest. So, next one is $350, and I pay $10.50 in interest. Mm-hmm. The next one is $240, and I pay $35 in interest. And then the next one is $250, and I pay $19 in interest.
9: Oh, my goodness. That is...
10: So what's the total balances of all these 10 payday loans?
11: If I would pay them all off today?
10: Yeah.
11: The four are $1,200, and then the other are $1,350. So...
10: Okay. About $2,500 would clear these.
11: Yeah, it's about $2,500.
10: And do you have any money in the bank right now?
11: I don't. I tried to, like, listen to your guys' steps, like, save up $1,000. I tried that twice. I think this is such high interest, I should pay these off. But, like, I saved up $1,000 twice and ended up emergency come up, so I would use that.
9: I think, James, that the baby step is not the issue. I think it's your income that's the issue because, obviously, not having the money for car repairs, whatever's going on with the vehicle is what caused you to get into this mess in the first place. And that's also the thing that's holding you back from getting the $1,000 saved and being able to hold on to it. So I'm hearing two issues. I'm hearing a cash flow issue, so an income issue, and I'm also hearing a lack of financial planning issue, which sounds like a budgeting issue. So let's talk about those two things. Do you have a budget? And also, I want to know how much are you bringing in every month as income?
11: I make about a little over $4,000 a month.
9: And is it just you?
11: I have a girlfriend also and two kids.
9: Okay, girlfriend and two kids. And you guys are all living together? It's one household?
11: Yeah, apartment.
9: Okay. Is she contributing financially or no?
11: Yeah, she basically covers all the lights, gas, food, and she goes half with the rent with me.
9: So why is
11: then
9: that,
11: I cover.
9: Why is there a huge issue? Because if I'm hearing somebody who is in a shared financial situation, you've got $4,000 a month, you're splitting rent, she's covering all the basic utilities, where's your money going? Tell us more. Tell us about all your other debt.
11: I just have one credit card I pay every month. I have storage, phone bill. Then another big problem I was going to bring up next is I have a car loan that I'm underwater.
9: How much?
11: I'm still buying it on.
10: Loan that car?
11: Yeah, I still have it. I'm about $12,000 underwater.
9: What's it worth?
11: It's worth about $8,000.
9: Okay, so you owe
10: 10
9: and a half, 20?
11: Yeah, I owe about 19.
10: And what's the payment on that?
11: Payment's $530.
9: Yeah, that's messing with you.
11: Yeah, I just realized just about a month ago, that's why I gave you guys a call, so that I was behind a lot, and I didn't know that it's like a big fee of interest when you're late also on top of the other interest. So it was basically like a little over 150 in late fees every month occurring.
9: Mm-hmm, mm-hmm. What about your rent? What are you guys paying in rent? Because still, I'm wondering where this money is going.
11: It's $1,800.
9: That's your half? Or that's full amount?
11: That's the full rent.
9: Okay, so yeah, we've definitely got to find out where your money's being spent. So second question, do you have a budget? I'm guessing no.
11: I tried the budget with the app, but it's just so confusing with all these other fees and other stuff.
9: Okay, so what I want you to do, I want you to give it another shot because I think you just need a little help tweaking it. When it comes to the fees and everything, just plug in the minimum payments. That's all you need to do. There's a section, you list all of them out. It'll ask you what the minimum payment is that you pay. Just fill that in. And then from there, we can figure out how much margin you actually have, because I think that you have more than you think you have. And then we can see a full number, because the way we want you to tackle this is with the debt snowball, which means you're only paying minimum payments on everything. And then smallest to largest, we're taking the very smallest debt and all of our extra money goes on the smallest debt. So therefore, while it's going to feel like the others are struggling, because they are, and you're going to feel it because these are payday loans, you're just going to see the balance go up temporarily, but you're going to feel great when you knock these payday loans down from 10 to 9 and from 9 to 8, and you're just going to have some stupid tax that you're going to feel in way of interest.
10: But the key here, James, is you need to throw more money at it than the balance is accruing, which means you need to get aggressive. That next paycheck needs to go mostly towards these debts. So you can stop playing the shell game and whack-a-mole. That's the only way out, is you got to be more aggressive than they are. And then never touch this hot stove again.
9: That's
10: delete
9: right.
10: These apps. Never walk into one of those stores. You drive by and say, that's a past version of James. Never again.
9: And you're probably going to need to pick up a couple of side hustles. You're going to have to work extra to get this done quickly.

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3: Now, let's check First Alert weather on WHBY.
4: It's going to be a partly sunny Wednesday, cool and crisp with a high of 59 degrees, not as much wind as yesterday. Tonight, some passing clouds, and after midnight, some patchy frost is possible in low-lying areas. You might want to cover up cold-sensitive plants just in case with a low of 39. From the WBY First Alert Weather Center, I'm meteorologist Steve Balon.
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0: All right, back to the phone lines we go, where we have Jeb, who's in Columbia, South Carolina. Hey, Jeb, you're on the line. How can George and I help out?
1: My question is, I'm 24 years old, and I am fixing to get married in November, and I make $35,000 a year, and I was wondering, how can I make a good budget, and how can I be, and I only debt I have is to my house payment, and what's the good way to stay on top of that where I ain't living paycheck to paycheck?
0: Yeah, absolutely. I love that you're thinking ahead. I love that you have no consumer debt. What about the lady in waiting? How do her finances look?
1: She don't have no debt either.
0: Okay, great. And wonderful. Does she work?
1: She does. She works.
0: And what does she make?
1: Right now, she works. She probably makes in a month. She, right now at her job, but she's gonna be switching jobs. Right now at the job she's at, right now she probably makes $800 a month.
0: Okay.
2: And got what it. Does she do? And what will she be doing? You said she's switching jobs.
1: When she quits jobs, she's going to be working at a coffee shop.
2: Okay. I mean, she's making less than minimum wage right now if she's working full time. So that part scares me.
1: Oh, no. She ain't working. She's part time working right now.
2: Okay. Got it. And once she's working full time, what will she be doing?
1: She'll be working at a coffee shop, and they told her with her experience is that she'll be probably making around $16 to $20 an hour at the coffee shop.
2: Okay, great. That's closer to $40,000 a year. Wonderful. And what are you doing for work?
1: I am a part time little carrier for the post office. I got 2 more years before I can go full time.
0: 2 more years, okay. And then you'll be making what, 70?
1: Right around 70, and then as the years keep going, making a little bit more and more and more as the time goes on.
0: Okay, fantastic. That's good. I love that. All right, so the key here is to stay out of debt and to continue to build wealth in the process. So you're probably familiar that we teach a plan that's called the baby steps, and there's 7 of them. And the idea is to get your, throughout the 7 baby steps, to get your money working for you to build wealth so that you can live like no one else and be generous and all of these things, correct? So you guys are partially there because you don't have any consumer debt. The question is, do you have any money saved?
1: Right now, I'm trying, so I wouldn't be in debt. I'll tell you the story quick. The house was given to me. It was my grandma's. When she passed away, she gave it to me. And then my parents said, you know what? Y'all starting out new. So y'all won't be in debt. We'll go in there and we'll remodel the house for y'all. Y'all just pay us back. But we only have to pay the whole loan back to them. We only got to pay for 10 years, $1,000 a month.
0: $1,000 a month for 10 years. And is there any way that you can pay that off early? Are they open to you basically doing the calculation on that and saying, we want to get out of this early?
1: I mean, I can if I, you know what I mean? Like, if we can afford it, I would love to pay it off quick as I can.
0: Okay, and that would be my goal. Do you guys love the house? Do you plan on staying there for a while?
1: Oh, yeah.
2: And you're saying there's no mortgage, it's paid off, but you basically have a $120,000 loan attached to it, to family.
1: To the family thing, yes.
2: Okay, at $1,000 a month. So the goal would be, instead of waiting 10 years for that to get paid off through the minimum payment of $1,000, can we throw $2,000 at it, $3,000 at it, and get this thing done even faster?
1: Because
2: Thanksgiving is going to be awkward, I'll tell you that much. Because they're going to see you guys on the honeymoon, going on vacation. And if you go, hey, money's tight this month, can't pay the $1,000, or man, it's been 9 years, we need the money now. Because they might have a health problem or want to retire and go, man, we're kind of regretting making this 10-year loan drag out.
0: And just to be clear, they are willing to hand over the deed once you've paid it. It's not just we're talking going to pay the deed.
1: This is what they said, the deal. They said, since I'm part-time, they said, as soon as I get full-time in 2 years, they would put the house in my name.
2: Okay, is any of this in writing?
1: Yes.
0: The question I have, though, okay, so when the house is in your name, what's the actual mortgage payment? Not what they're charging you, what's the actual payment?
1: I still would be paying the $1,000.
0: I understand. Because
2: you're saying it's paid off?
1: Until I get it paid off. But they would have the house in my name. It would be just like the house would be in my name, and I'll just keep paying them the $1,000.
0: Right, but the clarity that I want is, is there an actual mortgage on the house, or are they just charging you that money?
1: No. There's no mortgage date. My daddy just retired, and he took the money out of his retirement to redo the house.
2: Oh, boy. That's kind of scary. How much does he have in retirement?
1: Yep. Over $300,000.
0: Okay.
2: That's a pretty big chunk to take out for these renovations.
1: No. I'll tell you about he has over $1 million in retirement.
2: Oh, okay.
0: So he's fine. Okay, so back to you and your fiance. I love this for you. I think it's very generous that they're doing that. And so, like I said, the goal is to continue to live that debt-free lifestyle. I want to make sure you have savings today. Do you and your fiance, when you guys get married in November, if you combine your savings together, how much money will that be?
1: Let's see. If I combine it, because I'll tell you this, I got a savings account out of mine. I just opened up this past month. $250 is going into a pay period.
0: Perfect. Okay. Great. So the goal for you guys is to save up 6 months of expenses. So in your budget, which we're going to gift you every dollar for your wedding present, I want you to look at your month and say, what does it cost to make our month go? Does it take $3,000? Okay, let's multiply that by six. We need $18,000 to make this thing go. Lock that in, put it in a high yield savings account, somewhere that it's liquid, but that it's not with your normal month to month checking account. And that's going to be your 3 to 6 months. That's baby step three. And then once that's done, you guys can start investing. Baby step four, you can put 15% of the amount that you make before taxes. I want 15% of that to go to retirement. And if you have a 401k through the post office, you want it to go into your employee sponsored account. So your 401k, if you don't have that, you can put it into a Roth IRA and do that. And I want your wife, to do the same thing. And even now, as she's your fiance, I want her to start doing that, if she's to that point already. So now you're investing. Yep. Now you're starting the process of building the wealth. And then from there on, you can continue the baby steps. Baby step five, obviously, you're putting away for kids' college. And then baby step six, which you guys are going to be at real fast, that's when you start hacking away at this $120,000, like George said, maybe doubling up and doing $2,000 a month instead of $1,000.
1: I'll tell you this. I talked to one of y'all smart flow people, and I'm in the process of opening up a Roth IRA and a brokerage account.
0: Good for you. Good for you.
2: SmartVestor Pro. That's fantastic that you connected with one. And here's the thing, I wouldn't put money into that until you have that emergency fund.
0: That's right.
2: And that might not be until the wedding. Because what happens is you go invest all this money, and now you don't have any, and the HVAC goes out in this house, and you're on the hook. And now you're trying to go 10 grand into debt to cover the new HVAC. So that's why the emergency fund is so important. It is your never go into debt again insurance plan.
0: Mm-hmm. So you guys.
1: I opened up the savings account was just to, so it's out of mind. I'm not going to touch that money unless I need it, like an emergency fund.
2: Yeah, break in case of emergency, and that means it's unexpected and it's necessary.
0: That's right. And you guys should aim for, if I were you, somewhere between 15,000 and 18,000 is probably a really good number for you. Again, I wouldn't combine finances until you guys are married in November, but you should be having these conversations and you should be talking about it. You should have full transparency into what she's doing financially and vice versa until you do get married. And then everything is combined together. One checking account, one high yield savings account. You can add her as the beneficiary on your 401k. She can do the same on hers. And that way everything is all together. And listen, I'm pulling for you guys. This is exciting. I think that you're in a really, really good position. You've got an uptick on your careers. You're in a good place with the home. Congratulations.
2: Yeah, if you can learn to live off of your 35 grand, when you make 70 and you keep living like this, you're going to be stacking some cash and building some serious wealth. Multi-millionaires is what you'll be. I just crunched the numbers for you. Even at 67,000 household income, if you invest 15% of that from 24 to 64, you're looking at over $5 million.
0: Wow.
2: So it's simple. And that's if you guys never get a raise, you don't both grow in your careers, which is highly unlikely.
0: That's right.

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17: It's going to be a partly sunny Wednesday, cool and crisp with a high of 59 degrees, not as much wind as yesterday. Tonight, some passing clouds, and after midnight, some patchy frost is possible in low-lying areas. You might want to cover up cold-sensitive plants just in case with a low of 39. From the WBY First Alert Weather Center, I'm meteorologist Steve Balon.
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18: Erica is in Philadelphia, Pennsylvania. Erica, how can we help today?
19: Hi, thanks for taking my call. So I am a single female living in Philadelphia. I'm a pharmacist, and I graduated with a ton of student loan debt. So I am wondering how I can get this amount down, or if I should invest instead to offset the compound interest on it. So I guess my question is, do I pay down the student loan debt, or do I put more in investment?
18: Okay. How much debt are we talking about? Not that it changes my answer. I just want to know.
19: Yeah. Student loan debt is right around $192,000.
18: $192,000. And what's your income now that you're a pharmacist?
19: Currently, post taxes, I make $5,782 per month.
18: Okay. Do you happen to know what the interest rate is on those student loans? Ballpark, if it's not the same for all of them?
19: Yeah, it's 3.1%.
18: Okay. Okay.
20: So to your question, offsetting the compound interest, the best way to offset the interest is to pay more than the minimum payment, to throw as much as you can at it to knock down that principal, because 3% of $100,000 is a whole lot less than $192,000. So the faster you knock these debts out, the less interest you're going to pay. It's a guaranteed rate of return, that 3.2%, versus investing it with market volatility. You could lose money 1 month, make a little 1 month. But you're much better off knocking out all these debts because your life is on hold until you repay these lenders. It's going to be really hard to do all the things you want to do in life, get married, get a house, have kids, whatever it is, go on vacations when you have all these payments stacked up every month. What are the minimum payments currently due for that $192,000?
19: Currently, it's sitting at $1,300 per month.
20: Okay.
18: Yeah, I mean, that's a high payment. I tend to agree with George on this for similar reasons, but also I would just add on, I think that you're not the only one who feels that way, who thinks, hey, I could just pay the minimums and anything extra, I can invest that money and I'll feel great because I'll have $300,000 sitting in investments, or I'll have $500,000. But you all have to consider, if you did that for a 5 or 10 year span, that student loan is still accruing. And even if you did invest, and even if you did have $300,000 sitting there, that's your money. Now the student loan that started at $191,000 is now creeping up to, $270,000, $275,000. And you have to ask yourself, oh my gosh, that's not going to feel like the freedom that I thought it would feel like. And I painted this picture before, but it helped me and my husband when we had $90,000 left and the payment wasn't very high. And we thought, you know what, we don't need to pay this off. We can live with this. But it feels like it's like, what I liken it to is being inside of a beautiful home. The home is beautiful. It's everything you wanted. As long as you're in there, everything is great. But the minute you open the door, you realize you are right at the edge of a cliff, and it's like a California cliff. At the edge, if the house falls off, you are just tumbling into the abyss. And that's the way it feels on the inside. is I still have this debt attached to me. And you know what I'm talking about. I mean, you feel it every time when you lay in the bed at night. So that's kind of, you know, a more emotional take on it. And I think it's worth it because, you know, our body does keep the score in these situations.
19: Yeah, absolutely. I think maybe the only issue that I find, because I do have my own budget, is what's left over after all of my expenses. So that, and what makes it even tougher is being single and not living with somebody, being the only person, in the city. And I did at one point make very large payments and it helped a lot. And then, you know, switching to different jobs, moving to a different city, being single again, because I used to be married, it just makes it a lot harder.
18: Yeah.
19: So this is the tough part, isn't that, like, we're trying to look for that extra income to be able to live there, because all I'm doing right now is surviving.
20: Well, what does the trajectory for you look like as a pharmacist? Because if you're bringing home, you know, what is it, 69 grand a year, that's probably around 100 grand gross in a high cost of living area. So how do we get you to be making 150 as a pharmacist? Because that would really speed this up.
19: Absolutely. So right now, that's kind of what I'm looking towards. It's the market within pharmacy is a little tough, and but I do have some future plans on finding a job that probably the market in Philadelphia is right around, I would probably say about 140. But really, so that would be, as a pharmacist, like a good salary that you can make. Now, I'm looking for other options too that can help me make more, because right now what I'm making is not enough.
18: Yeah, I agree.
19: So I guess maybe that's the answer.
20: Well, at this rate, you're just feeling hopeless, because making these minimum payments, it's going to take you a lifetime to pay the student loans off. And until you can throw, you know, $3,000 a month at the debts, $4,000 a month, it's not going to feel like there's any, you know, hope in sight or light at the end of this tunnel. But I'm doing the math here going, all right, if you can throw $3,200 at these debts every month, you're done in 5 years. Mm-hmm. And that's if you don't get a raise.
19: Yeah.
20: Now, that's tough. Obviously, you're in a high-cost living city. What is your rent every month?
19: Currently, it's right around $1,500 or $1,600 a month.
20: Okay. Could you get a two-bedroom and rent with a friend? Get a roommate?
19: So next year, I'm planning on renting from my friend who owns a home in Philly, and it will be with a roommate.
18: So
19: that $1,500, $1,600 is one bedroom, one bath in Philly.
20: So what would your rent go down to?
19: I'm not sure. She would probably work with me. I would say she would probably help me get to like maybe $1,400.
20: Oh, that's not much savings.
18: I was hoping
20: you were going to say like $1,000 or something. We're like, all right, we save $500 a month. This is worth it.
18: Well, when you pass it along through utilities and maybe food, I don't know how much you would share. There might be something there if you guys, you know.
20: But if you could get a two bedroom for $2,000 a month, well, now you're splitting at $1,000.
18: Uh-huh.
20: So I'm trying to go through. So there's two ways to get more margin to get rid of this debt faster, and that's to make more or spend less. And so those are the two areas, the two levers I want you to start looking at, is do a detailed budget using every dollar, and I'll gift that to you to help you get through this. And go look at all of your expenses, because right now you feel like you need to live like a pharmacist. You want people to know, look at me, I'm doing pretty good. And the problem is that's going to cause lifestyle creep. You're going to eat out more, go out more, have nicer things, dress nicer. And right now we need to live like a broke college student, because we got a mess to clean up.
19: Absolutely.
18: The good news is...
19: Oh, I don't have any problem with eating ramen. So good.
18: The good news is, you know, your rent right now is really right at the 25% mark. You know, between that and your minimum payments, you're at $2,800 a month. Where's the rest of that money going? What's your next biggest expense that you go, you know, here's the problem, guys, it's my car payment. Is there anything else that we could try to help you find that margin? Do you have a car payment to speak of?
19: I do have a car payment. It's not much, and it's I owe $1,898 left on it. And
18: that's
19: about $385 per month.
18: Okay, well, that's some margin freed up. Is there anything else? Because I still feel like there's a big chunk of money that's not accounted for by all the major players. You didn't mention kids or daycare or anything like that.
19: Let me see. I have a budget. There is, I mean, not really. Those are real. It just goes to essentially rent, car. Mm-hmm. I put a lot of money away in retirement.
18: Okay, there's a where it is.
19: Ding, ding, ding. Is
18: I knew it was somewhere. So again, yeah. I love this conversation because you're wanting to do the right things. You're just doing them in the wrong order. So I love a person who wants to build wealth. I love a person. You're very responsible because that's a responsible choice. But George and I would caution you that there's a better order to do this in, because if you're investing, but you're still in debt, you know, obviously it's taking away your peace. We talked about that. And obviously you probably don't have much liquid savings. And so therefore your retirement is at risk. The next time you're in a jam, you might liquidate that, which is terrible. So George and I would say you need to pause investments. It's only temporary. It's not a scary thing, but you need the full force of income to do what George said, which is be paying hopefully $3,000 a month on these student, get them paid. Please cancel and pause those retirement contributions.

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9: All right, George, let's hear from Tabitha, who's right here in our backyard, Nashville, Tennessee. Hi, Tabitha. What's up?
10: Hey, so I recently paid off my student loans, and I'm finally on the straight and narrow, right?
11: Awesome.
10: I called the credit union that I opened up a high yield. Well, it's a checking, but it has a higher yield than the high yield savings. So anyhow, and I asked them, like, you know, because I want a plan to be able to put money down, and I was thinking about the manual underwriting because other than that, I have one credit card, but I don't use it, so I'm fixing to have it just cut off, basically.
9: Okay.
10: And they acted like that was crazy. So I guess I got the weird thing for the first time. But I'm wondering, like, am I asking, like, is there questions I'm supposed to ask? Is there a different way to go about it? Because they were like, no, you need credit. Like, you don't need to turn that off. Like, even if you don't use it, your credit score will still be there and we'll be able to use it. And it should, if everything's paid off, and it should go up. And I'm like, I'm not sure about that.
9: For the person listening, manual underwriting is the way that you get approved for a mortgage if you don't have a credit score.
11: Not if you have a low score. People think, well, I can get around my low score. But no, if you have a score at all, you can't do manual underwriting.
9: That's right.
11: That's the key, Tabitha, is once you're completely debt-free, all the accounts are closed, it may take 6 to 12 months for your credit score to become indeterminable. And at that point, then you can do manual underwriting. So I don't know when you're going to be ready to actually go home shopping. Are we talking 3 years from now?
10: Based on the amount that I'm going to have to save to get to the 25% mark.
11: Okay, cool. So do you have an emergency fund yet? I know you said your loans are paid off.
10: No, I'm finishing that up hopefully within the next 6 months, and then after that I'll start on the
11: down payment savings fund. Okay, mm-hmm. Cool. So here's the deal. A lot of people don't know what manual underwriting is because they are so ingrained in the broken financial system we find ourselves in. But the truth is, credit scores have not been around that long. We're talking like since the 90s. And before that, what lenders did was look at things like your income. So they'd verify your income, look at your rental payment history. They'd look at, 12-month history of your bank statements. They would look at trade lines like utility bills or cell phone bills to determine whether or not they will grant this loan to you. So that's exactly what manual underwriting does, and you just looked in the wrong place. So I would reach out to Churchill Mortgage. You can go to churchillmortgage.com and talk to them about it. They're the number one in the nation because we send all the Ramsey fans to them. So they won't look at you like you're crazy. They'll go, oh, absolutely, we can help with that. And they'll answer all of your questions and steer you in the right direction when it comes to what you need to do to get prepared for that. Because there are some steps. There's a few hoops to jump through, but I've done it. It's not as difficult as people make it out to be.
9: No, it's not bad. So for a few more specifics, if you're thinking about that, you need to be able to show 12 months of documented rental history. So you're listening out here and you're living with mom and dad, not paying rent, thinking you're going to buy a house and manual underwriting. You need to have some sort of documented rental payment history. You need to have 12 months of other trade lines. These are things like George mentioned, cell phones, utilities. You could even use insurance payments for that. Also, actual money. Okay, so they're going to want to see that you have income for the last 12 months. If you're self-employed, they might look back 2 years. That's important. And then obviously, you want a nice down payment. The bigger, the better is going to set you up to win. And that's really all there is to it. It's really not that big of a deal. The only other part of this is just making sure you're in the right position. And Tabitha, it sounds like you're on the right track, finishing up that debt, saving up the 3 to 6 months, and then getting on to that down payment. Very, very good call.
11: That's
9: Thank
11: awesome.
9: You for the call. All right, let's keep it rolling. George, we got Madison in Charlotte, North Carolina. Hey, Madison.
12: Hi, thank you for taking my call.
9: Yes, ma'am. What's going on?
12: So my husband and I just got married in January, and we started out at around close to $100,000 in debt. We're now at around $38,000, but we are expecting a baby in November. So my question, I know you guys say usually to pause if you're expecting, but how much do you think is a good amount to have to be prepared?
9: I love that question. So yeah, you're exactly right. We call that stork mode, which is kind of funny, but it's just the idea of the most important thing in your world right now is being prepared for this baby, not paying off debt. And so yeah, pausing is good. I'm thinking about two things. Number one, I'm going to save as much as I possibly can. Whatever money I can, because the truth is, if it weren't stork mode, you'd still be doing that. The money would just be going towards debt. So yeah, let's keep up that same intensity, because the fact of the matter is, when the baby comes and you guys get home and everybody's healthy, you're going to take that money and you're going to throw it towards the debt. So the more the merrier. But I would have a couple of thoughts in mind to go along with that. Number one, George, I'm always looking at the out-of-pocket max on my insurance.
11: That's
9: I want to know
11: you're on the hook for.
9: Yep. I want to know that if things go south and, we end up having
11: start
9: more
11: racking up these bills.
9: Yes. What is it? Is it 10,000? Is it 1250? Like whatever it is, I want that money, that amount saved. That just gives you just that warm,
11: some
9: fuzzy
11: peace
9: feeling.
11: Of mind that you're not going to be going into a bunch of medical debt if you were to have a longer hospital stay. And so once you and baby are home safe, you might have 30 grand ready to throw at the debt while you've been making these minimum payments. So how much could you save by the time baby's here?
12: That's a good question. I feel like we kind of got like a good head start. We were able to get rid of a car and then we had wedding money. But I would say we could probably save close to 10, maybe 15,000 before the baby gets here.
11: Okay. So if you made minimum payments on the debts and then threw the rest at savings, 15K by November is what you're thinking.
12: Sure. The only other thing is that I know we should not have done this, but we borrowed some money from a family member, so we do want to pay that for sure before the baby gets here, but I think we could get through that pretty quickly.
13: How much is it?
12: So, $5,500.
13: That's a significant chunk of $10,000 to $15,000.
12: Yeah, I mean, we should be able to have that this month or next month.
13: So that's aside
12: that
13: from
12: we
13: this?
12: I think that we could still get to at least $10,000 before the baby gets here.
11: Okay. What's your household income?
12: $105,000.
11: All right. And are you planning on going back to work after, or are you going to stay home?
12: I plan to go back.
11: Okay, cool. And what's 38 kind of debts are those?
12: I have $13,000 on my car, $9,000 in student loans, $5,500 to my dad, and the rest is credit cards.
11: Okay. Now, the bigger question is, are you guys done with debt? Are you changing the behavior that got you here? Like, have you cut up the credit cards?
12: Yeah, we're absolutely done.
11: Good. Love to hear that. Well, you're on your way. I'd be focused on just making sure you and baby are healthy, and the debt will get paid. And I hope it's done. I mean, it'd be pretty cool if you guys went real crazy and got done early next year, before that baby's first birthday.
12: That's the plan, as soon as possible. We've been doing pet sitting and staying at different houses, which we don't want to do that anymore because it's hard to be newlyweds and away from each other.
13: Sure.
12: But trying to do whatever we can to get through it.
13: Yeah, absolutely. I mean, that's the mentality that you have to have when you're attacking debt, George. You're going to feel a level of discomfort. And if you're trying to do the things that we teach and trying to keep it, you know, life is the same. Nothing really changes. I don't really feel it. You're not doing it right.
11: Yeah. You need to go hard enough that you never want to go back into debt.
13: That's right.
11: Because you sacrifice so deep.
13: Yes.
11: And for me, it was like lean cuisines. That was my debt-free journey food. And I would wait I'd go to Kroger. I'd wait for them to be on sale $5 for $10
13: at the time. I remember that sale.
11: $2. I was like, all right, if I can eat for $2 a meal, I mean, if you open my fridge, there was nothing in it. You open my freezer, just a stack of lean cuisines, 20 high.
13: All I think about is the microplastics in today's world.
11: They're going to study my body for science one day.
13: Your brain is like really made of plastic.
11: What happened to him? And so now I can't even pass by the lean cuisines in the grocery store.
13: Oh, it's like.
11: Like it just brings me back. I feel a little vile.
13: Oh,
11: no, thank you. Not doing that again. But that's
13: whatever
11: caused me to not
13: go
11: into debt.
13: I know, that's right. Whatever
11: not tempted.
13: You have to do.
11: Because I'm not going back to that.

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3: Hey. From ABC News, I'm Chuck Severson. The Justice Department has announced charges, including murder, against ex-Cuban dictator Raul Castro and several others. This related to a relief planes shootdown in the 1990s that killed three American pilots. Does this mean the U.S. will try for regime change in Cuba? Acting Attorney General Todd Blanche in Miami.
4: I don't care what people look at and think. I mean, we returned an indictment, and that's what we're here to talk about. If people want to speculate or think what they will, I don't care.
3: On Raul Castro, ABC News Chief Justice Correspondent Pierre Thomas.
5: The government's contention is that he made the decision that this particular kind of humanitarian organization and these kind of planes could be shot out of the sky.
3: Two police officers who defended the Capitol in the January 6, 2021 attack by Trump supporters are suing to stop the creation of the nearly $2 billion Trump fund that could potentially compensate rioters from that day. ABC's Peter Haralambos.
6: The officers allege the creation of the fund violated federal law and the prohibition in the 14th Amendment barring the government from funding insurrections.
3: Former Trump administration official Michael Caputo says he is requesting $2.7 million from the fund, claiming he was targeted in the Russia investigation. Lawyers for former FBI Director James Comey are asking to delay his criminal trial, scheduled for July 15th, by at least 3 months. Prosecutors not opposing it. Accused of threatening to kill President Trump by posting a photo of seashells arranged in the numbers 8647. The American missionary doctor who was working in Congo in Africa and tested positive for the Ebola virus is reported in stable condition, now at a hospital at a U.S. air base in Germany. Wall Street major indexes are up. Oil prices are lower, but still high. Price for a barrel of global standard Brent crude fell over 6%, but was still over $104 a barrel. 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

0: Areas of Los Angeles smell like a campfire today, and at times smoke has moved in depending on the wind direction. The fire of main concern is burning around Simi Valley. 43,000 people are under evacuation orders. It flared up on Tuesday, but firefighters say they are making progress. Containment numbers are going up. One home has been lost. Most of the fires are now burning in pretty remote land.
1: A man widely characterized as the smartest man in Congress, former Massachusetts Democratic Rep. Barney Frank has died at 86.
2: The boisterous Bostonian was the first member of Congress to voluntarily come out as gay in 1987. 2 years later, Barney Frank's House colleagues voted to reprimand him for unknowingly allowing his roommate to run a prostitution ring out of their home. Over his 16 terms in the House, Frank was a pugnacious defender of Democratic Party principles, who also occasionally challenged liberal orthodoxy. As chair of the House Financial Services Committee during the Great Recession, Frank authored key banking reforms in the bill that became known as the Dodd-Frank Act. Stephen Portnoy, ABC News, Washington.
1: Military weapons industry officials say even nations that have publicly criticized Israel over the Gaza war are quietly buying its military technology. Israel's defense ministry says sales have more than doubled in the past 5 years. Chuck Sievertson, ABC News.
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8: At 2:04, it's mostly cloudy and 57. Good afternoon, I'm Jonathan Krause. A lawsuit seeking to force Wisconsin sheriff's departments to not honor Immigration and Customs Enforcement detainers for those in the country illegally will remain in the hands of the Wisconsin Supreme Court. A federal judge in Madison refuses to take up the suit filed by the American Civil Liberties Union of Wisconsin and Voces de la Frontera against five sheriff's departments, including Brown County. The groups want the state Supreme Court to order sheriffs not to hold jail inmates wanted by ICE for immigration violations. The expansion of the Champion Center in Grand Chute is getting financial help from the state. The State Building Commission approves an $800,000 grant for a project to add more sports courts at the facility. And an Oshkosh man is arrested of drunk driving 6 times. The suspect was stopped by a Winnicottee police officer around 11:20 last Thursday morning. He told the officer he'd taken the Highway 21 detour into Winnicottee and was now lost.
9: Like WHBY on Facebook.
10: Welcome back to The Ramsey Show here in the Fair Winds Credit Union studio. I'm Jade. This is George next to me taking your calls. And we've got Jacob who's on the line in Richmond, Virginia. Jacob, what's going on in your world?
11: Hey, guys. Thanks for taking my call. I was calling about, I've been considering going to college and to kind of get a job that I'm more wired for. I've taken the Ken assessment test. And the hard decision about it is just that I'm in a career now that pays pretty solid, considering I don't have a degree, but it's just not the most fulfilling.
10: What kind of work is it that you're doing now, and what are you earning?
11: Yeah, it's a lot of just kind of desk work at a computer desk for a labor company. I make about $55,000.
10: Okay. And what is it that you want to do? And what would be a fair salary that you think you'd make doing that?
11: Yeah, I've kind of more in line to want to kind of counsel people or speak with them and kind of leave an impact. From my research, what I can expect if I get a degree with it would be about 60 to 65 is the average for where I'm at.
10: Okay.
12: I'm confused. Are you talking about being a therapist?
11: So with the assessment test I did, some of the options, one I saw that I liked was a school counselor was an option.
12: And have you looked into what it actually takes to become a school counselor?
11: Yeah. So on that assessment, it shows that a master's degree would be needed along with some licensing, which the part that's hard for me is I don't mind doing that, but I feel like it's kind of maybe unwise to maybe do this change while I'm in the process of baby step number 2.
10: Oh, okay. So,
11: yeah.
10: Baby step 2, for those listening, that's the step where you're paying off your consumer debt. How much consumer debt do you have?
11: At this current moment, I have about $11,000. I started at $20,000, like last year.
10: Okay, so you've been making headway on that. And is it just you, Jacob, or do you have a family, wife?
11: I actually just got married in March. I came down and visited y'all, went on my honeymoon.
10: Awesome. Wow. We probably told you to go have fun and get out of here.
11: George made a joke about it, but yeah.
13: That it's sad that this, you're like, oh, what are you doing for your honeymoon? They're like, we're here. I'm like, okay, what else? Yeah. No, that's great.
11: Exactly, yeah.
13: So
11: yeah.
13: Is your now wife working outside the home?
11: Yeah, she's a nurse. She's a nurse tech at a hospital.
13: Okay. And what does she make?
11: I think right now she's like about 30 a year. She's like hourly, like 18 to 19.
10: Okay. Nurse tech. Okay.
13: And that should be closer to like $40,000 gross per year, which puts you guys exactly close to a six-figure salary. Does she have any debt?
11: No, all of her school's been paid for so far, but we might have to pay for it in the future.
13: Have you guys combined finances?
11: Yes, completely.
13: Okay, because I'm wondering, how can we, here's my goal for you. How do we do this thing? Because I want you to pursue this dream of being a school counselor, but we want to do it smart and we want to do it debt-free. And so
11: exactly. What
13: I would recommend is knocking out this debt really fast. And the why behind it is I got this dream on the other side that I want to get to. And that's going to put some fire under this to go, you know what? We make $100,000. We're bringing home, you know, $7,000 a month, whatever it is. Can we throw $3,000 a month of this debt, be done in 3 months or $4,000 a month and go hard at this thing? Because now, 3 months from now we can work on the emergency fund. Do you guys have savings right now?
11: We have the $1,000 saving. Outside of that, we're just intense with paying off debt.
13: Okay. Good. So I would set an aggressive goal to pay off the debt, an aggressive goal to get through your baby step three, your full emergency fund of 3 to 6 months of expenses. And at that point, now you can begin investing and cash flowing this school dream. And so that's where you need to get clear on what is the most affordable school I can go to get the degree required.
10: Yeah.
13: Not the fanciest school, just what is the most affordable school to check the box and say, yep, I have this degree. Because you need to go undergrad into grad.
11: Potentially for that. I'm not necessarily saying that's the exact career it has to be. I just know for a fact I'd probably be more fulfilled. But yeah, it's just been difficult because I'm not sure if it's unwise or kind of selfish to do a step like that.
10: Well, you do have to consider the return on investment. You have to consider a couple of things. Number one, we're not going into debt for it. So just for the master's side of it, I mean, a lot of people would borrow anywhere between $60,000 to $120,000 to be able to do what it is that you want to do. But then you're coming away with a degree making $55,000 to $75,000, right? So you have to think through that. The time frame, I think, gives you some time that you could cash flow it. I mean, people do these programs in 2 to 3 years. So I think that gives you some time that if you started with a chunk of money, right, as to start out with, it's like, okay, I work a semester, and during that semester, I'm saving up for the next semester. I think you could cash flow it in that way, and that's the only way that I would suggest it. Yeah, I would just do some really deep dives into how, I hate the word cheap, but how inexpensive you can get this degree. Is it an online option? Are there things that you can do to mitigate that cost at all?
11: Yeah, that makes sense.
13: And you'll have to think through, can you do this, go to school full time while your wife carries the load of income for the family? So that's another piece of the puzzle to figure out. Well, you need to work part time and this just takes longer. And you're doing school at night, for example. So that would be a conversation I would start to have with your wife about what this actually looks like in reality versus I just have this dream and I hate this job, so I'm just going to leave. And at all costs, I'm going to go do it. You want to be smart about it and move slowly with peace so that you don't have a pile of debt on the other side.
10: And does your wife plan on moving up to being a registered nurse, or is she going to keep teching? Like, what's she going to do?
11: Yeah, I think she wants to continue moving up in that kind of career tree. She has about 2 more years before she can be considered like an official nurse.
10: Okay.
11: And we can probably expect about another $10,000 for her schooling. And now that we're married, she probably won't get as much financial aid.
13: Okay.
10: Right. Okay. So you guys have got
12: if her career trajectory has a higher ceiling right now, I might have her pursue school first. Like, hey, you go first.
10: Yeah.
12: You go make, you
10: secure
12: know,
10: the bag.
12: 80 grand a year as a nurse so that we have the freedom, flexibility for me to go pursue this over here. So there is kind of a give and take here. We can't all just, you know, go pursue our dreams all at the same time and nobody's working.
10: Mm-hmm.
11: Yeah, definitely.
12: And so it might take longer than you want it to, but I believe this is, it's not a selfish thing to go do work that you're wired to do that does give you fulfillment.
11: Okay. I appreciate that.
10: Yeah. Thanks for the call. You know, a lot of times, George, we take these calls and we're talking about dollars and cents and income and all these things. But the truth is, this is the job that you're going to be going into day in, day out, spending the majority of your life there, 8-10 hours a day. You're commuting there. You're giving up time from your children and your family there. It matters. Like, you have to feel good about the work that you're doing. You have to feel like you're making a difference. It has to feel worth it to you. So conversations like this, I love them because I'm all about getting people to that. Like, everybody wants to feel good about the work that they're doing and the time that they're spending doing it.
12: Well, Anna, I always recommend go meet with some school counselors. Get a feel for what they actually do day to day.
10: True that.
12: Do they enjoy it? What are the pitfalls? What are the things that they love about the job?
10: Uh-huh.
12: What are things to look out for as you pursue this career field or what school you work at? All of that matters, and you don't want to show up and go, wow, this is not what I thought it would
10: be. I sunk all this
12: pivot.
10: Money.
12: Now you're Ross from Friends.
10: Pivot!
12: Pivot! Pivot!

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3: Partly cloudy skies are expected today, and that cloud coverage will keep our temperatures a little bit cooler today. We're expecting highs to reach into the upper 50s and low 60s, which is still just a few degrees below where we would normally be. We'll stay dry today and tomorrow, but keep in mind with dropping temperatures overnight, we may see some frost, especially across the North Woods. From the WBAY First Alert Weather Center, I'm meteorologist Emily Murs.
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7: All right, back to the phone lines. Simon is in San Diego, California. What's up, Simon?
8: Hey, how's it going?
7: Good. How can we help?
8: First of all, really awesome to be talking to Jade and George, longtime listener of the show. Second of all, I am debating on getting a HELOC to pay for, one, clear up some Amex debt that my wife and I have, two, buy a new vehicle.
9: Wait, is this a prank call, dude?
8: No.
9: You said longtime listener, and then you mentioned three things that we are vehemently against.
7: Or did you just wait till Dave wasn't here?
8: I totally get that. I was going to feel like I kind of sound a little bit silly. Long time listener, I know you guys don't like going into debt.
9: So the goal of all this is to buy a new car?
8: Well, Amex is a big one as well. But yeah, we need a new vehicle. Our last one, the one that we currently have is on the fritz. And yeah, that's the primary concern right now with me and my wife is getting a new car.
7: Okay, so let's kind of pan back here because if you're doing all of this rigmarole to get a new car, this is a symptom of a much greater issue, which is you guys are out of control, right? There's something going on with debt. There's something going on with income that's causing you to spend on the credit card, not be able to pay the balance. And then instead of looking to something like savings or liquid cash, you're now looking to a line of credit that's attached to your home, which is what a HELOC is. And you're now thinking about draining the equity in one of your greatest assets to now fund what I think you said is, I don't know if it's a brand new car, but a new car. So I'm a little nervous about that. Very nervous about that. Tell us, when you say your current car is on the fritz, what does that mean? Does that mean, hey, we just have to make some repairs and we just don't want to pay the $700? Or is it, you know, the engine exploded and it needs a new drive shaft? Like, what's going on? I'll never use that terminology again, by the way. Yeah. That's the best I've got.
9: That was impressive.
8: It's going to be one of those scenarios where we either keep it for maybe a year, but it is a 2018 and it's gotten so many problems to where the next time we get any sort of, we have to pay more money for this car, we're just going to sell it at that point.
9: Okay, so you said you could make this work for another year. So the question now is, can we clean up the financial mess in a year and save up for this car in cash and get a new-to-you car?
8: Well, yeah, I have cash. That's the thing.
7: How much cash do you have, Simon?
8: About 15 grand right now in a savings.
7: Good.
8: But we have a lot of money actually in an inherited IRA.
7: Okay.
8: But we want to use that money use that money technically as our income. So we use the stipends of that to add to our current income.
9: What's your current income without the IRA?
8: Without the IRA, right now is giving us an additional 30K a year. So the
9: and what do you guys make up
8: that would be about 135.
9: Okay, 135K is your household income, and what's left on the Amex? What's the balance?
8: About 14K.
9: So why don't you use your savings and pay off the Amex today?
8: Well, because we don't have any savings. Well, we technically do, but then we don't have any like liquid cash. Like, I don't like taking money out of that IRA. I want to use those monthly stipends for, you know, as long as I possibly can.
9: But you like putting your house at risk with a HELOC to pay off the Amex to buy a brand new car that's going to go down in value?
8: I get that it's going to go down in value, but I don't think the home is technically at risk because if I make a plan to pay this HELOC off quickly, and don't
7: anything
8: let
7: could
8: it
7: happen.
9: If I had a nickel for every
7: anything
9: time someone had a plan
7: happen.
9: On this show, I wouldn't be in the job. So yeah, here's the deal, dude. You know what to do. Use your cash savings to pay off the debt. Cut up the freaking Amex, never use it again, never take out a HELOC, and then you save up for a car you can afford in cash. That's it. And make the repairs needed until you have the cash to buy the car you want and make sure that car and everything other cars don't add up to more than half your annual income. So for you guys, that's, you know, 65K in cars.
7: Yeah.
9: That's plenty of car.
7: Plenty of car. And I think the rule of thumb, there's a lesson to be learned here, and I think it's worth highlighting. So you cannot solve a problem while simultaneously creating the problem. And in simplest terms, that is, if debt is your problem, you cannot solve the problem of debt while going into more debt. You cannot use debt to solve for debt. The only way you solve for debt is to pay it off. And the problem with it is a lot of times people use language like, I'm going to use a HELOC to pay off my credit card debt. Like, you're not paying it off. You're simply moving it. It is not a solution. It's just, I'm moving it from here to over here. And the saddest thing about it, George, is they're thinking that that's a better position for the debt.
9: They're like, well, I need to pay off the mafia, so I'll go borrow from the cartel. I'd rather owe the cartel money than the mafia. You're like, dude, this is a terrible life you've created for yourself.
7: Yeah, and it's not even, I don't even want to create any shame around it because I think what's speaking here is desperation. It's, I see a situation, it's not good, and I'm looking for a quick fix. Can I fix it quickly? Because you know you're not safe. Like, you know it's not a good thing. So the quickest possible thing I can do, I can go over here and get a HELOC. They're going to loan me up to 80 to 90% of my home equity. I can do that. And it's like, hold up, pump the brakes. Let's just think for a second. This guy's got the money sitting there. And in many cases, that is. You've got the money liquid, but there's that false security of, I have this cash, I need this cash. But we're telling you, once you pay off the debt and you're free, now suddenly you've got more income. You can save up that cash again. If you saved it up once, you can save it up again.
9: Well, if you're scared to part with the cash, you already did by going 15 grand into debt.
7: That's right.
9: Just you did it without realizing it was someone else's money that you got to pay back later. And later always comes, unfortunately.
7: It does. And that's the part where, and this is, I'm not saying this to be snarky, although, George, you could say it to be snarky.
9: I appreciate that.
7: Math, if you're deciding to do math, then you have to decide to do math on both sides. If you're deciding to say, I care about my $15,000, it took me X amount of months to save it up, it's precious to me, then you have to do the math on the other side that goes, well, you don't really have that because you owe $14,000
9: on the balance sheet. It's not mathing.
7: Yeah, and so that's just a little something to remember. It's important, guys. Okay, Brian in Sacramento, California. I'm sorry, Brian. How can we help you today? Is it another car question?
10: Hi, Jade. Hi, George. Yes, it is. I want to buy sort of my midlife crisis car.
9: How much is the Mazda Miata going to cost you?
10: Close. It's 12 grand.
9: Okay. Oh. What car is it?
10: I would rather not say because it's very rare, but it's as old as I am, and it's a convertible.
9: That's fun. All right. And it's only 12K. Do you have the cash to do it?
10: I do.
9: Are you in debt?
10: What bothers me? No, I have no debt other than my mortgage. But I am 54. I have only about 100 grand in retirement savings at this point. And, you know, my mortgage, I'd like to pay off by the time I'm in my mid-60s. I'm currently on track to pay it off by 66.
9: Okay. So you're saying you feel bad blowing 12 grand on a toy when you're behind on retirement?
10: I feel self-indulgent and frivolous. It's, you know, it would be fun to have, but I feel like I need to pay off my mortgage as fast as possible, and I need to build up my retirement as quickly. 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
7: Would you be trading your existing car for this car, or would this just be another car to add to the garage?
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9: Okay. Are you married?
10: Single.
9: Okay. Man, well, here's the thing. I don't think this is going to make or break your chances of retiring, but I do think if you buy this car, I would really hit the accelerator to get your retirement in order, get this house paid off faster, get your income up even further. 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You just are in, you know, later on in the game. 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For you to get this 12K car, you got to be ready for the insurance, the maintenance, the repairs as well. There's going to be ongoing costs. But again, it's not a make or break.
7: I think it's not a make or break. By the time you retire, your house is going to be paid off. And that money is going to, a lump sum that's earning the right rate of return is going to double every 7 years. So I think that you can be okay.
9: Just be okay working 4 months longer than you would have.
7: There you go.

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17: Partly cloudy skies are expected today, and that cloud coverage will keep our temperatures a little bit cooler today. We're expecting highs to reach into the upper 50s and low 60s, which is still just a few degrees below where we would normally be. We'll stay dry today and tomorrow, but keep in mind with dropping temperatures overnight, we may see some frost, especially across the North Woods. From the WBAY First Alert Weather Center, I'm meteorologist Emily Murs.
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18: 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Jennifer is in Charleston, South Carolina. Jennifer, you are on the line.
19: Hi, how are y'all doing today?
18: Doing great. What's up in your world?
19: All right. So me and my husband got married just over a year ago, and we were living in an apartment, paying rent. We have no debt at all other than just rent.
18: Okay.
19: So we got into some family issues. My husband's parents were supposed to be taking care of my husband's grandparents. If one of them passed away, they were pretty much going to be moving in with them. They got into an argument. They're no longer taking care of his grandpa. So we have now been blessed with the financial burden, I guess, of his grandfather and trying to help him financially because he's unable to on just one income. So we're having a hard time trying to navigate our life moving forward with taking on this big expense. Since we're both 27, we haven't started our family or anything like that. Just kind of worried about long term.
18: So let me get this straight. Your in-laws got mad and decided we're not helping him anymore. And they then pushed it over to you guys, the 27-year-olds?
19: Pretty much. So they don't think that he really looked at all of his options. He's living on his own right now. He was going to be moving in with them. But now that they don't want him to move in, they
18: Why?
19: Think that...
18: Why don't they want him to?
19: It was some argument and some old bitterness from something that happened many years ago that now they don't want him to move in now that he's needing to.
18: Got it. And so now you guys are up to bat.
19: Yeah.
18: And you can also say... No. What happens if you say no? What do you think the repercussion is?
19: Probably just a hardened relationship, I guess, with Grandpa. Right. He is alone now, and he's sad. He just lost his wife back in December.
18: Oh, no.
19: So he just wants to be around family.
18: Yeah.
19: And, of course, he could probably find a home to stay in, or he probably would have to get a job again and... work to make up, but he's 73. He's in great health condition. He just is loving the retired life. He doesn't want to have to go back to work.
20: Well, he doesn't get an option if he doesn't have money.
19: I mean, true.
20: So, I mean, that's a hard conversation to have with a grown adult and maybe the whole family and go, listen, nobody wants to take on the financial burden. We love Grandpa. We need to figure out a plan for him. Let's say he lives another 25 years. Are you guys just going to live there and take care of his bills for 25 years and stunt your own growth?
19: I don't want to.
18: No, it's an insane thing to be asked
20: of you, and you have every right to say, no, I'm not doing that.
19: Right.
20: And it doesn't mean you don't love Grandpa. It just means you're not going to be a part of this dysfunction and get this slapped onto you to go, well, this is your burden to carry forever. That's what family does. Now, if you want to chip in to help Grandpa, that's a discussion you can have and what limited contributions you're going to make per month for whatever amount of time. But for you to just fund his life forever because he enjoys being retired is insane.
18: Where's he living now? Does he have a home that he owns?
19: He does. He still has a mortgage on it. He could probably sell it, but would only make probably a little over $100,000 back in proceeds.
18: Okay.
19: So we have just moved in with him. We told him we can, of course, cover the home things.
18: Oh, you moved in with him?
19: Yeah, we already have.
18: Oh, no. Jennifer, you just made this. You made this the plot twist.
20: Now, one of you has to get evicted. This is awkward.
19: Our lease was ending, and so we didn't want to have to sign a 6 month or another year if he was really struggling. And he's not struggling yet.
18: Yeah, I thought you said he was healthy enough to go back to be working and stuff.
19: Right. Without going back to work, he's in like a $2,000 deficit is what he says.
20: Per month.
19: Which really, yes.
20: What are his expenses outside of the mortgage?
19: Frivolous things. He spends too much money on groceries and
18: so it's
19: gas.
18: Not really a deficit. It's a budgeting.
19: Right. He's living above his means for sure.
20: So now we're funding misbehavior. We're not even just taking care of the elderly. We're just funding his lifestyle and whatever he wants to buy. It's going to be on you to fund the deficit. Yeah, even more reason to not sign up for this.
18: Yeah, I think those are two different things, and it's worth noting the difference. If you're telling me that this guy just needs to reallocate funds and then he's got enough to live on his own, that is completely different than saying my grandfather, who is 90 years old, who is suffering from, you know, whatever health things, he cannot work. He has, you know, $1,500 of Social Security and that's it and no, right? Those are different situations. This is not that.
20: How much does he actually bring in a month?
19: A little over 2,000.
20: And what's his mortgage payment?
19: His mortgage is like 792, I think.
18: Okay.
19: He escrows his taxes. He pays out of pocket for insurance.
18: Okay. What about cars? Then, does he have a car payment?
19: No, both of his cars are paid off, just the insurance. He has two vehicles. Uh-huh. He doesn't want to get rid of one because it's his dream Mustang
18: that
19: he enjoys driving. So the
18: this
19: insurance
18: is getting worse for
19: a little high. I know. Gas is expensive. Everything.
20: I think he needs to feel the reality of a situation, which means nobody's going to be funding his misbehavior anymore. If he can't make the payments, if he goes deeply into credit card debt, that's on him. You don't need to try to like fund his life so that he doesn't go into debt. If he goes into debt, he's a grown man who can make those decisions, and that's, you know, Capital One's problem if they give a 73-year-old a $10,000 credit card limit.
18: And Jennifer, I want to turn this conversation to you just a little bit because I'm going to tell you, this is you and me just, we're hanging out right now, okay? Like you and me, we're best buddies. I'll probably pour you a glass of Chardonnay.
19: Love it.
18: Okay. And I'm going to slide it over to you and ask you, why would you move into Grandpa's house? I wonder, do you also have an ulterior thing here where it's like we can save a little bit of money, we'll split the rent here, we'll split the mortgage, it works out for us. Tell me why you would do that, because I'm looking at this dysfunction going, surely Jennifer wouldn't want to participate in that.
19: Right. So he has offered us a deal-ish. So
18: an offer you can't refuse.
19: Right. So we're already paying rent, so that money is already kind of going down the drain, you know, so we're paying towards the house, which is about what we're paying in rent anyway. So we're not really shelling out more money than we already are.
18: Okay.
19: He has stated that this house that he's in now just isn't going to be a good house long term for all of us.
18: Okay.
19: So he said if we move in and we pretty much agree to take care of him, that when we find the next house, when he sells his house, we'll get whatever whatever money we've put into his house now as we're living there, we'll get back, and then he'll pay the down payment of a new house for
20: this
19: us.
20: This guy should become a politician.
18: But he doesn't have
20: the amount
18: any
20: of
18: money.
20: Lies coming out of his mouth. He should be in Congress right now. Because guess what?
19: Right.
20: He's not going to have any money
19: to
20: give you.
19: He's pretty much banking on that he's going to get a good chunk of proceeds from the house sale.
18: But how is he going to take care of himself, though? Because he would need to take those sales, and that would cover, I don't know, a nursing home or whatever living facility he'd go to, whatever care, right. Heaven forbid, he doesn't need a nurse or someone to take care of him.
20: This is, right? All the money, mm-hmm. he has to his name. He can't give it to,
19: right.
20: you. And
19: he,
20: I would not expect that.
19: He has money saved. He's told me in depth how much money he has.
18: I thought you said he only had the $100,000 in the house. What else does he have?
19: Oh, no. I mean, he has savings and stuff like that. I'm just talking about once he sells the house. So he has like
20: $150,000
19: in a savings account, and I think he has $40,000 in another savings account. But he's trying to think how long that's going to last him.
18: Well, and that's the biggest problem, because he's 73 and healthy. This could go on for another 25 years, and you could look up and be like, we paid the dadgum house off.
20: Yeah.
18: And then he's like, oh, but I don't, you know, I think that...
20: At a 25 grand deficit, all of his money is gone in like 5 years. So I'm not hitching my wagon to anything this guy's doing, and I'm not trusting anything.
18: And you don't need
20: it.
18: You don't need it, Jennifer. You guys can go out and make a life for yourself and buy the house that you want in time. Nothing's on fire. We don't need to make these crazy deals to be successful.
20: I would move out tomorrow and say, love you, Grandpa. We'll visit at Thanksgiving.

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1: The crack of the bat says it all. Brewers baseball is back on WHBY.
11: Laura is in Gray Falls, MT, Montana. Okay. Did I get it right, Laura? Is it Montana?
12: Yes.
11: All right. Got to remember those abbreviations from
13: elementary school paid
11: elementary
13: off.
11: School. I'm telling you. How can we help out today, Laura?
12: Yeah. Thank you so much for taking my call. So our question is, should we pause baby step two to have the lead paint on the exterior of our house scraped and redone?
11: Ooh, that's a health hazard, correct? Major?
12: Yes. So our children, two of our children have tested with lead exposure in their blood. It's not like horrible, but...
11: Yes, I'm saying yes.
12: Yeah.
11: How much is it going to cost to get rid of this poison that is on your home?
12: About $10,000.
11: Really? Just to get it out of there?
13: Because you got to repaint the whole thing?
12: Yeah, so the paint is in horrible condition, so the whole house has to be scraped to remove whatever's chipping, and then they have to repaint the whole thing to seal it.
13: Okay. Whew. And you guys are in debt right now. How much debt do you have?
12: We have 23,000 in student loans and 103,000 on our house.
13: Okay. Okay. So just 23 is your consumer debt.
12: Yeah, that's where it gets really hard for us because we had planned that we would be done with that student loan within the next year to year and a half. And so now we're just like, do we wait the year and scrape and do the house later, or do we address this?
13: I would just make minimum payments on those student loans and stack up as much cash as you can to cash flow this whole thing and be done with it.
12: That's not what I was expecting.
13: This is an emergency.
11: If it were my kids, and I'm weird about this kind of stuff too, yes, there's certain things in life that trump getting out of debt. For the moment, just for the moment. And this is one of them. Like, health is such a big part of our life. Otherwise, what are we doing it all for? And this, if you don't deal with this, it could cause more bills and health issues down the line.
13: So absolutely, I would pause the debt snowball and just make minimum payments. How fast can you guys cash flow the scraping and repainting?
12: It'll be a few, like 5-6 months.
13: Is there anything you can sell? Can either of you work extra, get side jobs?
12: Because
13: I wouldn't want to be in this house, if I'm telling the truth.
11: I'd be getting
13: out of there until this thing is settled.
12: Yeah. We tried selling it last summer, and we just came up with, like, that would be a horrible financial decision right now.
11: Yeah. No, I would not sell over a $10,000 repair if you wanted to look at it like that.
12: Yeah.
13: Do you have family nearby?
12: Yeah, we do.
11: And then I'm also wondering, can you break it down? I mean, obviously you want to have the house repainted, but can you do the scraping first? And that's the first thing we do. And then for a while, your house looks, you know, ratchet. And then once you've saved up the other half and kind of break it up so it's not, it's a little bit more bite-sized. Does that make sense?
12: Yeah, that's an interesting thought. We had thought about scraping it ourselves, but then we're concerned that, like, we're exposing ourselves to the lead also.
11: I'm not saying scrape it yourself. I'm just simply saying, how much is it? Because my guess is it's probably, I don't know, but it might be more expensive to repaint than to just chip off or scrape off the bad paint. So I'd want separate estimates. And just how much is it to get rid of the paint that's on the house? You might find that that's $3,000 or $4,000.
13: Have you got some bids on that?
12: We just got a bid for, like, the whole thing.
13: So I would check and see if you can get different bids, and maybe you can find someone to scrape for $3,000 and paint for $4,000. Well, now you just save $3,000 on the project.
12: Gotcha. Yeah.
13: So okay. I would be doing some homework to get that price down as I stack up cash as fast as possible. I mean, I'd be flipping things on Facebook Marketplace
11: to try to create
13: some cash. Like, this is an emergency. Imagine your child needed an emergency procedure or medicine, and you had to come up with $10,000 to get it. That's the level of urgency I would personally have for my family.
11: Yeah, I agree. I would do the same thing. And there are certain things, guys, and we can do a better job of letting you know that, because no one goes harder in the paint on debt than us. We want you to, you know, move hell and high water to get out of debt. We want you to sacrifice to win. All of that is so important. But we can't let that stop us from doing the things in the moment that really do require our attention. Obviously, anything regarding health, we're the first ones to tell you if there's a medical emergency, if somebody's having a baby, you need to pause. We're the first ones to tell you if somebody loses a job, if somebody goes into the hospital, you need to pause. And there's other things that need to happen while you're paying off debt. Like, you need to have the right insurance. You need to have life insurance. You need to be paying for a will. Like, there are certain things that it's okay to do while you're doing baby step two, paying off the debt, and you should feel no shame about it.
13: Yeah, you're not a failure because it took you 6 months longer to pay off the student loans.
11: No, life.
13: We're still going to cheer you on.
11: Life be lifin', as they say. All right, Andy, Detroit, Michigan, on the line. Andy, what's up?
9: Hi, I'm calling on behalf of my son and daughter-in-law. They bought a money pit house, and they thought elbow grease would be enough, but it's not. If they live paycheck to paycheck and can't fix things. And now they recently had an emergency flood that made the situation worse. They've been displaced into a hotel, and now there's talk about it possibly being condemned.
13: Oh, gosh.
11: Is insurance paying? Was the flood something like where the water pipes burst, or was it like it rained a lot and flood and water came in the house? Like, what was the nature of the flood?
9: The recent thing that happened was a pipe burst, and it caused this whole thing to start. But they've had floods from rain in the past that caused fire damage. So insurance is possibly going to cover some of this, but they're finding a lot that was already wrong with it. So insurance is probably not going to cover. A lot of things have been wrong for many years.
11: Yeah.
9: They're finding asbestos in the ceiling, old wiring that has cloth coverings.
11: And did they not get an inspection? They didn't get an inspection when they purchased the house?
9: They did. They did, yes.
13: And they found none of this. They thought this house is perfect.
11: How long ago? How long have they had the house?
9: It's been about a few years, I believe.
11: Like a few years, like two, or a few years, like eight?
9: I think it's been, I want to say 3 years.
11: Okay, three years. So what are you, tell us why you're calling.
9: I'm calling because I want to advise them. They come to me for advice, and I want to do it right.
11: Whew.
9: I'm wondering if a short sale is what's going to be needed, because I don't see, if insurance will cover this, then everything will be fine. They can work their way out of this. But if insurance won't cover this and the house is not livable, I'm afraid for them. I mean, I'm willing, my husband and I are willing to take him into our house and do whatever it takes. But I just want to have the right advice for them financially, and I don't want to goof that up. So.
11: Are they panicking? And I'm not saying your panic is misplaced, but are they panicking as much as you are? Or are they like, we're fine?
9: They're panicking more so. And when I talk to them, I show a lot different side.
11: Right. You're like cool
9: and
11: calm.
9: I'm panicking behind the scenes and trying not to show.
11: Yeah. Okay. Do you know the numbers around the house? Do you know what they paid for it?
9: I believe it was like around $130,000. Okay. And it's just a little, you know, 800 to 900 square foot house. But with the market, the way the market was when they bought it, this was all they could get.
11: Yeah. And if they just put it for sale as is, hoping a flipper will take it, do you think that, what do you think reasonably, I mean, I don't know if you've done any research, reasonably, what do you think they could get as is?
9: I don't know. I have not done that research, but I know they would lose because they haven't had a chance to pay off very much of this.
13: Yeah, what's left on their mortgage?
9: Up now. Pardon me?
13: What's left on their mortgage?
9: That I don't know. I don't know specific numbers here because I try not to get too much in their business. I'm the mother-in-law.
11: Yeah.
9: So I'm trying to give advice while not being too much in their business.
11: Listen, I'm kind of glad that you don't know the numbers. That makes me know that there's boundaries, which is great.
2: Have they asked for help?
9: They ask for advice. They don't usually ask for financial help.
13: Okay.
9: They ask for advice.
13: That's fine. Well, on the advice front, what I would be doing is helping them navigate this insurance landscape, because that's complicated and it's a headache, and you think you got one denial, so you give up. I would encourage them to appeal it, get a public adjuster, do all the research necessary, because this insurance thing is the make or break if they're going to be able to get out of this unscathed or not. And worst case, there might be an as-is cash buyer situation, and they might be on the hook.

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2: Now, from ABC News, I'm Chuck Sievertson. So what now? Now that the Justice Department has indicted ex-Cuban dictator Raul Castro and several others for murder related to Cuba shooting down two relief planes in the 1990s that killed three American pilots. Acting Attorney General Todd Blanche in Miami.
3: We didn't indict. This isn't a show indictment. This is an indictment because we expect that there was a warrant issued for his arrest. So we expect that he will show up here by his own will or by another way.
2: ABC News legal contributor Dan Abrams says Castro is still in Cuba.
4: Cuba doesn't extradite, right? So there's going to have to be some new policy that is implemented based on political force to get Cuba to suddenly give up Raul Castro. I don't see how that would happen, but look, things are changing, and there's a lot of pressure going on right now.
2: Two police officers who defended the Capitol in the January 6, 2021 attack by Trump supporters are suing to stop the creation of the nearly $2 billion Trump fund that could potentially compensate rioters from that day. ABC's Peter Harlambous.
5: Former Capitol Police Officer Harry Dunn and Metropolitan Police Department Officer Daniel Hodges alleged the compensation fund would not only encourage those who committed violence in the name of President Trump, but also directly finance their operations.
2: Former Trump administration official Michael Caputo says he is requesting $2.7 million from that fund, claiming he was targeted in the Russia investigation. Of the American missionary doctor who was working in Congo and Africa and tested positive for the Ebola virus, Dr. Satish Pillai with the CDC.
6: The American has landed in Germany and is at the hospital and in stable condition.
2: It'll be the hospital at the U.S. Air Base in Germany. At the close on Wall Street, the major indexes have gains. The Dow up over 645 points. The Nasdaq up 399. And oil is a little lower. 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
2: Lawyers for former FBI Director James Comey are asking to delay his July criminal trial by at least 3 months. Prosecutors not opposing it. Accused of threatening to kill President Trump by posting a photo of seashells arranged in the numbers 8647. Tennessee officials will pay over $800,000 to settle a lawsuit filed by a man jailed for more than a month over a Facebook post he made joking about the assassination of conservative activist Charlie Kirk. Retired police officer Larry Bouchard cited his free speech rights. More about the two teenagers who police say carried out a shooting at a mosque in San Diego Monday, killing three people and then themselves. ABC's Alex Stone.
11: According to sources speaking to

0: ABC News, early last year, police in Chula Vista outside of San Diego spoke with one of the two shooters, Caleb Vasquez, after somebody who knew him contacted police out of concern he was interested in extremist ideology and mass casualty attacks. Police reviewed his social media and found neo-Nazi rhetoric, but they did not feel there was enough evidence to make an arrest.
1: Aaron Rodgers says his 22nd season in the NFL will be his last. Pittsburgh Steelers quarterback says this is it. Rodgers is 42 and will spend the season in Pittsburgh after signing a one-year deal to return to the Steelers just before the start of organized team activities. Rodgers says the hiring of Mike McCarthy as coach was a factor in his decision to stay another season. Chuck Sievertson, ABC News.
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5: Good afternoon. At 3:05, it's mostly cloudy in 58. With WHBY News, I'm Terry Kvarik. A former downtown Neenah business that was the site of three controversial police-related incidents may reopen. Steven Arado plans to launch Eagle Nation Power Sports on Main Street on July 1st. In 2015, Eagle Nation was the site of a situation that resulted in police shooting and killing of hostage Michael Funk as he attempted to escape with a handgun. The village of Harrison will hold a public information meeting this afternoon on an upcoming construction project of US 10 and State Highway 114. The DOT will be doing resurfacing of the highways between Oneida Street and County Inn. And the expansion of the Champion Center in Grand Chute is getting financial help from the state. The State Building Commission approves an $800,000 grant for a project that will add more sports courts.
6: WHBY Grand Chute, Winneconne, Oshkosh.
7: Welcome back to the Ramsey Show here in the Fairwinds Credit Union studio. We're headed back to the phone lines where George and I find Mark in Albany, New York. Mark, how can we help out today?
8: Hi, how are you?
7: Doing great. What's up?
8: So I was just wondering, is it ever okay to use or deplete your emergency fund to avoid taking a loan when you're making a big purchase?
7: Is the big purchase an emergency? Something that is urgent? Something that is completely necessary? And something that is like time
9: unexpected
7: factor? Yeah, unexpected?
8: No, it's something that's sort of been expected. It's for a car because my current one is getting a little too expensive to maintain. And although safety isn't yet a concern, it's slowly getting to that point.
9: So does the car need repairs? What do you mean expensive?
8: So I have to repair the, not have to, but my just suffering damaged cap, a couple of things, and it's also just losing value. I know that shouldn't be my primary concern, but I'm just
9: wondering. Is there a loan on it?
8: There is no loan. It's paid off.
9: Okay. And what kind of car are you looking to get? How much is that going to cost you?
8: It would be about $30,000.
9: And would you be selling the current car?
8: Yeah, I'd be trading it in most likely.
9: So you trade it in and pay cash for this next car?
8: Yes, yes.
9: Okay.
8: If I did not use the emergency fund, then I would be taking out a loan for about half that amount.
7: What's the trade-in amount that you think you're going to get for the existing vehicle if you don't put the repairs in?
8: I might get $3,000 or $4,000.
7: Oh, okay.
9: Not much. All right. How much is in the emergency fund?
8: Right now I believe it's, $11,000 or $12,000.
9: Okay. So you don't even have the money to even buy this car. It's not like you have $30,000 sitting in the emergency fund ready to buy that car.
7: Yeah. Where's the other money coming from?
8: Well, I have 11 in the emergency fund, and I've been saving up in a new car fund. I have about 16 or 17 in the new car fund.
3: Great.
7: So why can't we just spend 16 or 17 since you have a new car fund that you've saved for? You can get a great car for $17,000.
8: I suppose I could. It's just I found what I really liked, and
9: ding.
8: I admit I am a bit. Pardon me.
9: I was just saying, ding, ding, ding. We have a winner. You got to the actual the bottom of this, which is I saw it and I want it, and it looks fancier than the $17,000 version.
7: Uh-huh.
9: What kind of car is this?
8: It's used, so it's not a new car. Don't worry about that. It's a 2023 Q5.
9: Oh, I thought we didn't want to get into expensive cars with expensive maintenance and expensive insurance and premium gas.
8: That is true, yes.
7: But we are. This is different. Okay, so I mean, my answer here is very cut and dry, and we can get into the whys about it, but I think that you did something very intentional, which you said, I'm going to need a new car soon. Therefore, it's not really an emergency because you saw it was coming and you started saving money, which I applaud you. That's exactly what you should be doing. And you saved up a pretty penny. You saved up $17,000. Nothing stops you today from saying, I'm going to buy a $17,000 car today, and I'm going to continue to save towards that car fund so that maybe next year or at the appropriate time, I can add another $17,000 to it, and then I can come up and get my, what is it, IQ? What is it called?
9: The Q5, the Audi. So I'm curious, can you do these repairs now and ride this car for another 6 months to a year while you save up another $13,000?
8: For another 6 months, I'd probably be able to save about $7,000.
9: Okay, so that puts us at about 24?
8: Yeah, just about.
9: All right. I mean, I'm looking at them online right now. I'm looking at some 2023 Q5 sitting at $23,000. So I think it's possible to do some research and negotiate and find the right one for the price. And maybe it's 8 months. Okay, then we'll have $25,000. And so it's up to you, the timeline. But the goal is don't use the emergency fund except for emergencies and save up and pay cash for this car. And don't let them talk you, because here's what's going to happen. You're going to step onto that lot and they're going to say, well, do you want to just see the 2026 model? I mean, we can get you in for whatever payment you want. I mean, we can work with you. Oh,
7: sneaky, sneaky.
8: So I already know the worst thing you can do is say, I want my monthly payment to be this, because they're going to sneak in all kinds of stuff.
7: Well, we're not even talking about monthly payments.
9: Even just, they're going to try to get you into a fancier car that gives them a higher commission, with extended warranty. I mean, I just played this game. They put LoJack on a Tesla, which already confined itself, Jade. They put LoJack on there as a little extra.
7: To try to add a little something.
9: You can't take that off.
7: I do feel like, though, when you go to the car dealership and you've done your research online and you're just like, I'm here to pick up the car, like I'm here to get that car, I feel like there's less of that. You allow for less of that kind of inviting in of the sales guy. It's just, I did my research. Do you have the car ready? Here it is. Great. Okay, can you move on the price?
9: Well,
7: yes,
9: then you got to go to the finance office to talk to that guy, no matter how you're paying. And then he wants to get you into the warranty and the paint protection package.
7: That's true.
9: It's exhausting.
7: Yeah,
9: it's such a silly game.
7: I'll be honest. So Sam and I just upgraded vehicles a couple of 2 weeks ago for him. And it really was, the best experience ever. I should give the guy a shout out. But yeah, looked online. This is the one we want. We called ahead of time. We said, hey, this is the car we're looking at. He goes, great. I'll have it ready by the time you pull up. This is the Toyota in Columbia. He goes, we'll have it ready when we pull up. We pulled up. It was right there. He goes, you guys just want to drive it? He handed us the keys. He was like, I don't need to go with you. I trust you. Just like that.
9: Wow.
7: So we go to the car by ourselves, come back. He's like, how are you wanting to pay for this? And I said, let's decide the price first, and then we'll decide. Me being sneaky.
9: Yep.
7: He goes, all right. And he goes, well, what are you hoping to pay? And I said, here's what we're hoping. And he goes, okay. I said, if you can do that deal, I said, we'll walk away with the car today. He comes back. He goes, I think I can get there. I said, all right, we're paying cash. That was that on that.
9: And that's it.
7: That was it.
9: So simple.
7: But you got to get, to your point, you got to get to the heart of the matter.
9: You got
7: to
9: have the walk-away power. You got to know. Exactly. You got to know more about the car than they do, first of all. Because otherwise, they can talk around you in circles and get you in a car that you didn't actually want or you didn't ask enough questions about.
7: I think the worst thing is when you're like, I think I want a new car. And you just go down to the lot and you're just browsing, hoping to be sold.
9: Dangerous. That's why like the CarMax and Carvanas of the world have done so well, because nobody wants to have to sit there and negotiate and haggle. They just go, "I see that car for that price. Can I have that?" And they go, "Sure."
7: Yeah.
9: Instead of the normal dealership experience.
7: When I went to the place, that was their whole thing. We get you in and out in less than an hour.
9: That's amazing.
7: And it was less than an hour, can I just say?
9: It's not an interrogation. It's like a timeshare presentation. You're there for 3.5 hours to drink some Keurig coffee.
7: And you don't even walk out with what you wanted.
9: No.
7: That's the worst part. All right, George.
9: Well, I hope we help Mark. The key is it's not an emergency, and thank you for at least admitting it's just a shiny new thing and you want it. And so now you can look at your piece of crap car and go, "Well, the catalytic converter's out. It's going to be a safety issue." And you go, just say it. You want a nice new car, at least new to you. And it's okay. Just make sure everything, all the things with wheels and motors don't add up to more than half your annual income.
7: That's right.
9: And go, there's some opportunity costs here. And if you're willing to take on the cost of ownership and maintenance and premium gas, which right now,
7: Woo-wee!
9: That hurts.
7: Yes, it does.
9: Then go for it. Put it in the budget.
7: Yeah, you got to know the difference between an emergency, guys. We hit it earlier. It's got to be urgent, necessary, boy, and unexpected.

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3: 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Now, here's your First Alert weather on WHBY.
4: Partly cloudy skies are expected today, and that cloud coverage will keep our temperatures a little bit cooler today. We're expecting highs to reach into the upper 50s and low 60s, which is still just a few degrees below where we would normally be. We'll stay dry today and tomorrow, but keep in mind with dropping temperatures overnight, we may see some frost, especially across the Northwoods. From the WBAY First Alert Weather Center, I'm meteorologist Emily Murs.
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9: Today's question comes from Carly in South Dakota. We're debt-free with our fully funded emergency fund, so I'm creating sinking funds for newer cars and house projects. I'm guessing that the sinking funds can't be cash in envelopes, so do I need to open separate savings accounts or separate checking accounts for each goal? What is the best way to create a sinking fund where I can put my money aside and not touch it for those expenses? These are great questions to
8: I
9: be
8: like
9: asking.
8: It. Yeah, very good.
9: Okay, so let's start with the first question. She's saying, okay, it's not going to be cash in envelopes. Do I need separate savings accounts?
8: You could.
9: I think it's helpful.
8: Yeah.
9: And what's cool is, so we have our partner Fairwinds. We're in the Fairwinds studio.
8: Ah, yes.
9: And what's really cool is they created this just for our fans. You can have up to 10 different savings accounts that are earmarked for different things.
8: Wow.
9: Within the high yield savings. So that's what I would do personally is have a car fund because these are big ticket items.
8: Yeah.
9: If it's little stuff, you don't need it all in separate savings. That gets complicated.
8: Uh-huh.
9: But a big house project or a car, I would label it car.
8: Mm-hmm.
9: Otherwise, your emergency fund gets convoluted.
8: They're actually different accounts, or are they like bucketed?
9: Yeah, they're bucketed in there. So
8: okay.
9: You can actually move money around between them.
8: Oh, wow. That's nice. That's very convenient.
9: So that's one feature. And the sinking fund part, you can set that up in every dollar to actually mark it as a fund. And you know, if it's, let's say, $1,200 for the year is what you need,
8: yep.
9: You can set a sinking fund for $100 a month in every dollar.
8: Perfect. I love that. And that's just one of the ways that every dollar really helps you have a functioning budget, doing the things that you want to do. I always say a good budget is detailed, realistic, and flexible. And that's what you can do. The budget's very flexible. You can add the line items in there. You connect your bank. I'm a pro Bank Connect. You can track your transactions. You can set goals. All of those things you can do within every dollar. And you can manage your sinking funds. I love that. All right.
9: So great.
8: Mary's in Denver, Colorado. Mary, how can we help out today?
10: Hi. My question is, I am married. And we're having kind of a dispute on retirement. I contribute a lot to my retirement account, and my husband contributes nothing, just Social Security. So I'm asking your advice on how to address this issue.
8: So how old are you guys?
10: I'm 37 and my husband is 39.
8: Okay. And when you say his goal is we'll just live off Social Security, is that what I hear you saying?
10: Correct. Worked for his parents and he believes that that's all he needs.
8: Okay. Are you guys out of debt?
10: We are. We're on baby step 4.
8: Okay, so just to frame up this conversation, and then we're going to go to town on this. So let's talk about Social Security for a brief moment, because he's not the only person in the world who has had that plan. But the truth is, Social Security is only going to replace about 40% of your income. And that's if it's still existent.
9: The trust fund is going to be depleted by, I think, 2032 or something, and that's going to lower the benefits by probably 23% or so.
8: Yeah.
9: And the average payment right now for Social Security is like $2,000.
8: Yeah, $18,000 to $2,000, which is really
9: nothing.
8: You guys
9: factor in inflation. Imagine 30 years from now, how much $2,000 is going to get you.
10: Yeah.
9: So
10: not much.
9: I think some of it is the actual facts, and it may need to come from someone else. You guys might need to sit down with a financial advisor, a SmartVestor Pro, and have them walk him through the reality of the situation and what could be. So sure, could you get by off of Social Security? Ask people who are doing it. It's a sad reality.
8: That's usually the calls that we get when people call in and their parents or their grandparents, if, quote, all they have is Social Security, then the rest of the family, the younger members of the family, are on the hook or feel like they're on the hook to help that person survive. And that is certainly not the position you want. I think Social Security is fine as supplement, you know, as a supplemental piece of your retirement, but it should not be the main piece. Okay, we've made that argument. Let's talk about the convincing part. So you're investing. How much are you doing, the 15% or?
10: Correct. Yeah, I do 15% and I make significantly a lot more than my husband. And I also work full time and he works kind of part time.
9: Why is that?
10: So wow. That's my issue is, he works for his dad and his dad owns a concrete company and his dad is getting to, in my opinion, needs to retire, and it's just not going to really go anywhere.
8: What's he earn working part time there? What's he earn working part time there?
10: He makes about $40,000 a year.
8: And what do you earn?
10: I make about $155,000.
8: Yep. Do you, and you, if you don't want to answer this, you don't have to, but
11: Do you mm-hmm. feel like because your income is so solid that he kind of feels like he can coast and doesn't really need to do much?
10: Yeah, I do. He also has three kids. I'm a stepmom to three kids, and I have none of my own.
11: Okay.
10: So my concern, I guess, long-term is, in my family, we have a lot of inheritance coming down the line here, and I want to protect myself.
11: Yeah.
10: And if I have a child of my own, you know, we're trying, but it's not working. And so I'm saying if I have a child of my own, I want to be able to pass down my family's inheritance to my child. And I also want to, you know, I just want to protect myself. I'm not saying like we're headed for like a divorce, but I just in some way feel like I'm being taken advantage of. And
11: yeah,
10: I just don't know how to navigate it.
11: Well, you're seeing some red flags and you don't want to ignore them. And I think that that's mm-hmm. very smart and scary. It's scary to not put your, you know, bury your face in the ground. You're trying to be alert and see what's going on. And I applaud you for that.
9: Mm-hmm. Have you actually shared your why behind all of this? Not asking him why is he not contributing, but saying, here's why I'm scared. Here's why I'm contributing. I have a fear of not being prepared. I want to leave an inheritance to our children and their children. I want freedom in retirement. I want to be able to travel. I don't want financial stress. Does he care about any of that if you shared it with him?
10: Yeah, I've shared it with him. And I before we even got married, I shared with him my retirement dreams. I want to have multiple homes in different states. I want to be able to travel.
11: Yeah.
10: I want to see my family. I've shared all of that before we even got married because it was a concern of mine. And I've just worked very hard in my career. I've earned, you know, where I'm at. And
11: what's his response?
10: He says that he's just content being at home, being around his children. I think that over the years, his dreams have kind of changed compared to mine.
11: Has he given up? Or is it that truly what he wants? He just wants to be a stay-at-home dad. Like, which do you think it is, honestly?
10: I think it's a little bit of both. I think that he doesn't, I think honestly he feels a little defeated. The fact that I make so much more money and that I'm already so far ahead of my retirement. And when I say I want to travel and I want to see my family, I have a large family. He has a very small family. I want to go golf and do all these things. He's very content being at home. It's just like
11: very different.
10: Kind of changed. Yes.
9: It sounds like you guys were never aligned on any of these like values and goals. It was just sort of like, well, we're different. It'll be fine. But now, I mean, there's a chasm that's growing between you guys. As you are very driven, you're ambitious, you have certain goals and dreams, and he's gone, that's not for me. And the truth is he doesn't care about those for you.
11: How long have you been married?
10: Right. We've been married 5 years, and I think that the things have changed. We've been together almost 9, and his children have grown up. They're now 2018, and we have an 11-year-old, and the 20-year-old has a baby. And I think things, as the children have gotten older, his priorities have become more of, I want to be around my grandchildren, I want to be around my children, and less about traveling and doing all those things. But I feel free to do that because I don't have a child of myself.
11: I'll be honest with you, Mary, this sounds like something that can only be solved in a counselor's office.
9: This is a marriage problem far more than a financial problem. And I hope you guys can figure it out and align on some vision for your future.

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3: Good afternoon. At 3:30, it's partly sunny and 59. With WHBY News, I'm Terry Kovarik. Criminal charges are filed against a driver accused of leading Fond du Lac County law enforcement on a wild chase that ended with a car going airborne over other vehicles. Dwayne Stokes is facing counts of first-degree reckless endangerment, possession of a firearm by a felon, fleeing an officer, and bail jumping. Stokes faces up to 30 years in prison if convicted. Wisconsin schools continue to deal with the aftermath of a ransomware attack on data company Canvas. Wisconsin Consumer Protection Director Mike Domke says it's not a matter of if, but when another company suffers a data breach.
4: These hackers and these bad actors are looking for any vulnerability, and whether that comes through a business email compromise or a loophole in the website itself or the platform, they then use that to exploit it and see where else they can get into.
3: Domke says companies should have a plan and have procedures in place to reduce the risk of hacks or data loss, but always be prepared to recover from one. And a pair of candidates enter a local state assembly race. Rebecca Nichols and David Daniels announced their bids for the seat in the 53rd district. Meanwhile, a third candidate, Laura Asbury, has suspended her campaign for that seat. The winner will succeed Dean Coffer.
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7: Now, here's your First Alert weather on WHBY.
8: Partly cloudy skies are expected today, and that cloud coverage will keep our temperatures a little bit cooler today. We're expecting highs to reach into the upper 50s and low 60s, which is still just a few degrees below where we would normally be. We'll stay dry today and tomorrow, but keep in mind with dropping temperatures overnight, we may see some frost, especially across the Northwoods. From the WBAY First Alert Weather Center, I'm meteorologist Emily Murs.
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11: A little bundle.
10: 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The Get Clear Assessment from Ken Coleman, RIP. 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If you're watching, remember the sale ends Monday. All right. We got Grace, who's in Dayton, Ohio. Hey, Grace. How can George and I help today?
12: Hi there. Good afternoon. So my question is regarding whether I should use my home equity to pay for college. I am a single mom to 2 teenagers, ages 14 and 16. Do you recommend a HELOC for this type of situation? I owe $96,000 on the home, and I have roughly $200,000 in equity.
10: Oh boy. Okay. So let me start with the empathy, which is, I love that you're thinking about ways for your kids not to go into debt. I love that you're thinking about ways to pay for college that doesn't put the debt burden on them. However, putting it on you and your home and your place of safety and security is something that I would never, ever, ever recommend. And the reason is,
12: okay.
11: Yeah, that HELOC is like a credit card attached to your house. So you're going backwards. Now you've got a variable interest rate while putting you at risk for foreclosure if you miss payments. So you're trading this unsecured education debt for secured debt attached to your house.
10: Mm-hmm. And let's unpack that just a little bit more, because I think it could be helpful for you and anybody listening. Guys, when you bought a house, you weren't thinking to yourself, oh, if I buy this house, it would make a very good credit card for me. You bought the house thinking, this is a way that I can build wealth. This is a way that I can have security. This is a place of, do you see what I'm saying? Financial security and emotional security.
11: You're like resetting the clock on when you can retire now.
10: Yeah.
11: Which puts you at risk of you becoming a burden to your kids.
10: Mm-hmm.
11: So I want them to go to school debt-free, but let's make a plan to take debt off the table and go, okay, what are all the ways, all the levers we can pull that don't involve debt? And that might mean they're going to work part-time. It might mean they're going to go to a 2-year community college to knock out their prereqs.
10: Maybe
11: you can save in a 529 plan.
10: How old are they? Are they ready to go right now?
12: They're 14 and 16.
10: Okay. So there's a little bit of time.
11: Have there been conversations about college plans and what they might want to do? Because they're still young enough that they don't know.
12: Yeah, they do know they would love to go to a four-year school. So I'm just trying to figure out how I can potentially make that work for them.
11: And is that, do they want to stay in state? Because I would start to set some boundaries on, hey, guess what? School costs this much money. It's going to be $200,000 for you to go out of state to this quote-unquote dream school or quote name brand school. Or you can go to the school down the road for $5,000 a semester. So you can start to help them understand the math on this.
12: Yes, I'm with you. And I think they're very willing to go to a reasonable in-state school.
10: Good.
12: I'm just not even sure I can afford that lower cost route with what I'm looking
11: at. But that's factor. You're not factoring in if they get scholarships, grants.
10: Yeah.
11: And that's where the pressure's on to do really well in school. Get really good, grades on those SATs and maybe there's even athletic scholarships. I don't know what they're into, but I would be looking at every scholarship and grant possible, you saving up as much as you can in a college savings account, like a 529 plan, and having them choose an affordable school and possibly working part-time, and even working now to start saving up for that.
10: Doing community college on those first gen eds is going to save you a ton. A ton. I wish I had done it if I had been able to. So that plus what George is saying, I mean, that's exactly how people do it. People call in all the time who paid cash for college, and that's the way they do it. And I would say to George's point, don't be afraid to let them have some skin in the game. You know, this is the point, especially for the 16-year-old, applying for scholarships and creating an environment where they can be accepted for those scholarships. That ought to be their full-time job, also while they're working at a supermarket or McDonald's or wherever else they're working. So them having skin in the game, I think, is actually really, really healthy for their college relationship because they'll value it more.
12: Okay, I like that.
10: Yeah.
11: And if you wanted some help with the conversation, you can go watch Borrowed Future. It's a free documentary we created. It's on our YouTube channel. Just search Borrowed Future. And that will cause them to be asking questions. And it will likely scare them away from going into debt for college. And so that way we can do the work for you. Mm-hmm. I also talk about this in my book, Breaking Free from Broke. I have a whole chapter on student loans and at the end, how to go to college debt free. That's the goal because I don't want to set you back in retirement and you just take on the burden and go, well, at least the kids went to school debt free. Now I'm shackled to debt for the next 20 years.
10: Yeah. And I mean, we see that not just with HELOCs, Grace, but even with folks doing Parent Plus loans. It's just, it really is. I think what it is parent guilt, in this case, mom guilt, where it's like, I don't want to be the reason that they go into debt.
11: Or I didn't do a good enough job.
10: Yes.
11: And it reflects on me as a parent.
10: And the truth is, I've said this before and I'll say it again. The ability to pay for college is a privilege, both for the parent and for the child. There's plenty of people who meet us on down the line. Their kids have already gone to school and they didn't find Ramsey Solutions in time to kind of create that pathway. And that's okay. Like, we're all learning. We're all making mistakes. But I will say the most important thing that you can do, even more so than paying for the college, is just starting to have the conversation very early and very often on what the expectations are.
11: Yeah.
10: So if you're just saying, hey, this is what my parents did for me. They said, there is no college fund. We don't have the 529. If you want to go to college, you either need to be very smart or very good at sports. And they said that straight up. And I was like, okay, got it. Let me work on this. Yes. And kids, I think, I hate to say the word kids, teenagers, I think they're responsive to that, especially if it's the household that you brought them up in, which is, hey, we're responsible for ourselves and, we're self-starters and that sort of thing. So
11: I was just at a local high school in Columbia, Tennessee, and we just released this video on my YouTube channel. I asked high schoolers money questions they weren't ready for.
10: Oh.
11: And it was shocking to me, Jade, that I was the first person to be asking them questions like, hey, what do you want to do after high school? Okay, what's that going to cost you? But do you plan on taking student loans?
10: Yeah.
11: How much student loans how much debt would you be willing to go into to get this degree?
10: And was it crazy what they were saying?
11: Oh, they had the funniest one was this girl wanted to be, she said, I want to stay at home. I went, that's sweet. You want to have kids? No, she said, no, I don't want kids. I said, you want to be a stay at home wife? I said, how will you spend your time? She said, shopping.
10: Oh.
11: And I said, I wish you the best of luck with this plan. And God bless the man who signs up for that.
10: Oh,
11: but
10: boy.
11: A lot of the kids were just sort of like, well, college is the next step because I was told it's the next step.
10: Mm-hmm.
11: I don't really have a game plan. I hope I have a job on the other side that pays me enough to knock out my student loans and whatever other debt I have. And so it
10: a wing
11: was
10: and
11: a good
10: prayer.
11: Reminder yeah. that parents need to be having these conversations early and often. It should not be a YouTuber like me asking your kid for the first time at 16 or 17.
10: Very good point.
11: How they're going to pay for college, what's the game plan, why are they going? Because you heard her say, well, they just want to go to a four-year school. Well, yeah. why?
10: Because
11: their friends are
10: yeah,
11: going?
10: Yeah, exactly.
11: Because the football team is great?
10: Exactly.
11: That's the real reason kids are going. The brochures, they don't talk about how great the library is
10: yeah.
11: and the quality of education. They're showing you the water slides, the cafeteria, the
10: right.
11: football team, how exciting it's going to be. That's how they market these things to get you to spend what
10: yeah.
11: you spend.
10: I also think another driver is just like the freedom. The way I get freedom is I go to college. Like I have to go away, then I can have a yeah. dorm room.
11: And
10: then
11: the further
10: I
11: go away, the better. And also
10: yes.
11: the more expensive.
10: Yeah. So true, George. Yeah, having these conversations, so, so important. And again, if you're able to do a 529 and fund your kid's college, that's amazing. What a privilege. That's fabulous. Good for you. Good for them. But if you're not able to, that's also okay. As long as you're having these conversations, as long as you take debt off the table, totally fine to tell your kid, hey, you're going to work for this. I'm going to work for this, and you are too, and you're going to work more.
11: And they may not thank you now, but yeah. I promise you, when they're in their 20s and they look at all their friends with student loan debt, they're going to go, Mom, thank you.
10: Amen.
11: Dad, thank you for allowing me to avoid student loans.

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14: Says each one should test their own actions. Then they can take pride in themselves alone without comparing themselves to someone else. For each one should carry their own load.
15: It really said, that. Check yourself before you wreck yourself.
14: You best check yourself before you wreck yourself. All right, Mark Twain, not Dr. Dre, said, a man cannot be comfortable without his own approval.
15: I'll
14: chew on that a little bit. Come on, Mark Twain, we were just on Dr. Dre, and here you come. All right.
15: The Dre of his time, some say.
14: Some say. All right. Wow, that really makes me want to laugh. Alex from Los Angeles is on the line. What's going on, Alex?
16: Hi, guys. Thank you for the Dr. J shout out. Los Angeles, huh?
15: He's a real one.
16: So I had a question basically for how do the baby steps involve a newborn baby that we had with my partner? And with those baby steps, what are the deciding factors that decide who moves in with who? Is it who makes the most money? Is it who's closer to work? Is it who has the most family around? How does that all tie in together?
6: Well, they're definitely all factors.
15: A coin toss or a thumb war would be my favorite options.
16: Oh, man.
6: Are you guys getting married? Or tell us about the nature of the relationship.
16: That is in the upcoming future. I'm getting married together, of course, having a strong family foundation to begin with. So, okay. Again, yeah, that's in the line. And then just making sure that I do the best that I can for my family, whether it's saving the most money, whether it's, you know, moving into the cheapest city. I just want to see what guidelines are there for the baby steps and, you know, creating a family.
6: Well, are you and your partner in different cities? You've mentioned that a couple of times.
16: We are in different cities, yes.
6: Where are you and where is she?
16: It's about a 40-minute commute from both cities.
6: Okay.
16: Yeah.
6: We'll keep that confidential. I want to get to your question, and I don't want to sidetrack it, but I'm kind of like, why not just get married? Like, solidify it. The baby's here. There's no question you're going to be living together and starting a family together. I think, George, that would be top on my list first, and then I'd be looking at spots.
15: We can have the party later, but why not? If we're doing this thing, we're in this together for life with this new baby, why not just go down to the courthouse, get the marriage certificate, and have some protections in place for both of you?
16: Definitely. I feel like that would definitely make the household stronger, income as well. You know, we can, you know, get combined incomes and get our goals going, get the baby steps knocked out. But
6: it's other more part secure for both of you.
16: Yeah, definitely. She's not really into this, like, mindset, like saving money and, you know, building a good foundation. So I guess that's kind of what
15: is she into
16: coming with me? Like working, going home, buying stuff, jewelry, things like that.
6: Got it. Okay.
15: Are you the saver? How much money do you have?
16: Yeah, I'd say so. About a couple, 15 to 20.
15: And do you have any debt?
16: Yes, I do. I'm working on paying that off, yes.
6: Okay. How much?
16: It's about 20 in total. So, yeah.
6: What's she have? Do you know?
16: I don't know. That's kind of, you know, on her side of the court. We haven't been as vocal financially. But she does know that I have this mindset of getting towards that end of the baby steps. But again, I don't want to scare her away and be like, oh, man, if I move in with him.
15: Can we be real, Alex? You guys made a baby together. I think it's time to get real with each other.
6: Well, how new is the newborn? How young is this baby?
16: 1 month. 1 month.
6: I will say this. Come at me in the comments. But if you have this conversation with a 1 month old and she's still riding high on hormones and whatever, it may not end well for you tonight. So I might spend the next 1 to 2 months and gather my information and journal and think through what it is that I want to say and kind of you do some self-preparation, give her some time to kind of adjust to life, then have the conversation, ease into it.
15: Postpartum is real.
6: It's a real thing. You're talking to somebody who was crazy. So,
15: was she working before?
16: She was, but she's been off leave ever since. So about a month with no work. I went back to work 2 weeks after she was born.
15: So how is she covering her bills and the baby right now?
16: Through her savings that she has. She did tell me she has a little bit saved, and she also has family leave. So I don't think she's lost too much of her income.
15: Okay. What's the expectation of you chipping in and helping pay for things?
16: Well, I mean, if she moves in with me, I'd be covering the rent for both of us together and my daughter, you know, just leading the household in a sense, putting food on the table.
6: How long can I just ask, and no judgment, how long did you guys know each other before the baby, before the pregnancy? A few years. Okay. So you know her. Okay.
16: Yeah, definitely. We've been, she knows my family. I know her family.
6: Okay, good.
16: But,
15: And do you live near where you work? You work in an office?
16: I do, yes. I got promoted recently as well. I start a new position in 2 weeks. So
15: congrats. What are you making?
16: I like being closer to my 90.
15: Awesome. And what was she doing and what is she making?
16: The same thing, but she's making 70.
15: Okay. And she does plan on going back to work at this point?
6: Yeah.
15: Okay. Well, I mean, it's a discussion for you two to have as far as who's going to go where and what the commutes are like. There's some logistical pieces of this that I would factor into the equation.
6: Uh-huh.
15: And, you know, what is she paying for rent? What are you paying for rent? How much can we afford together as a family as we do a budget together? And again, I would not combine incomes until you're married, and I would get married very soon so that we can combine our lives fully. Because until then, this is just going to be messy and awkward and Venmoing each other.
16: Definitely.
6: The things I'd be thinking about as priorities in deciding, I'd be thinking about if we need family around for childcare, then whoever's closest to the family who has been said that they would help. I'm thinking about that. I'm thinking about the place with the lower rent, because if something happens and she becomes more attached than she thought she was going to be and decides, you know what, I kind of do want to be home more, having a lower cost of living is going to behoove you. So those are the two things that stick out to me right away as being like possible drivers on this. I don't think the size of the apartment would be as big of a driver because, you know, if you decide to have more children down the line, you can always move. That's fine. But I think those top two tend to be the ones that it's like, okay, daycare is always a big ticket thing. So having family is so important. And then, of course, the
15: cost of the rent. And lease agreements as well. Like, who signed up for what? Point. How much time is left on the lease? Can we get out early? Which one has the least amount of damage if we exit early? And so I would be looking into all those factors. And those are things you can do now kind of on your own. You know, you can ask her for some details without getting into the weeds, but there's going to be a lot of logistics here to figure out. And again, it's just going to simplify everything if we can combine our life, be married. It's just one team, one dream.
6: One team, one band, one sound. Remember Drumline?
15: Nick Cannon? I missed that one.
6: You've never seen Drumline? Have we had this discussion?
15: I think we didn't. I think you judged me last time we had this discussion.
6: I probably did. Appreciate Listen, that. The movie's not all that good.
15: Do I look like a guy who would enjoy Drumline?
6: Yeah, it's HBCU-centered. I get
15: Well,
6: it.
15: It's more the... I don't do band stuff.
6: You do
15: I'm
6: indie
15: punk rock.
6: Bands.
15: Yeah, I'm punk rock, all right?
6: Bon Iver.
15: There we go.
6: Are you happy that I said it the right
15: Thank
6: way?
15: Thank you for not saying Bon Iver.
6: You're
15: is
6: welcome.
15: Offensive to all people groups.
6: Well, let it be known that I have said it that way as well, and I believe you were the one who corrected me, so...
15: Oh, that's great.
6: You live and you learn. All right. Do we want to take Jessica... Or can we get to it?
15: Can we take a social question? We have some great ones here.
6: All right, Jessica, call us back tomorrow. I promise we'll get to you. But if people, let me just say this. People don't know this. The Ramsey Show is on the radio as much as it is on YouTube. And so we have a clock, guys, that we have to hit. We have to go to break at a certain time. We have to do all that. So don't be mad at us.
15: The segments are like exactly 8 minutes and 34 seconds. And it's our job to police that and try to get in and out. So.
6: And that's why sometimes it's like we feel like we don't take as much time. Don't be mad at us. It's just the clock. We have to... Make the radio folks happy, too. Well,
15: all right,
6: anyway.
15: We got less than a minute. What do you got for me?
6: All right. Should we include our child's 529 accounts as part of our net worth or not, since they're going to be spent eventually?
15: Oh, that's a fun one.
6: I like that question.
15: I mean, you can include it for now, but I wouldn't include it as far as your nest egg and retirement projections. But, yes, it is an asset, and who knows if they'll actually use all of it.
6: Yeah, and
15: so
6: it's
15: sure,
6: growing.
15: On accounting terms, it all counts, but I would not count it as far as my future financial plans.
6: Do you think about yours when you sit at night and you ponder your net worth?
15: I do. You know, I check it to see where it's at because every month I contribute. So I like to see the number go up and to the right. That does make me feel good about my kids' futures.
6: I agree. I see what you did there. Pardon the pun. Well, guys, remember, there's ultimately only one way to financial peace, and that's to walk daily with the Prince of Peace, Christ Jesus.

If you want to win with money in 2026, you can't keep living normal. Normal's broke. You need a plan. Get a personalized plan.

0: to a lead balloon again for another year. Actually, two lead balloons. Then we'll also get into the Brewers and Cubs wrapping up their three-game series at Wrigley tonight here on WHBY. First Alert meteorologist David Ernst will join us with a check on the forecast. We'll even look ahead to the Memorial Day weekend as well, in case you have plans and you want to know what to do with those. And as you may have noticed, I wasn't here the last couple of days, had some training, and then went on the Old Glory Honor Flight with my father yesterday to Washington, D.C. We'll tell some stories and talk about some of the stuff that you were able to see on our Facebook pages over the week as well.
1: From ABC News, I'm Lindsay Davis, anchor Prime, streaming weeknights on ABC News Live. The Justice Department announcing charges including murder against ex-Cuban dictator Raul Castro and several others related to Cuba shooting down two relief planes in the 1990s that killed three American pilots. Acting Attorney General Todd Blanche in Miami.
2: We expect that he will show up here by his own will or by another way.
1: So what's next? ABC's Catherine Falders.
3: The question is, does the U.S. really go into Cuba and do some operation like they did with Maduro, especially to capture a 94-year-old former leader? So that's part number one. And if we were to even stand trial, of course, there are questions over his health. Also, it could take years to get this before a jury, given that these incidents were 30 years ago.
1: Two police officers who defended the Capitol in the January 6, 2021 attack by Trump supporters are suing to stop creation of the nearly $2 billion fund that could potentially compensate rioters from that day and others claiming harm by the government. ABC's Peter Haralumbus.
4: The officers allege the creation of the fund violated federal law and the prohibition in the 14th Amendment barring the government from funding insurrections.
1: Former Trump administration official Michael Caputo says he is requesting $2.7 million from the fund, claiming that he was targeted in the Russia investigation. Lawyers for former FBI Director James Comey are asking to delay his July criminal trial by at least 3 months. Prosecutors are not opposing it. Comey's accused of threatening to kill President Trump by posting a photo of seashells arranged in the numbers 8647. An update on the American missionary doctor who was working in Congo and Africa and tested positive for the Ebola virus. Dr. Satish Pillai with the CDC.
5: The American has landed in Germany and is at the hospital and in stable condition.
1: That's the hospital at a U.S. airbase in Germany. 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
11: Among the largest wildfires in California is in Simi Valley, 43,000 people under evacuation orders. Ventura County Fire's Andrew Dowd.
12: Throughout the night, we did see some active spotting of fire across in different locations, and the fire continues to push to the east. We were able to put adequate resources in place to both attack the fire directly and provide structured defense.
11: Americans are heading to airports and hitting the road already for the Memorial Day holiday travel weekend. A heads up from ABC's Alex Perez in Chicago.
13: Wherever you are, the worst times to get on the road this holiday weekend will be Thursday from noon to 9 p.m., Friday from 11 a.m. to 8 p.m., Saturday from noon to 5. Now, for the return trip home, experts say Sunday will be the day with the least amount of traffic, but Monday will be busy with the worst traffic expected between noon and 5 p.m. The best advice if you're traveling on Monday, leave in those early morning hours.
11: The Trump administration is putting new sanctions on those allegedly involved with fentanyl trafficking in Mexico. Single Gen Z women are outpacing the men of their generation when it comes to buying a home. They accounted for 35% of all home buyers in their generation, according to survey data from the National Association

0: of Realtors. 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
4: At 4:05, it is mostly sunny and 59. With your news now on WHBY, I'm Jonathan Krause. A former downtown Neenah business that was the site of three controversial police-related incidents may reopen. Stephen Arado announces plans to launch Eagle Nation Power Sports in the 200 block of Main Street on July 1st. Eagle Nation was the subject of a police drug raid in 2012, which led to a $50 million federal lawsuit filed by Arado, alleging his civil rights had been violated. That suit was eventually dismissed. Then in 2015, Eagle Nation was the site of a hostage situation that resulted in police shooting and killing hostage Michael Funk as he attempted to escape the building while armed with a handgun. In 2021, suspects in a Neenah stabbing incident entered Eagle Nation after the act. That same year, businessman John Bergstrom signed a five-year lease with Arado to use the building as a storage facility. Now that the lease is expiring, Arado plans to reopen his engine repair business. Wisconsin schools continue to deal with the aftermath of a ransomware attack on data company Canvas. Wisconsin Consumer Protection Director Mike Domke says it's not a matter of if, but when another company suffers a data breach.
5: These hackers and these bad actors are looking for any vulnerability, and whether that comes through a business email compromise or a loophole in the website itself or the platform, they then use that to exploit it and see where else they can get into.
4: Domke says companies should have a plan and procedures in place to reduce the risk of hacks or data loss, but always be prepared to recover from one. Criminal charges are filed against a driver accused of leading Fond du Lac County law enforcement on a wild chase that ended with a car going airborne over other vehicles. Dwayne Stokes is facing counts of first-degree reckless endangerment, possession of a firearm by a felon, fleeing an officer, and bail jumping. A Fond du Lac police officer pulled over Stokes for speeding along Interstate 41 on May 9th. He allegedly took off, leading officers and sheriff's deputies on a pursuit through a business parking lot and back onto I-41 before he lost control on an off-ramp and launched his car over traffic traveling along Winnebago Avenue. Stokes faces up to 30 years in prison if convicted. A pair of candidates enter a local state assembly race. Rebecca Nichols and David Daniels announced their bids for the seat in the 53rd district. Meanwhile, a third candidate, Lori Asbury, has suspended her campaign for that seat. The winner will succeed Dean Crawford, who will be retiring once his current term ends. A former Marquette lacrosse player has been charged in a fatal crash that killed two of his teammates. Reporter Ted Allen has the latest.
6: 21-year-old Peter McColgan faces two counts of homicide by negligent operation of a vehicle in last September's collision that took the lives of 19-year-old Scott McCloud and 20-year-old Noah Snyder. According to a criminal complaint, a Jeep that McColgan was driving collided with a pickup truck in downtown Milwaukee. McColgan told officers he was driving the 30-mile-per-hour speed limit when he struck the other vehicle, but police determined he was traveling at 53 miles per hour to beat a yellow light. The driver of the struck pickup, 42-year-old Amandria Brunner of West Allis, was charged with homicide by intoxicated use of a motor vehicle. McColgan graduated from Marquette this month. Ted Allen, Wisconsin Radio Network.
4: A lawsuit seeking to force Wisconsin sheriff's departments to not honor immigration and customs enforcement detainers for those in the country illegally will remain in the hands of the Wisconsin Supreme Court. A federal judge in Madison refuses to take up the suit, filed by the American Civil Liberties Union of Wisconsin and Voces de la Frontera against five sheriff's departments, including Brown County. The groups want the state Supreme Court to order sheriffs not to hold jail inmates wanted by ICE for immigration violations. The sheriff's departments appealed to the federal court, asking the suit to be heard in that jurisdiction. ICE has issued detainers for more than 700 people in the past 7 months. No court dates are set. An Apple demand accused of altering prices at a sporting goods store reaches a deferred prosecution deal. If Brandon Forbes stays out of trouble for a year, one count of retail theft will be dismissed. He and Cody Forbes were accused of altering the barcodes on fish locators at a Stevens Point retailer so they would ring up at a lower price last spring. Cody Forbes is still awaiting trial. Wisconsin's 79th Alice in Dairyland is announced. Reporter Sean Maloney tells us who she is.
2: The State Department of Agriculture, Trade, and Consumer Protection has named Anastasia Poole of Port Washington as the 79th Alice in Dairyland. She'll spend the next year serving as the state's top agricultural ambassador, promoting Wisconsin's farm industry through marketing and outreach. Poole holds 3 degrees from South Dakota State University and says she's eager to connect consumers with the people behind the products. She was selected during the finals in Marathon County and will begin her duties July 6th, succeeding outgoing Alice Sarah Hagenow. Shel Maloney, Wisconsin Radio Network.
4: The expansion of the Champion Center in Grand Chute is getting financial help from the state. The State Building Commission approves an $800,000 grant for a project that will add more sports courts. The Champion Center has seen increased demand for basketball and volleyball space as the Fox Cities becomes a hub for youth sports tournaments. WHBY News Time is 4:10. Coming up at 4:31, when it comes to safety, Appleton is among Wisconsin's top three. Here's your weather.
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7: Partly cloudy skies are expected today, and that cloud coverage will keep our temperatures a little bit cooler today. We're expecting highs to reach into the upper 50s and low 60s, which is still just a few degrees below where we would normally be. We'll stay dry today and tomorrow, but keep in mind with dropping temperatures overnight, we may see some frost, especially across the North Woods. From the WBAY First Alert Weather Center, I'm meteorologist Emily Murs.
4: Live weather chat with First Alert meteorologist David Ernst is coming up in about an hour and a half here on your news now. Taking a look at current conditions, it is mostly sunny, 58 in Oshkosh, 61 in Green Bay, 60 in Appleton at the Myron Construction Studio of WHBY. 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
4: Taking a look at Hurling Clark Law Firm traffic, pretty active afternoon here. We do have a disabled vehicle on the ramp from Winneconne Avenue to northbound I-41 in Nina. Looks like traffic, though, is making its way through that area unabated. We also have a disabled vehicle along northbound I-41. That is between the GG and G overpasses between Nina and Oshkosh. We also have a disabled vehicle along southbound I-41. That is just past the Highway Z overpass south of Oshkosh. And in the Green Bay area, along, northbound I-43, there's a disabled vehicle on the ramp coming down from Mason Street, not affecting traffic at this time. Not really seeing any major construction backups either. Taking a look at current travel times, I-41 southbound, Vanderbrook Road to Highway 10 is 12 minutes. That's 2 minutes slower than usual there. I-41 northbound, Black Wolf Ave to Breezewood Lane is 15 minutes. That's right on time. And I-41 southbound, Langville to 172 is 6 minutes. No delays. Traffic is brought to you by Hurling Clark Law Firm.
11: I'm Dan Loney with Your Money Now. Wall Street indexes surged thanks to lower oil prices and bond yields, plus the anticipation over NVIDIA earnings. The Dow added 645 points, ending the day at 50,010. NASDAQ picked up 400 points. The S&P 500 gained 79. All three indexes up by 1%. Target shares fell 4% despite a beat on first quarter numbers and an increase to its full year sales outlook. Retail chain posted per share profit of $1.71 on revenue of $25.44 billion. Same store sales rose 5.6%, which is the first gain in a quarter in the last five. Amazon Executive Chairman Jeff Bezos making a strong statement about who should pay taxes in the U.S. Speaking in a TV interview, he said that the bottom half of earners should pay nothing in taxes because it is a small amount of money to the federal government. That bottom half of taxpayers had an adjusted gross income of $54,000 in 2023, according to the Tax Foundation. That's your money now.
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3: Zach Morris joins us now with a check on sports. Zach, thanks for filling in on Monday here on the show.
4: Oh, no problem.
3: So let's get into it. The Brewers staying red hot here and moving into first place in the National League Central last night.
4: Yeah, they're now a half game lead. I mean, it's better than trailing, as they lead the St. Louis Cardinals and the Chicago Cubs with a nice 5-2 win. Back-to-back wins at Wrigley Field, wasn't sure what to expect for the series. Maybe just get one win. That was probably the thinking of, okay, you're playing your division rival. We know how good the Cubs are. There's no doubt about it. You may think, well, they looked that great the last two nights. Well, that's not the Cubs' entire season. That's just the two games. But Jacob Mizorowski continued to shine once again. 6 scoreless innings with 8 strikeouts. I mean, this is what we were told about Mizorowski when he arrived, and he's starting to do that once again after a couple of rough patches this earlier in the year.
3: So last night was stuck in Reagan International Airport in Washington, D.C. We had delays, and I'm going to talk about this coming up during the show here. I'm returning for the Missions of Honor, Old Glory Honor flight with my dad. And they had Yankees, Blue Jays, I believe it was, on the TV at this bar, open-air bar, inside the terminal area by the gate where we were supposed to be flying out of. More on that coming up. And one of the guys in the group asked if they could turn on the Brewers game. And let's just say the people working behind the bar, as I always like to say, they're not from around here. So they had no idea what he was talking about. And then a manager showed up with the remote control, and he asked what we wanted on the TV, and we were trying to explain Brewers. But, of course, it's not like there's a national network that you can put on to watch a game. So this guy's just flipping through the guide, and then he comes upon, I think it's like MLB Big Inning or something like that, where it shows 3 or 4 games kind of red zone style, and they had the Brewers Cubs on. So we're like, good enough, leave that on, we'll just watch the small screen up in the corner. And, of course, timed perfectly with Pete Crow Armstrong botching a routine fly ball to center field to set up the Brewers' first big scoring rally.
4: I was going to say, we want the Brewers game. Well, I can get you a bar rescue. That's the closest I can find.
3: Honest to God, the guy asked if the Brewers played what sport.
4: True, because we think the correct way would have been, do you have the Cubs game or the Cubbies game? That probably would have got a little
3: bit
4: further.
3: I don't know if that would have helped either.
4: Or Chicago, that Chicago baseball team. Oh, yeah, the White Sox are playing a little bit later.
3: So then I go on to MLB.com because it shows what network the games are on. And, of course, the Brewers are on Brewers.com or whatever MLB.com is calling it. And the Cubs are on something called Marquee Sports.
4: Correct. And that's, I believe, the Chicago area. Yeah. So really, there was no national broadcast. Which,
3: nope. But kudos to MLB Network. They had most of the game. It was weird because I saw more. They put up more stuff when Mizorowski was pitching than they did when the Brewers were at bat. So they know where their bread is buttered there as far as what's going to draw eyes. Well, this dude's throwing 106. Let's get this on as much as possible.
4: Hey, it's not as difficult as when I was in Mexico trying to find a Packer playoff game against Washington and be like, yeah, can we have that?
3: Do you have Fox? Fox TV? Or was that
4: Fox Deportes had the game.
3: Football, yeah. We've got 53 channels of soccer, of course. All right, so what's coming up tonight here with the matchup?
4: So for Game 3, as the Brewers try to go for the series sweep, Kyle Harrison will pitch for Milwaukee, going against Edward Cabrera for the Cubs. Pregame at 6:05 and first pitch at 6:40.
3: Crazy Game 1 of the NBA's Eastern Conference Finals last night. Was keeping an eye on this. We didn't ask to have this put on because who needs to watch NBA playoffs action? But the Cleveland Cavaliers managed to blow a 22-point lead to the New York Knicks with 8 minutes left to go in the game. And somebody, I don't know which X account it was, they put together this like super highlight package where it showed the New York Knicks forced James Harden to play isolation switch defense on somebody in the Knicks backcourt. They scored all eight times for 19 of the 22 points in that rally.
4: If you remember, this is kind of reverse role right now for the New York Knicks, where they were the team that had the huge lead in game one and blew it against the Indiana Pacers. So yeah, it's for them, they learned their lesson. Let's just have the deficit. Don't have the lead, because then
3: not the way you want to play.
4: You can't lose at this point.
3: Knicks win 115-104 in overtime, as a matter of fact. So I believe we're up to game two in the Western Conference tonight.
4: Yep, that'll be for game two. The San Antonio Spurs at the Oklahoma City Thunder, with the Spurs up 1-0.
3: Let's be honest. Whoever wins this series is winning the NBA title.
4: If it's New York, it's a possibility that it could be close. I don't know about Cleveland.
3: No. All right, so when Zach comes back in the next half hour, we're going to talk about the not one, but two lead balloons that'll be dragging down my beloved Steelers next year.
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6: There is nothing more exciting than hearing a story about someone who beat the odds. 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
3: 4:26 on this Wednesday edition of Your News Now on WHBY. I'm Jonathan Krause. Hoping to stay awake for the entirety of the show. If you were following along on our Facebook page last night or yesterday, you would know that I was on a Missions of Honor, Old Glory Honor flight with my father to Washington, D.C. And for me, the day started at 3 a.m. in terms of getting up, getting a little bit to eat, getting on the road, and getting to my father's house because I was giving him the ride to the airport. And we needed to be there by 5 a.m. And we ran into a few issues at Reagan National Airport on the way back. I will be going into that more in depth in our next half hour here on Your News Now. And we ended up not leaving there until about 11 o'clock Eastern time. We were supposed to depart sometime in the 7 o'clock hour, I think it was. Anyway, so very, very, very long day. I eventually got home about 2:15 and then to bed at about 2:30 this morning. Managed to sleep until about 9 or 9:30. My body is just not used to being in bed that late in the day. So no matter the fact that I needed to get more sleep, just the body, the mind, all of that would not be cooperating. The bladder, colon, everything, all of that. Anyway, so I got up, came into work, but really kind of deadheading it here today. Because that was, all told, a 23-hour and 15-minute day for me. And I'm 53, so imagine some of the 70- and 80-year-old guys around that trip. And then once we got out there to D.C., it was highs in the 90s yesterday, and you felt every little bit of it, believe me. Especially the mugginess that is inherent in that area when it does get that warm. And then a couple of places that we went in Arlington National Cemetery. We had an opportunity to witness the changing of the guard ceremony at the Tomb of the Unknowns, and that is a white marble building. And what happens is sunlight and heat comes down onto that marble and it gets reflected back up. And you were just getting it from every direction. It felt like you were just like in one of those, almost in a tanning booth in a way. And we got done. I was shooting a video of the ceremony procession. And once I got back to the bus, the guy goes, "Wow, what were you running around the cemetery?" And I'm like, "No, why do you ask?" And then he pointed out that my t-shirt that they gave me to wear was just completely soaked through. So it went from red to a dark red, plastered to my body. And that even added a little bit more to the strain of yesterday. So if I, you know, accidentally play the legal ID at the wrong time, like I did to start the show, or maybe I forget that ABC News, which replaces CBS while I was gone, starts at 4:30 and 30 seconds instead of 4:31, as we had for the last 8 years here on WHBY with CBS. I hope you will grant me a little bit of grace, as the kids like to say now, as an excuse for their mistakes. Coming up in our next half hour here on Your News Now, I'll have the latest in news. We'll check in on First Alert Weather and Hurling Clark Law Firm traffic as well. Zach Morris will be back with a check on sports, so we'll talk a little bit about some NFL news and notes. And then in the final 8-9 minutes, I will explain why we, on the trip yesterday, weren't able to get back on time. And I know a lot of people were like, "Oh, what was there a problem with the weather? Was there a problem with the plane?" No, there was a problem with how people run airports nowadays and how confusing and frustrating that can be. It'll be funny if you're on the listening end. It wasn't so funny on the sitting there end, believe me. And also, we'll get you prepared here for the Memorial Day weekend. A couple of things coming up as well here on Your News Now.
20: ABC News, I'm Chuck Sievertson. It's not clear what happens next now that the Justice Department has indicted ex-Cuban dictator Raul Castro and several others for murder related to Cuba shooting down two relief planes in the 1990s that killed three American pilots. Castro's in Cuba. President Trump has been saying he's not in a hurry to make a peace deal with Iran today following his return from giving the commencement address at the Coast Guard Academy in Connecticut.
21: Right on the borderline, believe me. If we don't get the right answers, it goes very quickly. We're all ready to go. We have to get the right answers. It would have to be a complete 100% good answer.
20: Two police officers who defended the Capitol in the January 6, 2021 attack by Trump supporters are suing to stop the creation of the nearly $2 billion Trump fund that could potentially compensate rioters from that day. U.S. oil closed below $100 a barrel, but Brent crude is still above $100. This is ABC News.
14: WHBY, covering the Fox Cities for over 100 years. Now, the latest from the Omni Glass and Paint News Center.
3: At 431, it is mostly sunny and 60. With Your News Now on WHBY, I'm Jonathan Krause. A lawsuit seeking to force Wisconsin Sheriff's Departments to not honor Immigration and Customs Enforcement detainers for those in the country illegally will remain in the hands of the Wisconsin Supreme Court. A federal judge in Madison refuses to take up the suit filed by the American Civil Liberties Union of Wisconsin and Voces de la Frontera against five sheriff's departments, including Brown County. The groups want the state Supreme Court to order sheriffs not to hold jail inmates wanted by ICE for immigration violations. The sheriff's department appealed to the federal court, asking that the suit be heard in that jurisdiction. ICE has issued detainers for more than 700 people in the past 7 months. No court dates are set. A recent hack on the school data service Canvas is a good reminder to take information security seriously. Wisconsin Consumer Protection Director Mike Domke says companies should be training their employees on how to prevent breaches, but understand that it can happen to anyone.
22: We're trying to dispel that perception that only foolish people fall for these scams or anyone can recognize the red flags or the signs. And, you know, we're tirelessly to try and promote what those red flags are, but these scams are so incredibly convincing.
3: Domke says every company should have a recovery system in place in case of a data breach. A former downtown Neenah business that was the site of three controversial police-related incidents may reopen. Steven Arado announced his plans to launch Eagle Nation Power Sports in the 200 block of Main Street on July 1st. Eagle Nation was the subject of a police drug raid in 2012, which led to a $50 million federal lawsuit filed by Arado, alleging his civil rights have been violated. That suit was eventually dismissed. Then in 2015, Eagle Nation was the site of a hostage situation that resulted in police shooting and killing hostage Michael Funk as he attempted to escape the building while armed with a handgun. In 2021, suspects in a Neenah stabbing incident entered Eagle Nation after that act. That same year, businessman John Bergstrom signed a 5-year lease with Arado to use the building as a storage facility. Now that the lease is expiring, Arado plans to reopen his engine repair business. An Oshkosh man is accused of driving drunk a sixth time. The suspect was stopped by a Winneconne police officer around 11:20 last Thursday morning. He told the officer he had taken the State Highway 21 detour into Winneconne and was lost. He reportedly exhibited signs of intoxication and failed a field sobriety test with a blood alcohol level of 5 times the legal limit. He was arrested on a charge of OWI, sixth offense. Appleton is among three Wisconsin cities ranked among the safest in America. Reporter Ted Allen has the story.
23: The personal finance site Smart Asset assessed data from multiple federal agencies on natural disaster risk, traffic fatality data, and property and violent crime rates for over 300 cities with populations between 65,000 and 250,000. The study released Tuesday ranked Waukesha as the 8th safest city in the country, with Appleton placing 10th and Eau Claire right behind in 11th place. The report named the Denver suburb of Bloomfield, Colorado, as the safest city in the nation. Ted Aylin, Wisconsin Radio Network.
3: An Appleton man accused of altering prices at a sporting goods store reaches a deferred prosecution deal. If Brandon Forbes stays out of trouble for a year, one count of retail theft will be dismissed. He and Cody Forbes were accused of altering the barcodes on fish locators at a Stevens Point retailer so they would ring up at lower prices last spring. Cody Forbes is still awaiting trial. A pair of candidates enter a local state assembly race. Rebecca Nichols and David Daniels announced their bids for the seat in the 53rd district. Meanwhile, a third candidate, Lori Asbury, has suspended her campaign for that seat. The winner will succeed Dean Crawford, who will be retiring once his current term ends. And Wisconsin is joining a multi-state lawsuit against new federal limits on student loans for health care workers. Reporter Sean Maloney has more.
0: Attorney General Josh Call and 24 other attorneys general filed the suit against the U.S. Education Department, challenging a rule set to take effect in July. The policy would cap borrowing for many graduate students, including those training to be nurses and physician assistants. Call says the move could make it harder to build the healthcare workforce. The lawsuit argues the rule unfairly narrows which degrees qualify for higher loan limits and asks a federal court to block it. Sean Maloney, Wisconsin Radio Network.
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4: Partly cloudy skies are expected today, and that cloud coverage will keep our temperatures a little bit cooler today. We're expecting highs to reach into the upper 50s and low 60s, which is still just a few degrees below where we would normally be. We'll stay dry today and tomorrow, but keep in mind with dropping temperatures overnight, we may see some frost, especially across the Northwoods. From the WBAY First Alert Weather Center, I'm meteorologist Emily Murs.
3: Live weather chat with First Alert meteorologist David Ernst is coming up in an hour. We're here on Your News Now. Taking a look at current conditions, it's mostly sunny across the area. 58 in Oshkosh, 60 in Green Bay, 60 in Appleton at the Myron Construction Studio of WHBY. Turning now to Hurling Clark Law Firm traffic, a couple of items to pass along in the Green Bay area. Right shoulder of northbound I-41, the ramp to the Shawano Avenue Highway 29 interchange, right shoulder block there due to a crash. Does not appear to be affecting traffic on the main line at this time. We also have a disabled vehicle on the ramp from Mason Street to I-43 northbound. That also not affecting traffic here this afternoon. And then we do also have a disabled vehicle on the ramp from Winneconne Avenue to northbound I-41, and traffic making its way still smoothly through that area. As for travel times this afternoon, I-41 southbound, Highway 32 to the 441 interchange is running 17 minutes. That's a minute slower than usual along that stretch. I-41 northbound, Highway 21 to Highway 10 is 13 minutes. That's right on time. And no issues with the 441 loop. 12 minutes in both directions. Traffic is brought to you by Hurling Clark Law Firm.
24: I'm Dan Lody with Your Money Now. Wall Street indexes with a strong day today, thanks in part to lower oil prices and bond yields. Dow Industrial Average added 645 points, ending the day at 50,009. The NASDAQ picked up 400 points. The S&P 500 gained 79. As for oil, West Texas crude down 5% at $98 a barrel. A housing affordability bill has passed in the House of Representatives on Wednesday. The bipartisan vote was 396 to 13. The bill will limit major investors who already own over 350 single-family homes from owning more. They still could build more homes. That bill, by the way, could face opposition from some senators. Airbnb has added several services for its customers, including hotel bookings, rental cars, and grocery delivery. CEO Brian Chesky says that the platform has the chance to be an Amazon for services like traveling and living. It's also adding some AI features, including adding a voice to its chatbot later this year. That's Your Money Now.
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2: Zach Morris is back for that, and it was the words that no Pittsburgh Steeler fan wanted to hear. Aaron Rodgers is coming back.
4: Well, I mean, that was announced a while ago, but he did get
2: he was stringing them along.
4: Last week he signed, was it Monday? No, I can't remember now. Was it Monday he signed it, or Saturday was rumored? But either way, he's back. Had his
2: I've been a little unplugged here so far this week.
4: At his press conference today. So, it was that hidden secret that everyone knew that he was coming back. When Pittsburgh didn't sign a quarterback in free agency, that was kind of a given sign that he's back for one more year. And they didn't really trade up to get one of the higher ranked quarterbacks in the NFL draft. So having Rodgers back, we knew that. The question was, how many years does he have to go with now Mike McCarthy being his head coach?
2: The second lead balloon.
4: The answer is one. It'll be 1 year, one and done. Maybe unless they get close to the Super Bowl, he might come for year two, but that'd be about it.
2: Or until the Minnesota Vikings decide that J.J. McCarthy is not the answer, and they decide, we're just one quarterback away. Maybe Aaron Rodgers, who would be, 43 by that time, could lead them to the promised land, like 40-whatever-year-old Brett Favre did?
4: Well, they already did that, except he wasn't available, so they had to go with Kyler Murray instead. So he's their one quarterback away. But if they would have waited, they just had to do that last year, and they would have had Aaron Rodgers. But now for Rodgers, we'll go on his farewell tour, and maybe the NFL's like, we'll flex a couple more games in prime time to make sure Rodgers gets his send-off, because I think since Tom Brady, there hasn't been a well-known quarterback making a retirement so far. And it does close out that chapter after he's done playing this year. You think of the quarterbacks that were great from 2010 to 2015, he's probably the last one left.
2: I encourage everyone to go to NFL Films online and watch Johnny Unitas playing for the San Diego Chargers. It was ugly. And that's the way it has been with Aaron Rodgers at quarterback for Pittsburgh, and that's the way it's going to continue to be for his farewell tour season.
4: Yeah, he gets another playoff berth. It's away. Now, does he get slammed in the playoffs again? Probably.
2: Let's switch gears here, and we know all about load management in the NBA. Well, apparently, we now have load management in the WNBA. I'd like to note that the WNBA plays, 48 games for its season? Caitlin Clark will not play tonight for the Indiana Fever against the Portland Fire. It is the Fever's fourth game in 8 days, and Clark is sitting out as part of the team's, quote, strategic management plan for the season. This is your number one most popular player in the league, and she can't play more than 4 games in 8 days.
4: The problem for Clark is the second she arrived to the WNBA, she has been injury prone.
2: Yes.
4: And they're unsure how to even look at this. They thought maybe she has a full off season, year two, same thing. Injuries started to pile up. Didn't even play in the postseason. And now you're back in the third year for her. I think they're trying to find a way how to keep her healthy for the later parts of the season, but there's obviously a concern with her. Why does she keep getting hurt?
2: Here's what they want to do. They want to make the league less physical. That's always been the complaint, that she takes too much, I'm going to use the term loosely here, physical abuse during games, and now they want the game called differently so players like Clark aren't being muscled out of their game, if you will.
4: Well, then you get to that NBA situation of, are we not playing defense anymore? But I'm not sure the situation is already for the WNBA, where you look at it and go, all right, you can play less physical. Granted, it's a non-contact sport. You shouldn't really be getting hit for, we call it fouls, but we know how that can be called in games. And I know Clark has been suspected on just letting hits to her. I don't know what the reason is why more players are playing more physical around her. But as you mentioned, it is a way to defend what she can do on the floor.
2: I have to make a correction. The WNBA regular season is 44 games, not 48. So it's even shorter than I initially thought. They play shorter playoff series as well.
4: Hoping she plays maybe 28, I'm guessing, if they start load managing.
2: She missed quite a bit of the early part of the season.
4: No, maybe 21
2: she until play. This management plan went into place. Again, hey, your number one star, the one who brought all of this money to the game, can't get out on the court.
4: Well, I would just say make sure where those stadiums are sold out that she plays in those ones, not the ones where there's nobody, not many people there.
2: All right. Zach Love, one more check on sports coming up in our next half hour here on Your News Now.
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16: 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Another RBI for Jake Bowers.
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2: .451 on this Wednesday edition of Your News Now on WHBY. I'm Jonathan Krause. Pausing, two reasons. A, not too mentally sharp, and B, my usual routine has been thrown off so far this week, so I'm struggling to remember what day of the week it is, and even what hour of the show it is. But as I mentioned, and you may have seen on our Facebook and social media platforms yesterday, I was joining my father on a Missions of Honor, Old Glory Honor flight to Washington, D.C. Day started for me, I wake up at 3 o'clock, quick shower, some breakfast before I hit the road, picked him up, brought him to the airport, to Appleton International Airport for a 5 o'clock check-in, and then I believe it was about 6:45 that we took off for D.C. for the whirlwind tour of Washington, D.C., and got there to the nation's capital. We went out to the Air Force Memorial, which is located near the Pentagon. It's fairly new there in the Washington, D.C. area. Actually, it wasn't even up at the time of 9/11 in 2001. Very awe-inspiring, these very tall towers reaching up into the sky, three of them, almost like, you know, jets that you see at EAA, some of the jet demonstration teams going from a low pass and then almost straight up into the air. So wonderful out there. They have some of the Medal of Honor winners listed from the Air Force or Airmen, because it was the Army Air Force, of course, when it started, when they first brought in military aviation. And on there is it Richard Bong? Is that right? From Wisconsin here. You may drive in western Wisconsin and see the Bong Recreational Area. And of course, because we're kids, we laugh about that name. But let's see. Yeah, I was right. Richard J. Bong, who is from Poplar, Wisconsin. And also, they had another Wisconsin flyer on there. I don't know if I took the picture of that or not. No, it doesn't look like I did. But they had another aviator from Wisconsin that was a Congressional Medal of Honor winner as well. Then just a quick ride by the Pentagon, and it was off to Arlington National Cemetery, where we got to witness the changing of the guard there. Also stopped at the U.S. Navy Memorial, which is located right across the street, kitty corner from the Department of Justice building, where President Trump has put his face on a banner, a rather menacing photo of the banner underneath the carving on the side of the building, identifying it as the Department of Justice. Also made a stop at the World War II Memorial, which I had not been to. It's been close to 30 years since I was in D.C. itself. So that had not been built yet. That was probably my second favorite memorial that they have out there now. I'm going to make it number three. Number one for me is the Lincoln Memorial. Number two is the Jefferson Memorial. I think that is probably one of the most beautiful buildings in the D.C. area. And then now the World War II Memorial is ranking there number three for me. Very large fountain Then they have the Wall of Stars, and there's something like 440, I believe, 440 stars on this wall. And each one of those represents 100 people who were killed, American troops and support personnel from military who were killed during World War II. And that kind of puts into perspective just how large the death toll was in that. Every state has its own column as part of that. They have separate ends for the battle in the Atlantic and the battle in the Pacific. And just a very beautiful, and then the view as you look north from there, you've got the Washington Monument, and then you can see the Lincoln Memorial, and then you can see the Capitol as well. And it's just an awesome, awesome memorial that they built for that. Back to Arlington National Cemetery, we took a little quick cruise through the cemetery itself. And it's just when you see all of those gravestones, and they just go on and on and on, and they continue to add on. In fact, the area for the Air Force Memorial, they're clearing the hillside there so that they can add more burial plots for Arlington National Cemetery because they're adjacent to each other. So anyway, we finally finish up the day. And we get to Reagan National Airport, and I believe our departure time was supposed to be something like 6:45, maybe 7 something. And we get there, and immediately we're told that there's going to be a delay. And when we flew out there, the airline that we took was Sun Country. It's a charter. And Sun Country does not operate a gate at Reagan National Airport. So that means they have to share one with Frontier Airlines, which has one gate at Reagan National. And the problem with the Frontier gate is that they had planes that needed to use it themselves, and those planes were delayed. Of course, we had some strong and severe thunderstorms that moved through the Midwest, and that kind of threw everything off in terms of travel from other airports. You can have a perfect day at the airport where you need to fly in, fly out, and then you see all these delays, and it's like, what? Where the heck's the plane? Looks fine out here. Well, sometimes they don't get off the ground or they arrive late to their previous destinations, blah, blah, blah. So anyway, no gate availability. And what was super frustrating is that because Sun Country didn't need to fly that airplane anywhere else except for our flight yesterday, it was literally sitting outside the window in like an airplane parking lot off of the terminal that we were housed in there, so you could see the plane. And for a while we had both of the pilots and all of the stewards at the gate that we were expecting to use, but they couldn't go or do anything with the aircraft because the delayed Frontier planes had to come in first. So long story short, it turned into about a 3-hour delay, and we finally got back to Appleton International Airport after midnight last night. And I was really concerned because, of course, they do the hero's welcome, and you think, oh, man, you know, people who started getting there at 7:30. They would have had to put in 5 hours at the airport to still be there for the vets. I'm like, oh, that's going to be so disappointing. These guys aren't going to get their hero's welcome that they deserve. And it turns out that hundreds, maybe even 1,000 people still stayed through all of those delays. You can check out video. Yeah, it features my dad, but you can still see what we experienced when we got back last night at ATW. So first off, thanks to the folks with the Missions of Honor, Old Glory Honor Flight. Secondly, the folks at ATW for keeping the doors open, basically. And then all of those people who came out. And it's not just family members. There are people from the general public. They make it their thing. It's an Old Glory Honor flight. We're going out there. We're making signs. We're making noise. We're shaking hands and all of that. And so really a super special experience for my dad yesterday. And for me, piggybacking off of that. Shot a lot of video, and I'm going to be putting together a little presentation. Hopefully ready by July 4th. We'll see. I might have been a little aggressive in terms of promising

0: From ABC News, I'm Chuck Sievertson. It's not clear what happens next now that the Justice Department has indicted Cuba's 90-something ex-dictator. ABC News national correspondent Stephen Portnoy.
1: The indictment charges Raul Castro with murder in the 1996 downing of two small planes flown by Miami-based exiles north of Havana. The four men on board carried leaflets urging Cubans to rise up against their government. Fidel Castro's brother Raul was Cuba's defense minister at the time. Acting Attorney General Todd Blanche says the now 94-year-old former president will have to answer the charges in a U.S. court.
2: We expect that he will show up here by his own will or by another way.
1: Stephen Portnoy, ABC News, Washington.
0: Two police officers who defended the Capitol in the January 6, 2021 attack by Trump supporters are suing to stop the creation of the nearly $2 billion Trump fund that could potentially compensate rioters from that day. ABC's Peter Haralambos.
3: Former Capitol Police Officer Harry Dunn and Metropolitan Police Department Officer Daniel Hodges alleged the compensation fund would not only encourage those who committed violence in the name of President Trump, but also directly finance their operations. The officers alleged the creation of the fund violated federal law and the prohibition in the 14th Amendment barring the government from funding insurrections.
0: Former Trump administration official Michael Caputo says he is requesting $2.7 million from the fund, claiming he was targeted in the Russia investigation. President Trump has been saying he's not in a hurry to make a peace deal with Iran. Today, following his return from giving the commencement address at the Coast Guard Academy in Connecticut.
4: Right on the borderline, believe me. If we don't get the right answers, it goes very quickly. We're all ready to go. We have to get the right answers. It would have to be a complete 100% good answer.
0: Wall Street major indexes closed higher. U.S. oil closed below $100 a barrel, but Brent crude above 100. You're listening to ABC News.
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0: The American doctor infected with Ebola while working in the Democratic Republic of Congo is in stable condition in a hospital at the U.S. Air Base in Germany. Dr. Satish Pillai, a CDC Ebola response official, was asked about Dr. Peter Stafford's close contacts.
7: These people who remain asymptomatic are being moved to ensure that they have access to the specialized care if needed.
0: They include Dr. Stafford's wife, who is also a doctor, their children, and another doctor. One of the biggest wildfires being battled by crews in California is this one. ABC's Alex Stone in Los Angeles mentions.
8: Areas of Los Angeles smell like a campfire today, and at times smoke has moved in depending on the wind direction. The fire of main concern is burning around Simi Valley. 43,000 people are under evacuation orders. It flared up on Tuesday, but firefighters say they are making progress. Containment numbers are going up. One home has been lost. Most of the fires are now burning in pretty remote land.
0: Cheryl Sarkisian, known as Cher, turned 80 today. When backstage in 2024 at the Rock and Roll Hall of Fame, when she was inducted, she said this.
9: I always thought of myself as like a bumper car, and when I hit a road, I would just back up and turn in a different direction because I wasn't going to just stop doing what I love.
0: With two Grammy Awards, Cher is one of the most successful music artists in history, selling over 100 million records. Chuck Sievertson, ABC News.
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1: At 5:05, it is mostly sunny and 60. With your news now on WHBY, I'm Jonathan Krause. A former downtown Neenah business that was the site of three controversial police-related incidents may reopen. Stephen Arado announced his plans to launch Eagle Nation Power Sports in the 200 block of Main Street on July 1st. Eagle Nation was the subject of a police drug raid in 2012, which led to a $50 million federal lawsuit filed by Arado, alleging his civil rights had been violated. That suit was eventually dismissed. Then in 2015, Eagle Nation was the site of a hostage situation that resulted in police shooting and killing hostage Michael Funk as he attempted to escape the building while armed with a handgun. In 2021, suspects in a Neenah stabbing incident entered Eagle Nation after that act. That same year, businessman John Bergstrom signed a five-year lease with Arado to use the building as a storage facility. But now that the lease is expiring, Arado plans to reopen his engine repair business. Wisconsin schools continue to deal with the aftermath of a ransomware attack on data company Canvas. Wisconsin Consumer Protection Director Mike Domke says it's not a matter of if, but when another company suffers such a data breach.
2: These hackers and these bad actors are looking for any vulnerability, and whether that comes through a business email compromise or a loophole in the website itself or the platform, they then use that to exploit it and see where else they can get into.
1: Domke says businesses should have a plan and procedures in place to reduce the risk of hacks or data loss, but always be prepared to recover from one. A lawsuit seeking to force Wisconsin sheriff's departments to not honor immigration and customs enforcement detainers for those in the country illegally will remain in the hands of the Wisconsin Supreme Court. A federal judge in Madison refuses to take up the suit, followed by the American Civil Liberties Union of Wisconsin and Voces de la Frontera against five sheriff's departments, including Brown County. The groups want the state Supreme Court to order sheriffs not to hold jail inmates wanted by ICE for immigration violations. The sheriff's department departments appealed to the federal court, asking the suit to be heard in that jurisdiction. ICE has issued detainers for more than 700 people in the past 7 months. No court dates are set. Appleton police stop a man for driving without a license for a 23rd time. An officer spotted the driver doing more than 100 miles an hour and weaving in and out of traffic along State Highway 441 last week. A background check found the man had previously been cited for driving with a suspended license 17 times and driving without a valid license 5 more times. His car was impounded on the spot. A former Marquette University lacrosse player has been charged in a fatal crash that killed two of his teammates. Reporter Ted Allen has the latest.
3: 21-year-old Peter McColgan faces two counts of homicide by negligent operation of a vehicle. Last September's collision that took the lives of 19-year-old Scott McCloud and 20-year-old Noah Snyder. According to a criminal complaint, a Jeep that McColgan was driving collided with a pickup truck in downtown Milwaukee. McColgan told officers he was driving the 30-mile-per-hour speed limit when he struck the other vehicle, but police determined he was traveling at 53 miles per hour to beat a yellow light. The driver of the struck pickup, 42-year-old Amandria Brunner of West Allis, was charged with homicide by intoxicated use of a motor vehicle. McColgan graduated from Marquette this month. Ted Allen, Wisconsin Radio Network.
1: A pair of candidates enter a local state assembly race. Rebecca Nichols and David Daniels announced their bids for the seat in the 53rd district. Meanwhile, a third candidate, Lori Asbury, has suspended her campaign. The winner will succeed Dean Crawford, who will be retiring once his current term ends. There's a new Alice in Dairyland. Reporter Sean Maloney tells us who she is.
4: The State Department of Agriculture, Trade, and Consumer Protection has named Anastasia Poole of Port Washington as the 79th Alice in Dairyland. She'll spend the next year serving as the state's top agricultural ambassador, promoting Wisconsin's farm industry through marketing and outreach. Poole holds 3 degrees from South Dakota State University and says she's eager to connect consumers with the people behind the product. She was selected during the finals in Marathon County and will begin her duties July 6th, succeeding outgoing Alice Sarah Hagenow. Shel Maloney, Wisconsin Radio Network.
1: The expansion of the Champion Center in Grand Chute is getting financial help from the state. The State Building Commission approves an $800,000 grant for a project that will add more sports courts. The Champion Center has seen increased demand for basketball and volleyball space as the Fox Cities becomes a hub for youth sports tournaments. WHBY News Time is 5:10, and news is brought to you by Kitson File Ace Hardware.
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8: Partly cloudy skies are expected today, and that cloud coverage will keep our temperatures a little bit cooler today. We're expecting highs to reach into the upper 50s and low 60s, which is still just a few degrees below where we would normally be. We'll stay dry today and tomorrow, but keep in mind with dropping temperatures overnight, we may see some frost, especially across the North Woods. From the WBAY First Alert Weather Center, I'm meteorologist Emily Murs.
1: Live weather chat with First Alert meteorologist David Ernst is coming up in a half hour here on your news now. Taking a look at current conditions, it remains mostly sunny across the area. 59 in Oshkosh, 60 in Green Bay, 60 in Appleton at the Myron Construction Studio of WHBY. 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
1: 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Couple of things. Disabled vehicle along southbound I-41. And that is, let's see, about half mile north of the Highway 10 interchange, and then right at the Highway 10 interchange, you have another disabled vehicle along southbound I-41. And then also a broken down car along the ramp from Mason Street to northbound I-43 in Bellevue. That is not affecting traffic here this afternoon. As for travel times, I-41 southbound, Vanderbrook Road to Highway 10 is 11 minutes. That's a minute slower than usual there. I-41 northbound, Black Wolf Ave to Breezewood Lane is 15 minutes. That's right on time. And I-41 northbound, Shearing Road to Highway 29 is 6 minutes. No delays. Traffic is brought to you by Hurling Clark Law Firm.
11: I'm Dan Lody with Your Money Now. Wall Street indexes with a strong day today, thanks in part to lower oil prices and bond yields. Dow Industrial Average added 645 points, ending the day at 50,009. The NASDAQ picked up 400 points. The S&P 500 gained 79. As for oil, West Texas crude down 5% at $98 a barrel. A housing affordability bill has passed in the House of Representatives on Wednesday. The bipartisan vote was 396-13. The bill will limit major investors who already own over 350 single-family homes from owning more. They still could build more homes. That bill, by the way, could face opposition from some senators. Airbnb has added several services for its customers, including hotel bookings, rental cars, and grocery delivery. CEO Brian Chesky says that the platform has the chance to be an Amazon for services like traveling and living. It's also adding some AI features, including adding a voice to its chatbot later this year. That's Your Money Now.
12: 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You're just waiting for someone to match your role perfectly. Well, now, there's a place where you can meet them

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3: In baseball, the Milwaukee Brewers won back-to-back games at Wrigley Field with a 5-2 win over the Chicago Cubs last night. Pitcher Jacob Mizorowski shined once again with 6 scoreless innings and had 8 strikeouts. Said he loves this rivalry.
4: It's always fun to face someone that you're an hour away from. And, you know, the fans get behind you, and it's a lot of fun in that way, too. If, you know, you get chirped going into the bullpen, and, you know, with the bleacher creatures, it's fun.
3: And said he was gassed after 6 innings.
4: I mean, I think it's just my body. I think it's, the body kind of, you know, hits a wall. You know, if anything, you kind of just get tired. Like, you know, I was giving it everything I got for 6 innings and, you know, just hit a wall.
3: Milwaukee will try to go for the 3-game series sweep. Kyle Harrison will pitch for Milwaukee and Edward Cabrera will go for Chicago. Pregame at 6:05 and first pitch at 6:40. In the NFL, Pittsburgh Steelers quarterback Aaron Rodgers announced today during his press conference that the 2026 season will be his final season in the NFL. Aaron Rodgers is in his second year as the Steelers quarterback. Teams will no longer be able to protect home games against certain opponents from the international schedule next season. Ben Fisher of the Sports Business Journal reported that team owners voted yesterday to eliminate that privilege to protect 2 games from a neutral international game. Earlier this year, it was reported that the Detroit Lions protected their home game with the Green Bay Packers this season. It ended up being their matchup with the New England Patriots that was moved to Berlin, Germany. In the NBA playoffs last night in the Eastern Conference Finals Game 1, the New York Knicks defeated the Cleveland Cavaliers 115-104 in overtime. Game 2 will be on Thursday at New York. Tonight is the Western Conference Finals Game 2, the Oklahoma City Thunder hosting the San Antonio Spurs with tip-off at 7:30. Spurs lead the series 1-0. And in the Stanley Cup Finals, the West Final will start tonight with the Colorado Avalanche hosting the Vegas Golden Knights starting at 7. From the Myron Construction Sports Desk, I'm Zach Morris.
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10: 5:20 on this Wednesday edition of Your News Now on WHBY. This time around, we're going to have a feature from our friends at ABC News, the latest on the Trump IRS settlement and how the president claims he's going to spend the $1.77 billion that his Department of Justice approved paid to him.
11: If you want a sense of how controversial this $1.7 billion anti-weaponization fund established by the White House has been, consider this. The day this deal was announced, for which President Trump will drop his lawsuit against the IRS, one of the top attorneys at the Treasury Department resigned from his job over this. We know this fund will be controlled by a five-person panel. That five-person panel will be appointed by Acting Attorney General Todd Blanche, who, of course, is also President Trump's own former personal attorney. Well, yesterday, Blanche was on Capitol Hill facing the Senate Appropriations Committee. ABC's Justice reporter Alex Mallon was watching this all play out. And Alex, a ton of focus on this deal off the bat, it sounds like.
12: Yeah, we heard repeatedly during this hearing yesterday, Brad, Democratic senators really trying to hammer home how corrupt they argued that this deal is in order to give $1.776 billion potentially, including those who may have joined in the attack on the U.S. Capitol.
13: Has it ever happened that a sitting president sued his own government for $10 billion and then directed the settlement of the case and the establishment of a payout fund?
14: Not that I'm aware of, but there's a lot of things that President Trump's the first of.
12: They questioned the legality of it, the justification, the funding, how that was even lawful to set aside that vast sum of money. And Acting Attorney General Blanche was defiant.
14: This legal system was not set up to compensate for what the Democrats and what Biden and what Garland did for 4 years.
12: He defended the legality of it. He said it was necessary to, in his words, right the wrongs of the 4 years of the Biden administration. And he also said that people that would be eligible were not just Republicans or supporters of the administration. He said that even Democrats who felt that they were unfairly targeted by the Biden administration could apply.
11: Wait, is that legit, though? Because I know James Comey himself, he said, I was clearly targeted by the Trump administration. I should get in line for this. Any chance that he would ever get paid out?
12: No, we didn't hear him say anything about James Comey, but he did bring up Hunter Biden, who we know was obviously indicted and convicted under a special counsel appointed during the Biden administration.
14: There is no limitation. So whether you're Hunter Biden or whether you're another individual who believed they were a victim of weaponization, they can all apply.
12: But I think obviously you'd see this administration vigorously dispute the idea that they are in any way weaponizing the Justice Department to go after President Trump's enemies.
13: Will you commit that none of this money will go to President Trump's campaign donors?
14: I am not committing to anything beyond the settlement agreement itself.
12: You're hearing the former personal attorney for President Trump, who signed off on this deal, led by other officials at this department who were also representing either Trump or his allies previously, who all had hands in the crafting and release of this and approval of this massive fund.
11: Well, let's talk about how President Trump could personally benefit from this, because we've been told he can't like apply for these treasury funds, right? And he has said that he had nothing to do with the bargaining back and forth. But it does seem like there are stipulations here that would specifically benefit him and his family members.
12: Yeah, the settlement agreement that was announced and released on Monday, Brad, does specifically preclude President Trump or his family members from directly profiting off this fund. But it was only when Blanche left the Hill yesterday that this other extraordinary document hit the DOJ's website that was very quietly posted, not announced with any fanfare. And this document, Brad, includes a graph that says, as an addendum to that Monday settlement agreement, an addition to that is that the IRS is now precluded from forevermore and in the past tense looking at, examining, or reviewing President Trump's tax returns, the tax returns of his family, the tax returns of any businesses or companies or public trusts or private trusts that they may be associated with. It is really an extraordinary document. You're already seeing Democrats call this essentially a self-pardon.
11: Wait, I need you to explain this again. So you're saying that the addendum, the addition of this deal, is that
15: Trump and his family members don't have to undergo government audits? Sounds like this only applies to ongoing audits, but I mean, if you had indeed cheated on your taxes, this would give you immunity.
12: Yeah, I mean, and go back to 2016. This has constantly been an issue for President Trump. We've covered it extensively. The idea that he was never releasing publicly his tax returns. He had always said that he couldn't release it because he was always under some kind of audit, which we could never really figure out where that audit went. And now, according to this document that was released yesterday, the IRS would be precluded from releasing any details about any of its audits into the president. The legality of this is certainly to come under question in the event a new administration or a Democratic administration takes power and now wants to reopen potentially investigations of President Trump or his family.
15: Right. And again, the DOJ has said this only applies to ongoing audits, not future ones. Like it's like any settlement where you try to iron out any outstanding legal issues between parties in one fell swoop. But clearly legal issues to come, clearly potential political issues to come. If there are voters who are like, I don't want my taxpayer money going towards any of this. Alex Mallon at the DOJ. Thank you.
12: Thanks, Brad.
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6: Coming up in our next half hour of Your News Now on WHBY, I'll have the latest in news for you one more time. Then we're going to check in with First Alert meteorologist David Ernst. Usually, Memorial Day weekend weather, not great. Until you're in the car driving home from, say, if you went up north or maybe south or somewhere west to a cabin or camping, or you just wanted to even get yard work done. It was usually, you know, cold, well, cool, dreary, lots of rain, not really any type of weather to make you want to go out and really enjoy nature or experience time with family and friends. Will it be like that this year? Looking at the forecast they have right now on First Alert Weather 24/7, pretty much until you get to Monday. And then, of course, when you're driving home from the cabin or the campsite or the lakeshore. Oh, look at that. The sun's out and it's beginning to warm up. What are the odds? Oh, and then it extends into next week as well. So we're looking at quite the warm up coming up here, but not until Monday of Memorial Day itself. Real shock for those of us who went on the Honor flight yesterday. We departed from Appleton. I believe the temperature was 53 when we got to Washington, D.C. The temperature there was 83. At one point in the afternoon, it was 96 degrees. And if you've ever been to the mid-Atlantic area, you know how humidity tends to come up considerably when it gets to be that warm. And then they have this rule in Washington, D.C., where, as you might expect, there's a lot of tour buses that come into that area. And they have a new rule for the buses in Washington, D.C. They can idle for only 6 minutes at a time. That is the law. So they now all get outfitted with these, I would imagine, sensors or timers on them, where the bus runs for exactly 6 minutes, shuts itself off for about a minute, and then starts up again and runs another 6 minutes. Is it really reducing emissions and saving gas? Probably not. But, you know, that's the way laws are made nowadays. Here's ABC News.
7: ABC News, I'm Chuck Sievertson. Next steps are not clear after the Justice Department announced charges, including murder, against ex-Cuban dictator Raul Castro and several others. This related to the shootdown of two relief planes in the 1990s that killed three American pilots. Acting Attorney General Todd Blanche in Miami.
8: We expect that he will show up here by his own will or by another way.
7: Two police officers who defended the Capitol in the January 6, 2021 attack by Trump supporters are suing to stop the creation of the nearly $2 billion Trump fund that could potentially compensate rioters from that day. As Memorial Day travel starts, the opposite of a bump has delayed and canceled some flights at New York's LaGuardia Airport.
9: Ground, what happened to the runway 422?
10: There's a sinkhole.
9: Part of the construction project?
10: I think that's safe to assume that.
7: This is ABC News.
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6: At 5:31, it is partly sunny and 60. With your news now on WHBY, I'm Jonathan Krause. A lawsuit seeking to force Wisconsin sheriff's departments to not honor Immigration and Customs Enforcement detainers for those in the country illegally will remain in the hands of the Wisconsin Supreme Court. A federal judge in Madison refuses to take up the suit, followed by the American Civil Liberties Union of Wisconsin and Voces de la Frontera against five sheriff's departments, including Brown County. The groups want the state Supreme Court to order sheriffs not to hold jail inmates wanted by ICE for immigration violations. The sheriff's departments appealed to the federal court, asking the suit to be heard in that jurisdiction. ICE had issued detainers for more than 700 people over the past 7 months. No court dates are set. A recent hack on school data service Canvas is a good reminder to take information security seriously. Wisconsin Consumer Protection Director Mike Domke says companies should be training their employees on how to prevent breaches, but understand it can happen to anyone.
12: We're trying to dispel that perception that only foolish people fall for these scams, or anyone can recognize the red flags or the signs. And, you know, we're tirelessly to try and promote what those red flags are, but these scams are so incredibly convincing.
6: Domke adds that every company should have a recovery system in place in case of a data breach. A former downtown Neenah business that was the site of three controversial police-related incidents may reopen. Stephen Arado announces plans to launch Eagle Nation Power Sports in the 200 block of Main Street on July 1st. Eagle Nation was the subject of a police drug raid in 2012, which led to a $50 million federal lawsuit filed by Arado, alleging his civil rights have been violated. That suit was eventually dismissed. Then in 2015, Eagle Nation was the site of a hostage situation that resulted in police shooting and killing hostage Michael Funk as he attempted to escape the building while armed with a handgun. And then in 2021, suspects in a Neenah stabbing incident entered Eagle Nation after that act. That same year, businessman John Bergstrom signed a five-year lease with Arado to use the building as a storage facility. Now that the lease is expiring, Arado plans to reopen his engine repair business. Appleton police stop a man for driving without a license for a 23rd time. An officer spotted the driver doing more than 100 miles an hour and weaving in and out of traffic along State Highway 441 last week. A background check found that the man had previously been cited for driving with a suspended license 17 times and driving without a valid license 5 more times. His car was impounded on the spot. A former Marquette University lacrosse player is charged in a fatal crash that killed two of his teammates. Reporter Ted Allen has the latest.
13: 21-year-old Peter McColgan faces two counts of homicide by negligent operation of a vehicle in last September's collision that took the lives of 19-year-old Scott McCloud and 20-year-old Noah Snyder. According to a criminal complaint, a Jeep that McColgan was driving collided with a pickup truck in downtown Milwaukee. McColgan told officers he was driving the 30-mile-per-hour speed limit when he struck the other vehicle, but police determined he was traveling at 53 miles per hour to beat a yellow light. The driver of the struck pickup, 42-year-old Amandria Brunner of West Allis, was charged with homicide by intoxicated use of a motor vehicle. McColgan graduated from Marquette this month. Ted Allen, Wisconsin Radio Network.
6: Eight men are sentenced to federal prison for their roles in a fentanyl trafficking operation in the Green Bay area. Ricky Chambers of Green Bay is given 17 years behind bars. Peyton Shipman Allen of Green Bay receives a 14-year prison term. Tavion Love of Green Bay and Darius Ricks of Milwaukee will each spend 10 years in prison. Xavier Newsom of Green Bay got a 9-year prison term, while Eugene Herod of Green Bay will spend 4 years behind bars. Devonique Manjarez of Goodyear, Arizona, was sentenced to time served. All eight men will also spend years on supervised release. They ran a fentanyl trafficking operation known as Getting to Riches, or GTR, bringing pills from Arizona and cities throughout the Midwest to the Green Bay area in 2024. An alleged member of a Marinette County drug ring says he is not guilty. Jason Bjorkman enters the plea to charges of being party to possession of meth with intent to deliver and maintaining a drug trafficking place. Bjorkman's one of six people arrested in connection with an alleged drug trafficking ring in northern Marinette County last year. No trial date is set. And no one is hurt in a Marinette County house fire. Crews were called to the home on Rivers Eagle Drive in the town of Peshtigo around 5:40 Sunday evening to find flames coming from the chimney. No word on the extent of the damage or the cause of that fire. Two Wisconsin breweries earn international recognition. Reporter Ted Allen has more.
13: Appleton's Vault 202 Brewery and Tap Room was awarded a silver medal at the 2026 World Beer Cup last month in Philadelphia. The brewery took the prize in the Italian-style Pilsner category for a beer they call Now That's a Sandwich. The taste of the brew, made with Italian-grown malt and a blend of Michigan and German-grown hops, is described as having a bright orange zest and subtle hop spice flavors. Vintage Brewing of Sauk City also earned silver for a Belgian-style double beer they entered named Dedication. The competition evaluated over 8,000 beers from more than 50 countries. Ted Allen, Wisconsin Radio Network.
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6: And for that, we bring in David Ernst. Good afternoon, David.
21: Good afternoon to you.
6: All right, so let's begin. Let's just jump ahead. I was mentioning here before we went to the bottom of the hour news that for years and most years, Memorial Day weekend, not the best weather. And the way the forecast looks right now, it's not going to be that great for the first couple days, is it?
21: It's a mixed bag this holiday weekend, the way things are stacking up for sure. We get off to kind of a cool, cloudy, dreary start and then finish with warmer, mostly sunny conditions on Memorial Day itself. But Saturday likely starts out with cloudy skies and some scattered rain showers. The rain more isolated later in the day, but it'll be a cool one, low to mid-60s for highs. That's about 5 degrees or so below average for this time of year. But come Memorial Day, we should get temperatures back up closer to 80 for a high.
6: Yeah, to be fair, Memorial Day is about as early as it can be, so it's not like we're almost into a summer weather pattern by this point.
21: No, and typically it is around Memorial Day that things finally do turn for us. Oftentimes we get those kind of early warm spells in March or April, and then we spend several weeks where it's just doesn't seem to want to warm up for good, and then usually around Memorial Day, which is typically the fourth week of May, will surge those warmer temperatures in thereafter, and then we turn the corner for June, and it does kind of look that way with highs staying in the 80s after the holiday.
6: I should put up a little poll here for the show because I plan on smoking a pork butt and having some pulled pork here one of the days this weekend. I'll put up on there, do you want me to do it on Saturday, Sunday, or Monday, guaranteeing the worst possible weather for that day and sparing the rest of the weekend?
21: Well, for now, it looks like that day would be Saturday, but there probably are going to be some hit-and-miss showers around on Sunday, too. And I can't rule out, as we get into that warmer pattern, maybe a pop-up thunderstorm on Memorial Day during the afternoon, but chances for rain get lower as we go through the weekend. So highest on Saturday, in the middle on Sunday, and lowest on Memorial Day itself.
6: How are we doing on fire danger? Are we beginning to green up a little more here?
21: We are, and we did have some heavier rain events, in the last week or so. Fire danger will be in the lower categories for the next couple of days as we start warming up next week. If the wind picks up, maybe you do see a boost there, but we'll see how things go Friday night and Saturday with some rain showers coming through, and if there's any lingering rain into to Monday or Tuesday next week. But fire danger does not look to be nearly as big of a concern as it was, say, a week or two ago.
6: All right, let's wrap up with the short-term forecast.
21: All right. Skies are clearing out temporarily, but there will be some additional clouds that do filter back in overnight and during the day Thursday. A colder night tonight. Temperatures will be in the lower half of the 30s in northern Wisconsin. We could have some frost up that way. But Green Bay, Appleton, the rest of the Fox Valley, and towards the lakeshore, upper 30s, low 40s, so I don't think that we're going to see any frost this far to the south. We'll see a mix of sun and clouds on Thursday. Another cooler than normal day. Highs largely in the upper 50s with a handful of low 60s away from Lake Michigan.
6: All right, David, I appreciate it. We'll talk again tomorrow.
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6: First Alert meteorologist David Ernst with the latest forecast and live weather chat here on Your News Now. As for current conditions, partly sunny, 61 in Oshkosh, 59 in Green Bay, 59 in Appleton at the Myron Construction Studio of WHBY. Taking another look at Hurling Clark Law Firm traffic. Nothing major to report. We do have a disabled vehicle along the right shoulder of southbound I-41 right at the Highway 10 interchange. And then we also have we just had this pop up here, a crash along southbound I-41, 0.3 mile south of Prospect Avenue, and a backup is beginning to form in that area. As a matter of fact, you're going to run in the back end of that just north of the Prospect Ave interchange. Things will clear out just before you get to the Highway 10 interchange. So that crash happening here in just the last few minutes. But so slow go southbound 41 there on the west side of the Fox Cities. As for travel times throughout the area, I-41 southbound, Highway 32 to the 441 interchange is 17 minutes. That's a minute slower than usual there. I-41 northbound, Highway 21 to Highway 10 is 13 minutes. That's right on time. And the 441 loop for you this afternoon, 12 minutes in both directions. No delays. 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
0: I'm Dan Loney with Your Money Now. Wall Street indexes surged thanks to lower oil prices and bond yields, plus the anticipation over NVIDIA earnings. The Dow added 645 points, ending the day at 50,010. NASDAQ picked up 400 points. The S&P 500 gained 79. All three indexes up by 1%. Target shares fell 4% despite a beat on first quarter numbers and an increase to its full year sales outlook. Retail chain posted per share profit of $1.71 on revenue of $25.44 billion. Same store sales rose 5.6%, which is the first gain in a quarter in the last five. Amazon Executive Chairman Jeff Bezos making a strong statement about who should pay taxes in the U.S. Speaking in a TV interview, he said that the bottom half of earners should pay nothing in taxes because it is a small amount of money to the federal government. That bottom half of taxpayers had an adjusted gross income of $54,000 in 2023, according to the Tax Foundation. That's Your Money Now.
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2: Scott in Appleton is the qualifier today here on Your News Now for the Tale of Two Tailgates giveaway. Let me call up the computer here. I have the four names in, and let's hit it. Boop, boop, boop, boop, boop. I'm just making up that. It just has the little, you know, circular thing that goes on the screen. The winner is Jesse Weingard of Oshkosh. She qualified today by listening to Focus Fox Valley. He qualified today while listening to Focus Fox Valley. So Jesse's our winner here. By the way, need to reach out here to Mike Jankowski, who was our actual winner listening to Your News Now on Monday. He gave us a phone number. It doesn't work. So, Mike, we're going to give you one more chance here. I'm giving the call out right now. If you want to give me a call or text us at 920-281-1150 with the correct phone number, we'll get you set up with those Brewers tickets. But if you don't, I guess we have a bonus pair to give away someday. But anyway, today's winner, Jesse Weingard. Congratulations to Jesse. All right, going to wrap things up here with the latest on the turnover that's going to be going on in Congress this year. An incumbent Republican loses in a primary after criticizing President Trump. See, our ABC News has more.
14: President Trump is not on the ballot this year. It's a midterm election. And yet, when you looked around yesterday, his influence was everywhere. We had primaries in Alabama and Idaho, Oregon and Pennsylvania. In Georgia, multiple candidates backed by President Trump won contested seats. But the race everyone was watching was in Kentucky, specifically the seat of Kentucky Congressman Thomas Massey.
15: We got to take care of America first. America first.
14: He's a Republican, a very conservative Republican. President Trump had wholeheartedly endorsed him in the past, but that changed this cycle, with the president telling Northern Kentucky voters to send Massey packing.
15: Massey's a complete and total disaster as a congressman and, frankly, as a human being.
14: Well, that seems to have worked.
16: I want to thank President Trump for his support.
14: Massey lost early in the evening to the Trump-backed candidate Ed Gallrein, and the president is not done putting his thumb on the scales nationwide. Let's go straight to ABC's Capitol Hill correspondent Jay O'Brien. Jay, let's start with last night. What happened here?
17: Look, Brad, this was a race that ultimately came down to, in all frankness, the opposition that was building up against Thomas Massey, and in particular, this ire that he had drawn out of President Trump over the last year or so.
16: Welcome to the most expensive congressional primary ever in the 250-year history of this country.
17: This is significant because it's the latest in a string of successful primary challenges we've seen President Trump mount against Republicans he perceives as disloyal, those state lawmakers in Indiana. He ousted sitting Republican Senator Bill Cassidy with a Republican primary challenger, a Trump-backed challenger not long ago. And now, of course, Thomas Massey.
16: If you always vote with the president, if the legislative branch always votes with the president, we do have a king.
17: Thomas Massey has been target number one for Donald Trump. The two have clashed really for years, really back to Donald Trump's first term. But it's over the last few months that that has really grown to this fever pitch.
18: Thomas Massey, there's something wrong with him. We call him Rand Paul Jr. You know, it's like they just vote no. They love voting no.
17: Thomas Massey voted against Trump's signature One Big Beautiful Bill Act.
18: Now, no matter what we do, this moron, no matter what it is.
17: He voted to curtail Trump's military powers in Venezuela and in Iran.
16: When I was called a moron at the prayer breakfast, I said, I'm glad I'm in his prayers.
17: And most notably, and this was the big difference maker, Brad, he was the Republican architect behind that legislation compelling the release of the Epstein files.
16: Today is the six-month anniversary of the Epstein Files Transparency Act. We've taken out two dozen CEOs, an ambassador.
17: And it resulted in this primary challenger that Trump really handpicked to run against Massey.
19: Now my focus is on advancing the president's and the party's agenda to put America first and Kentucky always.
14: And I want to turn to the Texas Senate, where the GOP runoff there is still a week away. But perhaps the biggest news before the polls closed yesterday was this endorsement from President Trump in this race. So I guess, can you just paint the picture for us? What should we know about this race, and where did Trump figure into it?
17: The question hanging over this race for the entire duration of it has been, who is Donald Trump going to endorse? Is he going to back John Cornyn, the sitting Republican senator, or is he going to back Attorney General Ken Paxton?
20: I'm not going up to Washington, D.C. to join the Swamp Club.
17: Who, remember, was instrumental in helping Donald Trump try to unsuccessfully overturn the results of the 2020 election.
20: I will go up there and fight for you. I will not go up there and join Mitch McConnell to join the swamp and not do what you want done.
17: John Cornyn is much more of a long-term, moderate Republican senator who has spent a long time in the Senate, picked up a lot of Republican allies in the chamber as a result.
21: I refuse to allow a flawed, self-centered, and shameless candidate like Ken Paxton risk everything we've worked so hard to build over these many years.
17: This really hinged on who Donald Trump was going to tap. And Donald Trump let a lot of time go by before he told you who he was going to back. And for a while, it seemed like he wasn't going to make an endorsement in this race at all.
22: Right.
17: And so the primary happens. They're too close to call. There needs to be a runoff. Early voting begins in that runoff. The primary ballots are drawn up, meaning that you can't change them. Nobody could drop out if they wanted to. And after that is finally underway, Donald Trump says, oh, and I'm going to endorse Ken Paxton.
20: I have so much respect for the president and so appreciate his endorsement. And I think it creates a slight bit of momentum, don't you?
17: It's a serious win for Ken Paxton in a ruby red state like Texas, where a Trump endorsement is worth its weight in gold. And it's a blow for John Cornyn, who really wanted to make a play for that MAGA base, although a lot of them were going to break for Paxton anyway. But it's not enough to push John Cornyn out of this race.
21: You know, we've always had these family fights within the Republican Party, and then we unify in order to win the election in November.
17: And by the way, Brad, in choosing Ken Paxton, because Donald Trump likes him the most, views him the most loyal, he's drawn some significant ire from Republicans in his own party who view it as the wrong choice.
14: And what was the reaction in the Capitol to this whole chain of events?
17: I mean, those Republicans I talk about who were concerned that this is the wrong choice, a lot of them were in the Senate. Some of John Cornyn's own Senate colleagues who have known him for a long time and support him as a result were frankly angered by this choice. Some more moderate Republican senators said that they believe it puts the Texas Senate seat in play in a way that it wasn't before, because there is a very strong Democratic candidate in this race in James Tallarico, as you know. There were even some concerns out of the top Republican in the Senate, John Thune, who was uncharacteristically very clear about his thoughts on this.
23: None of us control what the president does. He made his decision about that. That doesn't change the way I feel. I am certainly supportive of, will continue to be supportive of Senator Cornyn and his reelection.
14: Fair to say, Jay, then at the end of the day, like, how nervous are Republicans going, based on what they're seeing here, how prominent the president is, how nervous are Republicans as they get past their own individual primaries as they look forward to November?
17: I've heard kind of two things. One, it's always in the back of Republican lawmakers' minds that if you cross President Trump to a certain degree, he could, and feels comfortable in doing, greenlighting a primary challenger against you. I mean, that happened with Lauren Boebert after she campaigned for Thomas Massey over the weekend, and the deadline had passed in her race to even file as a primary challenger. So point is, the president is very comfortable starting these kind of intra-GOP partisan wars. That's the first thing, and Republican lawmakers know that. More specifically on the Paxton of it all, when you talk about how concerned Republicans are, there are some who believe that it puts the race more in play. But even the Republicans I talk to who view this as the wrong choice take solace in the fact that it's being done in a reliably red state like Texas.
14: All right. Jay O'Brien, after a big evening, thank you so much.
17: Thank you.
2: And that'll do it for today's edition of Your News Now on WHBY. Coming up tomorrow, it's the Annex Wealth Management Show in the 4 o'clock hour. And then at 5, I'll have the latest in news, sports, weather, traffic, and more coming up for you. After ABC News at the top of the hour, we're going to have Milwaukee Brewers baseball as they take on the Cubs in game three of that set down at Wrigley Field. Pregame will start at 6:05.
0: WHBY Kimberly Hortonville Seymour, Hurling Clark Law Firm, experienced attorneys, positive results.

0: in the meantime, we're going to have to help them out.
1: Police officers who fought and defended the U.S. Capitol from rioters on January 6th now suing over the Justice Department's $1.8 billion anti-weaponization fund agreed to in a settlement with President Trump. The officers trying to block payments to their attackers. ABC's Mary Bruce.
2: Even Senate Republican leader John Thune says he's, quote, not a big fan of the fund.
3: There are and will be continue to be a lot of questions around that the administration is going to have to answer.
2: Among those who could benefit, those who were charged in connection with the January 6th attack on the Capitol, including roughly 600 people who were charged with obstruction or assaulting police. At least 170 pleaded guilty, and dozens of others were found guilty by juries.
1: Dr. Peter Stafford, the American doctor infected with Ebola while working in the Democratic Republic of Congo, is in stable condition in a German hospital. Dr. Satish Pillai, the CDC's incident manager for Ebola response, with an update on the conditions of Dr. Stafford's close contacts.
4: These people who remain asymptomatic are being moved to ensure that they have access to the specialized care if needed.
1: You're listening to ABC News.
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1: We're learning more about those terrifying moments when two teen suspects opened fire at the Islamic Center of San Diego. ABC's Trevor Ault.
7: Two teenage gunmen showed up in camo and body armor with shotguns, rifles, and handguns, live streaming the attack as they killed three people. Police say the suspects made it inside the building, feet away from some 140 school children, but the security guard, now identified as Amin Abdullah, spotted the gunmen and opened fire.
1: In North Texas, an amateur treasure hunter made a discovery that no one will ever forget. More from ABC's Jim Ryan.
8: In waist-deep water at a Dallas area lake, Mike Ryder broke out his metal detector.
9: Big signal in the water.
8: He pulled up a metal pipe capped on each end.
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8: Startled doesn't begin to describe the feeling.
9: Top three scariest moments of my life.
8: Ryder called 911 and the bomb squad was brought in to safely detonate the device.
9: You felt the concussion through your whole body. Just boom!
8: Police told Ryder that fishermen sometimes use explosives for an easy catch. Extremely dangerous and completely illegal. For Mike Ryder,
9: it took me hours just to stop shaking afterwards.
8: Jim Ryan, ABC News, Dallas.
1: Delays and cancellations hitting LaGuardia Airport in New York City today after a sinkhole opened up on one of the runways. The Port Authority confirming crews are on the site to fix the hole, but airport officials warn looming thunderstorms could create additional delays and urge passengers to check their flights with their airlines. Dave Packer, ABC News.
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